0: lines. CBS's Ed O'Keefe says it's one of several redistricting efforts.
1: The Virginia decision comes as protests broke out in Louisiana as legislators debated a new map that drops one of the state's two majority black districts. And it comes a day after chaos erupted in Tennessee as Republicans voted to eliminate the state's only Democratic House seat. In Alabama, the Republican governor there signed a bill changing that state's map, but only if the Supreme Court grants permission.
0: Residents of Spain's Canary Islands raise concerns about the ship at the center of the deadly hantavirus outbreak as it's expected to anchor offshore early Sunday morning. The U.S. government is sending an evacuation flight for 17 Americans on the ship. They'll be taken to the University of Nebraska Medical Center, which has a special biocontainment unit. CBS's Ramy Innocencio also reports.
2: More than 30 passengers from at least 12 countries, including the U.S., left the ship without contact tracing during one of its first port stops.
3: A lot of great people are studying it. It should be fine. We hope.
2: On Friday, health officials in New Jersey reported two residents were potentially exposed to one of the infected guests during air travel abroad, but are not reporting symptoms.
0: The Pentagon has started releasing new UFO files, unveiling dozens of photos, videos, and documents. CBS's Carter Evans.
4: These images have been hidden from the public for years, until today when the Pentagon declassified dozens of videos showing unidentified objects tracked by the U.S. military. This one from 2013 looks like a giant eight-pointed star seemingly floating in the air with no explanation.
0: President Trump ordered the documents to be made public. In a new interview, President Trump says the conflict with Iran is not over yet, but the U.S. has won militarily. This after the U.S. fires on two more Iran-flagged oil tankers to stop them from docking at an Iranian port in violation of the U.S. blockade. As CBS's Weijia Zhang at the White House reports,
5: the fight lasted for hours, but the president insisted a ceasefire is in place as peace talks continue. Although Iran's foreign minister posted on social media, every time a diplomatic solution is on the table, the U.S. opts for a reckless military adventure, adding Iranians never bow to pressure.
0: President Trump says at his request, a three-day ceasefire is about to go into effect tomorrow between Russia and Ukraine.
3: I'd love to see that war end. I've settled eight wars and actually nine, and now it looks like we could have 10, but I would love to make that the 10th.
0: This is CBS News.
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12: The time now is 7:03 on Friday, May 8th, 2026. Good evening. I'm Glenn Marshall, and currently we're sitting underneath partly cloudy skies. Well, mostly cloudy now. It's about 60 degrees here in Chicago, and it's going to be partly cloudy tonight with a low near 50 degrees. Tomorrow, periods of a sunshine and clouds mixture, becoming breezy and warm with a stray afternoon shower. A high of 73 is expected. And tomorrow night, partly cloudy skies and a shower cannot be ruled out, but we'll see a low of 46 degrees. Now we're going to look at that AccuWeather 5-day forecast at 7:15. Our top local story on News Radio WBBM starts now. Bagpipes echoed along Sheridan Road in Edgewater this afternoon as friends, family, officers, and community leaders came together to lay to rest Chicago Police Officer John Bartholomew. WBBM political editor Jeff Buckles reports.
13: We pray for the repose of the soul of the servant of God, John.
14: Mourners gathered for the funeral at St. Andrew's Greek Orthodox Church in Edgewater, where Officer Bartholomew was an altar boy and where his grandfather was a priest. Those mourners included elected leaders from the city and county paying tribute to the officer killed in last month's shooting at Swedish Hospital. Police Superintendent Larry Snelling's eulogy included a message to the officer's family.
15: Your hero gave his life doing work that others run from.
14: Albany Park District Commander Jesse Alvarez said Officer Bartholomew's energy lifted everyone around him.
16: We carry him with us every time we face the unknown. And every time we choose courage over comfort.
14: And his brother James paid tribute to the man he called his best friend.
17: He'd tell you he was thankful that God granted him another day of life.
12: And Officer Bartholomew was 38 years old. He leaves behind his wife, Renee, and three children. An 18-year-old will stay in Evanston police custody after he was accused of taking part in a shooting near a high school.
7: Evanston police were sent to Mason Park on reports of shots fired on April 23rd. Nearby Evanston Township High School was briefly placed on a lockdown as a precaution. It appears two groups opened fire on each other and fled. There were no reports of any injuries. A few days after the shooting, police announced attempted murder charges against 20-year-old Zakar Lee. Now, 18-year-old Jordan Hill has been arrested. He also faces attempted murder and other charges. Haley Hansen, News Radio 105.9 WBBM.
12: Chicago police are investigating a deadly Southside shooting. A 31-year-old man was killed and two others were wounded near 75th and Princeton. Shortly before noon, several suspects got out of a vehicle and opened fire on three individuals. Now, our friends over at CBS News Chicago report that more than 60 evidence markers were visible on the street and sidewalk after the shooting. First responders say a 40-year-old man was hit in the side and a 48-year-old other person was struck in the leg. Both men were rushed to the hospital where they remain in serious condition. At this time, no one is in custody. And the cyber attack on an online education platform is both a warning and a sign of the times.
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12: 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And we are approaching 7:08. That means traffic and weather together on the 8th. Here to tell us about what's happening on the Bishop Ford is Abby Ryan.
19: Well, right now, if you're on the Bishop Ford, headed on the outbound side, right at Sibley Boulevard, watch out for this crash involving a pedestrian. Every single lane of traffic is still blocked off between Sibley and 159th. Traffic is jammed back to 115th. You can use Torrance or Halsted instead as an alternate. The good news is the guy is up, conscious, and he just has some lacerations on his leg, so he's definitely being sent to the hospital. It's going to be okay. The inbound side of the Edens, Lake Hook to the Kennedy Junction, that is back to normal. It's a clear 15-minute ride. Eden Spur looks good. Kennedy outbound, a 23-minute ride headed over to Montrose, 40 out to the airport. Inbound, 40 O'Hare into downtown, 27 coming in from the Edens Junction. So far, I-190 westbound heavy, 294 to Mannheim. Eastbound heavy from Bessie Coleman to 294. Out on the Eisenhower, 25 to Mannheim, 43 to I-90. Inbound 56 I-90 in, 38 coming in from Mannheim. Concert at the United Center again tonight. It'll be three nights in a row by tomorrow. 8 o'clock is the start, and traffic is definitely heavy with concert traffic. Stevenson headed outbound, 27 to Cicero. 36 to 294, 44 out to 355, inbound 34, the outbound Ryan, it's a 17-minute ride, inbound 18, and the Express are actually 3 minutes slower with delays, the 440 are just past 43rd to the Stevenson. The 57, 17 out, 18 in, Bishop Ford again shut down, outbound, inbound clear. And if you're on DuSalvo Lakeshore Drive, northbound heavy Navy Pier to Chicago, southbound heavy Michigan to Chicago. Next report for the Metro Traffic Center, 718 News Radio, 105.9 WBBM.
12: Thanks a lot, Abby. Now we'll see a low near 50 degrees tonight and tomorrow. A stray shower in the afternoon with a high of 73 degrees. And it's a possible shower that can't be ruled out tomorrow night with a low of 46 degrees. It's currently 61 degrees at O'Hare. We're looking at 60 at Midway and 54 at the lakefront. And it's 7:10.
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1: That jumper made it back on board. They don't always. Tryouts for this season's jumpers take place on June 11th. The tours start on the 15th. 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
2: The Bears aren't the only team in Chicago trying to get state help on building a new stadium.
3: The Chicago Stars FC Women's Soccer Club wants a stadium of its own, potentially on Goose Island. Cranes reports the team, owned by Cubs co-owner Laura Ricketts, has been talking about different ideas with members of the General Assembly. In recent weeks, Cranes reports those talks have heated up. There's not a specific proposal being floated yet, but the team is leaning into the mega projects bill designed to help the Bears in the hopes it could land them a stadium. One proposal being discussed would have the state sports facilities authority take control of the land, lease it to the Stars, who would then have to privately finance their stadium. Cisco Cotto, News Radio 105.9 WBBM.
2: And a former Cherry Valley police officer and Winnebago County Sheriff's deputy turned himself in today on charges of stalking and official misconduct. Illinois State Police are asking any possible victims or people with information related to former officer Tyler Bryan to come forward. Investigators have not yet released the details behind the charges, but say they discovered multiple reports of stalking and misconduct over the past several years. It's 7:13.
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2: And the time now is 7:15. That means it's time for the AccuWeather 5-day forecast, sponsored by Four Seasons Heating, Air Conditioning, Plumbing, Sewer, and Electric. Here's meteorologist Brian Thompson.
9: Oh, glad it is going to remain partly cloudy as we head through tonight. We'll have a low temperature right around 50 degrees as we head through tomorrow to start off the weekend. It will turn out breezy and pretty warm, even a little warmer than today, with intervals of clouds and sun. Might be a stray afternoon shower, but the vast majority of the time tomorrow is going to be rain-free, a high of 73. Partly cloudy tomorrow night, maybe a stray shower, low 46. Mother's Day does look a little cooler Sunday with a mix of clouds and sun, but most importantly, it does look dry, 63 the high on Sunday. Still kind of cool on Monday, mostly sunny, high 60, and then more clouds for Tuesday. There will likely be a couple of showers moving through with a bit of a breeze. Tuesday's high, 62. 61 right now at O'Hare. It's 60 at Midway, 59 in Skokie, 54 at the lakefront, and we're heading down to near 50 tonight. I'm AccuWeather meteorologist Brian Thompson.
2: Thanks a lot, Brian.

0: And the time now is 7:16. That means it's time to look at sports at 16 and 46 past each hour. The White Sox right now are going again at it at the Mariners. And at the top of the third, they're tied 1-1. And here is Rick Gregg with more.
1: Rookie minicamp weekend is underway for the Bears in Lake Forest.
2: It really doesn't matter how they got here. We're all looking for competition. And expectation for them is to, once again, learn our way of doing things, how we go about our business in the meeting room, walk through practice field, what that looks like. And as soon as they pick that up, then they'll really be able to compete for what is their niche this year. How can they provide value for this football team?
1: Ben Johnson can say that, but first-round safety Dylan Thienemann is well aware the spotlight on him and the other draftees is brighter than for those players here on a tryout basis.
3: I think they expect like a certain level like production coming in, but I mean, once you get on the team, everyone's kind of the same. I expect people to just produce.
1: A total of 54 players are at Halas Hall this weekend. The NFL will release its schedule next Thursday. Expect a lot of national TV exposure for the Bears now that they're good again. White Sox GM Chris Getz says that fingers crossed catcher Kyle Teal will head out on a rehab assignment next week. He's been sidelined since an injury in the World Baseball Classic. The Sox are hosting Seattle this weekend. Pitcher Ethan Roberts is back with the Cubs after his sliced open finger healed. Gavin Hollowell to Iowa. Cubs visiting the Rangers. Dodgers pitcher Blake Snell will make his season debut Saturday against the Braves. Natasha Cloud will not debut with the Sky when their season debuts Saturday night in Portland. She is out sick. Azure Stevens, Dejanay Carrington, and of course Courtney Vandersloot, all out too. With sports at 16 and 46 past each hour, Rick Gregg, News Radio 105.9 WBBM.
0: And we are approaching 7:18. 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And here is Abby Ryan.
4: Right now, Glenn, if you're on the inbound side of the Edens, Lake Hook to the Kennedy Junction, we do have a couple of things going on so far. The inbound Kennedy, a 37-minute ride O'Hare into downtown, 25 coming in from the Edens Junction, outbound 18 to Montrose, 35 to the airport. The I-190 eastbound side, heavy from Bessie Coleman 2 to 94. Heavy on the westbound side, River Road to Mannheim. The Eisenhower inbound, it's a 56-minute ride from I-90, 38 coming in from Mannheim. Outbound side of the Eisenhower, 24 to Mannheim, 42 to I-90. Stevenson outbound, 27 to get to Cicero, 36 to 294, 44 to 355. You've got road work in the two left lanes between Damon and Pulaski. Inbound 34 O'Hare into downtown. If you're on the outbound side of the Ryan, that is a 17-minute ride. Inbound 18, unless you're in the express lanes, they're 3 minutes slower. So far, the I-57 inbound side slows from 119 to Halstead. Outbound, it's tight from the Ryan to Halstead at 17. Inbound 18, Bishop Ford outbound. Jam past 111 to pass Sibley. Pedestrians struck there. They're down to one lane. At least something's open. Use Halstead instead as an alternate. 35 coming in from the Ryan 2, 80-94 due south. Lakeshore Drive northbound, heavy Navy Pier to Chicago southbound, heavy Michigan to Chicago. Tri-State South, solid 2E to Irving Park Toll Plaza. Overnight road work already in the right lane. 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
0: Thanks a lot, Abby. We'll have a low near 50 tonight with a high near 73 tomorrow, but a stray afternoon shower. And tomorrow night is a possible shower that can't be ruled out with a low of 46 degrees. It's currently 61 degrees at O'Hare. We're looking at 60 at Midway and 54 at the lakefront, and it's 720. Our top story this hour, CPD Officer John Bartholomew has been laid to rest nearly 2 weeks after he was shot and killed in the line of duty. We'll have much more on this story coming up at 7:31, but first here is your Healthy Minute.
5: There are many myths about heel and tendon pain, where the realities are usually more complicated. I'm Dr. Matthew Harkenrider from Loyola Medicine with Healthy Minute. One myth is that rest alone will cure your pain. While rest helps, chronic conditions like plantar fasciitis and tendon pain often need more targeted care. Another myth is that only athletes get these problems. The truth is that anyone can develop tendon or heel pain especially those who stand for long periods or wear unsupportive shoes. Another misconception is that surgery is the only solution for stubborn pain. In fact, advanced non-invasive treatments like low-dose radiation therapy can provide relief without downtime. This therapy works by calming inflammation at its source, helping patients regain comfort and mobility. 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I'm Dr. Matthew Harkenrider for News Radio 105.9 WBBM.
0: And Chicago-born author and Pulitzer Prize-winning journalist Philip Caputo died last night.
6: Philip Caputo wrote A Rumor of War, a book of his experiences in the Marine Corps in the early years of the Vietnam War. He later went back as a reporter for the Tribune to report on the war. While with the Trib, he shared a Pulitzer on reporting about voter fraud in the 1972 primary election in Chicago. In an interview last year with News Radio's Terry Keschner, Caputo explained what he learned from the Vietnam War.
7: When the citizens of a democracy turn over the power to declare war to a single executive or to maybe just a few men, inevitably, something disastrous or catastrophic will occur.
6: Philip Caputo grew up in Berwyn and Westchester. He died of cancer at the age of 84. Bernie Tafoya, News Radio, 105.9 WBBM.
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13: Despite skyrocketing gasoline prices and the war in Iran, the April jobs report showed employers added 115,000 workers last month. That was more than expected, and the second month in a row of big gains. The biggest adds were in healthcare, transportation, and warehousing, as well as retail. The unemployment rate holding steady at 4.3%. Now, that gave Wall Street a big lift today, along with word of a three-day ceasefire between Russia and Ukraine. Now, even though the U.S. has not gotten a response from Tehran on the latest peace proposal, and consumer confidence this month fell to the lowest level on record. The Dow today managing to squeeze out a 12-point gain. The Nasdaq up 441. That's a 1 2/3% jump to a new all-time high. That's on the strength of tech stocks like AMD, Micron, and Intel. The S&P closing at an all-time high, up 62. Oil around 95 bucks a barrel. And Nintendo hiking the price of its Switch 2 gaming console in September by $50 to 500 bucks. With business at 23 and 53, from the Bloomberg Newsroom, Tom Busby, News Radio 105.9 WBBM.
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0: At 7:28, traffic and weather together on the 8th, sponsored by Studio 41, and we have some overnight road work to talk about. Here's Abby Ryan.
4: Well, right now, if you're on the Tri-State Tollway, headed on the north or southbound side, some overnight construction flagging the area. This especially on the southbound side, solid from Toohey to before the Irving Park Toll Plaza, that overnight road work in the right lane. At 8 o'clock, it'll be the two right lanes blocked, and then the three right at 11. It's slow as well from I-80 to the Bishop Ford. Northbound Tri-State, slow past Irving Park to Balmoral. If you're on due south of Lakeshore Drive, southbound, heavy Oak Street curve to Chicago. Northbound, it is heavy approaching the light at Chicago. Kennedy inbound, heavy from Cumberland to Austin. Diversity past the Wintrust Maryland North Avenue over the Randolph, 35 O'Hare and 22. In from the Eden's Junction outbound 17 to Montrose, 32 out to the airport. Next report for the Metro Traffic Center at 738 News Radio 105.9 WBBM.
0: Thanks a lot, Abby. And tonight we're going to see a low near 50 degrees. Tomorrow we'll see a stray shower in the afternoon and a high of 73. Now, a shower can't be ruled out for tomorrow night, but we will see low of 46 degrees tomorrow night. It's currently 61 degrees at O'Hare. We're looking at 60 at Midway and 54 at the Lakefront, and it's 729.
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0: The time now is 7:30 on Friday, May 8th, 2026. Good evening. I'm Glenn Marshall, and these are the top stories on News Radio WBBM. Loved ones, community members, and first responders came together to honor the life of a fallen Chicago police officer.
1: Chicago's top official watchdog calls on the city to do more to keep water customers from getting hosed. I'm political editor Jeff Buckles.
0: Chicago celebrates Pope Leo XIV's first year as the head of the Catholic Church, plus the U.S. awaits a response from Iran on a peace proposal. In WBBM Sports, the Cubs are facing the Texas Rangers, and they are up 1-0 at the top of the second, and the White Sox are playing against the Mariners, and they are down in the third 2-5. Here is your top story. Hundreds of family members, friends, and police flooded Sheridan Road in Edgewater this morning for the funeral of fallen Chicago police officer John Bartholomew. The 11-year veteran of the force was shot and killed at Swedish Hospital last month. Rogers Park Police District Commander Allison Christian told mourners at St. Andrew's Greek Orthodox Church in Edgewater that he was a gift.
2: We were lucky enough to work with John for 10 years in 24. We will all be better officers and better people because of John Bartholomew.
0: Police Superintendent Larry Snelling praised Officer Bartholomew's service to the city, telling his family that John was a hero. After the funeral, his body was taken to a Northwest Side cemetery for a private burial. The water bills sent to homeowners and others by the city of Chicago could soon be more accurate under provisions recommended by the Inspector General.
1: When you turn on a faucet, it costs you money. But in Chicago, the city's Inspector General says water customers might not find out about leaks or other issues until an expensive bill shows up. A report from Chicago's top watchdog says the city's water meters themselves are generally accurate, but errors can be introduced through calculations and other processes at the finance and water management departments. The report recommends a series of fixes and calls on both agencies to shore up their customer service. In a response, the departments say they're taking action on some items identified by the IG, but have disagreed with some of the office's conclusions. And the Inspector General's office says without that action, errors may not actually be water under the bridge. Jeff Buckles, News Radio 105.9, WBBM.
0: A special mass held at Holy Name Cathedral celebrated the one-year anniversary of the first American and Chicagoan to become Pope. Lindy is a parishioner at Holy Name. She says she's glad to see Pope Leo continuing part of the legacy of Pope Francis.
3: I very much appreciate the openness that those papacies have both brought to the Catholic Church in terms of being more accepting, inviting, and welcoming.
0: At the special one-year anniversary mass for Pope Leo XIV, Bishop Lawrence Sullivan talked about the importance of encouraging the career paths of others, adding that while Robert Prevost was growing up, many people saw something truly special in him, but no one could have ever imagined he would one day be Pope. And Chicago police are investigating after a man was killed in broad daylight on the north side. It happened just after 2 p.m. on the 2200 block of Fullerton. Police say a 34-year-old man was on the sidewalk when he suffered multiple wounds. He was taken to the hospital where he was pronounced dead. As of right now, no one is in custody. And tensions remain high in the Strait of Hormuz as the U.S. and Iran continue to exchange fire. Now, this comes as negotiations to permanently end the fighting are on hold while Iran considers the latest U.S. proposal. CBS's Olivia Rinaldi with the details.
5: The Trump administration is still waiting for an Iranian response to a White House proposal for a deal to end the war.
7: We're expecting a response from them. We'll see what the response entails. The hope is it's something that it can put us into a serious process of negotiation.
5: Iran says the U.S. needs to end its naval blockade.
16: The only viable solution in the Strait of Hormuz is a permanent end to the war, the lifting of maritime blockade, and the restoration of normal passage.
0: President Trump says he expects to hear back from Iran on the proposal later tonight. And Infectious disease experts say they don't expect the hantavirus from that Dutch-flagged cruise ship to spread like the flu and other illnesses have.
6: Three people have died so far from the hantavirus outbreak on that cruise ship, and health officials in several states are monitoring Americans who are passengers. But Dr. William Schaffner at Vanderbilt University says,
8: I anticipate we'll see a few cases of spread here and there.
6: Schaffner says it should not take off like wildfire the way the flu can and COVID did. Last month, more than two dozen people from 12 different nations left the ship without contact tracing. Allison Keyes, CBS News.
0: Coming up after the break, we're going to look at those low gas prices. It's 7:35.
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0: Thank you to our listeners for the following gas prices. In Elmhurst, the BP on Butterfield Road and York Street is selling gas for $4.89 per gallon. In Elmwood Park, the Marathon on Grand Avenue and 80th Ave is selling gas for $4.87 per gallon. If you see a lower gas price, please give us a call at 312-409-GAS. That's 312-409-4277. And at 7:38, traffic and weather together on the 8th. And here to tell us what's going on with some road work delays is Abby Ryan.
4: Oh, right now, Glenn, if you're on the inbound side of the Edens, Lakehook to the Kennedy Junction, your travel time is right around a 15-minute ride. Tri-State Tollway, this overnight road work, already a problem. If you're on the southbound side, solid from 2E to before Irving Park Road, overnight road work, right lane. At 8 o'clock, it'll be the two right lanes blocked, and then at 11, the three right lanes. Northbound Tri-State, A-OK for now. Do stop at Lakeshore Drive, northbound, heavy approaching the light of Chicago, southbound tight at the Oak Street curve to Chicago. Reagan and the rest of the tolls decent. Route 53 southbound, though, that is heavy. Kirchhoff to Algonquin. 8094 westbound heavy from Grant to Kennedy Avenue. Stalled semi still blocks the right center lane. Eastbound slows from Torrance to Indianapolis with a crash on the exit ramp well into the ditch. I-65 is fine. Chicago Skyway looks pretty good. If you're on the inbound side of the Edens, you are clear. Outbound Kennedy, a 17-minute ride to Montrose, 30 out to the airport. Inbound 35 O'Hare to downtown, heavy Cumberland to Foster, Diversey over to Randolph. Passing the wind, trust me, all at North Avenue, not a problem. So far, I-190 eastbound, heavy O'Hare terminals to 294 westbound, Tri-State Tollway to Mannheim. If you're on the Eisenhower, outbound heavy Laramie to First, 20 to Mannheim, 38 to I-90. 90 inbound 53. Concert traffic toward the United Center that starts at 8 o'clock, 21 minutes from now. Stevenson out 32 to 294, 40 out to 355 inbound clear at 31. Dan Ryan out 15 inbound 23. Next report from the Metro Traffic Center at 748 News Radio 105.9 WBBM.
12: WBBM AccuWeather with a partly cloudy sky tonight. We'll have a low close to 50 degrees. Tomorrow will turn out breezy and warm with intervals of sun and clouds. Might be a stray afternoon shower. Most areas, though, will stay dry. A high of 73. Partly cloudy tomorrow night. Maybe a stray shower. Low 46. And cooler on Sunday for Mother's Day. A mix of clouds and sunshine and a high of 63. 61 right now at O'Hare. It's 60 at Midway. 66 in Joliet. 54 at the lakefront, going down to 50 tonight. I'm AccuWeather meteorologist Brian Thompson.
0: Thanks a lot, guys. The time now is 7:40. It's a reunion of sorts for the cast of Windfall, making its world premiere at Steppenwolf this month.
13: Oscar-winning playwright Terrell McCraney credits much of his success to the Chicago theater community and

0: his time at the theater school at DePaul.
1: Most of my foundation was built in Chicago. My first job outside of school was at Northlight. Mm-hmm. And then I worked at Steppenwolf and then continued to do workshops at the Goodman, work with Impact Theater, dance with Montu Theater on the South Side.
0: Craney says his newest work, making its world premiere, features some of his DePaul classmates and earlier theater and Broadway friends.
1: These are my day ones, as I call them. These are the people who have been friends with me, or we've been friends and art and collaborators for over 20 years. We hopefully bring and add to that ethos at the in the ensemble. Been excited to be reunited with them.
0: For Craney, he was only 32 when he received the MacArthur Foundation Genius Grant, and he won the Oscar for Moonlight at 36. He's been an ensemble member at Steppenwolf since 2010. Windfall is on stage there in the round through May 31st. Lisa Fielding, News Radio 105.9 WBBM.
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2: Taylor Swift's attorney has slammed down a lawsuit filed by a former Las Vegas showgirl. She claims that the pop star's Life of a Showgirl album titled infringes on her trademark for the phrase Confessions of a Showgirl. Swift's lawyers are calling it absurd. Researchers are learning more about coyotes. Biologists say a lone coyote swam 2 miles to get from Angel Island to inland San Francisco. Experts say coyotes do swim, but it's it's incredibly rare for humans to spot one, and even rarer to journey through the ocean current. Now, a massive sporting goods store will feature in-store rock climbing, batting cages, golf simulators, and outdoor turf fields in the southwest suburbs. To learn more about Dick's House of Sports coming to Joliet, visit our website at WBBMNewsRadio.com. And we are slowly approaching 7:46. That means it's time to take a look at sports. Right now, the White Sox are tied with the Mariners 5-5 in the middle of the fourth. And the Cubs, they are leading over the Rangers 1-0 at the top of the third. And here to tell us more what's happening with sports is Rick Gregg.
8: The Bears stopped retiring jersey numbers a couple of decades ago after they put Mike Ditka's on the shelf for good. But there are some numbers that, while not officially off the list, have been deep in storage, like Hall of Fame linebacker Brian Urlacher's 54, still a big seller among fans at the pro shops at Soldier Field. Well, now they'll have to make sure they're buying the right 54, Urlacher or Jones, because center Logan Jones will don those digits this season.
9: It's such an honor to be able to wear that number. And, you know, when you think of the Chicago Bears, that's kind of who you think of. So to see that number, you know, out in practice and stuff, it just lets everybody think like, oh, that was Brian Urlacher's number. So it's kind of supporting his memory and just letting everybody see like the legacy he left. So to be able to wear that number is really cool. And, you know, hopefully I get the chance to meet him one day too.
8: If the second round pick's as good as Ben Johnson believes he'll be, it's Urlacher who will want to meet Jones.
10: Extremely impressed by football knowledge, makeup, very mature. And to me, it's not we're getting a rookie, we're getting a guy that's a little bit more of a seasoned player, which really is not uncommon for those Iowa linemen.
8: Rookie minicamp at Hallis Hall wraps up Saturday. Veterans mix into the field come Monday. The Sky start their season Saturday in Portland, the first ever game for the Portland Fire. They won't have new ad Natasha Cloud, though. She is sick. The Cubs got reliever Ethan Roberts back from the injured list. He'd sliced open a finger, so wasn't gone that long. Outfielder Alec Thomas is out in Arizona, so the Diamondbacks can bring up top prospect Ryan Waldschmidt. With sports at 16 and 46 past each hour. 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
2: 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And at 7:48, it's time for traffic, weather, and together on the 8s is sponsored by Four Seasons Heating, Air Conditioning, Plumbing, Sewer, and Electric. 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
11: Well, right now, Glenn, if you're on the inbound side of the Edens, Lake Hook to the Kennedy Junction, it is clear. 15 in, 15 out. Kennedy outbound, 17 to Montrose, 28 to the airport, inbound 32 O'Hara to downtown, 18 coming in from the Edens Junction. The Eisenhower outbound, 18 to Mannheim, 36 to I-90, inbound 46, I-90 back in. Out of the Stevens and jammed Damon to Pulaski, Rover overnight road work in the two left lanes, 22 to Cicero, 31 to 294, 40 out to 355, inbound 28. I-57 headed on the outbound side, not too bad. The Bishop Ford is a little slow too. Dan Ryan out, 14, inbound 20. Unless you're in the express, those are 2 minutes slower at 22. I-57 clear on the outbound and inbound side. Bishop Ford outbound jammed 115 past Sibley Boulevard. Cleanup of an earlier crash on the left shoulder involving a pedestrian. Tipster Glenn calling our WBBM Mercedes-Benz of Hoffman Estates traffic tip line 855-7 Aiden Road. It says that pedestrian was transported to the hospital. You can use Halsted instead as an alternate. 30 minutes from the Ryan to 8094. Heavy both ways on DuSable Lakeshore Drive as you approach that stoplight at Chicago. Southbound Tri-State traffic is solid 2 feet before the Irving Park Road Plaza. Overnight road work in the right lane. And if you're on 8094, westbound jammed Grant over to Kennedy Avenue. Stalled semi in the right center lane. Eastbound slows from the state line to Indianapolis Boulevard. Crash on the exit ramp into the ditch. 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
2: Thanks a lot, Abby, and we'll have a low near 50 tonight, and we'll see a high of 73 with a stray shower in the afternoon tomorrow, and tomorrow night is A shower cannot be ruled out. It'll be a low of 46 degrees. It's currently 61 degrees at O'Hare, 60 at Midway, and 54 at the lakefront at 7:50.
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2: And we're learning more about what a forensic excavation dug up at a South Elgin home. The Kane County State's Attorney's Office says no human remains were found in an investigation tied to the 2016 disappearance of 17-year-old Kiana Galvin.
12: The home on the 800 block of Revere Road had been the focus of the initial investigation into the teen's disappearance. A neighbor claimed to have seen her go in and not come out. Her blood was found on a garbage can. The state's attorney's office said ground-penetrating radar detected anomalies beneath the surface that warranted further examination. After a day of digging, it was reported that nothing of value to the investigation was found. The state's attorney, Jamie Mosser, said in a statement, while the search did not uncover the answers they had hoped for, their commitment to finding the truth remains unwavering. Mike Krauser, News Radio, 105.9 WBBM.
2: Google has settled a class action lawsuit with a group of black employees.
13: Google has reached a $50 million settlement with black employees who alleged systemic racial disparities in hiring, pay, and promotions. The settlement includes a commitment to equity measures but does not admit liability. Plaintiffs April Curley, Ronica Lewis, Raina Reed, and Desiree Mayon were joined by other former workers from New York and California. The lawsuit claimed Google shunted black employees into lower-level positions, hazed interviewees, and that hiring managers deemed black candidates not googly enough, a dog whistle for racial discrimination. In a statement, attorney Ben Crump says the case is about accountability and that the settlement sends a clear message across Silicon Valley and beyond that companies must ensure fair treatment of black employees at every level. Approval by the U.S. District Court for Northern California ends more than 4 years of litigation. I'm Jennifer King.
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19: The Trump administration looking to order all U.S. government agencies to partner with AI companies to protect their networks from AI-enabled cyber attacks. But there will be no requirement to allow the government to test out those AI models before they're released. On Wall Street today, new record closing highs for the NASDAQ and the S&P. That's thanks to a better than forecast April jobs report out today. 115,000 jobs added last month and word of a 3-day ceasefire between Russia and Ukraine. Now, even though Iran has yet to respond to the latest U.S. peace proposal, the Dow managed to gain 12 points today. The NASDAQ up 441 thanks to a surge in chipmaker shares. The S&P added 62, oil closing slightly higher at $95.42 a barrel. And Dollar General stores putting out a new private label line of kitchenware called Simmer and Stir. 30 items like measuring cups, mixing bowls, whisks, and more, all priced at $12 or less. With business at 23 and 53, from the Bloomberg Newsroom, Tom Busby, News Radio 105.9 WBBM.
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32: And we're getting close to 7:58. Traffic and weather together on the 8th. Here's Abby Ryan.
11: Oh, right now, Glenn on the inbound side of the Edens, Lake Hook to the Kennedy Junction. It is a 15-minute ride in, 15 out. If you're on the Kennedy out to the airport, that's going to cost you just about $27.16 to get to Montrose. Inbound, a 30-minute ride O'Hare to downtown. 17 coming in from the Edens Junction, 3 minutes faster using the express lanes inbound. If you're on I-190, the O'Hare extension east-west, heavy eastbound O'Hare terminal to 294 westbound. So from 294 to Mannheim, Eisenhower outbound, heavy central to 1st, 18 to Mannheim, 36 to I-90, inbound 43 O'Hare to downtown, still concert traffic as you approach the exits toward the United Center, that concert getting underway at 8 p.m. tonight. So far, the Stevenson outbound 29 to 294, 37 to 355, inbound 28. Dan Ryan out 14, inbound 18, 3 minutes slower in the inbound express. Next report, 808 from the Metro Traffic Center, News Radio 105.9 WBBM.
32: Thanks a lot, Abby. We'll see a low near 50 degrees tonight and tomorrow. A stray shower in the afternoon, a high of 73 with a possible shower tomorrow night and a low of 46. It's currently 61 degrees at O'Hare, 60 at Midway, and 54 at the lakefront, 7:59.
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32: And coming up in the next half hour on News Radio WBBM, a shooting on the south side leaves one man dead and two others injured. And Chicago honors a police officer killed in the line of duty, plus a Virginia Supreme Court ruling is another blow for Democrats as the midterms approach. This story is next from CBS News. In WBBM Sports, the White Sox are trailing the Mariners 6-5 in the middle of the fifth, and the Cubs are up 1-0 against the Texas Rangers at the top of the fourth. Right now, it is about 60 degrees in Chicago, and it is 8 o'clock.
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1: I'm Michael Toscano. The U.S. is organizing an evacuation flight for Americans on that hantavirus-struck cruise ship that sailed to Tenerife in the Canary Islands off Spain. Correspondent Remy Innocenzio reports.
4: The 17 American passengers will be first to be evacuated from the ship, flown here to Nebraska's National Quarantine Unit for quarantine and observation. The total incubation time for hantavirus is 8 weeks.
5: And we have to remember that hantavirus is very different from COVID and much harder to transmit. I asked one WHO official if this could ever become a pandemic level threat, and she simply told me it is not.
1: President Trump says he's expecting Iran to respond to his latest proposal for peace talks tonight. CBS's Weijia Jiang has more from the White House.
6: Thank you very much.
7: Hosting an event in the Rose Garden, President Trump made no mention of the war in Iran as the administration waits to hear from the regime on the latest proposal to start negotiating a peace deal.
8: We're expecting a response from them today at some point. Their system is still highly fractured and a bit dysfunctional as well. So that may be serving as an impediment. I hope it's a serious offer. I really do.
1: The Department of Defense has begun releasing previously classified documents related to unidentified aerial phenomena, which used to be called UFOs. Retired Navy fighter pilot Alex Dietrich, who says she had her own sighting, warns people don't jump to conclusions.
9: I think that transparency is the right instinct here, and I'm genuinely glad that this material is out in the public domain. What I would do is caution any impulse to treat today as an answer. So it's the beginning of a process.
1: Virginia State Supreme Court has knocked down new congressional maps favoring Democrats that were approved by voters. CBS News political director Finn Gomez on what may come next.
10: Virginia's attorney general has precedent to challenge a state Supreme Court ruling and take it to the U.S. Supreme Court. If they go that route, the attorney general of Virginia put out a statement saying he was exploring different legal pathways.
1: The new maps were designed to add 4 Democratic seats in the U.S. House. Researchers led by City University of New York strapped smartwatches on people to monitor their health as they were exposed to different air pollutants and extreme heat in a typical day. Study co-author Melissa Blum tells us what they found.
12: When there was higher levels of heat exposure or nitrogen dioxide exposure, there was a signal that the participants in our study were less able to physiologically recover from stress. So that makes us think that these exposures may be harmful and reducing our ability to recover from stress.
1: This is CBS News.
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33: That's Sir David Attenborough narrating a terrifying tale of hunting snakes on the BBC's breathtaking Wild Worlds. His dedication makes viewers tremble along with the animals whose lives he chronicles, and he has focused on mitigating the climate change that is destroying parts of nations including Africa, Australia, and the U.S. When Sir Attenborough was 95, he told the BBC,
15: "If we don't act now, it will be too late."
33: Allison Keyes, CBS News.
1: Olivia and Liam have topped the list of baby names in the United States for 2025 for the 7th consecutive year, says the Social Security Administration. Charlotte ended Emma's 6-year run in the top spot for girls. Ava slipped out of the top 10, replaced by Eliana. For boys, the top 4 names, Liam, Noah, Oliver, and Theodore, held steady. Michael Toscano, CBS News.
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32: The time now is 8:05. Good evening. I'm Glenn Marshall, and currently we're sitting under mostly cloudy skies. It's about 58 degrees here in Chicago. It's going to become partly cloudy tonight with a low near 50. Tomorrow we'll see periods of sunshine and clouds becoming breezy and warm with a stray afternoon shower. A high of 73 degrees is expected, and tomorrow night partly cloudy with a shower that cannot be ruled out just yet. It'll be a low of 46 degrees. Of course, we're going to look at that AccuWeather 5-day forecast at 8:15, but right now our top local story on News Radio WBBM starts now. One person is dead and two others are seriously wounded following a shooting in the Greater Grand Crossing neighborhood on the south side. It happened on the 300 block of West 75th Street around noon today. Police say several people got out of a car and started shooting at a 31-year-old man. Now, he died from his injuries. Two other men were hit by the gunfire. They were both taken to the hospital in serious condition. As of right now, no one is in custody. And elected leaders joined Chicago police officers and family members to honor Chicago's officer John Bartholomew. It happened on the north side at the funeral. WBBM political editor Jeff Buckles was there and reports.
2: Bagpipers offered a traditional tribute outside St. Andrew's Greek Orthodox Church in Edgewater, honoring the officer killed in a shooting last month at Swedish Hospital. Rogers Park District Commander Allison Christian said Officer Bartholomew helped make her and their colleagues better officers.
6: We will never, ever forget him. John, we love you, we miss you, and we will take it from here.
2: And his brother James said he lost his best friend.
16: If you knew him, you knew his heart was full. His heart was pure. Heart of gold.
2: James Bartholomew urged mourners not to cry for his brother, saying, "It's not what Officer Bartholomew would have wanted."
32: And Officer Bartholomew was 38 years old. We're learning more about the victims of a West Side shooting that happened Thursday night. A 38-year-old Uber driver and his 18-year-old passenger were killed when police say someone inside a gray SUV fired at them on Holman near Lake Street in the Garfield Park neighborhood. The Sun-Times is reporting that a Hyundai Tucson linked to the shooting was later found a block away. The passenger was Demarion Johnson. He was a senior at King Jesuit College Prep in Austin. He recently committed to playing basketball at a junior college in Wisconsin. Police say no arrests have been made in the shooting. It is 8:08, traffic and weather together on the 8s. And here to tell us what's happening on the roads is Abby Ryan.
11: All right, now, Glenn, if you're on the inbound side of the Edens, Lake Cook to the Kennedy Junction, you've got a travel time right now that is going to cost you about 15, 15 in, 15 on the outbound side. So far, the Eden Spur looks good. Kennedy outbound is 16 to Montrose, 27 to the airport, 3 minutes faster if you're on the inbound in the express lane. Otherwise, it's 17 to locals, 30 coming in from the airport, heavy Cumberland to Nagel, and then Fullerton on over past the Wintrust Mural at North Avenue to Randolph. I-190 eastbound, heavy O'Hare terminals at 294 westbound. It is slow from the tri-state to Mannheim. Eisenhower on the outbound side. You've got delays eastbound. Inbound, a 43-minute ride from I-90, 25 coming in from Mannheim, heavy 17 to Harlem and spots Costner to Damon. Concert traffic at the United Center at 8 p.m. tonight. Concert 9 minutes underway already. Inbound, Eisenhower. Outbound, you're tight at 18 to Mannheim, 36 to I-90. Stevenson outbound, 29 to 294, 37 to 355. Road work in the left lane. It's jammed from Damon to Pulaski outbound. Inbound slows from Cicero over to Kedzie, 28, 355 in. Dan Ryan outbound, 14, inbound 18. Unless you're in the express, then it is a 22-minute ride and a 3/4 minute slower coming in from Pershing to the Stevenson. The 57's okay. Bishop Ford outbound jammed, 115th past Sibley earlier, crash cleared. Next report from the Metro Traffic Center, 818 News Radio 105.9 WBBM.
32: Thanks a lot, Abby. Tonight we'll see a low near 50. A stray shower, though, is expected tomorrow afternoon with a high of 73, and a stray shower cannot be ruled out tomorrow night, but it'll be a low of 46 degrees. It's currently 59 degrees at O'Hare, 58 at Midway, and 52 at the lakefront. It's 810.
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3: Shooting at Mason Park, which sent a nearby high school into a brief lockdown. According to police, two groups fired on each other at the park. However, there were no reports of any injuries. The investigation into the shooting remains active and ongoing, and police continue to ask anyone with information to call them. 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
10: Hobart residents turn out in force opposing a data center near residential areas without some protections, and they went home angry after the city's plan commission approved the site's plans.
11: Amazon wants to put a massive data center on 750 acres of land. Almost everyone who packed the meeting is opposed. Pablo Payan was taken out by police after refusing to give his name as he stood at the podium during public comment. He later said he was charged with criminal trespass. He called it deeply upsetting and a violation of his rights. Angelita Soriano was also removed for exceeding the two-minute time limit.
12: Every day, new research is coming out about the impacts of data centers on air quality, noise, water resources, public health, and surrounding communities.
11: The Plan Commission approval was unanimous. Those opposed next take their fight to the City Council. 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
10: 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Here's meteorologist Brian Thompson.
13: With a partly cloudy sky tonight, we'll have a low around 50 degrees. Now, tomorrow's going to turn out to be a warm day with intervals of sun and clouds. It will become breezy. And while there can be a stray afternoon shower, most areas will stay dry. Tomorrow's high around 73. Partly cloudy tomorrow night. Still can't rule out a shower with a low of 46. Mother's Day does look dry, a little cooler with a mix of clouds and sun. High Sunday, 63. Mostly sunny, but still cool on Monday. High 60 before clouds up on Tuesday. And we'll likely have a couple of showers Tuesday with a high of 62. I'm AccuWeather meteorologist Brian Thompson.
10: And currently it is 59 degrees at O'Hare's, 58 at Midway, and 52 at the lakefront. Thanks a lot, Brian, for that. And at 8:16, it is now time to take a look at sports. Right now, the White Sox are still trailing the Mariners at 6-5 at the bottom of the sixth. The Cubs are still beating the Rangers 3-0 at the top of the fourth. And here is Rick Gregg with more.
14: A busy few days at Halas Hall wrap up Saturday, rookie minicamp ending for the Bears, where an eager third-round tight end Sam Roush has been hoping to stand out.
15: I'm just here to compete, and, you know, that's especially as a young guy coming in. You know, your mouth is going to be closed and your ears are going to be open, and, you know, I'm going to listen and absorb as much information as possible, and, you know, every day I go out there, I'm just going to, you know, compete to the best of my ability.
14: Roush went to Stanford and is super high on Ben Johnson's list, a player drafted specifically to match the coach's offense.
16: He is a very impressive young man. Go to a school like that and take education seriously like he has. He's very bright.

0: I don't think he'll have any problem picking up the details with which we like to play with. And then a guy like Jimmy Dre, who went to Stanford as well, that could be a fun combination in that tight end room. So, looking forward to his future.
1: Dre is the Bears' tight ends coach. Veterans had the weekend off, but are back in Lake Forest next week. The NFL releases its schedule on Thursday. The Jets extended running back Breece Hall, 3 years, $45 million for him. Pitcher news from the Cubs. Good news for Ethan Roberts, back from a cut finger. Bad news for Gavin Halliwell, sent to Iowa to make room. Good news for Caleb Thielbar, who threw a light pen on Friday and will throw from the mound again Sunday. But bad news for Hunter Harvey, who's now shut down for 4 weeks after a stress reaction in his right shoulder. He is headed back to Arizona to recover. Cubs are in Texas meeting the Rangers. The White Sox are home against Seattle this weekend and hoping catcher Kyle Teal's injured hamstring is good enough that he can start a rehab assignment next week. Natasha Cloud and Azure Stevens will both miss the sky opener Saturday in Portland. Cloud sick, Stevens a sore knee. With sports at 16 and 46 past each hour, Rick Gregg, News Radio 105.9 WBBM.
2: The time now is 8:18. Traffic and weather together on the 8th, and here to tell us about what's happening on the roads is Abby Ryan.
3: Well, right now, Glenn, if you're on the expressways and tollways, the inbound side of the Edens, Lake Hook to the Kennedy Junction, you've got a travel time of just about 15. If you're on the outbound side of the Kennedy, that is 27 to the airport, 16 to get to Montrose, inbound 30 O'Hare into downtown, 17 coming in from the Edens Junction, I-190 eastbound, heavy from the O'Hare terminals on over to 294. The inbound side, westbound, tight from 294 over to Mannheim. Eisenhower outbound, 18 to Mannheim, 36 to I-90. Inbound, 43. We're here into downtown. I-90 into the Jane Byrne interchange, a 43-minute ride. Heavy from 17 to Harlem and spots from Costner to Damon with concert traffic tonight. Stevenson outbound, 29 to 294, 37 to 355. Inbound, 28. Dan Ryan outbound 14, inbound 18. The express lanes inbound 3 minutes slower than those local lanes. I-57 looks good. Bishop Ford outbound jam pass 115th to Sibley, earlier crash clear 27 down to 80-94. Next report from the Metro Traffic Center at 8:28. 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
2: Thanks a lot, Abby. And tonight it's going to be partly cloudy with a low near 50. And tomorrow we'll have some sunshine and clouds and a possible stray shower in the afternoon, a high near 73. And then a shower can't be ruled out for tomorrow night. It'll be a low of 46 degrees we're expecting tomorrow night. It's currently 59 at O'Hare, 58 degrees at Midway. Aurora seeing 62 degrees, Joliet seeing 65, and right now the lakefront is seeing 52 degrees. The time now is approaching 8:20. Our top story this hour. Thousands of Chicagoans remember a fallen police officer during a funeral on the north side. Now, we'll have much more on this story coming up at 8:31. But first, Northwestern University, University of Chicago, and the U of I system are among thousands of colleges trying to navigate after a hack yesterday to Canvas, an online learning management system.
4: Instructure, the company that owns Canvas, posted an update saying it was available for most users. At New Trier High School, access to assignments, grades, and tests came back at 10 p.m. In between, teachers used backup systems to share materials with students. The University of Illinois in Urbana-Champaign is sticking with a decision by administrators to postpone final exams that were supposed to start today. A university spokesman says they don't want students to try to access Canvas and will communicate plans for next week before noon on Sunday. Hackers threatened to leak student data unless they were paid a ransom. Nancy Hardy, News Radio 105.9 WBBM.
2: A Pulitzer Prize-winning Chicago-born journalist and book author died last night.
5: Writing is like breathing to me. So I have to do it.
6: When Philip Caputo told that to News Radio's Terry Keschner last year, he was writing a book of short fiction and a novel. Caputo's son Mark, also a reporter, wrote a lengthy obituary of his dad, opening by saying, "Philip Caputo never wanted it to end this way, peacefully and in his own home. He hoped to die in the manner in which he lived, dramatically and with panache as a writer, adventurer, warrior, sportsman, and raconteur." Philip Caputo grew up in the western suburbs and enlisted in the Marine Corps in 1964. He later wrote the best-selling A Rumor of War about his time in the jungles of Vietnam. He shared the Chicago Tribune's Pulitzer Prize for reporting on voting fraud in Chicago and wrote 17 more books. Caputo died of cancer at his home in Connecticut. He was 84 years old. Bernie Tafoya, News Radio, 105.9 WBBM.
2: 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And coming up after the break, we're going to take a look at that Bloomberg Business Minute. 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
12: Buying a new car could soon cost you a lot more. President Trump says the European Union has until July 4th to approve a trade deal that was reached last year or face higher tariffs, including a staggering 25% duty on auto imports. Meantime, Toyota, the world's biggest automaker, warning of a drop in profits this year, blaming increasing costs for materials and shipping, the impact of the Trump tariffs, and trouble getting aluminum and other basic materials it needs from suppliers. New record highs on Wall Street today for the NASDAQ and the S&P after a better-than-forecast April jobs report and word of a ceasefire between Russia and Ukraine. The Dow up 12 points, the NASDAQ up 441, 1 2/3% higher. The S&P added 62, and oil just slightly higher at $95.42 a barrel today. And the Disney-owned ABC network firing back at the FCC, accusing it of seeking to, quote, chill critical protected speech for its review of the daytime talk show The View. With business at 23 and 53 from the Bloomberg Newsroom, Tom Busby, News Radio 105.9 WBBM.
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2: And we are approaching 828. 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Here's Abby Ryan.
3: Right now, Glenn, if you're on the expressways and tollways, watch out for a couple of delays going on. If you're on the inbound side of the Edens, Lake Hook to the Kennedy Junction, not bad. 15 in, 15 out. The inbound side of the Kennedy, you've got some slowdowns going on from Cumberland to before Nagel, and after that, that is slow. In spots from the Wintrust Mural at North Avenue, you've got some heavy stop-and-go traffic going on to right before the Jane Byrne interchange. The outbound side of the Kennedy, hefty from the Jane Byrne interchange up through Augusta, Milwaukee, stays slow to North Avenue, and the rest of the way, it looks good. So far, if you're on I-190, the O'Hare extension, watch out for eastbound delays, super heavy right before Mannheim to the Tri-State Tollway ramps, the southbound side of the Tri-State, an ugly mess right before I-90, and that continues down to Lawrence. The northbound side of Route 53, heavy from I-90 to Algonquin and past it, and southbound heavy approaching Algonquin. Next report at 8:38 from the Metro Traffic Center, News Radio 105.9 WBBM.
2: Thanks a lot, Abby, and we'll see a low near 50 degrees tonight with a high of 73 tomorrow and a stray shower in the afternoon. A possible shower could happen tomorrow night, but it'll be a low of 46 degrees. Currently, it's 59 degrees at O'Hare, 58 at Midway, and 52 at the lakefront. Hey, it's 8:29.
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2: The time now is 8:30 on Friday, May 8th, 2026. Good evening, I'm Glenn Marshall, and these are the top stories on News Radio WBBM. Chicago honors a fallen police officer remembered as a family man who loved his city. Chicago's top official watchdog calls on the city to do more to keep water customers from getting hosed.
4: This is Nancy Hardy. Chicago celebrates a century of aviation by marking Midway Day.
2: Plus, the Virginia Supreme Court strikes down Democrats' redrawn House maps, giving Republicans a win. And WBBM Sports, the Cubs are still leading against the Texas Rangers 3-0 at the top of the fifth. And the Mariners are still leading against the White Sox at the top of the seventh, 6-5. AccuWeather's letting us know it's going to be partly cloudy with a low near 50 degrees. Tomorrow, periods of sunshine and clouds. It's going to become breezy and warm with a stray shower in the afternoon, a high of 73. Now, a shower cannot be ruled out for tomorrow night. It'll be partly cloudy with a low of 46 degrees. And at 8:31, here is your top story. Mourners remembered Chicago police officer John Bartholomew as a hero during today's funeral at church at a church on the city's north side. Hundreds of family members, friends, officers, and elected leaders packed into St. Andrew's Greek Orthodox Church in Edgewater to honor the 11-year veteran killed in a shooting last month at Swedish Hospital. Now, James Bartholomew told mourners that his brother would have been overwhelmed at the messages of support from people from across the country.
0: You check your phone, it's on the news, social media, which is bizarre because this man hated social media. Didn't want anything to do with it, and now he's everywhere. It's just wild.
2: Officer Bartholomew was laid to rest at a cemetery on the city's northwest side. He was 38 years old. And people in Chicago may be less likely to get soaked by mistakes on their water bills following a report from the city's top official watchdog.
1: You've probably seen the stories over the years about people who open their water bills to discover they owe tens of thousands of dollars because of an undetected leak in a pipe or some other issue. A new report on water billing from the city's inspector general's office says the city These meters themselves are typically accurate, but how the finance and water management departments calculate estimates and service orders can introduce mistakes into people's bills. The IG also called out the departments for what it called unsatisfactory customer service and delays in notifying people when there's a sudden spike in their water usage. In their response, the departments say they've already adjusted some potential errors and are working to improve customer service, but acknowledged it could be some time before billing can be truly modernized. 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
2: May 8th has been designated Midway Day here in Chicago.
4: The first plane to take off from the then Chicago Municipal Airport in 1926 was called Miss Chicago and carried a load of mail to Dallas. Aviation Commissioner Michael McMurray says after that first moment of flight, Chicago remains one of the most connected cities in the world. The airport was built on a mile of land owned by the Board of Education at 63rd and Cicero. By 1928, more than 41,000 passengers flew out of the airport that year. An air traffic controller arrived the next year and the title of the busiest airport in the country. After World War II, the city changed the name to Midway. Nancy Hardy, News Radio 105.9 WBBM.
2: The Virginia Supreme Court has tossed out a congressional map that was approved by voters just last month. Democrats gained as many as four House seats in the referendum, but the new ruling strips the party of those potential seats and reverts them back to the old map. CBS's David Becker has the details.
5: Well, if the Florida plan is going to go up before the Florida Supreme Court, there is a constitutional provision in Florida law that says you can't have a partisan gerrymander. That's a 24-4 plan. Mm-hmm. But those justices were also appointed by Governor DeSantis and Republicans. So we'll see how much politics plays into this and whether that has a long-term effect on the perception of legitimacy amongst the judiciary.
2: Now, this paired with the recent Supreme Court ruling on the Voting Rights Act represents serious setbacks for Democrats in the lead up to the midterms. Tensions remain high in the Strait of Hormuz as the U.S. and Iran continue to exchange fire. Now, this comes as negotiations to permanently end the fighting are on hold while Iran considers the latest U.S. proposal. CBS's Olivia Rinaldi has more.
6: Friday, the U.S. Navy disabled two more Iranian tankers that the military says was trying to run its blockade. CENTCOM says an F-18 fired into the smokestacks of the ships, disabling them and keeping them from entering Iran. More than 50 ships have been stopped from entering or leaving Iran as a part of the blockade. Olivia Rinaldi, CBS News, the White House.
2: President Trump says he expects to hear back from Iran on a deal to end the war sometime tonight. Coming up after the break, we're going to look at those low gas prices. It's 8:35.
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2: In Elk Grove Village, the Thorntons of Devon and Delta Lane has gas for $4.95 per gallon. In Roselle, the BP on Irvin Park Road and Roselle Road has gas for $4.79 per gallon. And at 8:38, traffic and weather together on the 8th. Here's Abby Ryan.
3: All right, now, Glenn, Eden's on the inbound side. Look through the Kennedy Junction clear. If you're on the Eden Spur, you are fine both east and westbound. So far, if you're on the rest of the road, the inbound side of the Kennedy, that is tightening just past the Wintrust Mural at North Avenue. It is slow from Division on over to Ohio, passing the Hubbard Street Tunnel. It gets pretty hefty, and that stays slow all the way to the Jane Byrne Interchange. Outbound, you've got delays from the Jane Byrne Interchange on up through Ohio. Stay slow up past Division, the outbound side of the Eisenhower. Travel time, we have delays just past Damon, and they continue on over to Independence. Your travel time for the inbound Kennedy O'Hare into downtown, you are looking at just about a 40-minute ride still. So far, the outbound side of the Kennedy back to the airport, that is going to cost you just about 27. Inbound, about a 32-minute ride from the airport to downtown 17 coming in from the Eden Junction. So far, the Eisenhower headed on the outbound side. It's about a 37-minute ride to get back to I-90, inbound 33. It's also tight from Racine getting onto the outbound Ryan, heavy on the outbound Ryan from the Jane Byrne Interchange past 18th Street. Next report, 848 from the Metro Traffic Center, News Radio 105.9 WBBM.
11: WBBM AccuWeather. We'll have a partly cloudy sky for tonight, a low around 50. We'll have sunshine, some clouds at times for tomorrow. A few spots may see a shower in the afternoon, but a lot of the area will stay dry. It will become breezy and warm. Tomorrow's high about 73. Partly cloudy tomorrow night with maybe a stray shower, low 46. And Mother's Day on Sunday looks mainly dry, but a little cooler with a mix of clouds and sun. Sunday's high, 63. I'm AccuWeather meteorologist Brian Thompson.
2: Thanks a lot, guys. Right now it is 59 degrees at O'Hare, 58 at Midway, and 52 at the lakefront. The time now is 8:40. A suspect took police for a ride on I-65 in northwest Indiana this week.
1: The Lake County, Indiana Sheriff's Department says officers had pulled over a Chevy van for speeding 93 miles an hour in a 70-mile-per-hour zone this week. When officers spotted the man allegedly trying to hide a bag of pills, they tried to pull the man from the van, but he took off with the officers inside the van. Eventually, police say the man jumped out of the van. Police stopped it and chased him down, but not before using a taser on him. 43-year-old Keith McCoy of Indianapolis is charged with kidnapping, resisting police, and a slew of drug charges. He's being held on $240,000 bond. Bernie Tafoya, News Radio, 105.9 WBBM.
2: The Kane County State's Attorney's Office says no human remains were found during a forensics excavation At a South Elgin home tied to the 2016 disappearance of 17-year-old Kiana Galvin.
12: The excavation outside the home on the 800 block of Revere Road was done after the state's attorney's office said ground-penetrating radar detected anomalies beneath the surface that warranted further examination. Kiana Galvin had lived nearby, and following her disappearance, a neighbor said they saw her go into the home and not come out. Her blood would later be found on a garbage can.

0: The forensic excavation was done under the cover of blue tents. Nothing of value to the investigation was found. The state's attorney, Jamie Mosser, said in a statement, while the search did not uncover the answers they had hoped for, their commitment to finding the truth remains unwavering. She said, we will continue to pursue every credible lead. Mike Krauser, News Radio, 105.9 WBBM.
1: A Crystal Lake man has been charged after police say he exposed himself to children during an elementary school recess this week. Police say they responded to Canterbury Elementary just before 1 p.m. in the afternoon on Wednesday to reports of a flasher. Police say he ran away, but they were quickly able to track down his vehicle and arrest him. Coming up after the break, we'll take a look at those top stories. The time now is 8:42.
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3: Flooding, downpours, hail, damaging winds, even a tornado.
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1: The stars of Devil Wears Prada 2 are cashing in on their success. Variety reports that Meryl Streep, Anne Hathaway, and Emily Blunt earned a cool $12.5 million each. The sequel to the original film has racked in $300 million in the box office so far. And the original Rainbow Cone, the Chicago Ice Cream Institution, is expanding in Southern California. KTLA reports that the shop will open its second location, this time in Laguna Beach. As you may know, they are known for their sliced, not scooped, stacks of ice cream. And the time now is approaching 8:46. That means it's time to take a look at sports. The Mariners are still leading over the White Sox 9-5 at the top of the eighth, and the Cubs are still leading over the Rangers 3-1 at the end of the fifth. And here to tell us more about sports is Rick Gregg.
10: Rookie minicamp weekend is underway for the Bears in Lake Forest.
11: It really doesn't matter how they got here. We're all looking for competition, and the expectation for them is to, once again, learn our way of doing things, how we go about our business in the meeting room, walk through practice field, what that looks like. And as soon as they pick that up, then they'll really be able to compete for what is their niche this year. How can they provide value for this football team?
10: Ben Johnson can say that, but first-round safety Dylan Thienemann is well aware the spotlight on him and the other draftees is brighter than for those players here on a tryout basis.
12: I think they expect like a certain Love like production coming in, but I mean, once you get on the team, everyone's kind of the same. They expect people to just produce.
10: A total of 54 players are at Halas Hall this weekend. The NFL will release its schedule next Thursday. Expect a lot of national TV exposure for the Bears now that they're good again. White Sox GM Chris Getz says that fingers crossed catcher Kyle Teal will head out on a rehab assignment next week. He's been sidelined since an injury in the World Baseball Classic. The Sox are hosting Seattle this weekend. Pitcher Ethan Roberts is back with the Cubs after his sliced open finger healed. Gavin Hollowell to Iowa. Cubs visiting the Rangers. Dodgers pitcher Blake Snell will make his season debut Saturday against the Braves. Natasha Cloud will not debut with the Sky when their season debuts Saturday night in Portland. She is out sick. Azure Stevens, Dejanay Carrington, and of course Courtney Vandersloot, all out too. With sports at 16 and 46 past each hour, Rick Gregg, News Radio 105.9 WBBM.
1: Thanks a lot, Rick. And a deal connected to the planned Lincoln Yards project has fallen through, paving the way for a new development plan along the river between Lincoln Park and Bucktown. The city and developer Sterling Bay have scrapped a 2019 deal to fund new roads and bridges at the site of the failed mega project. Cranes is reporting that this should clear the way for funding connected to the Foundry Park project. And we are approaching 8:48. Traffic and weather together on the 8th, and there's a crash on I-290. Here to explain is Abby Ryan.
13: The outbound side of the Eisenhower, they're looking for a two-vehicle crash right in Morgan, which is just past the Jane Byrne interchange on the outbound side. If you're on the inbound side of the Eisenhower Expressway, that is definitely heavy as well. Approaching the Jane Byrne interchange, you do have delays there. And that's from Ashland getting onto the outbound Ryan. The outbound Ryan type from the Jane Byrne interchange past Roosevelt Road stays slow to 18th Street inbound. So it's from Canal Port up through the Jane Byrne interchange. So far, if you're on the Edens in or out, you're fine either way. The O'Hare extension, I-190, heavy on the eastbound side before Mannheim to the Tri-State Tollway ramps. And that is because the southbound Tri-State, a disaster in the area from I-90 southbound to the Irving Park Toll Plaza. You've got overnight construction delays popping up there. So far, the inbound side of the Kennedy O'Hare into downtown, that is going to cost you $27.17 coming in from the Edens Junction, passing the Wintrust Mural at North Avenue. Okay, outbound, got 17 to Montrose and 24 back to the airport. Outbound, Stevenson, pretty ugly still before Damon, and that continues to just past Pulaski. This is all because of construction in the left lane. Give yourself 29 to 294-37 out to 355. Next report from the Metro Traffic Center. 8:58, News Radio 105.9 WBBM.
1: Thanks a lot, Abby. And we're going to see a low near 50 tonight, but periods of sunshine and clouds and a possible stray afternoon showers expected for tomorrow with a high of 73. Tomorrow night, a shower cannot be ruled out with a low of 46 degrees. It's currently 59 degrees at O'Hare, 58 at Midway, and 52 at the lakefront. It's approaching 8:50.
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1: More than 100 lead water pipes in Aurora will be replaced with new federal funding.
14: Aurora Mayor John Lash is celebrating the work of Democrat U.S. Representatives Bill Foster and Lauren Underwood for bringing just over $1 million in federal funds to the city, supporting the continued removal and replacement of lead service water lines. As part of the Lead-Free Water Project, the money will be used to replace an estimated 120 lead service lines in Aurora, affecting nearly 400 residents. The city has replaced more than 3,000 lead service lines throughout the community since 2018, with additional lines scheduled for replacement in the coming years. Brandon Eisen, News Radio 105.9 WBBM.
1: The Big Ten College Athletic Conference has joined the Southeast in crossing the $1 billion revenue mark. Now, the conference, home to 18 schools, including Northwestern, U of I, Indiana, Wisconsin, and others, brought in just south of $1.5 billion in the 2024-25 fiscal year. It's the first year since the westward expansion when the league added UCLA, USC, Washington, and Oregon. And tenants at a South Shore apartment building say they've noticed their rent fluctuating by hundreds of dollars a month due to a change in how their utility bill system is set up. CBS News Chicago reports that while the practice has raised concerns, it's now out and completely legal. Fifth Ward Alderman Desmond Yancey said the system now in use at Oglesby Towers in South Shore doesn't sound like it's equitable, fair, or even reasonable for the tenants in his ward. The new billing system is called a ratio utility billing system. In it, landlords create a formula to split a building's utility bills across each unit. It's not based on a tenant's actual usage, so the water, trash, and electrical bills can fluctuate widely from month to month by as much as $300 to $400. And coming up after the break, we're going to take a look at that Bloomberg Business Minute. The time now is 8:52.
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21: Despite skyrocketing gasoline prices and the war in Iran, the April jobs report showed employers added 115,000 workers last month. That was more than expected, and the second month in a row of big gains. The biggest adds were in healthcare, transportation, and warehousing, as well as retail. The unemployment rate holding steady at 4.3%. Now, that gave Wall Street a big lift today, along with word of a three-day ceasefire between Russia and Ukraine. Now, even though the U.S. has not gotten a response from Tehran on the latest peace proposal, and consumer confidence this month fell to the lowest level on record. The Dow today managing to squeeze out a 12-point gain. The Nasdaq up 441. That's a 1 2/3% jump to a new all-time high. That's on the strength of tech stocks like AMD, Micron, and Intel. The S&P closing at an all-time high, up 62. Oil around $95 a barrel. And Nintendo hiking the price of its Switch 2 gaming console in September by $50 to $500. With business at 23 and 53, from the Bloomberg Newsroom, Tom Busby, News Radio 105.9 WBBM.
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11: Time to take a look at the roads. Here's Abby Ryan.
12: Well, right now, Glenn, if you're on the Bishopport outbound at 130th, we've got a crash involving a red Jeep, a pickup truck, and a red car. Give yourself just about 20 minutes. It's jammed just before 130th. You passed it through Wobey and Woods, and those delays continue to Dalton Avenue. A little slow as well as you approach 159th Street through the South Holland area. If you're on 8094 westbound, Klein on over to Indianapolis Boulevard. Still some lingering slowdowns from earlier police activity. The outbound Stevenson's so pretty ugly. This left lane road work continues to plague everything. From Ashland down to Pulaski. Next report, 908 from the Metro Traffic Center, News Radio 105.9 WBBM.
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14: Chicago pauses to honor a police officer struck down in the line of duty.
15: We will take it from here.
14: I'm political editor Jeff Buckles.
11: Chicago's Pope is marking 1 year since he became the leader of the Catholic Church, plus Americans aboard a cruise ship dealing with hantavirus. Outbreak will be evacuated back to the U.S. where they will be monitored. This story is coming up next on CBS News. The time now is approaching 9 o'clock and it's at 58 degrees here in Chicago.
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17: I'm Michael Toscano. The MV Hondius, the cruise ship at the center of worldwide concern over potential spread of the rare hantavirus, is expected to reach the coast of Tenerife in the Canary Islands off Spain early Sunday local time. Correspondent Remy Innocenzo is already there and says the stricken vessel won't get a warm welcome.
18: Tonight, on this Spanish-controlled island chain of the Canary Islands, some fear that history is repeating.
19: I think this is a second pandemic.
18: And that no one here can stop what's coming. The hantavirus hit MV Hondius sailing straight toward their home.
20: As the Hondius sails nearer and nearer, protests are popping up across the island. Residents here say they do not want any of those passengers on their land.
17: The U.S. is sending a special CDC plane to bring home 17 Americans from that cruise ship. Virginia State Supreme Court dealt a blow to Democrats today by striking down the new voter-approved congressional maps designed to add 4 Democratic seats in the U.S. House of Representatives. CBS News legal reporter Katrina Kaufman is following that.
21: There is still a question of what the next step could be here. Because this is all about state law, it's unclear if there's actually a federal question that could be brought up to the U.S. Supreme Court. So Democrats are certainly going to be scrutinizing this and seeing if there are any other options to try.
17: as President Trump waits for a response tonight from Iran for the latest U.S. diplomatic overture. The U.S. military is active in the Strait of Hormuz.
2: Friday, the U.S. Navy disabled two more Iranian tankers that the military says was trying to run its blockade. CENTCOM says an F-18 fired into the smokestacks of the ships, disabling them and keeping them from entering Iran. More than 50 ships have been stopped from entering or leaving Iran as a part of the blockade. Olivia Rinaldi, CBS News, the White House.
17: It is bad enough a gallon of regular gas costs you $4.39 in Colorado, according to AAA. Having to replace your gas tank is adding insult to injury.
15: Joanne Taylor of Englewood just wanted to drive to the grocery store.
22: I walk around my truck and I see a pile of fluid basically underneath the truck, and I was like, smells like gas.
15: Thieves had drilled two holes in her gas tank and stole all 22 gallons inside. Local mechanic Jason Colson says it's happened to other SUV owners.
23: SUVs with higher ground clearance, so that obviously this person can get the drill underneath the car.
15: Victims have to replace their gas tanks.
22: Cost me almost $2,000. I just picked it up yesterday.
15: Michael Wallace, CBS News.
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31: In a new Instagram post, Full House Dave Coulier is addressing concerns about his appearance.
32: What you're seeing is the side effects of extensive radiation that I went through for carcinoma in my throat, and I haven't been able to eat solid food in months.
31: He says he's lost 45 pounds, and yes, his voice has changed.
32: It's affected my ability to speak.
31: But the 66-year-old says there's good news.
32: We got our PET scans back, and the prognosis looks good for both the carcinoma and lymphoma.
31: Plus, he says his hair is kind of growing back. This past February, Coulier announced he was in remission. Deborah Rodriguez, CBS News.
17: The National Park Service says a missing hiker's death in Glacier National Park was likely caused by a bear attack. It would be the first time a bear killed somebody in the iconic Montana park since 1998. Michael Toscano, CBS News.
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33: It's 9:05 on Friday, May 8th, 2026. Good evening. I'm Haley Hansen. Thanks so much for joining us tonight. It's 51 degrees along Chicago's lakefront under partly cloudy skies. Our overnight lows only dropping a little more down near 50. Partly cloudy skies continue through the overnight hours. Saturday has sun and clouds, plus you're going to feel a breeze. Our high all the way up to 73, but there is a chance for a stray afternoon shower. That rain may continue into nighttime, otherwise partly cloudy again with a low of 46. Mother's Day will be cooler, a high of 63, and it'll feature a good mix of sunshine and clouds. We'll tell you more about it in the AccuWeather 5-day forecast coming up at 9:15. But first, our top local story here on News Radio WBBM. Fallen Chicago police officer John Bartholomew was laid to rest today. Family members and former colleagues remembered him as a hero with a heart of gold during his funeral service at a church on the city's north side. WBBM political editor Jeff Buckholz reports.
34: We pray for the repose of the soul of the servant of God, John.
14: Mourners gathered for the funeral at St. Andrew's Greek Orthodox Church in Edgewater, where Officer Bartholomew was an altar boy and where his grandfather was a priest. Those mourners included elected leaders from the city and county paying tribute to the officer killed in last month's shooting at Swedish Hospital. Police Superintendent Larry Snelling's eulogy included a message to the officer's family.
35: Your hero gave his life doing work
0: did others run from?
14: Albany Park District Commander Jesse Alvarez said Officer Bartholomew's energy lifted everyone around him.
1: We carry him with us every time we face the unknown and every time we choose courage over comfort.
14: And his brother James paid tribute to the man he called his best friend.
3: He'd tell you he was thankful that God granted him another day of life.
33: Officer Bartholomew was 38 years old. We are learning more about the victims of a West Side shooting last night. A 38-year-old Uber driver and his 18-year-old passenger were killed when police say someone inside a gray SUV fired at them near Homan and Lake Street in the Garfield Park neighborhood. The passenger has been identified as Demarion Johnson, a senior at King Jesuit College Prep in Austin. He recently committed to playing basketball at a junior college in Wisconsin. The Sun-Times is reporting that a Hyundai Tucson linked to the shooting was later found about a block away, although police say no arrests have been made. 908, traffic and weather together on the 8s. Here's Abby Ryan.
4: Well, right now, Haley, we do see delays on the expressways and tollways. If you're on the Edens, you are fine. Inbound, outbound, a 15-minute ride. Either way you go, Edens looks great. Kennedy on the outbound side. It is heavy spots from Addison to Armitage, 16 to Montrose, 23 out to the airport. Inbound, 25 O'Hare into downtown. Heavy spots from Division to the Jane Bird interchange, so passing the wind, trust me, on the North Avenue, you're good. A 15-minute ride coming in from the Edens Junction. If you're on the I-190 O'Hare Extension eastbound, heavy from Mannheim to the 294 Tri-State Tollway ramps, solid on the southbound ramp to 294 with heavy roadwork delays there on the southbound side of the Tri-State Tollway. If you're on the southbound Tri-State, watch out for big delays from I-190, the Jane Addams Tollway down to the Irving Park Toll Plaza. You've got that overnight construction causing problems already. And if you're on the southbound side of the Bishop Ford, watch out for a crash. It's heavy passing 130th. A crash involving a red Jeep, a pickup truck, and a red car. Stays slow through Dalton Avenue and then slow approaching 159th, 19 down to 8094. Next report from the Metro Traffic Center, 918 News Radio, 105.9 WBBM.
33: The WBBM AccuWeather forecast calls for partly cloudy skies through the overnight hours, a low down near 50. You're going to see periods of sunshine and clouds through your Saturday. It will become breezy and warm, a high up to 73 with a stray afternoon shower. Partly cloudy by nightfall with another shower possible, a low down to 46 tomorrow night. Sunday, your Mother's Day, is going to be a little bit cooler with a mix of clouds and sunshine. Our high only getting up to the low 60s. Monday will be mostly sunny, but still pretty cool. A little chillier, high is 60. Tuesday, similar. Cloudy, breezy, with a couple of showers, a high only 62. Right now, it is 51 degrees along the lakefront, 54 in Wheeling, 58 degrees in Aurora, and a mostly cloudy 56 at O'Hare at 910.
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33: Good evening. It's 9/11. Today marks 1 year since Chicago's Robert Prevost became Pope Leo XIV. A special mass to honor the occasion was held this afternoon at Holy Name Cathedral in River North.
0: A few dozen parishioners attended the lunchtime mass at Holy Name.

0: Have you ever felt like you were living just a B or B plus life? It's so dangerous to live that, more dangerous than a B minus or a C plus life, because when you're living a B or B plus life, you don't change it. 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Is it? I'm Susie Welch. I host a podcast called Becoming You. People think, okay, an A plus life is not available to me, but there is a way. 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
1: 13 now, a cybersecurity attack took thousands of colleges, universities, and other schools offline.
2: The University of Illinois in Urbana-Champaign has postponed final exams that were supposed to start today. Instructure, the company that owns Canvas, says the education platform is fully back online, but U of I is evaluating risks before giving the all clear. At UIC, the school says its technology solutions department is reviewing and assessing any impact to university data and urges vigilance when it comes to unexpected emails, but says Canvas is available for normal use. The University of Chicago was instructing professors to use Zoom or email to reach students. Nutria High School made similar suggestions before its service returned. Nancy Hardy, News Radio 105.9 WBBM.
1: Police are looking for suspects in a Northside shooting this afternoon. A 34-year-old was on Fullerton near the Kennedy Expressway in Bucktown at around 2 p.m. when someone opened fire on him. He later died from his injuries. We're going to check in with AccuWeather up next. It'll include your Mother's Day forecast. It's 9:14.
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1: 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Here's meteorologist Brian Thompson.
8: With a partly cloudy sky tonight, we'll have a low around 50 degrees. Now, tomorrow's going to turn out to be a warm day with intervals of sun and clouds. It will become breezy. And while there can be a stray afternoon shower, most areas will stay dry. Tomorrow's high around 73. Partly cloudy tomorrow night. Still can't rule out a shower with a low of 46. Mother's Day does look dry, a little cooler with a mix of clouds and sun. High Sunday, 63. Mostly sunny, but still cool on Monday, high 60 before clouds up on Tuesday, and we'll likely have a couple of showers Tuesday with a high of 62. I'm AccuWeather meteorologist Brian Thompson.
1: Right now, it is 51 degrees along the lakefront, 58 in Kankakee, and a mostly cloudy 56 at O'Hare at 9:16. Let's check in on sports. Both of Chicago's baseball teams are in play currently. The Cubs are facing the Rangers. It's the top of the seventh, and the Cubs lead the Rangers 4-1. We are getting close to the White Sox game against the Mariners. We're in the bottom of the ninth. Seattle leads Chicago 12-7. And with more sports, here's Rick Gregg.
9: The Bears stopped retiring jersey numbers a couple of decades ago after they put Mike Ditka's on the shelf for good. But there are some numbers that, while not officially off the list, have been deep in storage, like Hall of Fame linebacker Brian Urlacher's 54, still a big seller among fans at the pro shops at Soldier Field. Well, now they'll have to make sure they're buying the right 54, Urlacher or Jones.

0: Jones because center Logan Jones will don those digits this season.
1: It's such an honor to be able to wear that number. And, you know, when you think of the Chicago Bears, that's kind of who you think of. So to see that number, you know, out in practice and stuff, it just lets everybody think like, oh, that was Brian Urlacher's number. So it's kind of supporting his memory and just letting everybody see like the legacy he left. So to be able to wear that number is really cool. And, you know, hopefully I get the chance to meet him one day too.
0: If the second round pick's as good as Ben Johnson believes he'll be, it's Urlacher who will want to meet Jones.
2: Extremely impressed by football knowledge, makeup, very mature. And to me, it's not we're getting a rookie, we're getting a guy that's a little bit more of a seasoned player, which really is not uncommon for those Iowa linemen.
0: Rookie minicamp at Hallis Hall wraps up Saturday. Veterans mix into the field come Monday. The Sky start their season Saturday in Portland, the first ever game for the Portland Fire. They won't have new ad Natasha Cloud, though. She is sick. The Cubs got reliever Ethan Roberts back from the injured list. He'd sliced open a finger, so wasn't gone that long. Outfielder Alec Thomas is out in Arizona, so the Diamondbacks can bring up top prospect Ryan Waldschmidt. With sports at 16 and 46 past each hour. Rick Gregg, News Radio 105.9 WBBM.
3: 918, traffic and weather together on the 8s. What's going on, Abby Ryan?
4: We were listening to a police pursuit on 394 northbound. It's a dark Nissan Altima. Definitely seen near 8094 a couple of minutes ago, and we'll keep you posted on that one if it continues into our next report or more. So far, if you're on the inbound side of the Edens, things are looking great. No problems to report on the Edens Spur. If you're on the O'Hare Extension, I-190 east and west, slow both ways approaching Mannheim. Westbound, it is slow before 294 to past it as well. The southbound side of the tri-state, there right in that stretch is delayed with heavy delays from I-190 on down to the Irving Park Toll Plaza. Inbound Kennedy is slow passing Harlem. Next delay past the Wintrust mural at North Avenue. It begins right before Ohio on down to the Jane Byrne Interchange. It's slow. If you're on the outbound side, watch out for delays from Randolph. Pretty heavy up through Ohio, and those delays continue with slowdowns up to Armitage. The Eisenhower looks pretty decent. Just a couple of slow spots here and there, but nothing to write home about. Outbound side of the Stevenson, you've got heavy delays, and that is from California or Ashland on down to Pulaski. So watch out for this. If you're on the outbound side of the Stevenson, your travel time to get to Cicero, 2331 to 29438 out to 355. It's all because of this road work blocking the left lane. Dan Ryan on the outbound side. You've got some delays northbound Canalport on up to the Jane Byrne Interchange. Outbound Jane Byrne Interchange to before 18th. Other than that, passing the Chicago Skyway southbound from 59th to 71st in the local lanes. Outbound Bishop Ford at 130th, an earlier three-vehicle crash. It stays slow before 130th all the way down to Sibley Boulevard, Northwest Indiana's. Okay, next report at 928, News Radio 105.9 WBBM.
3: We're going to have partly cloudy skies through the overnight hours with a low near 50. Right now it's 56 degrees at O'Hare at 920. Our top story this hour, hundreds of Chicagoans paid tribute to a police officer killed in the line of duty. During a funeral service today, family remembered Officer John Bartholomew as a son, husband, father, brother, and member of the Chicago police community. Well, we're going to have much more on this story coming up at 9:31. A TV car that's sitting at the Auto Museum in North Suburban Volo has received a speeding ticket from New York City.
5: The Volo Auto Museum posted on Facebook that it had received a speeding ticket from New York City for Kit, the sci-fi car from the 1980s TV show Knight Rider. The museum even posted a picture of the actual ticket with Kit shown blowing a speed cam.
6: I'm going to put this thing to the test. Be my guest.
5: Turns out the Kit caught speeding had a novelty license plate tied to the auto museum, but it wasn't the same car. The Kit in Volo has been sitting there for years. Five cars from the TV show are known to still be out there, but the one in Volo is not one of them. It's a promotional reproduction. Bernie Tafoya, News Radio, 105.9 WBBM.
3: The Lincoln Park Zoo is celebrating the birth of a little bird that will someday be not so little. A Cinereus vulture chick was born yesterday. It's the first vulture birth at the zoo in 13 years. The chick born in Lincoln Park, but will be sent to another zoo to be raised by foster parents there. Cinereus vultures are native to Asia. Their wingspans can be as large as 10 feet once they're adults. We're going to check in with Bloomberg coming up next. It's 9:22.
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10: The Trump administration looking to order all U.S. government agencies to partner with AI companies to protect their networks from AI-enabled cyber attacks. But there will be no requirement to allow the government to test out those AI models before they're released. On Wall Street today, new record closing highs for the NASDAQ and the S&P. That's thanks to a better than forecast April jobs report out today. 115,000 jobs added last month and word of a 3-day ceasefire between Russia and Ukraine. Now, even though Iran has yet to respond to the latest U.S. peace proposal, the Dow managed to gain 12 points today. The NASDAQ up 441 thanks to a surge in chipmaker shares. The S&P added 62, oil closing slightly higher at $95.42 a barrel. And Dollar General Stores putting out a new private label line of kitchenware called Simmer and Stir. 30 items like measuring cups, mixing bowls, whisks, and more, all priced at $12 or less. With business at 23 and 53 from the Bloomberg Newsroom, Tom Busby, News Radio 105.9 WBBM.
3: 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We're seeing some heavy roadwork delays on I-55. We're going to check in with Abby in traffic coming up next. It's 9:25.
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4: Right now on the northbound side of the Tri-State Tollway, this police chase that started off on the northbound side of 394 dark Nissan Altima ended up on the Tri-State Tollway, never quite made it to Ogden, exiting at Willow Springs Road southbound. So definitely stay away from this dark Nissan Altima. Always a dangerous situation when a police chase is involved. If you're on the Bishop Ford outbound, heavy before 130th with a crash there in the two left lanes. This involves a red Jeep, pickup truck, and a red car. It stays slow through Dalton Avenue and then slow approaching 159th Street. 19 minutes from the Ryan down to 8094. The inbound side of the Kennedy O'Hare into downtown 2514 coming in from the Eden Junction, passing the Wintrust Mural at North Avenue. Good. Outbound, slow spots. It's actually heavy spots from Madison up to Armitage, 16 to Montrose, 23 up to the airport. Next report, 938, News Radio 105.9 WBBM.
3: AccuWeather says partly cloudy skies through the overnight hours. Tomorrow is going to feature periods of sunshine and clouds. It'll be breezy and warm with a high up to 73. Right now it's 51 along the lakefront at 929.
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3: It's 9:30. Good evening. I'm Haley Hansen. These are the top stories on News Radio WBBM. Chicago honors a police officer killed in the line of duty. The city's inspector general is talking about water billing woes. Chicago celebrating its number two airport on this midway day. Plus, the U.S. expecting a response from Iran on the latest proposal to end the war. WBBM Sports, it's final. The White Sox fall to the Mariners 12-8. And the Cubs are leading the Rangers 7-1. AccuWeather says it's going to be partly cloudy overnight with a low near 50. Right now, it's a mostly cloudy 56 degrees at O'Hare at 9:31. Hundreds of Chicago police officers gathered on the north side this morning to say goodbye to one of their own. Officer John Bartholomew was shot and killed at Swedish Hospital last month. Rogers Park Police District Commander Allison Christian told mourners at St. Andrew's Greek Orthodox Church in Edgewater that he was a gift.
20: We were lucky enough to work with John for 10 years in 24. We will all be better officers and better people because of John Bartholomew.
3: Police Superintendent Larry Snelling praised Officer Bartholomew's service to the city, telling his family that John was a hero. After the funeral, his body was taken to a Northwest Side cemetery for a private burial service. Water bills sent to homeowners and others by the city of Chicago could soon be more accurate under provisions recommended by the Inspector General. WBBM political editor Jeff Buckles reports.
21: When you turn on a faucet,
1: It costs you money. But in Chicago, the city's inspector general says water customers might not find out about leaks or other issues until an expensive bill shows up. A report from Chicago's top watchdog says the city's water meters themselves are generally accurate, but errors can be introduced through calculations and other processes at the finance and water management departments. The report recommends a series of fixes and calls on both agencies to shore up their customer service. In a response, the departments say they're taking action on some items identified by the IG, but have disagreed with some of the office's conclusions. And the inspector general's office says without that action, errors may not actually be water under the bridge. Jeff Buckles, News Radio 105.9, WBBM.
3: Chicago is celebrating a century of flight by designating May 8th Midway Day.
21: Four carrier pigeons took flight 100 years ago for Washington, D.C. with an announcement that Chicago Municipal Airport was open. Mayor Brandon Johnson designated the new annual observance, saying Chicago has always been a city that moves people, goods, and ideas. Mayor William H. Thompson dedicated the airport in 1927. 2 years later, it was the busiest airport in the country, and by 1932, the busiest in the world. The name we all know came in 1949 after the Battle of Midway during World War II. Nancy Hardy, News Radio 105.9, WBBM.
3: It's 9:33. In his latest interview, President Trump said the conflict with Iran is not over yet, but the U.S. has won militarily. He also said it's time for Iranians to move forward with a diplomatic solution. CBS News' Weijia Zhang has more from the White House.
22: Thank you very much.
23: Hosting an event in the Rose Garden, President Trump made no mention of the war in Iran as the administration waits to hear from the regime on the latest proposal to start negotiating a peace deal.
24: We're expecting a response from them today at some point. Their system is still highly fractured and a bit dysfunctional as well. So that may be serving as an impediment. I hope it's a serious offer. I really do.
3: President Trump declined to say whether he believed Tehran was intentionally delaying the negotiation process. The Dutch cruise ship at the center of the deadly hantavirus outbreak is on its way to Spain's Canary Islands with nearly 150 guests and crew members on board. CBS's Remy Innocencio reports from a remote island in the Atlantic.
25: The crisis began here, the remote island of St. Helena, where 30 passengers, says parent company Oceanwide Expeditions, ended the cruise early after the death of a passenger. The only known commercial flight out, once a week to Johannesburg, South Africa, connecting to nearly 100 destinations around the world. Now, at least 12 countries are racing to track down anyone who may have been in close contact with them.
3: Multiple U.S. states are tracking citizens they believe to be on that cruise. Virginia voters recently approved new congressional maps, but the state Supreme Court narrowly struck them down, giving Republicans the edge in a fight over voting lines. CBS's Ed O'Keefe reports.
26: A referendum that saw more than $80 million spent, 3 million votes cast, and would have given Democrats up to four more House seats after November's elections is now nullified. Virginia Democrats said they plan to appeal to the U.S. Supreme Court.
3: The ruling considered a major setback for Democrats in the fight for redistricting before the midterms in November. We're going to talk gas prices coming up next. It's 9:35.
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2: 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That number again, 312-409-4277. 938, traffic and weather together on the 8th. What's going on, Abby Ryan?
4: Well, we still have this vehicle that is being pursued by police. No headlights right now. Last seen around westbound Ogden off of southbound Spring Avenue. You're looking for a dark Nissan Altima. Just definitely stay away from it. It keeps getting on and off the Tri-State Tollway. This started initially around 394 northbound. If you're on the inbound side of the Dan Ryan, watch out for a crash right around the Roosevelt area. A silver Mercedes versus a white Beamer. You definitely have some delays on the inbound side of the Dan Ryan Expressway, and that is from 43rd. Slow in the express lanes up to 35th. It is slow before the Stevenson with heavy spots from Canal Board all the way up to Roosevelt Road with this crash. Outbound, heavy delays from the Jane Byrne Interchange to Roosevelt Road stays slow to before 18th Street. The inbound side of the Kennedy O'Hare into downtown, it's okay passing the Windtrust mural at North Avenue. You've got some slowdowns from the Hubbard Street Tunnel to the Jane Byrne Interchange and then past it with problems on the Ryan. The outbound side of the Kennedy-Jane Byrne Interchange, heavy in spots all the way up to Augusta, Milwaukee. It is staying slow up to North Avenue. Now, if you're on the inbound side of the Kennedy-O'Hare into downtown, that's going to cost you about 24 minutes. Outbound, also 24, 14 to and from the Edens Junction. So far, the rest of the roads, Eisenhower inbound, definitely heavy as you approach Ashland, getting onto the inbound Ryan ramp because of the problems on the Ryan. The outbound Stevenson, that is a good 32-minute ride headed out to I-355. Delays there past Ashland to before Pulaski. At Kedzie, watch out for a crash as well. Next report, 948 News Radio 105.9 WBBM.
5: WBBM AccuWeather will have a partly cloudy sky for tonight, a low around 50. We'll have sunshine, some clouds at times for tomorrow. A few spots may see a shower in the afternoon, but a lot of the area will stay dry. It will become breezy and warm. Tomorrow's high about 73. Partly cloudy tomorrow night with maybe a stray shower, low 46. And Mother's Day on Sunday looks mainly dry, but a little cooler with a mix of clouds and sun. Sunday's high, 63. I'm AccuWeather meteorologist Brian Thompson.
2: Right now it's 51 degrees along the lakefront at 940. Time for start eight.
6: Last July, space telescopes recorded an event that sounds like the plot of a B-horror movie, Zombie versus Vampire. Spoiler alert, the vampire won. It drained away the zombie's life's blood, or make that its afterlife's blood. The encounter took place in a galaxy billions of light years away from Earth. Space telescopes detected a sudden flare-up in X-rays from the galaxy's outskirts. The region also produced several short outbursts of gamma rays, the most powerful form of energy. At their peak, each burst produced as much energy every second as the sun will emit in a billion years. analysis revealed a possible explanation. A medium-sized black hole devoured a white dwarf, the corpse of a sun-like star. Astronomers have seen similar encounters before, but most of them involved stars that were in the prime of life, so the stars were big. A white dwarf is only about as big as Earth, which is just 1% the sun's diameter. So a white dwarf is compact and extremely dense. Its surface gravity is strong, so it's not easily disrupted. In this case, though, the white dwarf buzzed a black hole about 75,000 times the mass of the sun. The black hole's gravity ripped apart the white dwarf in one big bite. Debris swirled around the black hole. Magnetic fields fired some of it into space at almost the speed of light, creating bursts of gamma rays. The whole thing was over in a flash, as the vampire sucked the zombie dry. For the McDonald Observatory, I'm Billy Henry.
2: The Newswatch continues at 9:43. The Big Ten College Athletic Conference has joined the Southeast in crossing the $1 billion mark in revenue. The conference, home to 18 schools, including Northwestern, U of I, Indiana, Wisconsin, and others, brought in just south of $1.5 billion in the 2024-25 fiscal year. It's the first year since the westward expansion, when the league added UCLA, USC, Washington, and Oregon. We'll talk about top trending stories coming up next. It's 9:43.
19: This November 3rd, the midterm election is more than politics. It's personal. Taxes, public safety, schools. From Chicago to the suburbs, your vote shapes what comes next. Pritzker takes on Bailey for governor, and Stratton takes on Tracy in the Senate. 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
2: British Prime Minister Keir Starmer is vowing to fight on as PM despite heavy election losses in the United Kingdom. The elections are seen as an unofficial referendum on Starmer, whose popularity has plummeted recently. That's as the nationalist politician Nigel Farage won hundreds of local elections. And David Attenborough celebrating his 100th birthday. He's, of course, one of the world's most famous wildlife experts and climate campaigners. Attenborough's films have brought breathtaking scenes of nature to hundreds of millions of viewers. Happy birthday. 9:46, time now to check in on sports. Well, the Chicago White Sox hosted the Seattle Mariners tonight. Unfortunately, they fell to Seattle 12-8. In the top of the ninth, the Cubs lead the Texas Rangers 7-1. And with more sports, here's Rick Gregg.
13: A busy few days at Havis Hall wrap up Saturday, rookie minicamp ending for the Bears, where an eager third-round tight end Sam Roush has been hoping to stand out.
14: I'm just here to compete. And, you know, that's especially as a young guy coming in.
1: you know, your mouth is going to be closed and your ears are going to be open. And, you know, I'm going to listen and absorb as much information as possible. And, you know, every day I go out there, I'm just going to, you know, compete to the best of my ability.
13: Roush went to Stanford and is super high on Ben Johnson's list, a player drafted specifically to match the coach's offense.
7: He is a very impressive young man. Go to a school like that and take education seriously like he has. He's very bright. I don't think he'll have any problem picking up the details with which we like to play with. And then a guy like Jimmy Dre, who went to Stanford as well, that could be a fun combination in that tight end room. So looking forward to his future.
13: Dre is the Bears tight ends coach. Veterans had the weekend off, but are back in Lake Forest next week. The NFL releases its schedule on Thursday. The Jets extended running back Breece Hall, 3 years, $45 million for him. Pitcher news from the Cubs. Good news for Ethan Roberts, back from a cut finger. Bad news for Gavin Halliwell, sent to Iowa to make room. Good news for Caleb Thielbar, who threw a light pen on Friday and will throw from the mound again Sunday. But bad news for Hunter Harvey, who's now shut down for 4 weeks after a stress reaction in his right shoulder. He is headed back to Arizona to recover. Cubs are in Texas meeting the Rangers. The White Sox are home against Seattle this weekend and hoping catcher Kyle Teal's injured hamstring is good enough that he can start a rehab assignment next week. Natasha Cloud and Azure Stevens will both miss the Sky opener Saturday in Portland. Cloud sick, Stevens a sore knee. With sports at 16 and 46 past each hour, Rick Gregg, News Radio 105.9 WBBM.
2: 9:48, traffic and weather together on the 8s. Here's Abby Ryan.
4: Well, right now on 294 northbound, last seen past Balmoral, this red Nissan or dark Nissan Altima in a police pursuit. If you're on the inbound side of the Bishop Ward Freeway, you're okay, but the outbound Bishop Ward, that's a mess. Inbound Dan Ryan, silver Mercedes and a white Beamer right at Roosevelt Road. Those delays begin in the Express and the Locals just past 35th, the Express a little heavier, and then it's backed from Canal Ford on up to 18th. Stay slow all the way up to the Jane Byrne Interchange. Mixed in that earlier crash involving a silver Mercedes and a white BMW there at Roosevelt. Give yourself just about 23 minutes to come in from the I-57 Bishop Ward merge to the Jane Byrne Interchange. Outbound slow spots, Jane Byrne Interchange to 18th. If you're on the outbound side of the Kennedy, definitely heavy just past the Jane Byrne Interchange up through Augusta, Milwaukee. Stay slow to Armitage. Your travel time on the inbound side of the Kennedy, O'Hare into downtown, that is a 24-minute ride with 14 coming in from the Jane from the Edens Junction and then 24 back out to the O'Hare area. 18 minutes to get to Montrose. So far, the outbound Bishop Ford, 29 minutes to 80-94, solid. 111 past 130th crash in the two left lanes involving a red Jeep, a pickup truck, and a red car just before 130th. Those delays continue. Now, next report, 9:58, News Radio 105.9 WBBM.
2: The WBBM AccuWeather forecast calls for partly cloudy skies through the overnight hours and a low near 50. Tomorrow, we'll have periods of sunshine and clouds. It will be breezy and warm. Can't rule out a stray afternoon shower. We're going to inch up to 73 degrees. Right now, it's 51 along the lakefront and a mostly cloudy 56 at O'Hare at 9:50.
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2: A DePaul grad and Oscar-winning playwright is back in Chicago with a new play at Steppenwolf. Terrell McCraney won an Oscar for Best Adapted Screenplay for Moonlight and has become a creative force across theater and film. Now he's premiering his newest work, Windfall, which explores grief, justice, and the financial impact of police violence.
11: At first glance, you think, oh God, not another story about social justice, right? Like, I wanted to find a way into this conversation that had more to do about the money part. And uniquely looking at the ways in which this we as a society really value money. And so you have to look at the absurd ways in which we think, oh, money solves everything.
2: McCraney graduated from the theater school at DePaul in 2003, worked at the Northlight Theater, and has been a Steppenwolf Ensemble member since 2010. Windfall is there through May 31st and features several cast members who are also deeply connected to Chicago theater, including his fellow DePaul alumni. Bloomberg is coming up next. It's 9:51.
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21: Buying a new car could soon cost you a lot more. President Trump says the European Union has until July 4th to approve a trade deal that was reached last year or face higher tariffs, including a staggering 25% duty on auto imports. Meantime, Toyota, the world's biggest automaker, warning of a drop in profits this year, blaming increasing costs for materials and shipping, the impact of the Trump tariffs, and trouble getting aluminum and other basic materials it needs from suppliers. New record highs on Wall Street today for the NASDAQ and the S&P after a better-than-forecast April jobs report and word of a ceasefire between Russia and Ukraine. The Dow up 12 points, the NASDAQ up 441, 1 2/3% higher. The S&P added 62, and oil just slightly higher at $95.42 a barrel today. And the Disney-owned ABC network firing back at the FCC, accusing it of seeking to, quote, chill critical protected speech for its review of the daytime talk show The View. With business at 23 and 53 from the Bloomberg Newsroom, Tom Busby, News Radio 105.9 WBBM.
2: In other news, the Department of War has started releasing previously classified documents related to UFOs. The files include dozens of videos of unresolved reports of sightings, of unidentified aerial phenomena, as well as photos taken from the surface of the moon of objects observed by NASA astronauts during the Apollo 12 and Apollo 17 missions. CBS News' Carter Evans reports.
22: The cache of more than 160 files follows President Trump's earlier directive for transparency after decades of apparent sightings have fueled a wide range of conspiracy theories, from government cover-ups to aliens.
23: Do you believe alien life exists and has visited our planet?
24: I believe that the evidence suggests that there's something more to be looked at and shouldn't be ignored.
2: You can find that first batch of files on the Department of War's website. We're going to check in with traffic up next. It's 9:55.
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2: 9:58, traffic and weather together on the 8s. Here's Abby Ryan.
4: Right now on the outbound, Stevenson Jam from Damon to before Pulaski Road work in the left lane. Mixed in at Kenzie, we had an earlier disabled vehicle blocking two left lane, the second left lane, or the left center lane. A 22-minute ride. Over to Cicero, 31 to 294, 39 to 355 inbound. Not bad. Things are looking pretty good so far. The inbound side of the Kennedy passing the Wintrust Mural at North Avenue. You are okay. Next reports, 1008 News Radio 105.9 WBBM.
2: AccuWeather says partly cloudy skies through the overnight hours, a low near 50. Tomorrow will feature both sun and clouds. It'll be breezy and warm with a high up to 73, but we may see some showers in the afternoon. Right now it's 52 degrees along Chicago's lakefront at 9:59.
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2: Coming up in the next half hour on News Radio WBBM, we're learning more about the rising basketball star and the Uber driver killed in a shooting on the West Side. Chicagoans pay their respects to the police officer who lost his life in the line of duty. Plus, the Pentagon allowing people to see once classified records of UFOs. That story next from CBS News. In sports, the Mariners defeat the White Sox 12-8, while the Cubs beat the Rangers 7-1. AccuWeather says it's going to be partly cloudy through the overnight hours, are low down near 50. Saturday will feature periods of sunshine and clouds. It's going to become breezy and warm with the stray afternoon shower, a high up to 73. It's 52 degrees along Chicago's lakefront. It's 10 o'clock.
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31: I'm Michael Toscano. The Defense Department has begun releasing its formally classified documents regarding unexplained aerial phenomena, those unidentified flying objects. Correspondent Carter Evans has taken a look.
22: The cache of more than 160 files follows President Trump's earlier directive for transparency after decades of apparent sightings have fueled a wide range of conspiracy theories, from government cover-ups to aliens.
23: Do you believe alien life exists and has visited our planet?
24: I believe that the evidence suggests that there's something more to be looked at and shouldn't be ignored.
31: That was Stanford professor Gary Nolan, who has helped the government analyze UFO material. When the cruise ship carrying passengers who may have been exposed to hantavirus in the deadly onboard outbreak reaches the Canary Islands off Spain Sunday, 17 Americans will be taken by special plane back to the U.S. They'll go to the Nebraska Quarantine Unit, where Dr. Michael Wadman is medical director.
32: The quarantine unit enjoys an outstanding facility that's designed to limit the spread of the pathogen that we're monitoring for. All of these passengers will be monitored for symptoms. They're all well at this time and will be coming to us for monitoring.
31: Schools and universities across the country are recovering from a cyber attack that knocked down Canvas. The online platform manages exams, course notes, lecture videos, and grades. Steve Cobb is a cybersecurity expert.
1: Attackers are going to victimize these systems because there's so much data possible. And right, what they're looking to do is beat their ROI, their mission, which is to financially harm people to get some kind of money or payment out of it.
31: U.S. military forces fired on two Iran-flagged oil tankers to stop them from docking at an Iranian port today. We have more from CBS's Weijia Jiang at the White House.
7: The fight lasted for hours, but the president insisted a ceasefire is in place as peace talks continue. Although Iran's foreign minister posted on social media, every time a diplomatic solution is on the table, the U.S. opts for a reckless military adventure, adding, Iranians never bow to pressure.
31: In San Luis Obispo, California, investigators this week searched the home of the mother of Paul Flores, who was convicted in 2022 for murdering Cal Poly freshman Kristen Stewart 30 years ago. Sheriff Ian Parkinson says they're still searching for her body.
8: This case was very challenging from the very beginning because the suspect, Paul Flores, had moved out of the dorm. The dorm room had been cleaned, so you're missing physical evidence, and you don't recreate that.
31: The sheriff vows to continue the search for the body. This is CBS News.
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31: Some schools are seeing more kindergartners who aren't potty trained.
13: This is a big distraction for our schools.
14: John Legg is the school superintendent in Pasco County, Florida. He says it's gotten worse since the pandemic.
13: It is not the kindergartner's teacher's responsibility to be changing diapers for kindergartners.
14: Beginning this fall, Pasco County schools will send students who are not potty trained home for a week so their parents can train them.
13: We need our parents to understand that it is not okay and that we will be taking action.
14: There will be exceptions for students with developmental issues. Michael Wallace, CBS News.
31: Google reached a settlement with black employees who alleged systemic racial disparities in hiring, pay, and advancement. Former employee April Curley sued the tech giant, saying it engages in a, quote, pattern and practice of unfair treatment for its black workers, steering them to lower-level jobs and subjecting them to a hostile work environment if they speak out. Michael Toscano, CBS News.
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2: It's 5 minutes past the hour. Hello, I'm Haley Hansen. Thanks so much for joining us. Your Saturday will have both sun and clouds, temperatures back in the low 70s. We are tracking the chance for some storms in the afternoon and possibly into the evening. Otherwise, it's going to be partly cloudy once again with a low down to 46. Sunday, Mother's Day, there's going to be partly sunny skies, but the high is about 10 degrees lower at 63. Chilly conditions continue for the start of your work week with yet another chance for rain. The details will be in the full five-day AccuWeather forecast coming up in 10 minutes. But first, our top local story here on News Radio WBBM. We're learning more about the victims of a West Side shooting Thursday night. A 38-year-old Uber driver and his 18-year-old passenger were killed when police say someone inside a gray SUV fired on them on Homan near Lake Street in the Garfield Park neighborhood. The Sun-Times reporting that a Hyundai Tucson linked to the shooting was found a block away. The passenger was Demarion Johnson. He was a senior at King Jesuit College Prep in Austin. He recently committed to play basketball at a junior college in Wisconsin. Police say so far, no arrests have been made. A mix of elected and community leaders, along with Chicago police and family, packed into a church on the north side Friday to offer a final goodbye to slain officer John Bartholomew. WBBM political editor Jeff Buckholtz kicks off our coverage.
0: John Bartholomew's grandfather was a priest at St. Andrew's Greek Orthodox Church in Edgewater, and a young John served as an altar boy. And inside the church on this day, hundreds of people paid respects to the 11-year veteran killed in a shooting at Swedish Hospital. Chicago Police Superintendent Larry Snelling remembered giving his family the news no loved ones ever want to hear.
3: His mother, Kiki, continued to say over and over all he ever wanted to do was be a police officer.
0: The leader of the Greek Orthodox Church in Chicago, His Eminence Metropolitan Nathaniel, also talked about Officer Bartholomew's family during what's called the hierarchical eulogy.
5: Even amid unimaginable grief, they speak not of revenge and retribution, but of repentance and reconciliation.
0: John Bartholomew leaves behind his wife Renee, three children, and thousands of comrades in blue.
2: Officer Bartholomew was laid to rest at a cemetery on the northwest side after a private graveside service. Knowledge is power in today's dynamic economy. 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It's 8 minutes past the hour. Traffic and weather together on the 8th. Here's Abby Ryan.
4: Well, right now on the outbound side of the Dan Ryan Expressway, not too bad, but the inbound side, a different story. We've got a crash, and it is packed from the Bishop Ford I-57 merge getting up toward 83rd Avenue. And 83rd Street, rather, and that is because of a crash. If you're on the inbound side, it's blocking the two left lane, three vehicles involved. It's also delayed 31st to the Jane Bird Interchange. Give yourself about 28 minutes coming in from the merge to the downtown area, the outbound side of the Stevenson. That is also a parking lot in spots. Jam from Damon to before Pulaski. Road work there in the left lane. Earlier at Kedzie, we had a disabled vehicle blocking the left center lane there. So far, 22-minute ride out to Cicero, 31 to 294, 39 out to 355. The Eisenhower Expressway tight both ways between Damon and the Jane Bird Interchange. The outbound side of Kennedy, you've got heavy delays, and that is from the Jane Bird Interchange up to before Division. It stays slow to Armitage. Your travel time for the inbound Kennedy O'Hara to downtown, that is going to cost you just about 26. Outbound, you're looking at 29 back to the airport. Inbound, passing the Wintrust mural at North Avenue, that's okay. It gets a little tight after that before Ohio, and that continues over to Randolph. Next report, 1018 News Radio 105.9 WBBM.
2: The WBBM AccuWeather forecast calls for periods of sunshine and clouds for your Saturday. It's going to become breezy and warm. We're inching up to a high of 73, although we are tracking some rain through the afternoon and possibly into the evening hours. Partly cloudy otherwise Saturday night, with that overnight low dropping down to 46. It's 10 minutes past the hour.
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2: It's 11 minutes past the hour. One person is dead and two are seriously wounded following a shooting in the Greater Grand Crossing neighborhood on the south side. It happened on West 75th Street at around noon Friday. Police say several people got out of a car and started shooting at a 31-year-old man who later died from his injuries. Two other men were hit by the gunfire. They were both taken to the hospital in critical condition. So far, no one is in custody. Now to a village in southern Cook County preparing to host what's billed as the largest gospel music festival in the area Saturday.
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1: 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Inevitably, something disastrous or catastrophic will occur.
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3: 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Here's meteorologist LaTroy Thornton.
6: The overnight hours look to be dry with a few clouds around here and there and a low dropping to close to 50 with sunshine and clouds in store for Saturday. It's a breezy and warm day to kick off the weekend, and a few spots may end up with an afternoon shower, but many simply stay dry with a high of 73. There could still be a shower in one or two spots Saturday night, but again, this is looking like a rather dry period with some clouds and a low of 46 ahead of a cooler but dry Sunday for Mother's Day. Not bad for any outdoor plans with a blend of sun and clouds and a high of 63, but more sun returns on Monday. It's an even cooler day, though, with a high only reaching 60. Then more clouds come back into the picture for Tuesday, as does a bit of a breeze and a couple of showers with a high of 62. I'm AccuWeather meteorologist LaTroy Thornton.
3: It's 16 minutes past the hour. Time for sports. It was a high-scoring game at Wright Field where the White Sox hosted the Seattle Mariners. The Sox ended up defeating Seattle 12-8. Rather, I should say the Mariners defeated the White Sox 12-8. The Cubs, on the other hand, did defeat their opponents. They played the Rangers in Texas. They beat them 7-1. With more sports, here's Rick Gregg.
7: Rookie minicamp weekend is underway for the Bears in Lake Forest.
8: It really doesn't matter how they got here. We're all looking for competition, and expectation for them is to, once again, learn our way of doing things, how we go about our business in the meeting room, walk through practice field, what that looks like. And as soon as they pick that up, then they'll really be able to compete for what is their niche this year. How can they provide value for this football team?
7: Ben Johnson can say that, but first round safety Dylan Thienemann is well aware the spotlight on him and the other draftees is brighter than for those players here on a tryout basis.
9: I think they expect like a certain level like production coming in, but I mean, once you get on the team, everyone's kind of same. They expect people to just produce.
7: A total of 54 players are at Halas Hall this weekend. The NFL will release its schedule next Thursday. Expect a lot of national TV exposure for the Bears now that they're good again. White Sox GM Chris Getz says that, fingers crossed, catcher Kyle Teal will head out on a rehab assignment next week. He's been sidelined since an injury in the World Baseball Classic. The Sox are hosting Seattle this weekend. Pitcher Ethan Roberts is back with the Cubs after his sliced open finger healed. Gavin Hollowell to Iowa. Cubs visiting the Rangers. Dodgers pitcher Blake Snell will make his season debut Saturday against the Braves. Natasha Cloud will not debut with the Sky when their season debuts Saturday night in Portland. She is out sick. Azure Stevens, Dejanay Carrington, and of course Courtney Vandersloot all out too. With sports at 16 and 46 past each hour, Rick Gregg, News Radio 105.9 WBBM.
3: 18 minutes past the hour, traffic and weather together on the 8th. How are the roads, Abby Ryan?

0: Right now, we are seeing delays on the inbound side of the Dan Ryan Haley. There's lots of going on. If you're on the inbound side of the Ryan, it actually bleeds onto the Bishop Ford Freeway right at 83rd. We had an earlier crash, this one involving a couple of lanes of traffic. Two left were involved, three vehicles, two left lanes blocked. There's also delays around 83rd. And then you've got some tight spots as you approach the Stevenson on up to the Jane Byrne Interchange, the outbound Kennedy, problematic all the way to Augusta, Milwaukee. Now, if you're on the inner outbound side of the Kennedy, your travel time, 20, make it 30 minutes on the inbound side of the Kennedy, passing the Wintrust Mural at North Avenue. That is tight. 27 headed outbound on the Kennedy. So far, the outbound side of the Dan Ryan, that is going to cost you 25 minutes. The inbound side, you are looking at a 24-minute ride coming in from the I-57 Bishop Ford split. The outbound side of the Dan Ryan getting ugly rather fast, and that is because of overnight construction. It is tight there from right around Garfield Boulevard all the way down to 79th Street. The outbound Stevenson, also an ugly mess. Inbound, as you approach the Dan Ryan ramp, and outbound, you've got heavy delays before Damon over to Pulaski. There is construction there in the left lane. Next report at 10:28, News Radio 105.9 WBBM.
1: AccuWeather says Saturday is going to feature sunshine and clouds. It's going to be breezy and warm, a high of 73 with a stray afternoon shower. Partly cloudy by nightfall. A shower can't be ruled out then either. That low down to 46. It's 20 minutes past the hour. Our top story this hour, Chicago honors one of its finest. Hundreds of people attended funeral services for Officer John Bartholomew, who lost his life in the line of duty. We'll have much more on this story coming up at 31 minutes past the hour. In honor of Chicago native Robert Prevost serving his first year as Pope, some Southsiders that grew up with him are sharing one of his favorite recipes. His mother, Millie, worked as a lunch lady at St. Mary's School for a time and had her own spin on Sloppy Joes. She called them Messy Josephs. According to CBS News Chicago, it all starts with ground beef, of course, as you might expect. But the sauce is made with onions, brown sugar, ketchup, and sweet relish. Interesting. At 21 minutes past the hour, let's get you your innovation minute.
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6: Despite skyrocketing gasoline prices and the war in Iran, the April jobs report showed employers added 115,000 workers last month. That was more than expected, and the second month in a row of big gains. The biggest adds were in healthcare, transportation, and warehousing, as well as retail. The unemployment rate holding steady at 4.3%. Now, that gave Wall Street a big lift today, along with word of a three-day ceasefire between Russia and Ukraine. Now, even though the U.S. has not gotten a response from Tehran on the latest peace proposal, and consumer confidence this month fell to the lowest level on record. The Dow today managing to squeeze out a 12-point gain. The Nasdaq up 441. That's a 1 2/3% jump to a new all-time high. That's on the strength of tech stocks like AMD, Micron, and Intel. The S&P closing at an all-time high, up 62. Oil around 95 bucks a barrel. And Nintendo hiking the price of its Switch 2 gaming console in September by $50 to 500 bucks. With business at 23 and 53, from the Bloomberg Newsroom, Tom Busby, News Radio 105.9 WBBM.
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1: 28 minutes past the hour. Traffic and weather together on the 8s. What's going on, Abby Ryan?
2: Oh, there's a lot going on right now. We do have delays around the Allstate Arena. It is pretty solid on Manheim, both directions, Lee, Toohey, you name it. If you're on the southbound side of the Tri-State Tollway, watch out for heavy delays from I-90 on down to the Irving Park Toll Plaza. That is all because of overnight construction on the southbound side of the Tri-State Tollway and that southbound Tri-State. It is now the two right lanes blocked for another half an hour until 11. Then it'll be the three right until 7 tomorrow morning. The O'Hare Extension eastbound I-190 solid. And that is from Bessie Coleman Drive to the southbound Tri-State ramp because of all the delays on the southbound side of the Tri-State. The inbound side of the Kennedy, you've got delays there as well. That's heavy spots before Cumberland, past Harlem, then slow from Damon to Randolph, passing the Wintrust Mural and North Avenue tight. So next report at 10:38, News Radio 105.9 WBBM.
1: The WBBM AccuWeather forecast says Saturday will feature sunshine and clouds. It's going to be breezy and warm with a stray afternoon shower. Our high could get up to 73. Partly cloudy by nightfall with another shower possible. The overnight low down to 46. Right now it is 52 along the lakefront, 54 in Waukegan, and a mostly cloudy 56 degrees at O'Hare at 29 minutes past the hour.
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1: It's 30 minutes past the hour. Hi there, I'm Haley Hansen. These are the top stories on News Radio WBBM. Chicago honors police officer John Bartholomew, who lost his life in the line of duty.
6: This is Bernie Tafoya. A suspect takes police for a ride in Northwest Indiana.
7: This is Glenn Marshall. A viral Chicago duel is officially off the market.
1: Plus, the Virginia Supreme Court strikes down Democrats' redrawn House maps, giving the GOP a win. WBBM Sports, the Cubs defeat the Rangers 7-1, while the White Sox fall to the Mariners 12-8. AccuWeather says Saturday features periods of sunshine and clouds. It's going to be breezy and warm, a high of 73, although we are tracking some rain later in the day. It's 31 minutes past the hour. Mourners remember Chicago police officer John Bartholomew as a hero during Friday's funeral at a church on the city's north side. Hundreds of family members, friends, officers, and elected leaders packed into St. Andrew's Greek Orthodox Church in Edgewater to honor the 11-year veteran killed in a shooting last month at Swedish Hospital. James Bartholomew told mourners that his brother would have been overwhelmed at the messages of support from people across the country.
8: Check your phone. It's on the news. Social media, which is bizarre because this man hated social media. Didn't want anything to do with it, and now he's everywhere. It's just wild.
1: Officer Bartholomew was laid to rest at a cemetery on the city's northwest side. He was 38 years old. An Indianapolis man is being held in the Lake County, Indiana jail after police say he tried speeding away from the scene while they were inside his van. WBBM's Bernie Tafoya reports.
9: Lake County, Indiana Sheriff's Police say officers were trying to get 43-year-old Keith McCoy out of his 1998 Chevy van on I-65 when he stepped on the gas and took them for a ride, eventually bailing out and trying to run away. Sheriff's officers used a taser on him and made the arrest. Police say McCoy had made the evasive move after police spotted what looked like a bag of pills. McCoy is being held on $240,000 bond. He's charged with kidnapping, dealing cocaine, resisting police, and battery. Bernie Tafoya, News Radio, 105.9 WBBM.
1: A viral Chicago dog duo is officially off the market.
10: Size didn't stop these two from becoming best friends. Bird, a Chihuahua pug mix, and Dee, a German Shepherd, were discovered together near a Chicago rail line, and the bond between them was impossible to miss. A photo of Bird curled up on top of Dee at the Anti-Cruelty Society spread across social media this week, and the response was overwhelming. Now, the unlikely pair has a place to call home, adopted together by a family of four. Glenn Marshall, News Radio 105.9. WBBM.
1: It's 33 minutes past the hour. Moving now to national news. Virginia voters recently approved new congressional maps, but the state Supreme Court narrowly struck them down, giving Republicans the edge in a fight over voting lines. CBS's Ed O'Keefe reports.
11: The Virginia decision comes as protests broke out in Louisiana as legislators debated a new map that drops one of the state's two majority black districts. And it comes a day after chaos erupted in Tennessee as Republicans voted to eliminate the state's only Democratic House seat. In Alabama, the Republican governor there signed a bill changing that state's map, but only if the Supreme Court grants permission.
1: The ruling considered a major setback for Democrats in the fight for redistricting before the midterms in November. In a new interview Friday, President Trump said the conflict with Iran is not over yet, but says the U.S. has won militarily. The president also said it's time for Iranians to move forward with a diplomatic solution. CBS News' Weijia Zhang has more from the White House.
12: Just last night, the Iranians attacked three U.S. Navy destroyers as they transited the Strait of Hormuz. U.S. officials say in response, Apache helicopters armed with Hellfire missiles took out several of Iran's fast attack boats. Two Iranian ports were also hit.
13: They were firing at us, and we were firing back at them. And our firepower was a hell of a lot stronger than theirs, and they knocked the hell out of them.
1: President Trump says he soon expects a response from Iran on a proposal to end the war. The Big Ten College Athletic Conference has joined the Southeast in crossing the $1 billion mark in revenue. The conference, home to 18 schools, including Northwestern, U of I, Indiana, Wisconsin, and others, brought in just shy of $1.5 billion in the 2024-25 fiscal year. It's the first year since the westward expansion when the league added UCLA, USC, Washington, and Oregon. The latest news delivered right to your inbox. 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
18: 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That number again, 312-409-4277. Now at 38 minutes past the hour, traffic and weather together on the 8s. Here's Abby Ryan.
2: Right now, Haley, if you're on the outbound side of the Ryan, watch out for heavy delays because of a crash involving a black Ford Escape and a white Chevy Dodge. This sits at 76, blocking the middle lane. It's a white sedan as well. If you're on the outbound side of the Ryan, you've got hefty delays, especially in the express before Garfield, but just past Garfield and the locals, it stays pretty solid to about 76th Street. After 71st, things clear up just a little bit. Now, the outbound side of the Dan Ryan headed out to the I-57 Bishop Ward split, a 22-minute ride. If you're on the inbound side of the Ryan, we did have an earlier delay, 87th to 83rd, with a reported crash involving three vehicles in the two left lanes. That is now clear. The inbound side of the Dan Ryan, we definitely have some delays going on, and that is from Canalport to the Jane Byrne Interchange, a 22-minute ride on the inbound side so far. If you're on the outbound side of the Stevenson, watch out for delays as well. Also, I-190 eastbound, the O'Hare extension, solid from Bessie Coleman to 294. It is solid on the southbound ramp to 294 with heavy roadwork delays on the south end of the tri-state there. The southbound side of the tri-state from I-90 to before the Irving Park Toll Plaza. The inbound side of the Kennedy, you've got delays as well. Outbound, that is heavy, just past Irving Park Road to past Lawrence. A crash there involving five cars. The two center lanes are blocked, so the left center and the center lane blocked there. If you're on the outbound side of the Kennedy, your travel time right now, that's going to cost you 30 minutes, 16 to get to Montrose, inbound 34, O'Hare into downtown. It is tight passing the Wintrust mural at North Avenue. 34 O'Hare into downtown, 15 coming in from the Eden Junction. Next report, 1048 News Radio 105.9 WBBM.
19: WBBM AccuWeather. The overnight brings a partly cloudy sky and a low falling to right around 50, followed by more of a mix of sun and clouds to start the weekend on Saturday. Turns out breezy and warm with an afternoon shower for some and a high of 73 with a partly cloudy Saturday night as well. There may still be a shower around, but much of the area stays dry with a low of 46. I'm AccuWeather meteorologist LaTroy Thornton.
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20: A pair of eyes stares down from the northeast as night falls now. The eyes of Draco, the dragon. They're to the upper left of brilliant Vega, one of the night sky's most prominent stars. The brighter eye is the star Eltainen, the dragon's leading light. The name means the serpent because the star once represented the entire dragon. Eltainen is an orange giant. It's a good bit bigger, heavier, and brighter than the sun. That makes it easy to see even though it's more than 150 light years away. The star should get a lot easier to see in the coming millennia. That's because Eltainen and the Sun are moving closer together. In about 1.5 million years, they'll be at their closest, just 28 light years apart. Assuming Eltainen hasn't changed much by then, it'll be the brightest star in the night sky, about as bright as the current champ, Sirius. The other eye, Rastaban, is just above Eltainen. Its name means head of the serpent. It's more than twice as far as Eltainen. It too is a giant, but it's much bigger and brighter, 1,000 times as bright as the sun. So it looks only a little fainter than Eltainen despite the extra distance. The rest of Draco curves to the left and above the dragon's eyes and curls around Polaris, the North Star. The eyes stare in the opposite direction toward Hercules, who killed the dragon before both of them were placed in the heavens. We have more skywatching tips and much more about the cosmos in Stardate magazine. Details at stardate.org. For the McDonald Observatory, I'm Billy Henry.
18: In other news, a Crystal Lake man has been charged after police say he exposed himself to children during an elementary school recess this week. Police say they responded to Canterbury Elementary just before 1 p.m. Wednesday to reports of a flasher. Police say that man ran away, but they were quickly able to track down his vehicle and arrest him. We'll talk about top trending stories, sports, traffic, and weather. It's all up next. It's 43 minutes past the hour.
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18: Mark Ruffalo is spilling the tea when it comes to the controversial Paramount merger. The Kenosha-born actor said in a New York Times op-ed that many Hollywood stars declined to sign a recent open letter that argues against the merger with Warner Bros. Ruffalo says fear drove that decision. The letter has amassed more than 4,000 signatures from Hollywood talent. And Stephen Colbert wrapping up the late show with a splash. He's inviting an all-star lineup to be some of his final guests before his show wraps up for good. Colbert will interview Jimmy Fallon, Jimmy Kimmel, Seth Meyers, and John Oliver on May 11th. Meantime, David Letterman will be Colbert's guest on May 14th. Now at 46 minutes past the hour, it's time to check in on sports. The Chicago Cubs defeated the Texas Rangers 7-1. The White Sox hosted the Seattle Mariners, but fell to them 12-8. And with more sports, here's Rick Gregg.
26: The Bears stopped retiring jersey numbers a couple of decades ago after they put Mike Ditka's on the shelf for good. But there are some numbers that, while not officially off the list, have been deep in storage, like Hall of Fame linebacker Brian Urlacher's 54, still a big seller among fans at the pro shops at Soldier Field. Well, now they'll have to make sure they're buying the right 54. Urlacher or Jones, because center Logan Jones will don those digits this season.
27: It's such an honor to be able to wear that number. And, you know, when you think of the Chicago Bears, that's kind of who you think of. So to see that number, you know, out in practice and stuff, it just lets everybody think like, oh, that was Brian Urlacher's number. So it's kind of supporting his memory and just letting everybody see like the legacy he left. So to be able to wear that number is really cool. And, you know, hopefully I get the chance to meet him one day too.
26: If the second round pick's as good as Ben Johnson believes he'll be, it's Urlacher who will want to meet Jones.
28: Extremely impressed by football knowledge, makeup, very mature. And to me, it's not we're getting a rookie, we're getting a guy that's a little bit more of a seasoned player, which really is not uncommon for those Iowa Iowa linemen.
26: Rookie minicamp at Hallis Hall wraps up Saturday. Veterans mix into the field come Monday. The Skies start their season Saturday in Portland, the first ever game for the Portland Fire. They won't have new ad Natasha Cloud, though. She is sick. The Cubs got reliever Ethan Roberts back from the injured list. He'd sliced open a finger, so wasn't gone that long. Outfielder Alec Thomas is out in Arizona, so the Diamondbacks can bring up top prospect Ryan Waldschmidt with sports at 16 and 46 past each hour. Rick Gregg, News Radio 105.9 WBBM.
1: Now at 48 minutes past the hour,

0: traffic and weather together on the 8th. What's going on, Abby Ryan?
1: Well, we have lots of delays going on. If you're on the outbound side of the Kennedy, watch out for delays, and that is just past Irving Park Road. It is tight all the way to Lawrence. You've got a crash on the outbound side at Lawrence, and this involving just about five cars blocking the two center lanes, that left center lane and the other lane, so lanes two and three. So far, the inbound side of the Kennedy, you've got some slow spots before Cumberland, and that continues to with the Gapers delay to Lawrence. After that, you're slow in spots to Addison. Passing the Wintrust Mural at North Avenue, you've got delays that begin around Damon. It's pretty hefty going all the way to Ohio. The Kennedy on the inbound side, that travel time taking 35 minutes. Outbound, you're looking at 42 headed back to the airport. So far, the O'Hare Extension, you've got solid delays on the eastbound side of I-190, and that is from Bessie Coleman to that southbound Tri-State ramp. That's because the southbound Tri-State is a disaster right in that stretch. Southbound from I-90 on down to the Irving Park Toll Plaza, it is overnight construction, and it is basically taking away two right lanes for 10 more minutes. Then it'll be the three right all the way until 7 a.m. The inbound side of the Eisenhower, slow getting onto the ramp to the outbound Ryan. The outbound Eisenhower, that is packed from the Jane Byrne interchange to Ashland. And that is also overnight construction there on the outbound side of the Eisenhower Expressway. If you're on the outbound Stevenson, you've got delays there as well. And that's from Damon on down to Pulaski, overnight construction. Watch out for that. Left lanes are affected. Give yourself just about 32 minutes. To get out to 39 minutes out to 355 on the Stevenson. 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
0: AccuWeather says it's going to be sunny and cloudy for your Saturday. You'll see both. It's going to be breezy and warm. Our high is 73, but you may see some rain later in the day. It's 50 minutes past the hour. It's a reunion of sorts for the cast of Windfall, which is making its world premiere at Steppenwolf this month.
2: Oscar-winning playwright Terrell McCraney credits much of his success to the Chicago theater community and his time at the theater school at DePaul.
3: Most of my foundation was built in Chicago. My first job outside of school was at Northlight, and then I worked at Steppenwolf, and then continued to do workshops at the Goodman, work with Impact Theater, dance with Montu Theater on the South Side.
2: Craney says his newest work, making its world premiere, features some of his DePaul classmates and earlier theater and Broadway friends.
3: These are my day ones, as I call them. These are the people who have been friends with me, or we've been friends and collaborators for over 20 years. We hopefully bring and add to that ethos in the ensemble. Been excited to be reunited with them.
2: Craney was only 32 when he received the MacArthur Foundation Genius Grant, and he won the Oscar for Moonlight at 36. He's been an ensemble member at Steppenwolf since 2010. Windfall is on stage there in the round through May 31st. Lisa Fielding, News Radio 105.9 WBBM.
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11: The Trump administration looking to order all U.S. government agencies to partner with AI companies to protect their networks from AI-enabled cyber attacks. But there will be no requirement to allow the government to test out those AI models before they're released. On Wall Street today, new record-closing highs for the Nasdaq and the S&P. That's thanks to a better-than-forecast April jobs report out today. 115,000 jobs added last month, and word of a three-day ceasefire between Russia and Ukraine. Now, even though Iran has yet to respond to the latest U.S. peace proposal, the Dow managed to gain 12 points today. The Nasdaq up 441, thanks to a surge in chipmaker shares. The S&P added 62, oil closing slightly higher at $95.42 a barrel. And Dollar General stores putting out a new private label line of kitchenware called Simmer and Stir. 30 items like measuring cups, mixing bowls, whisks, and more, all priced at $12 or less. With business at 23 and 53 from the Bloomberg Newsroom, Tom Busby, News Radio 105.9 WBBM.
0: In other news, tenants at a South Shore apartment building have noticed their rent fluctuating by hundreds of dollars a month due to a change in how their utility billing system set up. CBS News Chicago says while the practice has raised concerns, it's completely legal. Their new billing system, ratio utility billing, is not based on tenants' actual usage, so water, trash, and electrical bills fluctuate widely from month to month, as much as $400. A check of traffic and weather together is coming up next. It's 55 minutes past the...
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0: 58 minutes past the hour. Traffic and weather together on the 8th. Here's Abby Ryan.
1: Right now, Haley, if you're on the inbound side of the Kennedy, heavy from Cumberland past Lawrence, a gaper's delay, then slow after that. And that is from Damon or past Damon. Heavy passing the Wintrust Mural at North Avenue. It continues to Randolph. If you're on the northbound side, that is tight from Montrose to just past Lawrence. There is a crash there. Plus overnight road work in the left lane. The crash mixed in the right lane at Lawrence. It is heavy at 14 to Montrose, 33 out to the airport, and down 36 over here in downtown, 16 coming in from the Edens Junction. We had a wrong-way driver on 53 headed northbound in those southbound lanes around Mooney Manhattan Road. That driver has been arrested, thank goodness. 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
0: AccuWeather says Saturday is going to feature both sun and clouds. It's going to be breezy and warm. We're heading up to a high of 73, but rain comes later in the day. It's 59 minutes past the hour.
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0: Coming up in the next half hour on News Radio WBBM, we're learning more about a local high school basketball player and Uber driver killed in a shooting on the West Side. Hundreds of Chicago police and lawmakers honor fallen police officer John Bartholomew during a funeral. Plus, the Virginia Supreme Court dealt Democrats a blow, rejecting new voter-approved congressional maps. That story next from CBS News. WBBM Sports, the Cubs defeat the Rangers, while the White Sox fall to the Mariners. AccuWeather says it's going to be periods of sunshine and clouds Saturday. It's going to be breezy and warm with a stray thunderstorm later in the afternoon. Right now, it's 52 degrees along Chicago's lakefront. CBS News covers the world next. It's 11 o'clock.
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22: I'm Michael Toscano. The Virginia Supreme Court struck down a voter-approved Democratic congressional map as the nationwide redistricting battle rages on. Correspondent Ed O'Keefe gets us up to date.
23: The Virginia decision comes as protests broke out in Louisiana as legislators debated a new map that drops one of the state's 2 majority black districts. And it comes a day after chaos erupted in Tennessee as Republicans voted to eliminate the state's only Democratic House seat. In Alabama, the Republican governor there signed a bill changing that state's map, but only if the Supreme Court grants permission.
22: The Nebraska Quarantine Unit and Nebraska Biocontainment Unit are preparing to take in 17 Americans from the cruise ship stricken with a deadly hantavirus outbreak. Dr. Angela Hewlett is medical director of the Biocontainment Unit.
24: We have a trained team of healthcare workers, including everything from our nursing team to a physician team, including infectious diseases specialists, as well as critical care physicians. And we are ready, should one of these individuals develop symptoms concerning for hantavirus.
22: With the first release of formerly secret files on unexplained aerial phenomena, CBS News correspondent Carter Evans got the view from an expert.
25: Do you see any smoking gun there?
26: I don't see a smoking gun.
25: Stanford professor Gary Nolan has previously helped the U.S. government analyze UFO evidence. How should people look at this information?
26: I think with first a skeptical eye, what could explain it? It's not a balloon. It's not a seagull. Maybe it's a lens flare. Then what's left on the table, as spectacular as it might be, becomes a higher probability.
22: There was no word yet from the White House after President Trump said he was expecting a letter from Iran tonight, a response to the latest U.S. offer toward peace talks. Correspondent Weijia Jiang explains.
2: The U.S. did give Iran a memorandum of understanding, which is not exactly a peace proposal. It's basically a deal to start working on a deal. So they would have 30 days to negotiate and really fill in the blanks.
22: President Trump said Russia and Ukraine will swap 1,000 prisoners as part of a three-day ceasefire for the observation of World War II Victory Day in Russia this weekend. Researchers led by the City University of New York have been studying how climate change and pollution affect our physical and emotional health. Study co-author Melissa Blum tells us.
3: Higher exposure to a pollutant, sulfur dioxide, which is produced by burning fossil fuels and power plants and cars. Higher exposure to sulfur dioxide was associated with higher scores for nervousness and feelings of helplessness on mood surveys.
22: And she said higher heat make it harder for people to recover from stress. This is CBS News.
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22: Another award show is making rules regarding artificial intelligence.
9: Behind the code, behind the light.
27: Sorry, Tilly Norwood, you may not make the cut. The real-life people behind the Golden Globes say that unlike the AI performer who's caused a massive stir, actors still have to be mostly real to be considered for awards. But new rules will allow some artificial intelligence in movies and TV, as long as they have human creative direction, artistic judgment, and authorship throughout the production process. No word on how usage will be measured. Submissions for the next Golden Globes open June 1st. The awards will be handed out next January. Deborah Rodriguez, CBS News.
22: The NFL and the NFL Referees Association have agreed on a new 7-year collective bargaining agreement that avoids a potential work stoppage and use of replacement officials. The deal runs through the 2032 NFL season. Michael Toscano, CBS News.
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0: It's 5 minutes past the hour. Hi there, I'm Haley Hansen. Thanks so much for tuning in. You're going to see periods of clouds and sunshine through Saturday. It's going to be a bit warmer. A high could hit 73. A stray shower, however, may make its way through Saturday afternoon and evening. Otherwise, it's going to be partly cloudy with temperatures dropping into the 40s. If you have Mother's Day plans Sunday, you won't have to pack for rain, but our high will be a much cooler 63 degrees. The full details, including a look at the start of your work week, are in the AccuWeather 5-day forecast coming up in 10 minutes. But first, our top local story here on News Radio WBBM. We are learning more about the victims of a West Side shooting Thursday night. A 38-year-old Uber driver and his 18-year-old passenger were killed when police say someone inside a gray SUV fired at them on Homan near Lake Street in the Garfield Park neighborhood. The Sun-Times is reporting that a Hyundai Tucson linked to the shooting was later found blocks away. The passenger was Demarion Johnson. He was a senior at King Jesuit College Prep in Austin and recently committed to playing basketball at a junior college in Wisconsin. Police say no arrests have been made in the shooting. Elected leaders joined Chicago police officers and family members at a church on the north side for a funeral honoring Officer John Bartholomew. WBBM political editor Jeff Buckholz reports.
28: Bagpipers offered a traditional tribute outside St. Andrew's Greek Orthodox Church in Edgewater, honoring the officer killed in a shooting last month at Swedish Hospital. Rogers Park District Commander Allison Christian said Officer Bartholomew helped make her and their colleagues better officers.
29: We will never, ever forget him. John, we love you, we miss you, and we will take it from here.
28: And his brother James said he lost his best friend.
4: If you knew him, you knew his heart was full. His heart was pure. Heart of gold.
28: James Bartholomew urged mourners not to cry for his brother, saying, it's not what Officer Bartholomew would have wanted.
0: Officer John Bartholomew was 38 years old. Your health is always in the headlines, and it's always on WBBM News Radio. 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At 8 minutes past the hour, time for traffic and weather together on the 8th. Here's Abby Ryan.
1: Well, right now we are seeing delays on the expressways and tollways. Haley, if you're on the inbound side of the Kennedy, watch out for delays there. Passing the Wintrust, Maryland, North Avenue, you still have delays. We also have some slowdowns going on in spots from Harlem over to Nagel, then slows from Damon to Randolph. A 35-minute ride coming in from the airport. Let's call it 3414. Coming in from the Edens Junction outbound, still some heavy delays. And that is from the Edens Junction up to Bryn Mawr. Mixed in right at Lawrence, a crash still blocks the right lane. Plus, overnight construction there in the left lane, 14 to Montrose, 33 out to the airport. So far, I-190, the O'Hare extension, finally back to normal. We do have construction on the southbound side of the Tri-State Tollway, and that is just past I-190 to the Irving Park Toll Plaza. Watch out for that construction going on southbound on the Tri-State tonight. And that continues now that it's 11 o'clock. It's the three right lanes blocked now through 7 a.m. So that delay might get a little worse until it gets better. The outbound side of the Eisenhower, tight from the Jane Byrne interchange out to Damon. You've got overnight construction there as well. On the outbound side of the Eisenhower Expressway, that blocks now that two left lanes until 6 a.m. The outbound side of the Stevenson, California to Pulaski left lane is blocked as well. And the outbound side, 18 to get to Cicero, 29 to 294, 34 to 355. Next report, 1118, News Radio 105.9 WBBM.
0: The WBBM AccuWeather forecast says periods of sun and clouds Saturday. It's going to become breezy and warm with a high up to 73, but we could see a stray afternoon shower, and that rain could continue into Saturday night. Otherwise, it's going to be partly cloudy with the overnight low down to 46. Sunday, your Mother's Day, is going to be partly cloudy with a mix of sun and clouds, I should say. Cooler, though, high only 63. It's 10 minutes past the hour.
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0: One person is dead and two seriously wounded following a shooting in the Greater Grand Crossing neighborhood on the south side. It happened on West 75th Street at around noon Friday. Police say several people got out of a car and started shooting at a 31-year-old man who died from his injuries. Two other men were also hit by the gunfire, and both were taken to a hospital in serious condition. So far, no one is in custody. Chicago Catholics gathered in River North to mark the one-year anniversary of our hometown Pope.
11: As we gather here today celebrating the first anniversary of the election of Pope Leo XIV, we know this is a good day of great joy and great celebration.
12: Inside Holy Name Cathedral on State Street, Bishop Lawrence J. Sullivan told a few dozen parishioners that a young Robert Prevost received a lot of support growing up, and people did see something truly special in him, adding that likely no one could have imagined he would one day be named Pope.
11: Now, as we can see, Bishop, Archbishop, Cardinal, and now as our Holy Father.
12: Outside the cathedral, we ask parishioners from River North and the Gold Coast if a Chicago Pope has made them more devout in their faith.
13: Yes. Absolutely.
14: I'm actually Protestant, so I've been attending Holy Name since the Pope got elected because I was so intrigued that we had a Pope from Chicago. So I've been attending here.
15: I wouldn't say he's made me more devout, but I'm so proud to be a Catholic now because of all the statements that he's made about peace.
12: At Holy Name Cathedral on the one-year anniversary of Pope Leo XIV, Brandon Eisen, News Radio 105.9 WBBM.
0: Meantime, in honor of Chicago's Pope serving his first year, some Southsiders that grew up with him are sharing one of his favorite recipes. His mother, Millie, worked as a lunch lady at St. Mary's School for a time and had her own spin on sloppy joes. She called them messy Josephs, a little more formal. According to CBS News,

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3: 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Here's meteorologist LaTroy Thornton.
4: The overnight hours look to be dry with a few clouds around here and there and a low dropping to close to 50 with sunshine and clouds in store for Saturday. It's a breezy and warm day to kick off the weekend, and a few spots may end up with an afternoon shower, but many simply stay dry with a high of 73. There could still be a shower in one or two spots Saturday night, but again, this is looking like a rather dry period with some clouds and a low of 46 ahead of a cooler but dry Sunday for Mother's Day. Not bad for any outdoor plans with a blend of sun and clouds and a high of 63, but more sun returns on Monday. It's an even cooler day, though, with a high only reaching 60. Then more clouds come back into the picture for Tuesday, as does a bit of a breeze and a couple of showers with a high of 62. I'm AccuWeather meteorologist LaTroy Thornton.
3: 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Time to check in on sports. The Chicago Cubs were facing the Texas Rangers Friday night, defeating them 7-1. The Chicago White Sox, however, hosted the Seattle Mariners. It was a high-scoring game, but the Sox fell to Seattle 12-8. And with more sports, here's Rick Gregg.
5: A busy few days at Havis Hall wrap up Saturday. Rookie minicamp ending for the Bears, where an eager third-round tight end Sam Roush has been hoping to stand out.
6: I'm just here to compete. And, you know, that's especially as a young guy coming in. You know, your mouth is going to be closed and your ears are going to be open. And, you know, I'm going to listen and absorb as much information as possible. And, you know, every day I go out there, I'm just going to, you know, compete to the best of my ability.
5: Roush went to Stanford and is super high on Ben Johnson's list, a player drafted specifically to match the coach's offense.
7: He is a very impressive young man. Go to a school like that and take education seriously like he has. He's very bright. I don't think he'll have any problem picking up the details with which we like to play with. And then a guy like Jimmy Dre, who went to Stanford as well, that could be a fun combination in that tight end room. So looking forward to his future.
5: Dre is the Bears' tight ends coach. Veterans had the weekend off, but are back in Lake Forest next week. The NFL releases its schedule on Thursday. The Jets extended running back Breece Hall, 3 years, $45 million for him. Pitcher news from the Cubs. Good news for Ethan Roberts, back from a cut finger. Bad news for Gavin Halliwell, sent to Iowa to make room. Good news for Caleb Thielbar, who threw a light pen on Friday and will throw from the mound again Sunday. But bad news for Hunter Harvey, who's now shut down for 4 weeks after a stress reaction in his right shoulder. He is headed back to Arizona to recover. Cubs are in Texas meeting the Rangers. The White Sox are home against Seattle this weekend and hoping catcher Kyle Teal's injured hamstring is good enough that he can start a rehab assignment next week. Natasha Cloud and Azure Stevens will both miss the Sky opener Saturday in Portland. Cloud sick, Stevens a sore knee. With sports at 16 and 46 past each hour, Rick Gregg, News Radio 105.9 WBBM.
3: 18 minutes past the hour, traffic and weather together on the 8s. Here's Abby Ryan.
8: But right now, Haley, the inbound side of the Edens, Lake Hook to the Kennedy Junction, that is clear. Outbound 2, if you're on the inbound side of the Kennedy, O'Hare into downtown, you've got some heavy spots.

0: and that is past Cumberland over to Bryn Mawr. After that, some slow spots going on. That is right before Armitage. It is tight passing the Wintrust Vale and North Avenue on over to Ohio. Again, right around Randolph, the outbound side of the Kennedy. It is tight past the Eden's Junction to fast Foster. We had an earlier crash mixed in at Lawrence involving a couple of cars. Right lane blocked, plus there's construction in the left lane there as well. Now, if you're on the outbound side of the Eisenhower, you've got this overnight construction, Jane Byrne Interchange to Ashland. It is the left lane till midnight, then it'll be the two left until 6 a.m. The inbound side of the Dan Ryan, that ramp to the outbound side of I-290 tight. The outbound Ryan just slow from the Jane Byrne Interchange to 18th. Outbound Stevenson tightening from Damon on over to the right before Pulaski. A travel time on the outbound side of the Stevenson, that's going to cost you, and it'll take just about 32 minutes to get out to I-355, looking at 16 to Cicero and 28 headed out to the Tri-State Tollway. Inbound, heavy on the ramp to the inbound Ryan, the Wisconsin exit due south of Lakeshore Drive. Looks good. Northbound Dan Ryan inbound, we still have delays past 95th to 87th, earlier crash there. Next report, 1128 News Radio, 105.9 WBBM.
1: AccuWeather says you're going to see sun and clouds for your Saturday. It's going to be breezy with a stray afternoon shower. We're inching all the way up to a high of 73. It's 20 minutes past the hour. Our top story this hour.
2: We will all be better officers and better people because of John Bartholomew.
1: During funeral services, hundreds of people honored a Chicago police officer who lost his life in the line of duty. We'll have much more on this story coming up at 31 minutes past the hour. The owner of a well-known Evanston restaurant is assuring fans they're going to stay open despite their building being for sale. The Roundtable reports that Sarkis Cafe has no plans to close. The property on Grosse Pointe Road was listed on Zillow Wednesday for nearly $3 million. While they do plan to stay open, owner Maria Kramen says they may change locations. It's 21 minutes past the hour. Time now for your Healthy Minute.
3: There are many myths about heel and tendon pain, where the realities are usually more complicated. 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One myth is that rest alone will cure your pain. 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Another myth is that only athletes get these problems. The truth is that anyone can develop tendon or heel pain, especially those who stand for long periods or wear unsupportive shoes. Another misconception is that surgery is the only solution for stubborn pain. In fact, advanced non-invasive treatments like low-dose radiation therapy can provide relief without downtime. 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
1: Tom Busby will have your Bloomberg Business Report coming up next. It's 22 minutes past the hour.
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1: Buying a new car could soon cost you a lot more. President Trump says the European Union has until July 4th to approve a trade deal that was reached last year or face higher tariffs, including a staggering 25% duty on auto imports. Meantime, Toyota, the world's biggest automaker, warning of a drop in profits this year, blaming increasing costs for materials and shipping, the impact of the Trump tariffs, and trouble getting aluminum and other basic materials it needs from suppliers. New record highs on Wall Street today for the NASDAQ and the S&P after a better-than-forecast April jobs report and word of a ceasefire between Russia and Ukraine. The Dow up 12 points, the NASDAQ up 441, 1 2/3% higher. The S&P added 62, and oil just slightly higher at $95.42 a barrel today. And the Disney-owned ABC network firing back at the FCC, accusing it of seeking to, quote, chill critical protected speech for its review of the daytime talk show The View. With business at 23 and 53 from the Bloomberg Newsroom, Tom Busby, News Radio 105.9 WBBM.
2: The News Watch continues at 24 minutes past the hour. Chicago police say a 34-year-old man was shot and killed in the Heart of Chicago neighborhood. Police say it happened around 2 p.m. Friday near Cullerton and Levitt. So far, no suspect information has been released and no one is in custody. We're going to check in with traffic coming up next. It's 25 minutes past the
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2: 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What's going on, Abby Ryan?
14: Well, right now we are seeing delays, Haley. If you're on the inbound side of the Edens, Lake Hook to the Kennedy Junction, that is okay. We do have Kennedy delays, though, if you're on the inbound side. There are delays that begin at Armitage, passing the Wind Trust Rail at North Avenue on over to Ohio, a spot of delay at Randolph. If you're on the outbound side of the Kennedy, it is looking good. Just a little slow past Lawrence to Foster from that earlier crash that was in the right lane. It's basically the left lane, though, that has construction there on that stretch up through Foster. The Eisenhower inbound, reports of a possible crash, and that is Ashland on over to the Jane Byrne interchange. The inbound side of the Ryan tight on the ramp to the outbound Eisenhower, all because of construction on the outbound side of the Eisenhower. Stevenson still has delays, and that is from California to before Pulaski. Construction there too. Next report, 1138 News Radio, 105.9 WBBM.
2: You're going to see a mix of clouds and sunshine through your Saturday. It's going to be breezy and warm with a high up to 73, but we are tracking some rain later in the day. It's 29 minutes past the hour.
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2: It's 30 minutes past the hour. Hi there, I'm Haley Hansen. These are the top stories on News Radio WBBM. Chicago honors a fallen police officer remembered as a family man who loved his city. Meantime, Chicago's top official watchdog calls on the city to do more to keep water customers from getting hosed.
17: This is Nancy Hardy. Chicago celebrates a century of aviation by marking Midway Day.
2: Plus, in a blow to Democrats, the Virginia Supreme Court has blocked a referendum that would have helped Dems win more U.S. House seats. WBBM Sports, the Cubs defeat the Rangers while the White Sox fall to the Mariners. AccuWeather says Saturday features periods of sunshine and clouds. It's becoming breezy and warm with a stray afternoon shower. Our high could get up to 73. It's 31 minutes past the hour. Chicago police officers joined elected leaders and family members at a Northside church Friday morning to honor the memory of Officer John Bartholomew. The 11-year veteran of the force was shot and killed at Swedish Hospital last month. Rogers Park Police District Commander Allison Christian told mourners at St. Andrew's Greek Orthodox Church in Edgewater that he was a gift.
18: We were lucky enough to work with John for 10 years in 24. We will all be better officers and better people because of John Bartholomew.
2: Police Superintendent Larry Snelling praised Bartholomew's service to the city, telling his family that John was a hero. After the funeral, his body was taken to a Northwest Side cemetery for a private burial service. People in Chicago may be less likely to get soaked by mistakes on their water bills, following a report from the city's top official watchdog.
19: You've probably seen the stories over the years about people who open their water bills to discover they owe tens of thousands of dollars because of an undetected leak in a pipe or some other issue. A new report on water billing from the city's inspector general's office says the city's meters themselves are typically accurate, but how the finance and water management departments calculate estimates and service orders can introduce mistakes into people's bills. The IG also called out the departments for what it called unsatisfactory customer service and delays in notifying people when there's a sudden spike in their water usage. In their response, the departments say they've already adjusted some potential errors and are working to improve customer service, but acknowledged it could be some time before billing can be truly modernized. Jeff Buckles, News Radio 105.9 WBBM.
2: It's 33 minutes past the hour. May 8th has been designated Midway Day here in Chicago.
17: The first plane to take off from the then Chicago Municipal Airport in 1926 was called Miss Chicago and carried a load of mail to Dallas. Aviation Commissioner Michael McMurray says after that first moment of flight, Chicago remains one of the most connected cities in the world. The airport was built on a mile of land owned by the Board of Education at 63rd and Cicero. By 1928, more than 41,000 passengers flew out of the airport that year. An air traffic controller arrived the next year and the title of the busiest airport in the country. After World War II, the city changed the name to Midway. Nancy Hardy, News Radio 105.9. WBBM.
2: The Virginia Supreme Court has tossed out a congressional map that was approved by voters just last month. Democrats gained as many as 4 House seats in the referendum, but the new ruling strips the party of those potential seats and reverts them back to the old map. CBS's David Becker with details.
20: Well, the Florida plan is going to go up before the Florida Supreme Court. There is a constitutional provision in Florida law that says you can't have a partisan gerrymander. That's a 24-4 plan. Mm-hmm. But those justices were also appointed by Governor DeSantis and Republicans. So we'll see how much politics plays into this and whether that has a long-term effect on the perception of legitimacy amongst the judiciary.
2: This, paired with the recent Supreme Court ruling on the Voting Rights Act, represents serious setbacks for Democrats in the lead up to the midterms. The Dutch cruise ship at the center of the deadly hantavirus outbreak is on its way to Spain's Canary Islands with nearly 150 guests and crew members on board. Multiple states are now monitoring former passengers who returned home from the cruise, but health officials say the risk to the public is low. CBS's Remy Innocencio reports from the ground.
21: Tonight, on this Spanish-controlled island chain of the Canary Islands, some fear that history is repeating.
22: I think this is a second pandemic.
21: And that no one here can stop what's coming. The hantavirus hit MV Hondius sailing straight toward their home.
23: As the Hondius sails nearer and nearer, protests are popping up across the island. Residents here say they do not want any of those passengers on their land.
2: The ship is expected to dock on Sunday. The latest news delivered right to your inbox. 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
2: In Chicago Ridge, the Amco on Harlem Avenue and Southwest Highway selling gas for $4.84 per gallon. And in Midlothian, the Thorntons on Cicero and 149th selling gas for $4.83 per gallon. 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That number again, 312-409-4277. It's now 38 minutes past the hour. Traffic and weather together on the 8s. What's going on, Abby Ryan?
0: Well, right now, the outbound side of the Stevens and Haley, it's heavy from California to before Pulaski. Road work blocks that left lane. Now, if you're on the outbound side, give yourself just about 29 minutes to get out to I-355 inbound. Okay. If you're on the outbound side of the Bishop Fork, there is no construction delay tonight, even though there is just the construction there. So far, the outbound side of the Eisenhower looks pretty good. Inbound Eisenhower, that is tightening from right at Ashland over to Racine. The inbound Ryan ramp to the outbound Eisenhower I-290. Watch out for heavy delays because of construction on the outbound Eisenhower from the Jane Byrne interchange on over to Ashland. So far, rest of the roads, the Kennedy inbound, not too bad. Everything looks pretty slow from Division to Ohio, and that's it. The outbound side is clear. Next report, 1148 News Radio 105.9 WBBM.
1: WBBM AccuWeather. The overnight brings a partly cloudy sky and a low falling to right around 50, followed by more of a mix of sun and clouds to start the weekend on Saturday. Turns out breezy and warm with an afternoon shower for some and a high of 73, with a partly cloudy Saturday night as well. There may still be a shower around, but much of the area stays dry with a low of 46. I'm AccuWeather meteorologist LaTroy Thornton.
2: Right now it is 59 degrees along Chicago's lakefront, 55 in Kankakee, 57 in Joliet, and still a mostly cloudy 59 degrees at O'Hare at 40 minutes past the hour. The Bureau of Labor Statistics reported a better-than-expected jobs report for April. The U.S. economy added 115,000 jobs last month, which is much higher than the 65,000 jobs that were predicted. CBS News' Kelly O'Grady reports from the New York Stock Exchange.
3: The thing, though, that did concern me is that wages did not rise as much as I was hoping, especially as prices are rising with rising gas prices. We only saw wages increase 0.2%. We like that to be higher than how much prices are rising so that you get more room in your wallet. And then the labor participation rate dropped the lowest level since September 2021, mainly because of immigration policies, as well as people just saying, hey, I'm not finding a job that fits my skill set. I'm just going to tap out for a little while.
2: Meanwhile, the U.S. unemployment rate stayed steady at 4.3% last month. A cement truck full of cement rolled onto its side in the northwest suburb, sending two people to the hospital. Officials say it happened Friday morning near Marengo and Seaman Roads in Marengo in McHenry County. Crews also found a driver stuck inside of a damaged minivan. Crews were able to free the driver of the van, while the driver of the rolled cement truck was able to get himself out. Both were sent to the hospital for more care. Heavy wreckers were brought in to remove that heavy cement truck. A suspect took police for a ride on I-65 in northwest Indiana this week.
19: The Lake County, Indiana Sheriff's Department says officers had pulled over a Chevy van for speeding 93 miles an hour in a 70-mile-per-hour zone this week. When officers spotted the man allegedly trying to hide a bag of pills, they tried to pull the man from the van, but he took off with the officers inside the van. Eventually, police say the man jumped out of the van. Police stopped it and chased him down, but not before using a taser on him. 43-year-old Keith McCoy of Indianapolis is charged with kidnapping, resisting police, and a slew of drug charges. He's being held on $240,000 bond. Bernie Tafoya, News Radio, 105.9 WBBM.
2: The Kane County State's Attorney's Office says no human remains were found during a forensic excavation at a South Elgin home tied to the 2016 disappearance of 17-year-old Kiana Galvin.
4: The excavation outside the home on the 800 block of Revere Road was done after the state's attorney's office said ground-penetrating radar detected anomalies beneath the surface that warranted further examination. Kiana Galvin had lived nearby, and following her disappearance, a neighbor said they saw saw her go into the home and not come out. Her blood would later be found on a garbage can. The forensic excavation was done under the cover of blue tents. Nothing of value to the investigation was found. The state's attorney, Jamie Mosser, said in a statement, while the search did not uncover the answers they had hoped for, their commitment to finding the truth remains unwavering. She said, we will continue to pursue every credible lead. Mike Krauser, News Radio, 105.9 WBBM.
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2: The stars of The Devil Wears Prada 2 are cashing in on their success. Variety reports that Meryl Streep, Anne Hathaway, and Emily Blunt earned a cool $12.5 million each. The sequel to the original racked in $300 million in the box office so far. And the original rainbow cone, the Chicago Ice Cream Institution, is expanding in Southern California. KTLA reports that the shop will open its second location, this time in Laguna Beach. As you may know, they're known for their sliced, not scooped, stacks of ice cream. At 46 minutes past the hour, time to check in on sports. While it was a high-scoring game where the Chicago White Sox hosted the Seattle Mariners, unfortunately, the Sox fell to Seattle 12-8. The Chicago Cubs, meantime, were in Texas facing the Rangers. They defeated Texas 7-1. And with more sports, here's Rick Gregg.
10: Rookie minicamp weekend is underway for the Bears in Lake Forest.
11: It really doesn't matter how they got here. We're all looking for competition. And expectation for them is to, once again, learn our way of doing things, how we go about our business in the meeting room, walk through practice field, what that looks like. And as soon as they pick that up, then they'll really be able to compete for what is their niche this year. How can they provide value for this football team?
10: Ben Johnson can say that, but first-round safety Dylan Thienemann is well aware the spotlight on him and the other draftees is brighter than for those players here on a tryout basis.
12: I think they expect like a certain level like production coming in, but I mean, once you're on the team, everyone's kind of the same. I expect people to just produce.
10: A total of 54 players are at Halas Hall this weekend. The NFL will release its schedule next Thursday. Expect a lot of national TV exposure for the Bears now that they're good again. White Sox GM Chris Getz says that fingers crossed catcher Kyle Teal will head out on a rehab assignment next week. He's been sidelined since an injury in the World Baseball Classic. The Sox are hosting Seattle this weekend. Pitcher Ethan Roberts is back with the Cubs after his sliced open finger healed. Gavin Hollowell to Iowa. Cubs visiting the Rangers. Dodgers pitcher Blake Snell will make his season debut Saturday against the Braves. Natasha Cloud will not debut with the Sky when their season debuts Saturday night in Portland. She is out sick. Azuray Stevens, Dejanay Carrington, and of course Courtney Vandersloot, all out too. With sports at 16 and 46 past each hour, Rick Gregg, News Radio 105.9 WBBM.
2: It's now 48 minutes past the hour. Time again to check in with traffic and weather together on the 8th. What's going on, Abby Ryan?
0: Well, right now, if you're on the outbound side of the Kennedy, Haley, we are seeing delays, and that is just from California to before Pulaski. There is overnight road work and long-term road work, and that continues in that left lane. If you're on the outbound side of the Stevenson, it's about a 28-minute ride out to 355. Not bad. Inbound, looking pretty good. So far, the inbound side of the Ryan, tight on the ramp to the outbound side of the Eisenhower, I-290. That's all because of outbound road work on the outbound side of I-290. A Jane Byrne interchange to Ashland. You've got the two left lanes blocked now through 6 a.m. Well, at least starting at midnight tonight, it'll be the two left. For now, it's just the left lane for another 9 minutes or so. The inbound side, from right before Ashland to Racine, watch out for construction. And there's also a construction there in the left lane till midnight. It'll be the two left until 6 a.m. after that. The inbound side of the Kennedy, that is a little slow in spots approaching Ohio. Outbound, not bad. And the O'Hare extension looks great. Edens is fine. The outbound side of the Dan Ryan, not too bad. I-57, Bishop Ward, 394, I-80, they're all fine. Tollways look great. Northwest Indiana, you have one lone delay on the eastbound side of I-94 passing the Chesterton Way Station scales. Next report, 1158, News Radio 105.9 WBBM.
2: Taking a look at the WBBM AccuWeather forecast, Saturday is going to feature periods of sunshine and clouds. It's going to become breezy and warm with a high up to 73, but we are looking at a stray afternoon shower that may continue into Saturday night. Otherwise, it'll be partly cloudy by nighttime with the overnight low dropping down to 46. Sunday, Mother's Day, is going to be cooler with a mix of sun and clouds once again. Our high only up to 63. Even chillier by Monday, mostly sunny, however, a high up to 60. It's 50 minutes past the hour. Jim's Original is moving locations. They are, of course, the home of the Maxwell Street Polish sausages. Jim's Original said in a social media post that UIC, which is their landlord, told them about plans to redevelop the site at 1250 South Union. Jim's was told that they had to move by June 30th. Their new location is going to be at 551 West 18th Street over in the Pilsen neighborhood. Jim's Original expected to reopen by the fall. Tenants at a South Shore apartment building said they've noticed their rent fluctuating by hundreds of dollars a month due to a change in how their bills are set up. CBS News Chicago reports that while the practice has raised concerns, it turns out it's completely illegal. Fifth Ward Alderman Desmond Yancey said the system, now in use at Oglesby Towers in South Shore, doesn't sound like it's equitable, fair, or even reasonable for the tenants in his ward. The new billing system is called a ratio utility billing system, and in it, landlords create a formula to split a building's utility bills across each unit. It's not based on the tenant's actual usage, so water, trash, and electrical bills fluctuate widely from month to month. By sometimes as much as $400. A check of Bloomberg is coming up next. It's 51 minutes past the hour.
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17: Despite skyrocketing gasoline prices and the war in Iran, the April jobs report showed employers added 115,000 workers last month. That was more than expected, and the second month in a row of big gains. The biggest adds were in healthcare, transportation, and warehousing, as well as retail. The unemployment rate holding steady at 4.3%. Now, that gave Wall Street a big lift today, along with word of a three-day ceasefire between Russia and Ukraine. Now, even though the U.S. has not gotten a response from Tehran on the latest peace proposal, and consumer confidence this month fell to the lowest level on record, the Dow today managing to squeeze out a 12-point gain. The Nasdaq up 441. That's a 1 2/3% jump to a new all-time high. That's on the strength of tech stocks like AMD, Micron, and Intel. The S&P closing at an all-time high, up 62. Oil around $95 a barrel. And Nintendo hiking the price of its Switch 2 gaming console in September by $50 to $500. With business at 23 and 53, from the Bloomberg Newsroom, Tom Busby, News Radio 105.9 WBBM.
2: In other news, the Big Ten College Athletic Conference has joined the Southeast in crossing the $1 billion revenue mark. The conference, home to 18 schools, including Northwestern, U of I, Indiana, Wisconsin, and others, brought in just shy of $1.5 billion in the 2024-25 fiscal year. It's the first year since the westward expansion, when the league added UCLA, USC, Washington, and Oregon. We're going to check in with traffic and weather coming up next. It is 55 minutes past the...
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2: 58 minutes past the hour. Traffic and weather together on the 8th. Here's Abby Ryan.
0: All right, now, Haley, on the northbound side of 294, watch out for a couple of delays on the outbound Eisenhower. This passing St. Charles Road up to North Avenue. If you're on the outbound side of the Eisenhower Expressway, there is construction tonight. St. Charles past 83. The left lane now until midnight for another minute or so, then the two left until 6 a.m. So far, the southbound side of the Tri-State Tollway just slow approaching Irving Park Road. Other than that, the inbound Kennedy looks good. Inbound on the Eisenhower, you've got delays, and that is from just past Damon to the Jane Bird Interchange, the inbound Ryan Ramp to the outbound Eisenhower I-290 Hefty. Get traffic and weather together. 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
2: AccuWeather says Saturday features sunshine and clouds. It's going to be breezy and warm, a high all the way up to 73, but expect some rain later in the day. It's 59 minutes past the hour.
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2: The noon business hour is next on News Radio WBBM. We are also covering the following stories. We're learning more about the rising basketball star and Uber driver who were killed in a shooting on the West Side. During funeral services Friday, Chicagoans paid their respects to a police officer killed in the line of duty. Plus, the U.S. military's latest strike on a suspected drug boat leaves a survivor. That story next from CBS News. WBBM Sports, the Cubs defeat the Rangers while the White Sox fall to the Mariners. And AccuWeather says Saturday features periods of sunshine and clouds. It's going to be breezy and warm, temperatures up to the 70s. But we are going to see some stray afternoon showers that may go into the evening. CBS News covers the world next. It's the top of the hour.
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5: I'm Michael Toscano. The U.S. military's latest strike on an alleged drug trafficking boat in the eastern Pacific Ocean killed two men Friday while leaving one survivor. Southern Command said it had the U.S. Coast Guard activate the search and rescue system. As President Trump waits for a response from Iran on the latest U.S. offer toward setting peace talks, the U.S. military has been active in the Strait of Hormuz.
6: Friday, the U.S. Navy disabled two more Iranian tankers that the military says was trying to run its blockade. CENTCOM says an F-18 fired into the smokestacks of the ships, disabling them and keeping them from entering Iran. More than 50 ships have been stopped from entering or leaving Iran as a part of the blockade. Olivia Rinaldi, CBS News, the White House.
5: Fear is apparently calling thousands of migrants seeking asylum to drop their claims.
7: CBS News has learned that the Trump administration's efforts to deport those seeking asylum to third countries have led thousands to drop their cases or agree to voluntarily leave the U.S. This after the Board of Immigration Appeals ruled in the fall that judges should decide on motions for third country removal before considering whether someone qualifies for asylum. Allison Keyes, CBS News, Washington.
5: A press freedom organization in Colombia says a missing journalist was found dead in a region controlled by rebels and drug traffickers. BBC's Gervinda Gill reports.
8: Mateo Perez Rueda, who covered stories on crime, security, politics and corruption, was last seen on Tuesday in the rural municipality of Briceño. He traveled there to report on violence ahead of elections later this month.
5: The Arizona sheriff, who became a familiar presence on TV in the days following the disappearance of 84-year-old Nancy Guthrie in Phoenix, may lose his job. CBS's Jonathan Vigliotti is following that.
9: The Arizona sheriff at the center of the investigation into the disappearance of Nancy Guthrie is facing new scrutiny, this time with local leaders. At least two Pima County supervisors plan to file a motion to have Sheriff Chris Nano's office vacated if he doesn't step down by Tuesday. They allege Nanos lied under oath during a deposition for an unrelated lawsuit when he denied being suspended during his years as a police officer in El Paso before he joined the Pima County Sheriff's Department in the 1980s.
5: CBS News has obtained the El Paso Police Department records, which show that Nanos was suspended several times for infractions, including unnecessary violence. This is CBS News.
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1: 12:03, Friday afternoon, May 8th. Good afternoon. Thanks for joining us on the Noon Business Hour. I'm Rob Hart. 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The Schaumburg Boomers are under new ownership as they begin their 2026 season. We'll get a preview in our next segment. But first, today's big government jobs report came in better than expected, while consumer sentiment fell to a fresh record low. Joining us to break it all down is Gus Fauché, Chief Economist, PNC Financial Services in Pittsburgh. Gus, thank you for joining us today on the Noon Business Hour. Non-farm payrolls rising by a seasonally adjusted 115,000 in the month of April. That's down from that strong March figure, but well above the consensus forecast. And what does that say about the ongoing strength of the labor market?
20: The labor market has improved somewhat from 2025, so we're seeing better job growth, and it's not just because of the end of the federal government DOGE cuts, but we're seeing better private sector job growth as well. That being said, job growth is not as strong as it was in 2023, 2024. So the labor market is improving, but it's not quite as strong as it was a few years ago.
1: And then when we look at revisions from previous months, what did that second pass at the data tell us?
20: They don't change the story very much. Over the past 3 months, we've seen job growth of around 48,000 on average. That's not as good as it was a couple of years ago, but given slower growth in the labor force, it's a solid number, and it indicates that the job market is holding up despite concerns about the conflict with Iran.
1: And then when we look at the unemployment rate held steady at 4.3%, and it sets us up for a pattern where you don't need much in terms of job growth to keep the unemployment rate where it's at.
20: That's right. With the aging of the baby boomers, with reduced levels of immigration, we don't need to create as many jobs per month. A few years ago, we would see a good jobs report at around 150,000 per month. I think nowadays, probably 25,000, 50,000 jobs per month is enough to keep the unemployment rate right where it is, a little bit above 4%.
1: And what does this say about wage pressure as well? The people who are getting these new jobs, are they able to keep up with rising prices?
20: We've seen wage growth of around 3.5% over the past year. With energy prices higher, that means that wages are just keeping up with inflation. That's different from how things were a year or two ago when wage growth was outpacing inflation. So it is definitely a more difficult environment out there for consumers with higher gasoline prices.
1: And then with gas prices higher, fueling a heat up in inflation, what does this mean for the Fed's math? The dual mandate is jobs and inflation. Jobs appear to be okay. So as they tick back to inflation, what can they do?
20: I think what they'll do is they'll keep the Fed funds rate where it is right now, between 3.5% and 3.75%. They don't want to cut rates. They don't feel the need to cut rates because the labor market is doing okay. They're concerned that if they do cut rates, that that could lead to higher inflation, push it further above their 2% target. They certainly don't want to do that. So they can take a wait and see approach and then see if inflation eases as we're expecting in the second half of this year.
1: And then when it comes to, I hate to use the T word, transitory, but is the Fed's attitude about the Strait of Hormuz situation similar to where investors are? Is that one day this is going to end and those higher prices will come back down to earth?
20: I think that the Fed is biding their time to see if that is indeed the case. They don't want to raise rates now in case it does turn out that it is transitory and that energy prices fall sharply in the second half of this year. That being said, the longer the situation goes on, the higher energy prices go, the more we see inflation outside of energy picking up, then I think the Fed starts to become more concerned, and it's possible we could see rate hikes later this year. I don't think that's going to happen, but it's still a possibility.
1: Gus Fauché, Chief Economist, PNC Financial Services in Pittsburgh. Thank you for joining us today.
0: Traffic and weather together on the 8th. I'm Abby Ryan with a look at your overnight road work. Both ways of the Eden's dumpster to Toohey, two right blocked until 5 a.m. Kennedy outbound central to Nagel, it's the two left until 7 a.m. If you're on the inbound Eisenhower, I-290 Laramie to Costner, left lane blocked till 8 a.m. Ashland at the Jane Vern interchange, two left until 6 a.m. Outbound 290 on the Eisenhower Jane Vern interchange to Ashland, you've got two left lanes blocked until 6 a.m. St. Charles past 83, it's the two left until 6 a.m. Southbound I-55 Will County Route 59 on over to I-80, the right lane blocked until 11 a.m. Northbound at I-80, right lane till 10 a.m. Exit ramp to westbound I-80 blocked between 1 and 6 a.m. with a detour posted. WBBM AccuWeather forecast overnight. Some clouds and sun at times, a low 52 later today. Intervals of clouds and sun, breezy, shower and spots in the afternoon, high 70. Get traffic and weather together. 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
1: The Schaumburg Boomers return for the 2026 season after coming up just short in the league championship series last year. They're also now under new ownership. Joining us on the Village of Bedford Park business line, reminding you to bring your business home, is Michael Larson, Executive VP and General Manager of the Schaumburg Boomers. Mike, thank you for joining us today on the Noon Business Hour. You came up oh so close against Quebec last year. Are you hungry as the new season begins?
14: Absolutely. You know, when you got, you know, tied in the ninth inning and you even have two strikes and two outs in the top of the ninth to get out of it and you give up a triple, you know, to score a run, and that's what costs you the whole season's worth of efforts. It, you know, leaves you definitely wanting more.
1: The Boomers kick off their season tonight, the revenge season, if you want to call it that. They're on the road. The home opener is Monday, May 11th. And your team is now owned by, but not affiliated with, the Texas Rangers. And how does that ownership structure, in your estimation, benefit the Boomers?
14: You know, we have our entire history, you know, we're owned by Pat Salvi and, you know, Salvi Law here in Chicago. And just in the last, 16 months, the Rev Entertainment, which is an offshoot of the Texas Rangers, went and purchased the top team in each MLB partner league. So we now have, you know, sister teams around baseball that we get to bounce ideas off of, one of which in our backyard, the Kane County Cougars, the other one being Long Island Ducks. And being part of the group like that, we really get to kind of see a lot more things that we didn't get to do before. Of course, on the flip side, I'm working in a more corporate structure than I've ever worked in before. So that's also got it. It's, you know, it's pluses and minuses as well.
1: And then the major league clubs in Chicago, I mean, the Cubs are, of course, as hot can be. The White Sox are respectable. They've really turned the corner on their rebuild. So there's a great deal of talk about the city's professional teams, the major league teams. But does that spill over into minor league baseball, where the kids want to see a game, but you don't necessarily want to drive into the city and sit there on Addison and find a place to park and pay big league prices for baseball, that they can scratch the itch and Schaumburg?
14: You know, you kind of hit exactly on the thing that I've noticed the most operating here for the last eight years or so. It's not always the price, even though obviously we're a lot cheaper than it is the big leagues. It's the point you made about spending the whole day trying to find a place to park, trying to find a way to get in there. One of the beauties of what we do here is you can decide at 5 o'clock on your way home that I want to go to a ball game. And by 6:30, you're sitting there with a hot dog in one hand, a beer in the other, and you're, you know, ready to go. That kind of accessibility is big. But to your point, yeah, you know, when the other teams are doing great, it just gets baseball in general talked about more. You know, I don't see us usually competing all that much directly with some of those teams. In fact, we work kind of with a lot of them. Our groundskeepers work together with the Cubs, White Sox, and us. We all have the same field, actually, same sod. So, you know, the more exciting people are, or more excited people are about baseball, I think just the more that helps the industry across the board.
1: And of course, we're 6 or 7 years removed from Major League Baseball dramatically realigning their minor league structure, and a lot of teams found themselves without affiliations. I mean, there are a lot of these teams that are now MLB partner teams, but they don't have a direct team affiliation. And it seems like, as an observer and as a fan, this has led to a much more dynamic marketplace for the city's minor league teams, because the Chicago Dogs, you mentioned the Kane County Cougars, the Joliet Slammers, the team in Gary, all of the local minor league teams, they all play against each other. It just seems like that market is a lot more interesting and a lot more alive than it was prior to that MLB realignment.
14: Yeah, you know,

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3: AccuWeather forecast for the rest of today. Drenching thunderstorms that can produce damaging winds and cause flash flooding.
4: When you're on the go, in the city, or just planning out your day, you need a weather forecast you can rely on. At WBBM News Radio, we understand how quickly things can change in Chicago. Bright and sunny one minute, storm clouds rolling in the next. That's why we bring you traffic and weather together on the 8s every 10 minutes, every day, no matter what. It's not just a forecast. It's a plan for your day.
5: Strong to severe thunderstorms moving through the area. Possibility of tornadoes as
6: rain
5: well.
6: And some thunder with some severe weather possible.
7: Stay weather aware. We are expecting thunderstorms to rapidly develop. These storms could be
8: informed of potential weather that's coming.
9: Know what to plan for the rest of the day, what you can and can't do.
10: 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Gotta get my weather. Is it going to rain? Is it going to snow?
11: Yeah, every morning, it's traffic and weather on the 8s WBBM.
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4: 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And when it comes to traffic, we know every minute matters.
13: How are the roads, Neil?
14: A lot of traffic, especially coming into downtown. We'll start with the Eden, just getting to the junction. You're at 50 minutes.
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4: 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WBBM Chicago.

0: Traffic and weather together on the 8th. I'm Trent Erickson with your overnight road work. We have some work going on 55 northbound at I-80. A right lane is closed. That ramp to westbound 80 is closed with a detour posted for you. Southbound side route 59 to I-80, you lose a right lane. You've got the southbound side of the tri-state I-90 to Irving Park. Three right lanes are closed with overnight construction. And southbound side of 53, Lake Cook to Dundee. A left lane is closed. And long-term work northbound. Right lane's closed from Kirchhoff to past Palatine. And then the exit to westbound Palatine is also closed, and southbound right lane is closed from Dundee to Kirchhoff, and the exit to eastbound Palatine is closed until late summer. WBBM AccuWeather forecast for the remainder of tonight: cloudy, 58. To later on today, partly cloudy with an afternoon shower possible and a high of 70. Get traffic and weather together on the 8th on News Radio 105.9 WBBM.
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2: Tensions with Iran continue to drag on. In the latest development, the U.S. struck two Iranian-flagged tankers trying to skirt the blockade, raising even more questions about how long this geopolitical conflict will last. We welcome in Jeff McCausland, CBS Radio national security consultant and author of the book Battle Tested: Gettysburg Leadership Lessons for 21st Century Leaders. Jeff, thank you for joining us today on the Noon Business Hour. And here's a question to which a lot of people don't have an answer, and that is, who controls the Strait of Hormuz right now?
3: That's a great question. Right now, I'd have to say it's Iran, because to some degree, the United States has put a blockade in of Iranian vessels or anything coming out of that particular strait. We saw U.S. send a couple of destroyers through that particular strait in the last few days, and they were immediately fired upon by Iran. Now, luckily, we suffered no hits, no casualties, but I think we have to remember two things. One, had we done that, this war would rapidly escalate. Even one American casualty, I think, would escalate this war to a whole new level, despite the fact the president keeps describing this as a skirmish and a diversion and other things. And the second thing we need to realize, that despite the fact that we have seriously damaged the Iranian military, they still maintain anti-ship missiles, drones, sea mines, small boats that can deploy those mines, et cetera, and therefore they hold those Straits of Hormuz at risk. As long as they hold those Straits of Hormuz at risk, and insurance costs now are five times what they normally are, those vessels are not going to pass through there. And now we've got somewhere in the neighborhood of 1,500 to 2,000 ships waiting to go in or go out of the Straits of Hormuz. So as long as they can threaten that, that won't happen. Therefore, I'd say they control it.
2: In the world of temporary ceasefires, whether we're talking about diplomacy or military strategy, it was described as a love tap yesterday by the president, but what types of attacks under a ceasefire are worth acknowledging, and what's worth looking the other way?
3: Well, that's like beauty, Rob. It's kind of in the eyes of the beholder. I can tell you, as a soldier, if you're getting shot at yourself, it's the most strategically important place on the battlefield. So you might ask those sailors who were shot at on those destroyers, did they consider that a love tap? And I doubt very seriously they did. But as I said before, I think we've been fortunate that despite those encounters, we have not had any casualties. We've got to admit, to some degree, we've been lucky. The Iranians maintain still sophisticated weapon systems. Any one of those drones, any one of those missiles, any one of those small boats could have managed to get through, seriously damage a U.S. vessel, and there we'd be in a whole different place. Back in 1983, we were escorting tankers through those straits during the days of the so-called tanker wars and during the Iran-Iraq war. And the Iranians had been placed a mine, which the USS Roberts, a destroyer, struck. $90 million worth of damage. Roberts almost sank. So, yeah, like I say, it's all in the eyes of the beholder. And there's no real calibration that officially says this level of violence does not violate the ceasefire. This level does. It's all a matter of decision makers. I think suggests Mr. Trump truly wants a way out of this by ignoring these things as sort of, again, love taps. And the Iranians know that. And I think that will further complicate any negotiation for a settlement.
2: Jeff McCausland, CBS Radio national security consultant, thank you for joining us today, and thank you for all of your appearances on the Noon Business Hour.
4: The Trump administration looking to order all U.S. government agencies to partner with AI companies to protect their networks from AI-enabled cyber attacks. But there will be no requirement to allow the government to test out those AI models before they're released. On Wall Street today, new record closing highs for the Nasdaq and the S&P. That's thanks to a better than forecast April jobs report out today. 115,000 jobs added last month and word of a 3-day ceasefire between Russia and Ukraine. Now, even though Iran has yet to respond to the latest U.S. peace proposal, the Dow managed to gain 12 points today. The Nasdaq up 441 thanks to a surge in chipmaker shares. The S&P added 62, oil closing slightly higher at $95.42 a barrel. And Dollar General stores putting out a new private label line of kitchenware called Simmer and Stir. 30 items like measuring cups, mixing bowls, whisks, and more, all priced at $12 or less. With business at 23 and 53 from the Bloomberg Newsroom, Tom Busby, News Radio 105.9 WBBM.
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10: In this city, the biggest stories don't always start with headlines. 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
12: Beyond Hunger is a food pantry, but we also offer a drive-through, and we have a home delivery program that serves Austin and Oak Park, as well as nutrition education. We have dietitians on staff and benefits access, so helping people sign up for SNAP, RTA rides, and Medicaid.
13: And here we are on a Saturday, and you're very busy.
12: Very busy. We have seen record numbers. Last Saturday, we served 422 households, which is about 1,200 individuals, and it's the most we've ever served in our entire history. A real feeling of scarcity right now, and we're just trying to make sure we have enough so that we can serve the people that are coming.
10: That's what we call a WBBM News Radio difference maker. Stories of people stepping up and making a real impact. And in neighborhoods across Chicago, the places that bring us together have stories too. Made in Chicago is about the small businesses and the local dreams that shape the streets we live on, providing opportunities and helping our communities grow.
14: It's canning day at Aris Cider House Brewery and Restaurant in Old Irving Park.
15: We have a blush cider, which is our two different types of cherry cider.
14: Aris co-owner Michelle Foig says everything from canning to keg filling to cider processing is done in-house. And after 3 years of work, Aris opened for business in 2018, becoming the first woman-owned brewery in Illinois. Foig says they take a culinary approach to cider while still making them easy to drink.
15: One of the things that we like to do is show people that it's an introductory cider. We always want to be able to say, hey, you know, those Granny Smith apples that you eat at home? Well, this actually tastes like a Granny Smith apple.
10: These are the voices behind the stories. Not just what's happening, but who it's happening to. 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
17: Traffic and weather together on the 8th. I'm Abby Ryan with a look at your overnight road work. Both ways of the Edens, dumpster to Toohey, two right blocked until 5 a.m. Kennedy outbound Central to Nagel, it's the two left until 7 a.m. If you're on the inbound Eisenhower, I-290 Laramie to Costner, left lane blocked till 8 a.m. Ashland at the Jane Vernon interchange, two left until 6 a.m. Outbound 290 on the Eisenhower, Jane Vernon interchange to Ashland, you've got two left lanes blocked until 6 a.m. St. Charles past 83. It's the two left until 6 a.m. Southbound I-55, Will County, Route 59 on over 2 I-80. The right lane blocked until 11 a.m. Northbound at I-80, right lane till 10 a.m. Exit ramp to westbound I-80 blocked between 1 and 6 a.m. with a detour posted. WBBM AccuWeather forecast overnight. Some clouds and sun at times, a low 52 later today. Intervals of clouds and sun, breezy, shower and spots in the afternoon, high 70. Get traffic and weather together. 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
2: Good afternoon. I'm Rob Hart. 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The markets are higher. Joining us with the latest in what's moving Wall Street is Mark Hulbert, investment columnist for the Wall Street Journal, Barron's, and MarketWatch.com, based in Washington. Mark, thank you for joining us today. And it seems like investors are following the lead of the jobs report this morning, which came in better than expected.
18: Well, not only that, they're following the lead of anyone who has an optimistic story to tell. I mean, of course, with every particular data point, you could say the glass is half empty. But right now, they're willing to say that the glass is half full. What I like to think about is if you and I were having this conversation, and we probably did have this conversation right before the war in Iran started in late February, and if we'd said the price of oil would be more than double, if in some places the gasoline more than triple where it was, and the war would still be going on with no resolution in sight, we would have said the chances of the market hitting successive new all-time highs by early May would be, you know, just completely ridiculous. But here we are. So it just shows that predicting the stock market short-term gyrations is a fool's game.
2: That's remarkable, because if you talk to economists, and it seems like every day you open the Wall Street Journal or some other financial publication and there is analysis from an economist who just talks about the economic damage short term and long term that'll be inflicted by the long term closure of the Strait of Hormuz, and they have numbers and their reasoning is sound, and you talk to investors and their response is nah.
18: It is simply amazing. I wrote a column about this. I mean, unfortunately, it suggests, as if we need more evidence of this, that so much of the market short-term gyrations are sheer random. They're more a matter of luck than they are of skill. And so anyone who claims that they know which way the market's going to go over the short term, even the intermediate term, is lying to you, and we shouldn't be basing our investment strategies on those kind of predictions.
2: Also, how much of this is the day-to-day market activity? How much of this, when we talk about, you know, the Dow is up X number of points or it's down X number of percentage points, how much of that is driven strictly by algorithmic trading? And this is how the computers are reacting to events, and that if we went back to the old days of traders in pits, it would tell a different story.
18: I think there's a lot to that. One of the patterns that is a regularity that is born over and over again in recent years is what's known as momentum. So if the stock market goes up, it's likely to continue going up and vice versa on the way down. And so what it does is tends to exaggerate the market moves in either direction and add to overall market volatility. So when you see the market going up, even if you can't come up with a rational story for why it's going up, chances are it'll continue going up. And then there's an additional factor, which goes by the name Taco on Wall Street, which is Trump always chickens out. So whenever the market does drop down a little bit, you have individual investors, as opposed to the algorithmic trading, that they jump in thinking that the administration will only have a certain amount of pain that it's willing to tolerate, and so it's going to do whatever it is to turn the market around. And that story works for a while until it doesn't. And that's, of course, the risk that we all face in the market, because at some point, the market won't continue heading back up after every drop.
2: Mark Hulbert, investment columnist for the Wall Street Journal, Barron's, and MarketWatch.com, based in Washington, D.C. Thank you for joining us today. Coming up next in Entrepreneur Friday, we'll meet a woman from the Midwest who's taken her business to new spaces, including reality TV.
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19: I'm WBBM News Radio political editor Jeff Buckles. The Chicago area is heading into one of the most important election years in recent memory, and WBBM News Radio will be all over the action. From the race for governor to pivotal contests for Congress, local offices, key referendums that will shape the future of our state, our newsroom will deliver comprehensive coverage every step of the way. You'll hear the voices of candidates and voters from every corner of our region and the state, from downtown Chicago to the suburbs, from Rockford to Carbondale. We will take you beyond campaign speeches to explain what's really at stake.
20: I'm morning news anchor Cisco Cotto. As candidates hit the campaign trail, WBBM reporters will be there inside union halls, school auditoriums, and debate stages. We'll bring you the energy of campaign season, the rallies, the policy debates, and the unexpected moments that define every election. We'll separate fact from fiction and help you understand how national issues are playing out right here at home.
21: 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From City Hall to Springfield to Washington, we'll track the power shifts and the decisions that matter most to Illinois voters.
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28: 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Traffic and weather together on the 8s. 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
0: Traffic and weather together on the 8s. I'm Trent Erickson with your overnight road work. We've got some work on both sides of the Edens between Dempster and Toohey in the two right lanes, and then watch on the outbound side of the Kennedy Central to Nagel. Two left lanes are closed. Overnight work on the Eisenhower on the inbound side. From Laramie to Costner, a left lane's down, then Ashland to the Burn Interchange, a couple of lefts are down. Upbound side out of downtown to Ashland, two lefts are down as well. And then St. Charles to pass Route 83, a couple of left lanes closed. Stevenson outbound California to Pulaski, a left lane closed until May with long-term work. And northbound side of 55 at I-80, a right lane closed, and the exit ramp to westbound I-80 is closed as well with a detour posted. And southbound Route 59 to I-80, a right lane is closed. AccuWeather forecast overnight, cloudy, 53. Saturday, partly cloudy. An afternoon shower possible and high of 70. The traffic and weather together on the 8th on News Radio 105.9 WBBM.
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1: It's Entrepreneur Friday, and today's guest, whom we first featured for her growing costume business, has become known nationally for her work. Since we last spoke, she appeared on the reality TV show Dress My Tour, worked with musicians on wardrobe and styling, then took what she learned to create a concert venue for up-and-coming artists and musicians in Indianapolis. We welcome Jess West, founder of Monsters with a Z, Inc. in Indianapolis. Jess, thank you for joining us today on the Noon Business Hour. And way back when, in 2012, when dinosaurs roamed the earth, you were on the Noon Business Hour, and you were making onesies for the Indy 500.
3: Yes, absolutely. It's been a long time.
1: and from such humble seeds did a mighty business grow. Now, when you first went into business for yourself, when you began making those onesies, you know, what was going through your mind? Did you think you were going to be successful, or did you have to prove it to yourself?
3: Well, I was trying to create something for a target market, you know, in Indianapolis. And then over the years, it's kind of snowballed into becoming successful and sticking true to who I was and what my mission was, to make unique things for people. And then I discovered just a pathway to be an entrepreneur and become actually very, very successful.
1: And it really is kind of a one thing led to another, because you go from the onesies to dressing musicians on tour. And then what did you learn from just seeing all of these acts as part of over the course of your business that inspired you to create this event venue in Indianapolis?
3: So I worked really, really hard, and I pulled myself up from my bootstraps up. You know, I'm a self-made entrepreneur. Literally every dime and everything of my business has been just recycled back into myself. And when I went out to film the TV show dressing these musicians and such, I just felt really compelled to create a platform for artists and entrepreneurs in my city to have a place to do that themselves and kind of teach them some of the lessons I've learned along the way.
1: When it comes to starting your own business, and this is a question I think a lot of people have to really answer before they actually, you know, cut out on their own, and that is, you imagine all the ways it can go wrong. Should you give yourself some mental space to envision what will happen if it all goes right?
3: Yes, I mean, you just have to roll with the punches. Literally, sometimes in the present moment, it won't present itself to you as why the lesson is. But you just kind of have to trust your gut instinct and know that everything will eventually, the dust will settle in the right way, because it has to. It has to. There's no other option. You can't think negatively. You have to be positive.
1: Thinking back to 2012 and all the twists and turns that took you to this point, when you were going into business for yourself, how would you say your mindset has changed or your expectations changed along the way? Are you the same person now that you were 14 years ago?
3: No, I definitely feel as if over the years I have discovered my why. I think that's very important for artists and entrepreneurs, is to have a why they do it. And it might not be present at first. It might be just because it brings you joy, but giving a general purpose that makes you happy, that makes you want to wake up, you know, get out of bed every day to do it. That's super important to discover.
1: And then, you know, looking back on the history of your business, how long did it take before you started paying yourself?
3: Still working on it in the second business that I own. The first one, it got to the point where I started just asking really what I thought I deserved to make these costumes, you know, doing my time versus, you know, my skill set. And then now, I mean, I'm worrying about paying my entire staff first, and now we're actually under just over 2 years, and we're already doing profit, and we're looking, we just got approached to, you know, potentially expand my business the other day by some people that have been looking, and they said that my brand's really carrying weight and being influential, so it feels really good.
1: The venue hosting EDM nights, electronic dance music, DJ competitions, themed horror events, drag shows, karaoke, live performances, while also serving as a creative space connected to your costume brand. And what did you learn along the way that you thought, this is, I have something that's missing in the musical event space, and that needs to be in Indianapolis, and I need to do it?
3: Well, I mean, I guess my answer is that I just saw in Indianapolis a space where there were these artists, like I call them little monsters, right? They're hiding in the shadows, and they really need a place to be platformed, and a lot of places it's really hard to get in. If you don't know people. And so I'm just giving complete strangers shots based on my gut feeling and instinct and watching them grow and thrive. And it's just super rewarding. And it's really nice that they have somebody that's an actual artist as an artist owner venue, give a little faith and trust in them.
1: Jess West, founder of Monsters with a Z, Inc. in Indianapolis. Thank you for joining us today on the Noon Business Hour. Still to come, cyber crooks target a popular online educational platform.
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15: I'm WBBM News Radio political editor Jeff Buckles. Chicago and Illinois are heading into a pivotal midterm election with decisions that will shape everything from public safety and transit funding to taxes, schools, and the future of downtown. And WBBM News Radio will be everywhere the story unfolds. You'll hear directly from the candidates, the power brokers, and the people most affected, from the neighborhoods of Chicago to the suburbs and across the state. We go beyond the headlines to break down what's really at stake and what it means for you.
26: J.B. Pritzker.
29: People ought to pay attention to who it is actually that's trying to lower costs for them.
26: Darren Bailey.
30: Illinois is less affordable because of J.B. Pritzker.
31: 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As the campaigns ramp up, WBBM reporters are on the ground at community meetings, union halls, and campaign stops across the region. 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
7: Traffic and weather together on the 8th. I'm Abby Ryan with a look at your overnight road work. 8094 eastbound Bishop Ford to Torrance. The two right lanes blocked overnight. Eastbound I-80 center to Richards. You've got the left lane blocked overnight past I-57. It's the two left. Westbound I-80 before I-57, right lane blocked overnight. Richards to the Des Plaines River Bridge, it's the right lane blocked. Exit ramp to the southbound side of I-55 closed between 1 and 6 a.m. with detours posted. Southbound Route 53, Lake Cook to Dundee, left lane overnight. Southbound side of the Tri-State Tollway, I-90 to Irving Park Road. You've got the three right lanes blocked through the overnight hours. WBBM AccuWeather forecast overnight. Some clouds at times, a low of 52 degrees. Later today, intervals of clouds and sunshine mixed together. Breezy spots, spot of shower in the afternoon, a high of 70 degrees. You get traffic and weather together. 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
1: Hackers are threatening to leak data tied to millions of Canvas users after a cyber attack disrupted schools nationwide during finals week for many students. Joining us to discuss is Jerry Irvine of Prescient Solutions, member of the U.S. Secret Service Electronic Crimes Task Force based in Chicago. Jerry, thank you for joining us today. And you're caught up in this, your own self. So tell us what this is like for those of us for whom Canvas is a couple of years down the road.
9: Yeah, Canvas is a learning management system used by a lot of higher education facilities for classes and things of that nature. And students have to enter their information. And now, not only students, but parents of students also enter their information. So names, addresses, phone numbers, even financial information can be loaded into the Canvas application. And hackers were basically noticed on April 29th and as late as yesterday, the 7th of May. They have since then made some changes to the system and done some corrections and cleaned things up. But they have seen that hackers have gotten names, email addresses, and messages that are within Canvas. Now, those messages could be texts or, you know, some type of messaging between students and other students or students and faculty. So any type of information that was in that, could possibly be stolen as well. But at this point, no addresses or financial information have been claimed to have been stolen.
1: Jerry is on the Village of Bedford Park business line, reminding you to bring your business home. Now, given the fact that everything is app-based these days, whether it's your high school education, your college education, I have two apps for my kids' elementary school education. You have seven apps telling you where sports practice is on any given day. That's a lot of data out there and also a lot of points of entry for hackers. So it just seems like if you haven't received that data breach letter yet, you will.
9: Absolutely. What the head of the FBI said, there's two types of, you know, companies or people out there, those who have been hacked and those who don't know they've been hacked. So what we need to worry about right now, those people who are in Canvas, if you're in Canvas, your data was most likely breached, right? So don't click on emails. If you don't know an email address coming in from somebody, don't open it. Even if you do, because AI is so real these days, it may appear to be somebody you know when in reality it's not. So make sure you don't click on links within your emails. If there's a web page link in your email, don't click on it. 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Don't click on any links in your emails. Don't click on pictures. Don't click on applications. Emails are the 90% of the ways that hackers get into systems. So we have to be real careful with them because everybody uses them today. The next worst is texts. Emails and texts are the way hackers get you.
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1: Back here with the forecast for the rest of today. Drenching thunderstorms that can produce damaging winds and cause flash flooding.
28: When you're on the go, in the city, or just planning out your day, you need a weather forecast you can rely on. At WBBM News Radio, we understand how quickly things can change in Chicago. Bright and sunny one minute, storm clouds rolling in the next. That's why we bring you traffic and weather together on the 8s every 10 minutes, every day, no matter what. It's not just a forecast, it's a plan for your day.
19: Strong to severe thunderstorms moving through the area, possibility of tornadoes as well.
20: Rain and some thunder with some severe weather possible.
21: Stay weather aware. We are expecting thunderstorms to rapidly develop. These storms could be
22: informed of potential weather that's coming.
23: Know what to plan for the rest of the day, what you can and can't do.
24: 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Is it gonna rain? Is it gonna snow?
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28: 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And when it comes to traffic, we know every minute matters.
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33: A lot of traffic, especially coming into downtown. We'll start with the Eden, just getting to the junction. You're at 50 minutes.
28: 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They start on blocks you know, with the people you might see in your neighborhood every day.
34: Jenny Hall is CEO of Beyond Hunger in Oak Park.
35: Beyond Hunger is a food pantry, but we also offer a drive-through, and we have a home delivery program that serves Austin and Oak Park, as well as nutrition education. We have dietitians on staff and benefits access, so helping people sign up for SNAP, RTA rides, and Medicaid.
36: And here we are on a Saturday, and you're very busy.
35: Very busy. We have seen record numbers. Last Saturday, we served 422 households, which is about 1,200 individuals, and it's the most we've ever served in our entire history. A real feeling of scarcity right now, and we're just trying to make sure we have enough so that we can serve the people that are coming.
28: That's what we call a WBBM News Radio difference maker. Stories of people stepping up and making a real impact. And in neighborhoods across Chicago, the places that bring us together have stories too. Made in Chicago is about the small businesses and the local local dreams that shape the streets we live on, providing opportunities and helping our communities grow.
0: It's canning day at Aris Cider House Brewery and Restaurant in Old Irving Park.
2: We have a blush cider, which is our two different types of cherry cider.
0: Aris co-owner Michelle Foyk says everything from canning to keg filling to cider processing is done in-house. And after 3 years of work, Aris opened for business in 2018, becoming the first woman-owned brewery in Illinois. Foyk says they take a culinary approach to cider while still making them easy to drink.
2: One of the things that we like to do is show people that it's an introductory cider. We always want to be able to say, hey, you know those Granny Smith apples that you eat at home? Well, this actually tastes like a Granny Smith apple.
28: These are the voices behind the stories, not just what's happening, but who it's happening to. 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
3: Traffic and weather together on the 8th. I'm Trent Erickson with your overnight road work. Work on both sides of the Edens between Dempster and Toohey and a couple right lanes. You got the outbound side of the Kennedy from Central to Nagel. Two left lanes are closed. Inbound Eisenhower, Laramie to Costner, Ashland to the Byrd Interchange. You lose a left lane and then two left lanes getting into downtown. Outbound side, two left lanes out to Ashland is closed. And then St. Charles to pass Route 83. A couple of left lanes are also down. Outbound side of the Stevenson, long-term work of California to Pulaski in the left lane. And then the northbound side of 55 at I-80, a right lane closed at exit to westbound I-80 is also down with a detour posted. Southbound side, Route 59 to I-80, a right lane is closed. Tri-State southbound I-90 to the Irving Park area, you've got three right lanes closed. WBBM AccuWeather forecast, cloudy tonight, low of 53, and then Saturday, later on, partly cloudy with an afternoon shower possible and a high of 70. Get traffic and weather together on the 8th on News Radio 105.9 WBBM.
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11: I'm Michael Toscano. There is no word yet from the White House after President Trump said he was expecting a letter from Iran by Friday night, a response to the latest U.S. offer toward peace talks. Correspondent Weijia Jiang explains that.
12: The U.S. did give Iran a memorandum of understanding, which is not exactly a peace proposal. It's basically a deal to start working on a deal. So they would have 30 days to negotiate and really fill in the blanks.
11: Drivers are coping with sharp price increases at the gas pump, now $1.40 higher than a year ago, and that ripples out through the economy, as we hear from CBS News business analyst Jill Schlesinger.
13: If you're paying 50 or 100 bucks a month extra for gas, you are likely going to pull back somewhere else. A lot of people are going to be looking to throw some money on their credit cards. They're also going to look at pulling back in other areas.
11: Correspondent Chris Livesay tells us hikers have died on a remote Indonesian island after a massive volcano eruption.
14: Authorities say around 20 hikers were on Mount Dekonu when it erupted Friday morning. Three people were killed, and dangerous conditions have prevented crews from recovering the dead.
11: The volcano has been repeatedly erupting for decades, and police tell people, don't climb it. Police in New York City have arrested a man suspected of shoving an elderly man down the stairs of a subway station, killing him.
15: Police say 76-year-old Ross Falzone was found on the stairs of a subway station with head injuries and a fractured spine and died later at a hospital. But they say the suspect had been released earlier in the day after a psychiatric evaluation at Bellevue Hospital. This woman lives in the neighborhood.
26: It scares me. It scares me about a lot of things that are going on in the city.
15: Police say the attack was caught on video and that the suspect is back in custody. Allison Keyes, CBS News.
11: At the University of Southern Florida, a doctoral spring graduation ceremony missing two students from Bangladesh, Zamil Limon and Nahidi Bristy, found dead last month, Limon's roommate now charged with murder. WTSP-TV reporter Angelica Bruton was at the ceremony.
1: The Consulate General of Bangladesh accepted the posthumous degrees on behalf of Nahida and Jamil, honoring years of hard work. But for those who knew them, the moment was also a painful reminder of lives and futures cut tragically short.
11: During Friday's ceremony, graduation gowns, caps, and stoles were placed on two empty chairs, and a moment of silence was held. The S&P 500 and NASDAQ closed at record highs Friday as tech stocks rallied on a strong jobs report, 115,000 new jobs last month. This is CBS News.
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11: There is one more survivor from the violent tornadoes that tore through Mississippi this past week.
16: This week's twisters damaged 500 homes and injured at least 17 people. Storm chaser Ashton Lemley was helping the search and recovery effort at a destroyed trailer park in Bogachita when he heard a faint meow. After searching a pile of debris for several minutes, he pulled the soaked kitten out from under some beams and fiberglass insulation.
17: Look at you cleaned up.
16: People are already lining up to adopt the kitten, but not Lemley. He's allergic to cats. Michael Wallace, CBS News.
11: Olivia and Liam have topped the list of baby names in the U.S. for 2025 for the seventh consecutive year, says the Social Security Administration. Charlotte climbed to second place among girls, ending Emma's six-year run in that spot. Ava slipped out of the top 10, replaced by Eliana. On the boys' side, the top four names, Liam, Noah, Oliver, and Theodore, held steady. Michael Toscano, CBS News.
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18: It's 5 minutes past the hour. Hello, I'm Haley Hansen. Thanks so much for joining us. Your Saturday will have both sun and clouds, temperatures back in the low 70s. We are tracking the chance for some storms in the afternoon and possibly into the evening. Otherwise, it's going to be partly cloudy once again with a low down to 46. Sunday, Mother's Day, there's going to be partly sunny skies, but the high is about 10 degrees lower at 63. Chilly conditions continue for the start of your work week with yet another chance for rain. The details will be in the full 5-day AccuWeather forecast coming up in 10 minutes. But first, our top local story here on News Radio WBBM. We're learning more about the victims of a West Side shooting Thursday night. A 38-year-old Uber driver and his 18-year-old passenger were killed when police say someone inside a gray SUV fired on them on Homan near Lake Street in the Garfield Park neighborhood. The Sun-Times reporting that a Hyundai Tucson linked to the shooting was found a block away. The passenger was Demarion Johnson. He was a senior at King Jesuit College Prep in Austin. He recently committed to play basketball at a junior college in Wisconsin. Police say so far, no arrests have been made. A mix of elected and community leaders, along with Chicago police and family, packed into a church on the north side Friday to offer a final goodbye to slain officer John Bartholomew. WBBM political editor Jeff Buchholz kicks off our coverage.
19: John Bartholomew's grandfather was a priest at St. Andrew's Greek Orthodox Church in Edgewater, and a young John served as an altar boy. And inside the church on this day, hundreds of people paid respects to the 11-year veteran killed in a shooting at Swedish Hospital. Chicago Police Superintendent Larry Snelling remembered giving his family the news no loved ones ever want to hear.
20: His mother, Kiki, continued to say over and over all he ever wanted to do was be a police officer.
19: The leader of the Greek Orthodox Church in Chicago, His Eminence Metropolitan Nathaniel, also talked about Officer Bartholomew's family during what's called the hierarchical eulogy.
21: Even amid unimaginable grief, they speak not of revenge and retribution, but of repentance and reconciliation.
19: John Bartholomew leaves behind his wife Renee, three children, and thousands of comrades in blue.
18: Officer Bartholomew was laid to rest at a cemetery on the northwest side after a private graveside service. Knowledge is power in today's dynamic economy. 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
22: Traffic and weather together on the 8th. I'm Abby Ryan with a look at your overnight road work. Both ways of the Edens, Dempster to Toohey, two right blocked until 5 a.m. Kennedy outbound Central to Nagel, it's the two left until 7 a.m. You're on the inbound Eisenhower, I-290, Laramie to Costner, left lane blocked till 8 a.m. Ashland at the Jane Byrne Interchange, two left until 6 a.m. Outbound 290 on the Eisenhower, Jane Byrne Interchange to Ashland, you've got two left lanes blocked until 6 a.m. St. Charles past 83. It's the two left until 6 a.m. Southbound I-55, Will County, Route 59 on over to I-80. The right lane blocked until 11 a.m. Northbound at I-80, right lane till 10 a.m. Exit ramp to westbound I-80 blocked between 1 and 6 a.m. with a detour posted. WBBM active weather forecast overnight. Some clouds and sun at times, a low 52 later today. Intervals of clouds and sun, breezy, shower and spots in the afternoon, high 70. Get traffic and weather together. 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
18: It's 11 minutes past the hour. One person is dead and two are seriously wounded following a shooting in the Greater Grand Crossing neighborhood on the south side. It happened on West 75th Street at around noon Friday. Police say several people got out of a car and started shooting at a 31-year-old man who later died from his injuries.
0: Two other men were hit by the gunfire. They were both taken to the hospital in critical condition. So far, no one is in custody. Now to a village in southern Cook County preparing to host what's billed as the largest gospel music festival in the area Saturday.
2: We have this spectacular lineup, so it is going to be a day to remember.
3: The village of Linwood is welcoming thousands to its first ever gospel fest Saturday at Lakeview Park on South Lake Linwood Drive. Mayor Jada Curry and the village trustees are leading the free event, which celebrates unity, peace, and community.
2: This not only presents an opportunity for us to fellowship amongst each other, but also with our neighbors.
3: Among the headliners, Bishop Larry Trotter and Sweet Holy Spirit Church Recording Choir, Pastor Dan Willis, Ray Beatty and Shekinah Glory Ministries, and DeAndre Patterson. Attendees can also expect community vendors, local businesses, and food ranging from barbecue all the way to Jamaican cuisine.
2: And so there is a cost associated with that. There are also resource vendors that will be available doing blood pressures and CPR classes.
3: Festivities kick off at 1 in the afternoon. Glenn Marshall, News Radio 105.9 WBBM.
0: Chicago-born author and Pulitzer Prize-winning journalist Philip Caputo died this week at his home in Connecticut.
4: Philip Caputo wrote A Rumor of War, a book of his experiences in the Marine Corps in the early years of the Vietnam War. He later went back as a reporter for the Tribune to report on the war. While with the Trib, he shared a Pulitzer on reporting about voter fraud in the 1972 primary election in Chicago. In an interview last year with News Radio's Terry Keschner, Caputo explained what he learned from the Vietnam War.
8: When the citizens of a democracy turn over the power to declare war to a single executive or to maybe just a few men, inevitably something disastrous or catastrophic will occur.
4: Philip Caputo grew up in Berwyn and Westchester. He died of cancer at the age of 84. Bernie Tafoya, News Radio, 105.9 WBBM.
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3: End of sun and clouds and a high of 63, but more sun returns on Monday. It's an even cooler day, though, with a high only reaching 60. Then more clouds come back into the picture for Tuesday, as does a bit of a breeze and a couple of showers with a high of 62. I'm AccuWeather meteorologist LaTroy Thornton.
4: It's 16 minutes past the hour. Time for sports. It was a high-scoring game at Wright Field where the White Sox hosted the Seattle Mariners. The Sox ended up defeating Seattle 12-8. Rather, I should say, the Mariners defeated the White Sox 12-8. The Cubs, on the other hand, did defeat their opponents. They played the Rangers in Texas. They beat them 7-1. With more sports, here's Rick Gregg.
5: Rookie minicamp weekend is underway for the Bears in Lake Forest.
6: It really doesn't matter how they got here. We're all looking for competition, and expectation for them is to, once again, learn our way of doing things, how we go about our business in the meeting room, walk through practice field, what that looks like. And as soon as they pick that up, then they'll really be able to compete for what is their niche this year. How can they provide value for this football team?
5: Ben Johnson can say that, but first-round safety Dylan Thienemann is well aware the spotlight on him and the other draftees is brighter than for those players here on a tryout basis.
7: I think they expect like a certain level of like production coming in, but I mean, once you get on the team, everyone's kind of the same. They expect people to just produce.
5: A total of 54 players are at Halas Hall this weekend. The NFL will release its schedule next Thursday. Expect a lot of national TV exposure for the Bears now that they're good again. White Sox GM Chris Getz says that fingers crossed catcher Kyle Teal will head out on a rehab assignment next week. He's been sidelined since an injury in the World Baseball Classic. The Sox are hosting Seattle this weekend. Pitcher Ethan Roberts is back with the Cubs after his sliced open finger healed. Gavin Hollowell to Iowa. Cubs visiting the Rangers. Dodgers pitcher Blake Snell will make his season debut Saturday against the Braves. Natasha Cloud will not debut with the Sky when their season debuts Saturday night in Portland. She is out sick. Azuray Stevens, Dejanay Carrington, and of course Courtney Vandersloot all out too. With sports at 16 and 46 past each hour, Rick Gregg, News Radio 105.9 WBBM.
8: Traffic and weather together on the 8s. I'm Trent Erickson with your overnight road work. We have some work going on 55 northbound at I-80. A right lane is closed. That ramp to westbound 80 is closed with a detour posted for you. Southbound side route 59 to I-80, you lose a right lane. You've got the southbound side of the tri-state I-90 to Irving Park. Three right lanes are closed with overnight construction. And southbound side of 53, Lake Cook to Dundee, a left lane is closed. And long-term work northbound, right lane's closed from Kirchhoff to past Palatine. And then the exit to westbound Palatine is also closed, and southbound right lane is closed from Dundee to Kirchhoff, and the exit to eastbound Palatine is closed until late summer. WBBM AccuWeather forecast for the remainder of tonight: cloudy, 58. Just a later on today, partly cloudy with an afternoon shower possible and a high of 70. Get traffic and weather together on the 8s on News Radio 105.9 WBBM.
4: This hour, Chicago honors one of its finest. Hundreds of people attended funeral services for Officer John Bartholomew, who lost his life in the line of duty. We'll have much more on this story coming up at 31 minutes past the hour. In honor of Chicago native Robert Prevost serving his first year as Pope, some Southsiders that grew up with him are sharing one of his favorite recipes. His mother, Millie, worked as a lunch lady at St. Mary's School for a time and had her own spin on sloppy joes. She called them messy Josephs. According to CBS News Chicago, it all starts with ground beef, of course, as you might expect. But the sauce is made with onions, brown sugar, ketchup, and sweet relish. Interesting. At 21 minutes past the hour, let's get you your innovation minute.
9: 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This is

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1: Tom Busby has your Bloomberg Business Report coming up next. It's 22 minutes past the hour.
2: Despite skyrocketing gasoline prices and the war in Iran, the April jobs report showed employers added 115,000 workers last month. That was more than expected, and the second month in a row of big gains. The biggest adds were in healthcare, transportation, and warehousing, as well as retail. The unemployment rate holding steady at 4.3%. Now, that gave Wall Street a big lift today, along with word of a three-day ceasefire between Russia and Ukraine. Now, even though the U.S. has not gotten a response from Tehran on the latest peace proposal, and consumer confidence this month fell to the lowest level on record. The Dow today managing to squeeze out a 12-point gain. The Nasdaq up 441. That's a 1 2/3% jump to a new all-time high. That's on the strength of tech stocks like AMD, Micron, and Intel. The S&P closing at an all-time high, up 62. Oil around $95 a barrel. And Nintendo hiking the price of its Switch 2 gaming console in September by $50 to $500. With business at 23 and 53, from the Bloomberg Newsroom, Tom Busby, News Radio 105.9 WBBM.
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6: 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The Chicago area is heading into one of the most important election years in recent memory, and WBBM News Radio will be all over the action. From the race for governor to pivotal contests for Congress, local offices, key referendums that will shape the future of our state, our newsroom will deliver comprehensive coverage every step of the way. You'll hear the voices of candidates and voters from every corner of our region and the state, from downtown Chicago to the suburbs, from Rockford to Carbondale. We will take you beyond campaign speeches to explain what's really at stake.
7: I'm morning news anchor Cisco Cotto. As candidates hit the campaign trail, WBBM reporters will be there inside union halls, school auditoriums, and debate stages. We'll bring you the energy of campaign season, the rallies, the policy debates, and the unexpected moments that define every election. We'll separate fact from fiction and help you understand how national issues are playing out right here at home.
8: 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In the months leading up to Election Day, our team will provide in-depth profiles of candidates, exclusive one-on-one
9: one-on-one interviews and expert analysis that puts each race in perspective. 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From City Hall to Springfield to Washington, we'll track the power shifts and the decisions that matter most to Illinois voters.
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2: I'm WBBM News Radio political editor Jeff Buckles. Chicago and Illinois are heading into a pivotal midterm election with decisions that will shape everything from public safety and transit funding to taxes, schools, and the future of downtown. And WBBM News Radio will be everywhere the story unfolds. You'll hear directly from the candidates, the power brokers, and the people most affected, from the neighborhoods of Chicago to the suburbs and across the state. We go beyond the headlines to break down what's really at stake and what it means for you.
3: J.B. Pritzker.
4: People ought to pay attention to who it is actually that's trying to lower costs for them.
3: Darren Bailey.
5: Illinois is less affordable because of J.B. Pritzker.
6: 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As the campaigns ramp up, WBBM reporters are on the ground at community meetings, union halls, and campaign stops across the region. We'll bring you the energy of this political season, the debates over crime and policing, the future of public transit, economic pressure on families, and the direction of leadership in Chicago.
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1: 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Traffic and weather together on the 8th, all day, all night.
12: Traffic and weather together on the 8th. I'm Abby Ryan with a look at your overnight road work. Both ways of the Eaton's dumpster to Toohey, two right blocked until 5 a.m. Kennedy outbound Central to Nagel, it's the two left until 7 a.m. If you're on the inbound Eisenhower I-290, Laramie to Costner, left lane blocked till 8 a.m. Ashland at the Jane Byrne interchange, two left until 6 a.m. Outbound 290 on the Eisenhower Jane Byrne interchange to Ashland, you've got two left lanes blocked until 6 a.m. St. Charles past 83, it's the two left until 6 a.m. Southbound I-55, Will County, Route 59 on over to I-80, the right lane blocked until 11 a.m. Northbound at I-80, right lane till 10 a.m. Exit ramp to westbound I-80 blocked between 1 and 6 a.m. with a detour posted. WBBM AccuWeather forecast overnight, some clouds and sun at times, a low 52 later today. Intervals of clouds and sun, breezy, shower and spots in the afternoon, high 70. Get traffic and weather together, News Radio 105.9. WBBM.
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9: It's 30 minutes past the hour. Hi there, I'm Haley Hansen. These are the top stories on News Radio WBBM. Chicago honors police officer John Bartholomew, who lost his life in the line of duty.
13: This is Bernie Tafoya. A suspect takes police for a ride in Northwest Indiana.
14: This is Glenn Marshall. A viral Chicago duel is officially off the market.
9: Plus, the Virginia Supreme Court strikes down Democrats' redrawn House maps, giving the GOP a win. WBBM Sports, the Cubs defeat the Rangers 7-1, while the White Sox fall to the Mariners 12-8. AccuWeather says Saturday features periods of sunshine and clouds. It's going to be breezy and warm, a high of 73, although we are tracking some rain later in the day. It's 31 minutes past the hour. Mourners remembered Chicago police officer John Bartholomew as a hero during Friday's funeral at a church on the city's north side. Hundreds of family members, friends, officers, and elected leaders packed into St. Andrew's Greek Orthodox Church in Edgewater to honor the 11-year veteran killed in a shooting last month at Swedish Hospital. James Bartholomew told mourners that his brother would have been overwhelmed at the messages of support from people across the country.
15: You check your phone. It's on the news, social media, which is bizarre because this man hated social media. Didn't want anything to do with it. And now he's everywhere. It's just wild.
9: Officer Bartholomew was laid to rest at a cemetery on the city's northwest side. He was 38 years old. An Indianapolis man is being held in the Lake County, Indiana jail after police say he tried speeding away from the scene while they were inside his van. WBBM's Bernie Tafoya reports.
13: Lake County, Indiana Sheriff's Police say officers were trying to get 43-year-old Keith McCoy out of his 1998 Chevy van on I-65 when he stepped on the gas and took them for a ride, eventually bailing out and trying to run away. Sheriff's officers used a taser on him and made the arrest. Police say McCoy had made the evasive move after police spotted what looked like a bag of pills. McCoy is being held on $240,000 bond. He's charged with kidnapping, dealing cocaine, resisting police, and battery. Bernie Tafoya, News Radio, 105.9 WBBM.
9: A viral Chicago dog duo is officially off the market.
14: Size didn't stop these two from becoming best friends. Bird, a Chihuahua pug mix, and Dee, a German Shepherd, were discovered together near a Chicago rail line, and the bond between them was impossible to miss. A photo of Bird curled up on top of Dee at the Anti-Cruelty Society spread across social media this week, and the response was overwhelming. Now, the unlikely pair has a place to call home, adopted together by a family of four. Glenn Marshall, News Radio 105.9 WBBM.
9: It's 33 minutes past the hour. Moving now to national news. Virginia voters recently approved new congressional maps, but the state Supreme Court narrowly struck them down, giving Republicans the edge in a fight over voting lines. CBS's Ed O'Keefe reports.
16: The Virginia decision comes as protests broke out in Louisiana as legislators debated a new map that drops one of the state's two majority black districts. And it comes a day after chaos erupted in Tennessee as Republicans voted to eliminate the state's only Democratic House seat. In Alabama, the Republican governor there signed a bill changing that state's map, but only if the Supreme Court grants permission.
9: The ruling considered a major setback for Democrats in the fight for redistricting before the midterms in November. In a new interview Friday, President Trump said the conflict with Iran is not over yet, but says the U.S. has won militarily. The president also said it's time for Iranians to move forward with a diplomatic solution. CBS News' Weijia Zhang has more from the White House.
17: Just last night, the Iranians attacked three U.S. Navy destroyers as they transited the Strait of Hormuz. U.S. officials say in response, Apache helicopters armed with Hellfire missiles took out several of Iran's fast attack boats. Two Iranian ports were also hit.
18: They were firing at us and we were firing back at them. And our firepower was a hell of a lot stronger than theirs, and they knocked the hell out of them.
9: President Trump says he soon expects a response from Iran on a proposal to end the war. The Big Ten College Athletic Conference has joined the Southeast in crossing the $1 billion mark in revenue. The conference, home to 18 schools, including Northwestern, U of I, Indiana, Wisconsin, and others, brought in just shy of $1.5 billion in the 2024-25 fiscal year. It's the first year since the westward expansion, when the league added UCLA, USC, Washington, and Oregon. The latest news delivered right to your inbox. 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
27: Traffic and weather together on the 8th. I'm Trent Erickson with your overnight road work. We've got some work on both sides of the Edens between Dempster and Toohey in the two right lanes. And then watch on the outbound side of the Kennedy Central to Nagel. Two left lanes are closed. Overnight work on the Eisenhower on the inbound side. From Laramie to Costner, a left lane's down. Then Ashland to the Burn Interchange, a couple of lefts are down. Up on side out of downtown to Ashland, two lefts are down as well. And then St. Charles to pass Route 83, a couple of left lanes closed. Stevenson outbound California to Pulaski, a left lane closed until May with long-term work. And northbound side of 55 at I-80, a right lane closed, and the exit ramp to westbound I-80 is closed as well with a detour posted. And southbound Route 59 to I-80, a right lane is closed. AccuWeather forecast overnight, cloudy, 53. Saturday, partly cloudy. An afternoon shower possible and high of 70. The traffic and weather together on the 8th on News Radio 105.9 WBBM.
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28: A pair of eyes stares down from the northeast as night falls now. The eyes of Draco, the dragon. They're to the upper left of brilliant Vega, one of the night sky's most prominent stars. The brighter eye is the star Eltainen, the dragon's leading light. The name means the serpent because the star once represented the entire dragon. Eltainen is an orange giant. It's a good bit bigger, heavier, and brighter than the sun. That makes it easy to see, even though it's more than 150 light years away. The star should get a lot easier to see in the coming millennia, That's because Eltainin and the sun are moving closer together. In about 1.5 million years, they'll be at their closest, just 28 light years apart. Assuming Eltainin hasn't changed much by then, it'll be the brightest star in the night sky, about as bright as the current champ, Sirius. The other eye, Rastaban, is just above Eltainin. Its name means head of the serpent. It's more than twice as far as Eltainin. It too is a giant, but it's much bigger and brighter, 1,000 times as bright as the sun. So it looks only a little fainter than Eltainin despite the extra distance. The rest of Draco curves to the left and above the dragon's eyes and curls around Polaris, the North Star. The eyes stare in the opposite direction toward Hercules, who killed the dragon before both of them were placed in the heavens. We have more skywatching tips and much more about the cosmos in Stardate Magazine. Details at stardate.org. For the McDonald Observatory, I'm Billy Henry.
9: In other news, a Crystal Lake man has been charged after police say he exposed himself to children during an elementary school recess this week. Police say they responded to Canterbury Elementary just before 1 p.m. Wednesday to reports of a flasher. Police say that man ran away, but they were quickly able to track down his vehicle and arrest him. We'll talk about top trending stories, sports, traffic, and weather. It's all up next. It's 43 minutes past the hour.
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9: Mark Ruffalo is spilling the tea when it comes to the controversial Paramount merger. The Kenosha-born actor said in a New York Times op-ed that many Hollywood stars declined to sign a recent open letter that argues against the merger with Warner Bros. Ruffalo says fear drove that decision. The letter has amassed more than 4,000 signatures from Hollywood talent. And Stephen Colbert wrapping up The Late Show with a splash. He's inviting an all-star lineup to be some of his final guests before his show wraps up for good. Colbert will interview Jimmy Fallon, Jimmy Kimmel, Seth Meyers, and John Oliver on May 11th. Meantime, David Letterman will be Colbert's guest on May 14th. Now at 46 minutes past the hour, it's time to check in on sports. The Chicago Cubs defeated the Texas Rangers 7-1. The White Sox hosted the Seattle Mariners, but fell to them 12-8. And with more sports, here's Rick Gregg.
2: The Bears stopped retiring jersey numbers a couple of decades ago after they put Mike Ditka's on the shelf for good. But there are some numbers that, while not officially off the list, have been deep in storage, like Hall of Fame linebacker Brian Urlacher's 54, still a big seller among fans at the pro shops at Soldier Field. Well, now they'll have to make sure they're buying the right 54, Urlacher or Jones, because center Logan Jones will don those digits this season.
4: It's such an honor to be able to wear that number. And, you know, when you think of the Chicago Bears, that's kind of who you think of. So to see that number, you know, out in practice and stuff, it just lets everybody think like, oh, that was Brian Urlacher's number. So it's kind of supporting his memory and just letting everybody see like the legacy he left. So to be able to wear that number is really cool. And, you know, hopefully I get the chance to meet him one day too.
2: If the second round pick's as good as Ben Johnson believes he'll be, it's Urlacher who will want to meet Jones.
5: Extremely impressed by football knowledge, makeup, very mature. And to me, it's not, we're getting a rookie, we're getting a guy that's a little bit more of a seasoned player, which really is not uncommon for those Iowa linemen.
2: Rookie minicamp at Hallis Hall wraps up Saturday. Veterans mix into the field come Monday. The Skies start their season Saturday in Portland, the first ever game for the Portland Fire. They won't have new ad Natasha Cloud, though. She is sick. The Cubs got reliever Ethan Roberts back from the injured list. He'd sliced open a finger, so wasn't gone that long. Outfielder Alec Thomas is out in Arizona, so the Diamondbacks can bring up top prospect Ryan Waldschmidt. With sports at 16 and 46 past each hour. Rick Gregg, News Radio 105.9 WBBM.
0: AccuWeather forecast for the rest of today. Drenching thunderstorms that can produce damaging winds and cause flash flooding.
3: When you're on the go, in the city, or just planning out your day, you need a weather forecast you can rely on. 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Bright and sunny one minute, storm clouds rolling in the next. That's why we bring you traffic and weather together on the 8s every 10 minutes, every day, no matter what. It's not just a forecast, it's a plan for your day.
6: Strong to severe thunderstorms moving through the area, possibility of tornadoes as
7: rain
6: well.
7: And some thunder with some severe weather possible.
8: Stay weather aware. We are expecting thunderstorms to rapidly develop. These storms could be
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12: 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Is it gonna rain? Is it gonna snow?
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3: 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And when it comes to traffic, we know every minute matters.
30: How are the roads, Neil?
31: A lot of traffic, especially coming into downtown. We'll start with the Eden, just getting to the junction. You're at 50 minutes.
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34: Traffic and weather together on the 8th. I'm Abby Ryan with a look at your overnight road work. 8094 eastbound Bishop Ford to Torrance. The two right lanes blocked overnight. Eastbound I-80 center to Richards. You've got the left lane blocked overnight past I-57. It's the two left. Westbound I-80 before I-57, right lane blocked overnight. Richards to the Des Plaines River Bridge, it's the right lane blocked. Exit ramp to the southbound side of I-55 closed between 1 and 6 a.m. with detours posted. Southbound Route 53, Lake Hook to Dundee, left lane overnight. Southbound side of the Tri-State Tollway, I-90 to Irving Park Road. You've got the three right lanes blocked through the overnight hours. WBBM AccuWeather forecast overnight. Some clouds at times, a low of 52 degrees. Later today, intervals of clouds and sunshine mixed together. Breezy spots, spot of shower in the afternoon, a high of 70 degrees. You get traffic and weather together. 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
35: It's a reunion of sorts for the cast of Windfall, which is making its world premiere at Steppenwolf this month.
36: Oscar-winning playwright Terrell McCraney credits much of his success to the Chicago theater community and his time at the theater school at DePaul.
37: Most of my foundation was built in Chicago. My first job outside of school was at Northlight, mm-hmm. and then I worked at Steppenwolf, and then continued to do workshops at the Goodman, work with Impact Theater, dance with Montu Theater on the South Side.
36: McCraney says his newest work, making its world premiere, features some of his DePaul classmates and earlier theater and Broadway friends.
37: These are my day ones, as I call them. These are the people who have been friends with me, or we've been friends and are and collaborators for over 20 years. We hopefully bring and add to that ethos at the in the ensemble. Been excited to be reunited with them.
36: McCraney was only 32 when he received the MacArthur Foundation Genius Grant, and he won the Oscar for Moonlight at 36. He's been an ensemble member at Steppenwolf since 2010. Windfall is on stage there in the round through May 31st. Lisa Fielding, News Radio 105.9 WBBM.
35: Bloomberg has your day in business coming up next. It's 51 minutes past the hour.
1: The Trump administration looking to order all U.S. government agencies to partner with AI companies to protect their networks from AI-enabled cyber attacks. But there will be no requirement to allow the government to test out those AI models before they're released. On Wall Street today, new record-closing highs for the NASDAQ and the S&P. That's thanks to a better-than-forecast April jobs report out today. 115,000 jobs added last month, and word of a three-day ceasefire between Russia and Ukraine. Now, even though Iran has yet to respond to the latest U.S. peace proposal, the Dow managed to gain 12 points today. The NASDAQ up 441, thanks to a surge in chipmaker shares. The S&P added 62, oil closing slightly higher at $95.42 a barrel. And Dollar General Store is putting out a new private label line of kitchenware called Simmer and Stir. 30 items like measuring cups, mixing bowls, whisks, and more, all priced at $12 or less. With business at 23 and 53 from the Bloomberg Newsroom, Tom Busby, News Radio 105.9 WBBM.
35: In other news, tenants at a South Shore apartment building have noticed their rent fluctuating by hundreds of dollars a month due to a change in how their utility billing system set up. CBS News Chicago says while the practice has raised concerns, it's completely legal. Their new billing system, ratio utility billing, is not based on tenants' actual usage, so water, trash, and electrical bills fluctuate widely from month to month, as much as $400. A check of traffic and weather together is coming up next. It's 55 minutes past the hour.
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18: 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We have dietitians on staff and benefits access, so helping people sign up for SNAP, RTA rides, and Medicaid.
19: And here we are on a Saturday, and you're very busy.
18: Very busy. We have seen record numbers. Last Saturday, we served 422 households, which is about 1,200 individuals, and it's the most we've ever served in our entire history. A real feeling of scarcity right now, and we're just trying to make sure we have enough so that we can serve the people that are coming.
33: That's what we call a WBBM News Radio difference maker. Stories of people stepping up and making a real impact. And in neighborhoods across Chicago, the places that bring us together have stories too. Made in Chicago is about the small businesses and the
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0: It's canning day at Aris Cider House Brewery and Restaurant in Old Irving Park.
2: We have a blush cider, which is our two different types of cherry cider.
0: Aris co-owner Michelle Foyk says everything from canning to keg filling to cider processing is done in-house. And after 3 years of work, Aris opened for business in 2018, becoming the first woman-owned brewery in Illinois. Foyk says they take a culinary approach to cider while still making them

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1: 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We always want to be able to say, hey, you know those Granny Smith apples that you eat at home? 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
3: 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The Chicago area is heading into one of the most important election years in recent memory, and WBBM News Radio will be all over the action. From the race for governor to pivotal contests for Congress, local offices, key referendums that will shape the future of our state, our newsroom will deliver comprehensive coverage every step of the way. You'll hear the voices of candidates and voters from every corner of our region and the state, from downtown Chicago to the suburbs, from Rockford to Carbondale. We will take you beyond campaign speeches to explain what's really at stake.
4: I'm morning news anchor Cisco Cotto. As candidates hit the campaign trail, WBBM reporters will be there inside union halls, school auditoriums, and debate stages. We'll bring you the energy of campaign season, the rallies, the policy debates, and the unexpected moments that define every election. We'll separate fact from fiction and help you understand how national issues are playing out right here at home.
5: This is news anchor Mai Martinez. 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From City Hall to Springfield to Washington, we'll track the power shifts and the decisions that matter most to Illinois voters.
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8: Traffic and weather together on the 8th. I'm Trent Erickson with your overnight road work. Work on both sides of the Edens between Dempster and Toohey in a couple right lanes. You got the up on side of the Kennedy from Central to Nagel. Two left lanes are closed. Inbound Eisenhower, Laramie to Costner, Ashland to the Burn Interchange. You lose a left lane and then two left lanes getting into downtown. Up on side, two left lanes out to Ashland is closed. And then St. Charles to pass Route 83, a couple of left lanes are also down. Up on side of the Stevenson, long-term work of California to Pulaski in a left lane. And then the northbound side of 55 at I-80, a right lane closed at exit to westbound I-80 also down with a detour posted. Southbound side, Route 59 to I-80, a right lane is closed. Tri-State southbound I-90 to the Irving Park area, you've got three right lanes closed. WBBM AccuWeather forecast, cloudy tonight, low of 53, and then Saturday, later on, partly cloudy with an afternoon shower possible and a high of 70. Get traffic and weather together on the 8th on News Radio 105.9 WBBM.
9: 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And there they go! 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
12: I'm Michael Toscano. The U.S. military's latest strike on an alleged drug trafficking boat in the eastern Pacific Ocean killed two men Friday while leaving one survivor. The White House announced Wednesday that President Trump has set eliminating drug cartels in the Western Hemisphere as the administration's highest anti-terror priority. The Pentagon has started releasing files on unexplained aerial phenomena, which used to be called unidentified flying objects.
13: Perhaps Star Trek's Captain James T. Kirk said it best, telling his crew,
14: "You know the greatest danger facing us is ourselves, an irrational fear of the unknown."
13: There are hundreds of reported sightings dating back to the 1940s in the files, but Harvard astrophysicist Avi Loeb notes,
15: "More recently, from pilots that are reporting unusual things they see, you know, that deserves attention."
13: Recurring sightings of flying saucers are mentioned in the files. Allison Keyes, CBS News, Washington.
12: The cruise ship carrying passengers who may have been exposed to Hanta virus in the deadly onboard outbreak will reach the Canary Islands off Spain Sunday. 17 Americans will be evacuated by special plane and flown back to the U.S. for quarantine and observation. Correspondent Remy Innocenzio has more.
16: More than 30 passengers from at least 12 countries, including the U.S., left the ship without contact tracing during one of its first port stops.
17: A lot of great people are studying it. It should be fine. We hope.
16: On Friday, health officials in New Jersey reported two residents were potentially exposed to one of the infected guests during air travel abroad, but are not reporting symptoms.
12: Schools and universities across the country are recovering from the cyber attack that knocked down Canvas. The online platform manages exams, course notes, lecture videos, and grades. Tina Patel of CBS News Los Angeles has a look at the threat that caused a lot of chaos.
18: Hackers calling themselves Shiny Hunters said they had hacked into Instructure. That's the tech company that operates Canvas. The hackers said they had student and faculty information like names, email addresses, ID numbers, and private messages. And they said they would leak that info unless Instructure paid a ransom.
12: The latest monthly jobs report beat expectations, with employers adding 115,000 positions in April. Bankrate senior analyst Mark Hamrick has been going through the numbers.
19: There are signs of stress in the job market. It is just that for two straight months, we've had positive jobs creation, not nearly at the remarkably robust levels of previous years, but enough to keep the unemployment rate steady.
12: The jobs report sparked a rise in the stock market, with the S&P 500 hitting an all-time high in Friday trading. This is CBS News.
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12: Well, you might want to check that snack mix in your cupboard or pantry.
27: An Illinois food manufacturer is recalling several snack products due to concerns they may be contaminated with salmonella. That according to a recall notice with the Food and Drug Administration that affects nut mixes and a corn mix manufactured by John B. Sanfilippo & Son and sold under the brand names Southern Style Nuts, Fisher, Squirrel Brand, and Good & Gather. The Good & Gather product, a Mexican street corn-inspired trail mix, was sold at Target while others were sold at various retail stores, online, and by QVC. Jennifer Kuiper, CBS News, Chicago.
12: The National Park Service says a missing hiker's death in Glacier National Park was likely caused by a bear attack. The Park Service didn't identify the hiker, but had been searching for a 33-year-old man from Florida. It would be the first time since 1998 that a bear killed somebody at the Montana Park, which is home to grizzly bears and black bears. Michael Toscano, CBS News.
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1: It's 5 minutes past the hour. Hi there, I'm Haley Hansen. Thanks so much for tuning in. You're going to see periods of clouds and sunshine through Saturday. It's going to be a bit warmer. A high could hit 73. A stray shower, however, may make its way through Saturday afternoon and evening. Otherwise, it's going to be partly cloudy with temperatures dropping into the 40s. If you have Mother's Day plans Sunday, you won't have to pack for rain, but our high will be a much cooler 63 degrees. The full details, including a look at the start of your work week, are in the AccuWeather 5-day forecast coming up in 10 minutes. But first, our top local story here on News Radio WBBM. We are learning more about the victims of a West Side shooting Thursday night. A 38-year-old Uber driver and his 18-year-old passenger were killed when police say someone inside a gray SUV fired at them on Homan near Lake Street in the Garfield Park neighborhood. The Sun-Times is reporting that a Hyundai Tucson linked to the shooting was later found blocks away. The passenger was Demarion Johnson. He was a senior at King Jesuit College Prep in Austin and recently committed to playing basketball at a junior college in Wisconsin. Police say no arrests have been made in the shooting. Elected leaders joined Chicago police officers and family members at a church on the north side for a funeral honoring Officer John Bartholomew. WBBM political editor Jeff Buckholz reports.
3: Bagpipers offered a traditional tribute outside St. Andrew's Greek Orthodox Church in Edgewater, honoring the officer killed in a shooting last month at Swedish Hospital. Rogers Park District Commander Allison Christian said Officer Bartholomew helped make her and their colleagues better officers.
4: We will never, ever forget him. John, we love you, we miss you, and we will take it from here.
3: And his brother James said he lost his best friend.
5: If you knew him, you knew his heart was full. His heart was pure. Heart of gold.
3: James Bartholomew urged mourners not to cry for his brother, saying, "It's not what Officer Bartholomew would have wanted."
1: Officer John Bartholomew was 38 years old. Your health is always in the headlines, and it's always on WBBM News Radio. 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
6: Traffic and weather together on the 8th. I'm Abby Ryan with a look at your overnight road work. Both ways of the Eden's dumpster to Toohey, two right blocked until 5 a.m. Kennedy outbound central to Nagel, it's the two left until 7 a.m. You're on the inbound Eisenhower I-290 Laramie to Costner, left lane blocked till 8 a.m. Ashland to the Jane Vern interchange, two left until 6 a.m. Outbound 290 on the Eisenhower Jane Vern interchange to Ashland, you've got two left lanes blocked until 6 a.m. St. Charles past 83, it's the two left until 6 a.m. Southbound I-55, Will County, Route 59 on over to I-80, the right lane blocked until 11 a.m. Northbound at I-80, right lane till 10 a.m. Exit ramp to westbound I-80 blocked between 1 and 6 a.m. with a detour posted. WBBM AccuWeather forecast overnight, some clouds and sun at times, a low 52 later today. Intervals of clouds and sun, breezy, shower and spots in the afternoon, high 70. Get traffic and weather together, News Radio 105.9 WBBM.
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1: It's 11 minutes past the hour. One person is dead and two seriously wounded following a shooting in the Greater Grand Crossing neighborhood on the south side. It happened on West 75th Street at around noon Friday. Police say several people got out of a car and started shooting at a 31-year-old man who died from his injuries. Two other men were also hit by the gunfire, and both were taken to a hospital in serious condition. So far, no one is in custody. Chicago Catholics gathered in River North to mark the one-year anniversary of our hometown Pope.
14: As we gather here today celebrating the first anniversary of the election of Pope Leo XIV, we know this is a good day of great joy and great celebration.
21: Inside Holy Name Cathedral on State Street, Bishop Lawrence J. Sullivan told a few dozen parishioners that a young Robert Prevost received a lot of support growing up, and people did see something truly special in him, adding that likely no one could have imagined he would one day be named Pope.
14: Now, as we can see, Bishop, Archbishop, Cardinal, and now as our Holy Father.
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28: I'm actually Protestant, so I've been attending Holy Name since the Pope got elected because I was so intrigued that we had a Pope from Chicago. So I've been attending here.
29: I wouldn't say he's made me more devout, but I'm so proud to be a Catholic now because of all the statements that he's made about peace.
21: At Holy Name Cathedral on the one-year anniversary of Pope Leo XIV, Brandon Eisen, News Radio 105.9 WBBM.
1: Meantime, in honor of Chicago's Pope serving his first year, some Southsiders that grew up with him are sharing one of his favorite recipes. His mother, Millie, worked as a lunch lady at St. Mary's School for a time and had her own spin on sloppy joes. She called them messy Josephs, a little more formal. According to CBS News Chicago, it all starts with ground beef, of course, but the sauce is made with onions, brown sugar, ketchup, and sweet relish. We're going to check in with AccuWeather coming up next. 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
1: 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Here's meteorologist LaTroy Thornton.
13: The overnight hours look to be dry with a few clouds around here and there and a low dropping to close to 50 with sunshine and clouds in store for Saturday. It's a breezy and warm day to kick off the weekend, and a few spots may end up with an afternoon shower, but many simply stay dry with a high of 73. There could still be a shower in one or two spots Saturday night, but again, this is looking like a rather dry period with some clouds and a low of 46 ahead of a cooler but dry Sunday for Mother's Day. Not bad for any outdoor plans with a blend of sun and clouds and a high of 63, but more sun returns on Monday. It's an even cooler day, though, with a high only reaching 60. Then more clouds come back into the picture for Tuesday, as does a bit of a breeze and a couple of showers with a high of 62. I'm AccuWeather meteorologist LaTroy Thornton.
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1: And then a guy like Jimmy Dre, who went to Stanford as well, that could be a fun combination in that tight end room. So looking forward to his future.
2: Dre is the Bears' tight ends coach. Veterans had the weekend off, but are back in Lake Forest next week. The NFL releases its schedule on Thursday. The Jets extended running back Breece Hall, 3 years, $45 million for him. Pitcher news from the Cubs. Good news for Ethan Roberts, back from a cut finger. Bad news for Gavin Halliwell, sent to Iowa to make room. Good news for Caleb Thielbar, who threw a light pen on Friday and will throw from the mound again Sunday. But bad news for Hunter Harvey, who's now shut down for 4 weeks after a stress reaction in his right shoulder. He is headed back to Arizona to recover. Cubs are in Texas meeting the Rangers. The White Sox are home against Seattle this weekend and hoping catcher Kyle Teal's injured hamstring is good enough that he can start a rehab assignment next week. Natasha Cloud and Azure Stevens will both miss the Sky opener Saturday in Portland. Cloud sick, Stevens a sore knee. With sports at 16 and 46 past each hour, Rick Gregg, News Radio 105.9 WBBM.
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5: Traffic and weather together on the 8th. I'm Trent Erickson with your overnight road work. We have some work going on 55 northbound at I-80. A right lane is closed. That ramp to westbound 80 is closed with a detour posted for you. Southbound side route 59 to I-80, you lose a right lane. You've got the southbound side of the tri-state I-90 to Irving Park. Three right lanes are closed with overnight construction. And southbound side of 53, Lake Cook to Dundee, a left lane is closed. And long-term work northbound, right lane's closed from Kirchhoff to past Palatine. And then the exit to westbound Palatine is also closed, and southbound right lane is closed from Dundee to Kirchhoff, and the exit to eastbound Palatine is closed until late summer. WBBM AccuWeather forecast for the remainder of tonight: cloudy, 58, to later on today, partly cloudy, with an afternoon shower possible, and a high of 70. Get traffic and weather together on the 8th on News Radio 105.9 WBBM.
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7: We will all be better officers and better people because of John Bartholomew.
6: During funeral services, hundreds of people honored a Chicago police officer who lost his life in the line of duty. We'll have much more on this story coming up at 31 minutes past the hour. The owner of a well-known Evanston restaurant is assuring fans they're going to stay open despite their building being for sale. The Roundtable reports that Sarkis Cafe has no plans to close. The property on Grosse Pointe Road was listed on Zillow Wednesday for nearly $3 million. While they do plan to stay open, owner Maria Crammen says they may change locations. It's 21 minutes past the hour. Time now for your Healthy Minute.
8: 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One myth is that rest alone will cure your pain. 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I'm Dr. Matthew Harkenrider for News Radio.

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1: Tom Busby will have your Bloomberg Business Report coming up next. It's 22 minutes past the hour.
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4: Buying a new car could soon cost you a lot more. President Trump says the European Union has until July 4th to approve a trade deal that was reached last year or face higher tariffs, including a staggering 25% duty on auto imports. Meantime, Toyota, the world's biggest automaker, warning of a drop in profits this year, blaming increasing costs for materials and shipping, the impact of the Trump tariffs, and trouble getting aluminum and other basic materials it needs from suppliers. New record highs on Wall Street today for the NASDAQ and the S&P after a better-than-forecast April jobs report and word of a ceasefire between Russia and Ukraine. The Dow up 12 points, the NASDAQ up 441, 1 2/3% higher. The S&P added 62, and oil just slightly higher at $95.42 a barrel today. And the Disney-owned ABC network firing back at the FCC, accusing it of seeking to, quote, chill critical protected speech for its review of the daytime talk show The View. With business at 23 and 53 from the Bloomberg Newsroom, Tom Busby, News Radio 105.9 WBBM.
1: The News Watch continues at 24 minutes past the hour. Chicago police say a 34-year-old man was shot and killed in the heart of Chicago neighborhood. Police said it happened around 2 p.m. Friday near Cullerton and Levitt. So far, no suspect information has been released and no one is in custody. We're going to check in with traffic coming up next. It's 25 minutes past the hour.
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9: I'm WBBM News Radio political editor Jeff Buckles. Chicago and Illinois are heading into a pivotal midterm election with decisions that will shape everything from public safety and transit funding to taxes, schools, and the future of downtown. And WBBM News Radio will be everywhere the story unfolds. You'll hear directly from the candidates, the power brokers, and the people most affected, from the neighborhoods of Chicago to the suburbs and across the state. We go beyond the headlines to break down what's really at stake and what it means for you.
10: J.B. Pritzker.
11: People ought to pay attention to who it is actually that's trying to lower costs for them.
12: Darren Bailey.
13: Illinois is less affordable because of J.B. Pritzker.
14: 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As the campaigns ramp up, WBBM reporters are on the ground at community meetings, union halls, and campaign stops across the region. We'll bring you the energy of this political season, the debates over crime and policing, the future of public transit, economic pressure on families, and the direction of leadership in Chicago.
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18: AccuWeather forecast for the rest of today. Drenching thunderstorms that can produce damaging winds and cause flash flooding.
19: When you're on the go, in the city, or just planning out your day, you need a weather forecast you can rely on. At WBBM News Radio, we understand how quickly things can change in Chicago. Bright and sunny one minute, storm clouds rolling in the next. That's why we bring you traffic and weather together on the 8s every 10 minutes, every day, no matter what. It's not just a forecast, it's a plan for your day.
20: Strong to severe thunderstorms moving through the area. Possibility of tornadoes as
21: rain
20: well.
21: And some thunder with some severe weather possible.
22: Stay weather aware. We are expecting thunderstorms to rapidly develop. These storms could be
23: informed of potential weather that's coming.
24: Know what to plan for the rest of the day, what you can and can't do.
25: 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Is it gonna rain? Is it gonna snow?
26: Yeah, every morning, it's traffic and weather on the 8s WBBM.
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19: 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And when it comes to traffic, we know every minute matters.
28: How are the roads, Neil?
29: A lot of traffic, especially coming into downtown. We'll start with the Eden, just getting to the junction. You're at 50 minutes.
19: 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Accidents, delays, travel times, it's all there every 10 minutes like clockwork. 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
30: Traffic and weather together on the 8s. I'm Abby Ryan with a look at your overnight road work. Both ways of the Eden's dumpster to Toohey, two right blocked until 5 a.m. Kennedy outbound Central to Nagel, it's the two left until 7 a.m. If you're on the inbound Eisenhower I-290, Laramie to Costner, left lane blocked till 8 a.m. Ashland at the Jane Byrne interchange, two left until 6 a.m. Outbound 290 on the Eisenhower Jane Byrne interchange to Ashland, you've got two left lanes blocked until 6 a.m. St. Charles past 83, it's the two left until 6 a.m. Southbound I-55, Will County, Route 59 on over to I-80, the right lane blocked until 11 a.m. Northbound at I-80, right lane till 10 a.m. Exit ramp to westbound I-80 blocked between 1 and 6 a.m. with a detour posted. WBBM AccuWeather forecast overnight. Some clouds and sun at times, a low 52 later today. Intervals of clouds and sun, breezy, shower and spots in the afternoon, high 70. Get traffic and weather together. 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
1: It's 30 minutes past the hour. Hi there, I'm Haley Hansen. These are the top stories on News Radio WBBM. Chicago honors a fallen police officer remembered as a family man who loved his city. Meantime, Chicago's top official watchdog calls on the city to do more to keep water customers from getting hosed.
0: This is Nancy Hardy. Chicago celebrates a century of aviation by marking Midway Day.
1: Plus, in a blow to Democrats, the Virginia Supreme Court has blocked a referendum that would have helped Dems win more U.S. House seats. WBBM Sports, the Cubs defeat the Rangers while the White Sox fall to the Mariners. AccuWeather says Saturday features periods of sunshine and clouds. It's becoming breezy and warm with a stray afternoon shower. Our high could get up to 73. It's 31 minutes past the hour. Chicago police officers joined elected leaders and family members at a Northside church Friday morning to honor the memory of Officer John Bartholomew. The 11-year veteran of the force was shot and killed at Swedish Hospital last month. Rogers Park Police District Commander Allison Christian told mourners at St. Andrew's Greek Orthodox Church in Edgewater that he was a gift.
3: We were lucky enough to work with John for 10 years in 24. We will all be better officers and better people because of John Bartholomew.
1: Police Superintendent Larry Snelling praised Bartholomew's service to the city, telling his family that John was a hero. After the funeral, his body was taken to a Northwest Side cemetery for a private burial service. People in Chicago may be less likely to get soaked by mistakes on their water bills, following a report from the city's top official watchdog.
4: You've probably seen the stories over the years about people who open their water bills to discover they owe tens of thousands of dollars because of an undetected leak in a pipe or some other issue. A new report on water billing from the city's inspector general's office says the city's meters themselves are typically accurate, but how the finance and water management departments calculate estimates and service orders can introduce mistakes into people's bills. The IG also called out that departments for what it called unsatisfactory customer service and delays in notifying people when there's a sudden spike in their water usage. In their response, the departments say they've already adjusted some potential errors and are working to improve customer service, but acknowledged it could be some time before billing can be truly modernized. Jeff Buckles, News Radio 105.9, WBBM.
1: It's 33 minutes past the hour. May 8th has been designated Midway Day here in Chicago.
0: The first plane to take off from the then Chicago Municipal Airport in 1926 was called Miss Chicago and carried a load of mail to Dallas. Aviation Commissioner Michael McMurray says after that first moment of flight, Chicago remains one of the most connected cities in the world. The airport was built on a mile of land owned by the Board of Education at 63rd and Cicero. By 1928, more than 41,000 passengers flew out of the airport that year. An air traffic controller arrived the next year and the title of the busiest airport in the country. After World War II, the city changed the name to Midway. Nancy Hardy, News Radio 105.9. WBBM.
1: The Virginia Supreme Court has tossed out a congressional map that was approved by voters just last month. Democrats gained as many as 4 House seats in the referendum, but the new ruling strips the party of those potential seats and reverts them back to the old map. CBS's David Becker with details.
6: Well, the Florida plan is going to go up before the Florida Supreme Court. There is a constitutional provision in the Florida law that says you can't have a partisan gerrymander. That's a 24-4 plan. But those justices were also appointed by Governor DeSantis and Republicans. So we'll see how much politics plays into this and whether that has a long-term effect on the perception of legitimacy amongst the judiciary.
1: This, paired with the recent Supreme Court ruling on the Voting Rights Act, represents serious setbacks for Democrats in the lead-up to the midterms. The Dutch cruise ship at the center of the deadly hantavirus outbreak is on its way to Spain's Canary Islands with nearly 150 guests and crew members on board. Multiple states are now monitoring former passengers who returned home from the cruise, but health officials say the risk to the public is low. CBS's Remy Inocencio reports from the ground.
7: Tonight, on this Spanish-controlled island chain of the Canary Islands, some fear that history is repeating.
8: I think this is a second pandemic.
7: And that no one here can stop what's coming. The hantavirus hit MV Hondius sailing straight toward their home.
9: As the Hondius sails nearer and nearer, protests are popping up across the island. Residents here say they do not want any of those passengers on their land.
1: The ship is expected to dock on Sunday. The latest news delivered right to your inbox. 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
14: Traffic and weather together on the 8th. I'm Trent Erickson with your overnight road work. We've got some work on both sides of the Edens between Dempster and Toohey in the two right lanes, and then watch on the outbound side of the Kennedy. Central to Nagel, two left lanes are closed. Overnight work on the Eisenhower on the inbound side. From Laramie to Costner, a left lane's down, then Ashland to the Burn Interchange, a couple of lefts are down. Outbound side out of downtown to Ashland, two lefts are down as well. And then St. Charles to pass Route 83, a couple of left lanes closed. Stevenson outbound California to Pulaski, a left lane closed until May with long-term work. And northbound side of 55 at I-80, a right lane closed in the exit ramp to westbound I-80 is closed as well with a detour posted. And southbound Route 59 to I-80, a right lane is closed. AccuWeather forecast overnight, cloudy, 53. Saturday, partly cloudy. An afternoon shower possible and high of 70. The traffic and weather together on the 8th on News Radio 105.9 WBBM.
1: Bureau of Labor Statistics reported a better-than-expected jobs report for April. The U.S. economy added 115,000 jobs last month, which is much higher than the 65,000 jobs that were predicted. CBS News' Kelly O'Grady reports from the New York Stock Exchange.
15: The thing, though, that did concern me is that wages did not rise as much as I was hoping, especially as prices are rising with rising gas prices. We only saw wages increase 0.2%. We like that to be higher than how much prices are rising so that you get more room in your wallet. And then the labor participation rate dropped the lowest level since September 2021, mainly because of immigration policies, as well as people just saying, hey, I'm not finding a job that fits my skill set. I'm just going to tap out for a little while.
1: Meanwhile, the U.S. unemployment rate stayed steady at 4.3% last month. A cement truck full of cement rolled onto its side in the northwest suburb, sending two people to the hospital. Officials say it happened Friday morning near Marengo and Seaman Roads in Marengo in McHenry County. Crews also found a driver stuck inside of a damaged minivan. Crews were able to free the driver of the van, while the driver of the rolled cement truck was able to get himself out. Both were sent to the hospital for more care. Heavy wreckers were brought in to remove that heavy cement truck. A suspect took police for a ride on I-65 in Northwest Indiana this week.
16: The Lake County, Indiana Sheriff's Department says officers had pulled over a Chevy van for speeding 93 miles an hour in a 70 mile per hour zone this week. When officers spotted the man allegedly trying to hide a bag of pills, they tried to pull the man from the van, but he took off with the officers inside the van. Eventually, police say the man jumped out of the van. Police stopped it and chased him down, but not before using a taser on him. 43-year-old Keith McCoy of Indianapolis is charged with kidnapping, resisting police, and a slew of drug charges. He's being held on $240,000 bond. Bernie Tafoya, News Radio, 105.9 WBBM.
1: The Kane County State's Attorney's Office says no human remains were found during a forensic excavation at a South Elgin home tied to the 2016 disappearance of 17-year-old Kiana Galvin.
18: The excavation outside the home on the 800 block of Revere Road was done after the state's attorney's office said ground-penetrating radar detected anomalies beneath the surface that warranted further examination. Kiana Galvin had lived nearby, and following her disappearance, a neighbor said they saw her go into the home and not come out. Her blood would later be found on a garbage can. The forensic excavation was done under the cover of blue tents. Nothing of value to the investigation was found. The state's attorney, Jamie Mosser, said in a statement, while the search did not uncover the answers they had hoped for, their commitment to finding the truth remains unwavering. She said, we will continue to pursue every credible lead. Mike Krauser, News Radio, 105.9 WBBM.
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1: The stars of The Devil Wears Prada 2 are cashing in on their success. Variety reports that Meryl Streep, Anne Hathaway, and Emily Blunt earned a cool $12.5 million each. The sequel to the original racked in $300 million in the box office so far. And the original Rainbow Cone, the Chicago ice cream institution, is expanding in Southern California. KTLA reports that the shop will open its second location, this time in Laguna Beach. As you may know, they're known for their sliced, not scooped, stacks of ice cream. At 46 minutes past the hour, time to check in on sports. While it was a high-scoring game where the Chicago White Sox hosted the Seattle Mariners, unfortunately, the Sox fell to Seattle 12-8. The Chicago Cubs, meantime, were in Texas facing the Rangers. They defeated Texas 7-1. And with more sports, here's Rick Gregg.
20: Rookie minicamp weekend is underway for the Bears in Lake Forest.
21: It really doesn't matter how they got here. We're all looking for competition. And the expectation for them is to, once again, learn our way of doing things, how we go about our business in the meeting room, walk through practice field, what that looks like. And as soon as they pick that up, then they'll really be able to compete for what is their niche this year. How can they provide value for this football team?
20: Ben Johnson can say that, but first-round safety Dylan Thienemann is well aware the spotlight on him and the other draftees is brighter than for those players here on a tryout basis.
22: I think they expect like a certain
3: level like production coming in, but I mean, once you get on the team, everyone's kind of the same. They expect people to just produce.
20: A total of 54 players are at Halas Hall this weekend. The NFL will release its schedule next Thursday. Expect a lot of national TV exposure for the Bears now that they're good again. White Sox GM Chris Getz says that, fingers crossed, catcher Kyle Teal will head out on a rehab assignment next week. He's been sidelined since an injury in the World Baseball Classic. The Sox are hosting Seattle this weekend. Pitcher Ethan Roberts is back with the Cubs after his sliced open finger healed. Gavin Hollowell to Iowa. Cubs visiting the Rangers. Dodgers pitcher Blake Snell will make his season debut Saturday against the Braves. Natasha Cloud will not debut with the Sky when their season debuts Saturday night in Portland. She is out sick. Azuray Stevens, Dejanay Carrington, and of course Courtney Vandersloot all out too. With sports at 16 and 46 past each hour, Rick Gregg, News Radio 105.9 WBBM.
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27: Traffic and weather together on the 8th. I'm Abby Ryan with a look at your overnight road work. 8094 eastbound Bishop Ford to Torrance. The two right lanes blocked overnight. Eastbound I-80 center to Richards. You've got the left lane blocked overnight past I-57. It's the two left. Westbound I-80 before I-57, right lane blocked overnight. Richards to the Des Plaines River Bridge, it's the right lane blocked. Exit ramp to the southbound side of I-55 closed between 1 and 6 a.m. with detours posted. Southbound Route 53, Lakehook to Dundee, left lane overnight. Southbound side of the Tri-State Tollway, I-90 to Irving Park Road. You've got the three right lanes blocked through the overnight hours. WBBM AccuWeather forecast overnight. Some clouds at times, a low of 52 degrees. Later today, intervals of clouds and sunshine mixed together. Breezy spots, spot of shower in the afternoon, a high of 70 degrees. You get traffic and weather together. 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
1: Jim's Original is moving locations. They are, of course, the home of the Maxwell Street Polish sausages. Jim's Original said in a social media post that UIC, which is their landlord, told them about plans to redevelop the site at 1250 South Union. Jim's was told that they had to move by June 30th. Their new location is going to be at 551 West 18th Street over in the Pilsen neighborhood. Jim's Original expected to reopen by the fall. Tenants at a South Shore apartment building said they've noticed their rent fluctuating by hundreds of dollars a month due to a change in how their bills are set up. CBS News Chicago reports that while the practice has raised concerns, it turns out it's completely illegal. Fifth Ward Alderman Desmond Yancey said the system, now in use at Oglesby Towers in South Shore, doesn't sound like it's equitable, fair, or even reasonable for the tenants in his ward. The new billing system is called a ratio utility billing system. And in it, landlords create a formula to split a building's utility bills across each unit. It's not based on the tenant's actual usage, so water, trash, and electrical bills fluctuate widely from month to month by sometimes as much as $400. A check of Bloomberg is coming up next. It's 51 minutes past the hour.
0: Despite skyrocketing gasoline prices and the war in Iran, the April jobs report showed employers added 115,000 workers last month. That was more than expected, and the second month in a row of big gains. The biggest adds were in healthcare, transportation, and warehousing, as well as retail. The unemployment rate holding steady at 4.3%. Now, that gave Wall Street a big lift today, along with word of a three-day ceasefire between Russia and Ukraine. Now, even though the U.S. has not gotten a response from Tehran on the latest peace proposal, and consumer confidence this month fell to the lowest level on record. The Dow today managing to squeeze out a 12-point gain. The Nasdaq up 441. That's a 1 2/3% jump to a new all-time high. That's on the strength of tech stocks like AMD, Micron, and Intel. The S&P closing at an all-time high, up 62. Oil around $95 a barrel. And Nintendo hiking the price of its Switch 2 gaming console in September by $50 to $500. With business at 23 and 53 from the Bloomberg Newsroom, Tom Busby, News Radio 105.9 WBBM.
1: In other news, the Big Ten College Athletic Conference has joined the Southeast in crossing the $1 billion revenue mark. The conference, home to 18 schools, including Northwestern, U of I, Indiana, Wisconsin, and others, brought in just shy of $1.5 billion in the 2024-25 fiscal year. It's the first year since the westward expansion when the league added UCLA, USC, Washington, and Oregon. We're going to check in with traffic and weather. Coming up next, it is 55 minutes past the hour.
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28: 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We have dietitians on staff and benefits access, so helping people sign up for SNAP, RTA rides, and Medicaid.
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28: Very busy. We have seen record numbers. Last Saturday, we served 422 households, which is about 1,200 individuals, and it's the most we've ever served in our entire history. A real feeling of scarcity right now, and we're just trying to make sure we have enough so that we can serve the people that are coming.
10: That's what we call a WBBM News Radio difference maker. Stories of people stepping up and making a real impact. And in neighborhoods across Chicago, the places that bring bring us together have stories too. Made in Chicago is about the small businesses and the local dreams that shape the streets we live on, providing opportunities and helping our communities grow.
2: It's canning day at Aris Cider House Brewery and Restaurant in Old Irving Park.
3: We have a blush cider, which is our two different types of cherry cider.
2: Aris co-owner Michelle Foyk says everything from canning to keg filling to cider processing is done in-house. And after 3 years of work, Aris opened for business in 2018, becoming the first woman-owned brewery in Illinois. Foyk says they take a culinary approach to cider.

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1: 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We always want to be able to say, hey, you know those Granny Smith apples that you eat at home? Well, this actually tastes like a Granny Smith apple.
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3: I'm WBBM News Radio political editor Jeff Buckles. The Chicago area is heading into one of the most important election years in recent memory, and WBBM News Radio will be all over the action. From the race for governor to pivotal contests for Congress, local offices, key referendums that will shape the future of our state, our newsroom will deliver comprehensive coverage every step of the way. You'll hear the voices of candidates and voters from every corner of our region and the state, from downtown Chicago to the suburbs, from Rockford to Carbondale. We will take you beyond campaign speech to explain what's really at stake.
4: I'm morning news anchor Cisco Cotto. As candidates hit the campaign trail, WBBM reporters will be there inside union halls, school auditoriums, and debate stages. We'll bring you the energy of campaign season, the rallies, the policy debates, and the unexpected moments that define every election. We'll separate fact from fiction and help you understand how national issues are playing out right here at home.
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7: Traffic and weather together on the 8th. I'm Trent Erickson with your overnight road work. Work on both sides of the Edens between Dempster and Toohey and a couple right lanes. You got the outbound side of the Kennedy from Central to Nagel. Two left lanes are closed. Inbound Eisenhower, Laramie to Costner, Ashland to the Burn Interchange. You lose a left lane and then two left lanes getting into downtown. Outbound side, two left lanes out to Ashland is closed. And then St. Charles to pass Route 83. A couple of left lanes are also down. Outbound side of the Stevenson, long-term work of California to Pulaski in a left lane. And then the northbound side of 55 at I-80, a right lane closed at exit to westbound I-80. Is also down with a detour posted. Southbound side, Route 59 to I-80, a right lane is closed. Tri-State southbound I-90 to the Irving Park area, you've got three right lanes closed. WBBM AccuWeather forecast, cloudy tonight, low of 53, and then Saturday, later on, partly cloudy with an afternoon shower possible and a high of 70. Get traffic and weather together on the 8th on News Radio 105.9 WBBM.
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9: My name is Jamie Bowles, and I was diagnosed with non-small cell lung cancer in December of 2018. Nobody would even know looking at me that I have stage 4 lung cancer, and I'm grateful for biomarker testing for that. 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
12: This is CBS News on the Hour, your home for original reporting. I'm Stacey Lynn. Tensions remain high as the U.S. and Iran continue to exchange fire. U.S. Central Command says the military fired on two Iranian oil tankers early yesterday after exchanging fire with Iranian forces in the strait overnight. CBS's Weisha Zhang at the White House.
13: The fight lasted for hours, but the president insisted a ceasefire is in place as peace talks continue. Although Iran's foreign minister posted on social media, every time a diplomatic solution is on the table, the U.S. opts for a reckless military adventure, adding Iranians never bow to pressure.
12: President Trump has repeated threats to resume full-scale bombing if Iran doesn't accept the latest U.S. proposal. The State Department says intensive talks will be held next week in Washington. President Trump says Russia and Ukraine have agreed to a three-day ceasefire.
14: President Putin agreed. President Zelensky agreed, both readily. And we have a little period of time where they're not going to be killing people. That's very good. And they also agreed to give 1,000 on each side, 1,000 prisoners back.
12: Meanwhile, there are no tanks, missiles, or other heavy weapons on showcase, but President Putin is overseeing a Victory Day military parade in Red Square, commemorating the defeat of Nazi Germany in World War II. A hard loss for Democrats in the redistricting battle. Virginia's state Supreme Court overturned a new congressional map that could have gained four seats for the Dems in the House. CBS's Katrina Kaufman with how this happened.
15: The reason that the Virginia Supreme Court says they did this is procedural. So it's a little bit in the weeds, but they say because of when this was voted on, there were actually some early voters that didn't know how these maps would pan out at the time.
12: New details in the murder investigation of Kristen Smart, the Cal Poly freshman who disappeared nearly 30 years ago. Sheriff Ian Parkinson says they're still searching for Smart's body.
16: I vowed to them again that we would not give up the search for Kristen's remains, and it was my goal to bring Kristen home.
12: Michael Wallace reports on a new study that shows how climate change and pollution impact our physical and emotional health.
17: Researchers led by the City University of New York strapped smartwatches on people to monitor their health as they were exposed to different air pollutants and extreme heat during a typical day. Study co-author Melissa Bloom says when people walk through exhaust,
18: higher exposure to sulfur dioxide was associated with higher scores for nervousness and feelings of helplessness.
12: This is CBS News.
19: Join Adriana Diaz and Kelly O'Grady for the perfect start to your weekend. 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
12: A former homeless California teen has been accepted to dozens of colleges.
22: 17-year-old Lamont Newell and his family used to sleep in a car in L.A., but now he's got a full ride to Columbia University to study industrial engineering. Newell learned how to code as a child and then became valedictorian of his high school while earning a 4.4 GPA. He's the first man in his family to graduate from high school and says his success shows that there's always an exit to your destination. Newell says he worked hard to set an example for his younger brother. Allison Keyes, CBS News.
12: A new record for a Star Wars collectible card.
23: I'm Luke Skywalker. I'm here to rescue you.
12: A rare 1977 Luke Skywalker trading card sold for more than $730,000. The mint condition Topps card, originally sold with bubblegum packs, was auctioned by Heritage Auctions in Dallas. The massive Star Wars memorabilia sale brought in nearly $3.8 million. Stacey Lynn, CBS News.
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1: It's 5 minutes past the hour. Hello, I'm Haley Hansen. Thanks so much for joining us. Your Saturday will have both sun and clouds, temperatures back in the low 70s. We are tracking the chance for some storms in the afternoon and possibly into the evening. Otherwise, it's going to be partly cloudy once again with a low down to 46. Sunday, Mother's Day, there's going to be partly sunny skies, but the high is about 10 degrees lower at 63. Chilly conditions continue for the start of your work week with yet another chance for rain. The details will be in the full 5-day AccuWeather forecast coming up in 10 minutes. But first, our top local story here on News Radio WBBM. We're learning more about the victims of a West Side shooting Thursday night. A 38-year-old Uber driver and his 18-year-old passenger were killed when police say someone inside a gray SUV fired on them on Homan near Lake Street in the Garfield Park neighborhood. The Sun-Times reporting that a Hyundai Tucson linked to the shooting was found a block away. The passenger was Demarion Johnson. He was a senior at King Jesuit College Prep in Austin. He recently committed to play basketball at a junior college in Wisconsin. Police say so far, no arrests have been made. A mix of elected and community leaders, along with Chicago police and family, packed into a church on the north side Friday to offer a final goodbye to slain officer John Bartholomew. WBBM political editor Jeff Buckholz kicks off our coverage.
3: John Bartholomew's grandfather was a priest at St. Andrew's Greek Orthodox Church in Edgewater, and a young John served as an altar boy. And inside the church on this day, hundreds of people paid respects to the 11-year veteran killed in a shooting at Swedish Hospital. Chicago Police Superintendent Larry Snelling remembered giving his family the news no loved ones ever want to hear.
4: His mother, Kiki, continued to say over and over, all he ever wanted to do was be a police officer.
3: The leader of the Greek Orthodox Church in Chicago, His Eminence Metropolitan Nathaniel, also talked about Officer Bartholomew's family during what's called the hierarchical eulogy.
24: Even amid unimaginable grief, they speak not of revenge and retribution, but of repentance and reconciliation.
3: John Bartholomew leaves behind his wife Renee, three children, and thousands of comrades in blue.
1: Officer Bartholomew was laid to rest at a cemetery on the northwest side after a private graveside service. 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
25: Traffic and weather together on the 8th. I'm Abby Ryan with a look at your overnight road work. Both ways of the Eaton's dumpster to Toohey, two right blocked until 5 a.m. And in the outbound Central to Nagel, it's the two left until 7 a.m. If you're on the inbound Eisenhower I-290, Laramie to Costner, left lane blocked till 8 a.m. Ashland to the Jane Vern Interchange, two left until 6 a.m. Outbound 290 on the Eisenhower Jane Vern Interchange to Ashland, you've got two left lanes blocked until 6 a.m. St. Charles past 83. It's the two left until 6 a.m. Southbound I-55, Will County, Route 59 on over to I-80, the right lane blocked until 11 a.m. Northbound at I-80, right lane till 10 a.m. Exit ramp to westbound I-80 blocked between 1 and 6 a.m. with a detour posted. WBBM AccuWeather forecast overnight. Some clouds and sun at times, a low 52 later today. Intervals of clouds and sun, breezy, shower and spots in the afternoon, high 70. Get traffic and weather together. 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
1: It's 11 minutes past the hour. One person is dead and two are seriously wounded following a shooting in the Greater Grand Crossing neighborhood on the south side. It happened on West 75th Street at around noon Friday. Police say several people got out of a car and started shooting at a 31-year-old man who later died from his injuries. Two other men were hit by the gunfire. They were both taken to the hospital in critical condition. So far, no one is in custody. Now to a village in southern Cook County preparing to host what's billed as the largest gospel music festival in the area Saturday.
5: We have this spectacular lineup, so it is going to be a day to remember.
6: The Village of Linwood is welcoming thousands to its first ever Gospel Fest Saturday at Lakeview Park on South Lake Linwood Drive. Mayor Jada Curry and the village trustees are leading the free event, which celebrates unity, peace, and community.
5: This not only presents an opportunity for us to fellowship amongst each other, but also with our neighbors.
6: Among the headliners, Bishop Larry Trotter and Sweet Holy Spirit Church Recording Choir, Pastor Dan Willis, Ray Beatty and Shekinah Glory Ministries, and DeAndre Patterson. Attendees can also expect community vendors, local businesses, and food ranging from barbecue all the way to Jamaican cuisine.
5: And so there is a cost associated with that. There are also resource vendors that will be available doing blood pressures and CPR classes.
6: Festivities kick off at 1 in the afternoon. 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
1: Chicago-born author and Pulitzer Prize-winning journalist Philip Caputo died this week at his home in Connecticut.
7: Philip Caputo wrote A Rumor of War, a book of his experiences in the Marine Corps in the early years of the Vietnam War. He later went back as a reporter for the Tribune to report on the war. While with the Trib, he shared a Pulitzer on reporting about voter fraud in the 1972 primary election in Chicago. In an interview last year with News Radio's Terry Keschner, Caputo explained what he learned from the Vietnam War.
8: When the citizens of a democracy turn over the power to declare war to a single executive or to maybe just a few men, inevitably something disastrous or catastrophic will occur.
7: Philip Caputo grew up in Berwyn and Westchester. He died of cancer at the age of 84. Bernie Tafoya, News Radio, 105.9 WBBM.
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1: 15 minutes past the hour, time for the AccuWeather 5-day forecast, sponsored by Four Seasons Heating, Air Conditioning, Plumbing, Sewer, and Electric. Here's meteorologist LaTroy Thornton.
13: The overnight hours look to be dry, with a few clouds around here and there, and a low dropping to close to 50, with sunshine and clouds in store for Saturday. It's a breezy and warm day to kick off the weekend, and a few spots may end up with an afternoon shower, but many simply stay dry with a high of 73. There could still be a shower in one or two spots Saturday night, but again, this is looking like a rather dry period with some clouds and a low of 46 ahead of a cooler but dry Sunday for Mother's Day. Not bad for any outdoor plans, with a blend of sun and clouds and a high of 63, but more sun returns on Monday. It's an even cooler day, though, with a high only reaching 60. Then more clouds come back into the picture for Tuesday, as does a bit of a breeze and a couple of showers with a high of 62. I'm AccuWeather meteorologist LaTroy Thornton.

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2: I think they expect like a certain level of like production coming in, but I mean, once you get on the team, everyone's kind of the same. They expect people to just produce.
1: A total of 54 players are at Halas Hall this weekend. The NFL will release its schedule next Thursday. Expect a lot of national TV exposure for the Bears now that they're good again. White Sox GM Chris Getz says that, fingers crossed, catcher Kyle Teal will head out on a rehab assignment next week. He's been sidelined since an injury in the World Baseball Classic. The Sox are hosting Seattle this weekend. Pitcher Ethan Roberts is back with the Cubs after his sliced open finger healed. Gavin Hollowell to Iowa. Cubs visiting the Rangers. Dodgers pitcher Blake Snell will make his season debut Saturday against the Braves. Natasha Cloud will not debut with the Sky when their season debuts Saturday night in Portland. She is out sick. Azuray Stevens, Dejanay Carrington, and of course Courtney Vandersloot all out too. With sports at 16 and 46 past each hour, Rick Gregg, News Radio 105.9 WBBM.
3: Traffic and weather together on the 8s. I'm Trent Erickson with your overnight road work. We have some work going on 55 northbound at I-80. A right lane is closed. That ramp to westbound 80 is closed with a detour posted for you. Southbound side route 59 to I-80, you lose a right lane. You've got the southbound side of the tri-state I-90 to Irving Park. Three right lanes are closed with overnight construction. And southbound side of 53, Lake Cook to Dundee, a left lane is closed. And long-term work northbound, right lane's closed from Kirchhoff to past Palatine, and then the exit to westbound Palatine's also closed, and southbound right lane is closed from Dundee to Kirchhoff, and the exit to eastbound Palatine is closed until late summer. WBBM AccuWeather forecast for the remainder of tonight: cloudy, 58, to later on today, partly cloudy, with an afternoon shower possible, and a high of 70. Get traffic and weather together on the 8s on News Radio 105.9 WBBM.
4: This hour, Chicago honors one of its finest. Hundreds of people attended funeral services for Officer John Bartholomew, who lost his life in the line of duty. We'll have much more on this story coming up at 31 minutes past the hour. In honor of Chicago native Robert Prevost serving his first year as Pope, some Southsiders that grew up with him are sharing one of his favorite recipes. His mother, Millie, worked as a lunch lady at St. Mary's School for a time and had her own spin on sloppy joes. She called them messy Josephs. According to CBS News Chicago, it all starts with ground beef, of course, as you might expect. But the sauce is made with onions, brown sugar, ketchup, and sweet relish. Interesting. At 21 minutes past the hour, let's get you your Innovation Minute.
5: 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I'm Tom Kaczmarski of Kaczmarski Innovation and Chicago Innovation. 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
2: Despite skyrocketing gasoline prices and the war in Iran, the April jobs report showed employers added 115,000 workers last month. That was more than expected, and the second month in a row of big gains. The biggest adds were in healthcare, transportation, and warehousing, as well as retail. The unemployment rate holding steady at 4.3%. Now, that gave Wall Street a big lift today, along with word of a three-day ceasefire between Russia and Ukraine. Now, even though the U.S. has not gotten a response from Tehran on the latest peace proposal, and consumer confidence this month fell to the lowest level on record. The Dow today managing to squeeze out a 12-point gain. The Nasdaq up 441. That's a 1 2/3% jump to a new all-time high. That's on the strength of tech stocks like AMD, Micron, and Intel. The S&P closing at an all-time high, up 62. Oil around 95 bucks a barrel. And Nintendo hiking the price of its Switch 2 gaming console in September by $50 to 500 bucks. With business at 23 and 53 from the Bloomberg Newsroom, Tom Busby, News Radio 105.9 WBBM.
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7: I'm WBBM News Radio political editor Jeff Buckles. Chicago and Illinois are heading into a pivotal midterm election with decisions that will shape everything from public safety and transit funding to taxes, schools, and the future of downtown. And WBBM News Radio will be everywhere the story unfolds. You'll hear directly from the candidates, the power brokers, and the people most affected, from the neighborhoods of Chicago to the suburbs and across the state. We go beyond the headlines to break down what's really at stake and what it means for you.
8: J.B. Pritzker.
9: People ought to pay attention to who it is actually that's trying to lower costs for them.
10: Darren Bailey.
11: Illinois is less affordable because of J.B. Pritzker.
12: 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As the campaigns ramp up, WBBM reporters are on the ground at community meetings, union halls, and campaign stops across the region. We'll bring you the energy of this political season, the debates over crime and policing, the future of public transit, economic pressure on families, and the direction of leadership in Chicago.
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8: AccuWeather forecast for the rest of today. Drenching thunderstorms that can produce damaging winds and cause flash flooding.
10: When you're on the go, in the city, or just planning out your day, you need a weather forecast you can rely on. At WBBM News Radio, we understand how quickly things can change in Chicago. Bright and sunny one minute, storm clouds rolling in the next. That's why we bring you traffic and weather together on the 8s every 10 minutes, every day, no matter what. It's not just a forecast. It's a plan for your day.
14: Strong to severe thunderstorms moving through the area. Possibility of tornadoes as
16: rain
14: well.
16: And some thunder with some severe weather possible.
20: Stay weather aware. We are expecting thunderstorms to rapidly develop. These storms could be
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22: Know what to plan for the rest of the day, what you can and can't do.
23: Gotta get my traffic. 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Is it going to rain? Is it going to snow?
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10: 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And when it comes to traffic, we know every minute matters.
26: How are the roads, Neil?
27: A lot of traffic, especially coming into downtown. We'll start with the Eden, just getting to the junction. You're at 50 minutes.
10: 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Accidents, delays, travel times, it's all there every 10 minutes like clockwork. 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Traffic and weather together on the 8s. All day, all night.
28: Traffic and weather together on the 8s. I'm Abby Ryan with a look at your overnight road work. Both ways of the Eden's dumpster to Toohey, two right blocked until 5 a.m. And to the outbound Central to Nagel, it's the two left until 7 a.m. If you're on the inbound Eisenhower I-290, Laramie to Costner, left lane blocked till 8 a.m. Ashland to the Jane Byrne Interchange, two left until 6 a.m. Outbound 290 on the Eisenhower Jane Byrne Interchange to Ashland, you've got two left lanes blocked until 6 a.m. St. Charles past 83, it's the two left until 6 a.m. Southbound I-55, Will County, Route 59 on over to I-80, the right lane blocked until 11 a.m. Northbound at I-80, right lane till 10 a.m. Exit ramp to westbound I-80 blocked between 1 and 6 a.m. with a detour posted. WBBM AccuWeather forecast overnight. Some clouds and sun at times, a low 52 later today. Intervals of clouds and sun, breezy, shower and spots in the afternoon, high 70. Get traffic and weather together. 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
3: It's 30 minutes past the hour. Hi there, I'm Haley Hansen. These are the top stories on News Radio WBBM. Chicago honors police officer John Bartholomew, who lost his life in the line of duty.
29: This is Bernie Tafoya. A suspect takes police for a ride in Northwest Indiana.
30: This is Glenn Marshall. A viral Chicago duel is officially off the market.
3: Plus, the Virginia Supreme Court strikes down Democrats' redrawn House maps, giving the GOP a win. WBBM Sports, the Cubs defeat the Rangers 7-1, while the White Sox fall to the Mariners 12-8. AccuWeather says Saturday features periods of sunshine and clouds. It's going to be breezy and warm, a high of 73, although we are tracking some rain later in the day. It's 31 minutes past the hour. Mourners remembered Chicago police officer John Bartholomew as a hero during Friday's funeral at a church on the city's north side. Hundreds of family members, friends, officers, and elected leaders packed into St. Andrew's Greek Orthodox Church in Edgewater to honor the 11-year veteran killed in a shooting last month at Swedish Hospital. James Bartholomew told mourners that his brother would have been overwhelmed at the messages of support from people across the country.
0: Check your phone. It's on the news, social media, which is bizarre because this man hated social media. Didn't want anything to do with it. And now he's everywhere. It's just wild.
3: Officer Bartholomew was laid to rest at a cemetery on the city's northwest side. He was 38 years old. An Indianapolis man is being held in the Lake County, Indiana jail after police say he tried speeding away from the scene while they were inside his van. WBBM's Bernie Tafoya reports.
1: Lake County, Indiana Sheriff's Police say officers were trying to get 43-year-old Keith McCoy out of his 1998 Chevy van on I-65 when he stepped on the gas and took them for a ride, eventually bailing out and trying to run away. Sheriff's officers used a taser on him and made the arrest. Police say McCoy had made the evasive move after police spotted what looked like a bag of pills. McCoy is being held on $240,000 bond. He's charged with kidnapping, dealing cocaine, resisting police, and battery. Bernie Tafoya, News Radio, 105.9 WBBM.
3: A viral Chicago dog duo is officially off the market.
2: Size didn't stop these two from becoming best friends. Bird, a Chihuahua pug mix, and Dee, a German Shepherd, were discovered together near a Chicago rail line, and the bond between them was impossible to miss. A photo of Bird curled up on top of Dee at the Anti-Cruelty Society spread across social media this week, and the response was overwhelming. Now, the unlikely pair has a place to call home, adopted together by a family of four. Glenn Marshall, News Radio 105.9 WBBM.
3: It's 33 minutes past the hour. Moving now to national news. Virginia voters recently approved new congressional maps, but the state Supreme Court narrowly struck them down, giving Republicans the edge in a fight over voting lines. CBS's Ed O'Keefe reports.
5: The Virginia decision comes as protests broke out in Louisiana as legislators debated a new map that drops one of the state's two majority black districts. And it comes a day after chaos erupted in Tennessee as Republicans voted to eliminate the state's only Democratic House seat. In Alabama, the Republican governor there signed a bill changing that state's map, but only if the Supreme Court grants permission.
3: The ruling considered a major setback for Democrats in the fight for redistricting before the midterms in November. In a new interview Friday, President Trump said the conflict with Iran is not over yet, but says the U.S. has won militarily. The president also said it's time for Iranians to move forward with a diplomatic solution. CBS News' Weijia Zhang has more from the White House.
6: Just last night, the Iranians attacked three U.S. Navy destroyers as they transited the Strait of Hormuz. U.S. officials say in response, Apache helicopters armed with Hellfire missiles took out several of Iran's fast attack boats. Two Iranian ports were also hit.
7: They were firing at us and we were firing back at them. And our firepower was a hell of a lot stronger than theirs, and they knocked the hell out of them.
3: President Trump says he soon expects a response from Iran on a proposal to end the war. The Big Ten College Athletic Conference has joined the Southeast in crossing the $1 billion mark in revenue. The conference, home to 18 schools, including Northwestern, U of I, Indiana, Wisconsin, and others, brought in just shy of $1.5 billion in the 2024-25 fiscal year. It's the first year since the westward expansion when the league added UCLA, USC, Washington, and Oregon. The latest news delivered right to your inbox. 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
10: In this city, the biggest stories don't always start with headlines. 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
8: Jenny Hall is CEO of Beyond Hunger in Oak Park.
9: Beyond Hunger is a food pantry, but we also offer a drive-through, and we have a home delivery program that serves Austin and Oak Park, as well as nutrition education. We have dietitians on staff and benefits access, so helping people sign up for SNAP, RTA rides, and Medicaid.
11: And here we are on a Saturday, and you're very busy.
9: Very busy. We have seen record numbers. Last Saturday, we served 422 households, which is about 1,200 individuals, and it's the most we've ever served in our entire history. A real feeling of scarcity right now, and we're just trying to make sure we have enough so that we can serve the people that are coming.
10: That's what we call a WBBM News Radio Difference Maker. Stories of people stepping up and making a real impact. And in neighborhoods across Chicago, the places that bring us together have stories too. Made in Chicago is about the small businesses and the local dreams that shape the streets we live on, providing opportunities and helping our communities grow.
12: It's canning day at Aris Cider House Brewery and Restaurant in Old Irving Park.
13: We have a blush cider, which is our two different types of cherry cider.
12: Aris co-owner Michelle Foig says everything from canning to keg filling to cider processing is done in-house. And after 3 years of work, Aris opened for business in 2018, becoming the first woman-owned brewery in Illinois. Foig says they take a culinary approach to cider while still making them easy to drink.
13: One of the things that we like to do is show people that it's an introductory cider. We always want to be able to say, hey, you know those Granny Smith apples that you eat at home? Well, this actually tastes like a Granny Smith apple.
10: These are the voices behind the stories, not just what's happening, but who it's happening to. 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
15: Traffic and weather together on the 8th. I'm Trent Erickson with your overnight road work. I've got some work on both sides of the Edens between Dempster and Toohey in the two right lanes, and then watch on the outbound side of the Kennedy. Central to Nagel, two left lanes are closed. Overnight work on the Eisenhower on the inbound side. From Laramie to Costner, left lane's down, then Ashland to the Burn Interchange, a couple of lefts are down. Upbound side out of downtown to Ashland, two lefts are down as well. And then St. Charles to pass Route 83, a couple of left lanes closed. Stevenson outbound California to Pulaski, a left lane closed until May with long-term work. And northbound side of 55 at I-80, a right lane closed in the exit ramp to westbound I-80 is closed as well with a detour posted. And southbound Route 59 to I-80, a right lane is closed. AccuWeather forecast overnight, cloudy, 53. Saturday, partly cloudy. An afternoon shower possible and high of 70. Get traffic and weather together on the 8th on News Radio 105.9 WBBM.
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17: A pair of eyes stares down from the northeast as night falls now. The eyes of Draco, the dragon. They're to the upper left of brilliant Vega, one of the night sky's most prominent stars. The brighter eye is the star Eltainen, the dragon's leading light. The name means the serpent because the star once represented the entire dragon. Eltainen is an orange giant. It's a good bit bigger, heavier, and brighter than the sun. That makes it easy to see, even though it's more than 150 light-years away. The star should get a lot easier to see in the coming millennia. That's because Eltainen and the Sun are moving closer together. In about 1.5 million years, they'll be at their closest, just 28 light-years apart. Assuming Eltainen hasn't changed much by then, it'll be the brightest star in the night sky, about as bright as the current champ, Sirius. The other eye, Rastaban, is just above Eltainen. Its name means head of the serpent. It's more than twice as far as Eltainen. It too is a giant, but it's much bigger and brighter, 1,000 times as bright as the sun. so it looks only a little fainter than Altainan despite the extra distance. The rest of Draco curves to the left and above the dragon's eyes and curls around Polaris, the North Star. The eyes stare in the opposite direction toward Hercules, who killed the dragon before both of them were placed in the heavens. We have more skywatching tips and much more about the cosmos in Stardate magazine. Details at stardate.org. For the McDonald Observatory, I'm Billy Henry.
3: In other news, a Crystal Lake man has been charged after police say he exposed himself to children during an elementary school recess this week. Police say they responded to Canterbury Elementary just before 1 p.m. Wednesday to reports of a flasher. Police say that man ran away, but they were quickly able to track down his vehicle and arrest him. We'll talk about top trending stories, sports, traffic and weather. It's all up next. It's 43 minutes past the hour.
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3: Mark Ruffalo is spilling the tea when it comes to the controversial Paramount merger. The Kenosha-born actor said in a New York Times op-ed that many Hollywood stars declined to sign a recent open letter that argues against the merger with Warner Bros. Ruffalo says fear drove that decision. The letter has amassed more than 4,000 signatures from Hollywood talent. And Stephen Colbert wrapping up the late show with a splash. He's inviting an all-star lineup to be some of his final guests before his show wraps up for good. Colbert will interview Jimmy Fallon, Jimmy Kimmel, Seth Meyers, and John Oliver on May 11th. Meantime, David Letterman will be Colbert's guest on May 14th. Now at 46 minutes past the hour, it's time to check in on sports. The Chicago Cubs defeated the Texas Rangers 7-1. The White Sox hosted the Seattle Mariners, but fell to them 12-8. And with more sports, here's Rick Gregg.
18: The Bears stopped retiring jersey numbers a couple of decades ago after they put Mike Ditka's on the shelf for good. But there are some numbers that, while not officially off the list, have been deep in storage, like Hall of Fame linebacker Brian Urlacher's 54, still a big seller among fans at the pro shops at Soldier Field. Well, now they'll have to make sure they're buying the right 54, Urlacher or Jones, because center Logan Jones will don those digits this season.
19: It's such an honor to be able to wear that number. And, you know, when you think of the Chicago Bears, that's kind of who you think of. So to see that number, you know, out in practice and stuff, it just lets everybody think like, oh, that was Brian Urlacher's number. So it's kind of supporting his memory and just letting everybody see like the legacy he left. So to be able to wear that number is really cool. And, you know, hopefully I get the chance to meet him one day too.
18: If the second round pick's as good as Ben Johnson believes he'll be, it's Urlacher who will want to meet Jones.
20: Extremely impressed by football knowledge, makeup, very mature. And to me, it's not we're getting a rookie, we're getting a guy that's a little bit more of a seasoned player, which really is not uncommon for those Iowa linemen.
18: Rookie minicamp at Halas Hall wraps up Saturday. Veterans mix into the field come Monday. The Skies start their season Saturday in Portland, the first ever game for the Portland Fire. They won't have new ad Natasha Cloud, though. She is sick. The Cubs got reliever Ethan Roberts back from the injured list. He'd sliced open a finger, so wasn't gone that long. Outfielder Alec Thomas is out in Arizona, so the Diamondbacks can bring up top prospect Ryan Waldschmidt. With sports at 16 and 46 past each hour. 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
1: I'm WBBM News Radio political editor Jeff Buckles. The Chicago area is heading into one of the most important election years in recent memory, and WBBM News Radio will be all over the action. From the race for governor to pivotal contests for Congress, local offices, key referendums that will shape the future of our state, our newsroom will deliver comprehensive coverage every step of the way. You'll hear the voices of candidates and voters from every corner of our region and the state, from downtown Chicago to the suburbs, from Rockford to Carbondale. We will take you beyond campaign speeches to explain what's really at stake.
21: I'm morning news anchor Cisco Cotto. As candidates hit the campaign trail, WBBM reporters will be there inside union halls, school auditoriums, and debate stages. We'll bring you the energy of campaign season, the rallies, the policy debates, and the unexpected moments that define every election. We'll separate fact from fiction and help you understand how national issues are playing out right here at home.
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28: Traffic and weather together on the 8th. I'm Abby Ryan with a look at your overnight road work. 8094 eastbound Bishop Ford to Torrance. The two right lanes blocked overnight. Eastbound I-80 center to Richards. You've got the left lane blocked overnight past I-57. It's the two left. Westbound I-80 before I-57, right lane blocked overnight. Richards to the Des Plaines River Bridge, it's the right lane blocked. Exit ramp to the southbound side of I-55 closed between 1 and 6 a.m. with detours posted. Southbound Route 53, Lake Hook to Dundee, left lane overnight. Southbound side of the Tri-State Tollway, I-90 to Irving Park Road, you've got the three right lanes blocked through the overnight hours. WBBM AccuWeather forecast overnight. Some clouds at times, a low of 52 degrees. Later today, intervals of clouds and sunshine mixed together. Breezy spots, spot of shower in the afternoon, a high of 70 degrees. You get traffic and weather together. 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
3: It's a reunion of sorts for the cast of Windfall, which is making its world premiere at Steppenwolf this month.
29: Oscar-winning playwright Terrell McCraney credits much of his success to the Chicago theater community and his time at the theater school at DePaul.
30: Most of my foundation was built in Chicago. My first job outside of school was at Northlight, and then I worked at Steppenwolf, and then continued to do workshops at the Goodman, work with Impact Theater, dance with Montu Theater on the South Side.
29: Craney says his newest work, making its world premiere, features some of his DePaul classmates and earlier theater and Broadway friends.
30: These are my day ones, as I call them. These are the people who have been friends with me, or we've been friends and are collaborators for over 20 years. We hopefully bring and add to that ethos at the in the ensemble. Been excited to be reunited with them.
29: McCraney was only 32 when he received the MacArthur Foundation Genius Grant, and he won the Oscar for Moonlight at 36. He's been an ensemble member at Steppenwolf since 2010. Windfall is on stage there in the round through May 31st. Lisa Fielding, News Radio 105.9 WBBM.
3: Bloomberg has your day in business coming up next. It's 51 minutes past the...
2: The Trump administration looking to order all U.S. government agencies to partner with AI companies to protect their networks from AI-enabled cyber attacks. But there will be no requirement to allow the government to test out those AI models before they're released. On Wall Street today, new record closing highs for the NASDAQ and the S&P. That's thanks to a better-than-forecast April jobs report out today. 115,000 jobs added last month, and word of a three-day ceasefire between Russia and Ukraine. Now, even though Iran has yet to respond to the latest U.S. peace proposal, the Dow managed to gain 12 points today. The NASDAQ up 441 thanks to a surge in chipmaker shares. The S&P added 62, oil closing slightly higher at $95.42 a barrel. And Dollar General Store is putting out a new private label line of kitchenware called Simmer and Stir. 30 items like measuring cups, mixing bowls, whisks, and more, all priced at $12 or less. With business at 23 and 53 from the Bloomberg Newsroom, Tom Busby, News Radio 105.9 WBBM.
3: In other news, tenants at a South Shore apartment building have noticed their rent fluctuating by hundreds of dollars a month due to a change in how their utility billing system's set up. CBS News Chicago says while the practice has raised concerns, it's completely legal. Their new billing system ratio utility billing is not based on tenants' actual usage, so water, trash, and electrical bills fluctuate widely from month to month, as much as $400. A check of traffic and weather together is coming up next. It's 55 minutes past the hour.
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1: I'm WBBM News Radio political editor Jeff Buckles. Chicago and Illinois are heading into a pivotal midterm election with decisions that will shape everything from public safety and transit funding to taxes, schools, and the future of downtown. And WBBM News Radio will be everywhere the story unfolds. You'll hear directly from the candidates, the power brokers, and the people most affected, from the neighborhoods of Chicago to the suburbs and across the state. We go beyond the headlines to break down what's really at stake and what it means for you.
7: J.B. Pritzker.
8: People ought to pay attention to who it is actually that's trying to lower costs for them.
7: Darren Bailey.
9: Illinois is less affordable because of J.B. Pritzker.
21: I'm WBBM morning news anchor Cisco Cotto. As the campaigns ramp up, WBBM reporters are on the ground at community meetings, union halls, and campaign stops across the region. We'll bring you the energy of this political season, the debates over crime and policing, the future of public transit, economic pressure on families, and the direction of leadership in Chicago.
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0: Well, the forecast for the rest of today, drenching thunderstorms that can produce damaging winds and cause flash flooding.
1: When you're on the go, in the city, or just planning out your day, you need a weather forecast you can rely on. 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Bright and sunny one minute, storm clouds rolling in the next. That's why we bring you traffic and weather together on the 8s every 10 minutes, every day, no matter what. It's not just a forecast, it's a plan for your day.
2: Strong to severe thunderstorms moving through the area. Possibility of tornadoes as
3: rain
2: well.
3: And some thunder with some severe weather possible.
4: Stay weather aware. We are expecting thunderstorms to rapidly develop. These storms could be
5: informed of potential weather that's coming.
6: Know what to plan for the rest of the day, what you can and can't do.
7: Gotta get my traffic, gotta get my weather. Is it gonna rain? Is it gonna snow?
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1: 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And when it comes to traffic, we know every minute matters.
10: How are the roads, Neil?
11: A lot of traffic, especially coming into downtown. We'll start with the Eden, just getting to the junction. You're at 50 minutes.
1: 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Accidents, delays, travel times, it's all there every 10 minutes like clockwork. 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Traffic and weather together on the 8s. 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
12: Traffic and weather together on the 8s. I'm Trent Erickson with your overnight road work. Work on both sides of the Edens between Dempster and Toohey and a couple right lanes. You got the up on side of the Kennedy from Central to Nagel. Two left lanes are closed. Inbound Eisenhower, Laramie to Costner, Ashland to the Burn Interchange. You lose a left lane and then two left lanes getting into downtown. Up on side, two left lanes out to Ashland is closed. And then St. Charles to pass Route 83. A couple of left lanes are also down. Up on side of the Stevenson, long-term work of California to Pulaski in the left lane. And then the northbound side of 55 at I-80, a right lane closed at exit to westbound I-80. Also down with a detour posted. Southbound side Route 59 to I-80, a right lane is closed. Tri-State southbound I-90 to the Irving Park area, you've got three right lanes closed. WBBM AccuWeather forecast: cloudy tonight, low of 53, and then Saturday later on partly cloudy with an afternoon shower possible and a high of 70. Get traffic and weather together on the 8s on News Radio 105.9 WBBM.
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15: I'm Stacey Lynn. The Dutch cruise ship at the center of the deadly hantavirus outbreak is on its way to Spain's Canary Islands with nearly 150 guests, including Americans, on board. That's getting pushback from people who live in the Canary Islands.
16: I think the most sensible thing would be for them to think about us and not allow that ship into the Canary Islands.
17: We have to be very careful. People in those protective suits should go in and help them.
15: The virus has so far killed three people. Medical contributor Dr. Celine Gounder reassures us this isn't another COVID.
10: This is not nearly as infectious. Most of the cases we've seen of person-to-person transmission of hantavirus actually involved sexual partners. Not to say that this is sexually transmitted, but it's that level of intimate contact.
15: Secretary of State Marco Rubio says Washington is still waiting for an Iranian response to a White House proposal for a deal to end the war.
18: Their system is still highly fractured and a bit dysfunctional as well, so that may be serving as an impediment. I hope it's a serious offer. I really do.
15: Iran says the U.S. needs to end its naval blockade in the Strait of Hormuz. Virginia's Supreme Court stopped a redistricting plan that would have given the Democrats an edge in the midterms. CBS News Director of Elections and Surveys Anthony Salvanto says this impacts who wins majority control of the lower chamber.
19: Just about 10% of the House is going to be what we consider a toss-up, only about 40 seats out of 435.
15: Do you believe there are aliens out there? The Pentagon just released a bunch of UFO videos that have been hidden from the public for years. Reporter Eleanor Watson.
20: One of the videos released was taken in Greece in 2023 and shows what witnesses described as an object near the surface of the ocean making multiple 90-degree turns at approximately 80 miles per hour, which is not typical of anything we know that flies and can be identified.
15: The BBC's David Solito has details on a 100th birthday celebration for the world's most celebrated naturalist, David Attenborough.
21: The Albert Hall concert, a celebration of an extraordinary life with the music of 72 years of filmmaking. Also, a chance for friends and colleagues to say thank you. Among them, one former 9-year-old visitor to David Attenborough's studio. That 9-year-old is now a king.
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27: 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And when you land, no lines at all. 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It's at every Canadian airport with nonstop flights to the U.S. Also in Dublin and Shannon in Ireland, in Abu Dhabi in the United Arab Emirates, and in Bermuda, Aruba, and Nassau in the Bahamas. Peter Greenberg, CBS News.
15: A real-life Grinch is being sent to prison. A man in Portland, Oregon was sentenced to more than 10 years behind bars for stealing Christmas gifts from several homes. Prosecutors say 39-year-old Alan Easley, who's been dubbed the Grinch, kicked in doors and walked out with children's wrapped holiday presents. Easley apologized during the sentencing when the judge handed down the 128-month prison term.
28: I mean to do that to kids.
15: Stacey Lynn, CBS News.
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30: It's 5 minutes past the hour. Hi there, I'm Haley Hansen. Thanks so much for tuning in.
0: You're going to see periods of clouds and sunshine through Saturday. It's going to be a bit warmer. A high could hit 73. A stray shower, however, may make its way through Saturday afternoon and evening. Otherwise, it's going to be partly cloudy with temperatures dropping into the 40s. If you have Mother's Day plans Sunday, you won't have to pack for rain, but our high will be a much cooler 63 degrees. The full details, including a look at the start of your work week, are in the AccuWeather 5-day forecast coming up in 10 minutes. But first, our top local story here on News Radio WBBM. We are learning more about the victims of a West Side shooting Thursday night. A 38-year-old Uber driver and his 18-year-old passenger were killed when police say someone inside a gray SUV fired at them on Homan near Lake Street in the Garfield Park neighborhood. The Sun-Times is reporting that a Hyundai Tucson linked to the shooting was later found blocks away. The passenger was Demarion Johnson. He was a senior at King Jesuit College Prep in Austin and recently committed to playing basketball at a junior college in Wisconsin. Police say no arrests have been made in the shooting. Elected leaders joined Chicago police officers and family members at a church on the north side for a funeral honoring Officer John Bartholomew. WBBM political editor Jeff Buckholz reports.
2: Bagpipers offered a traditional tribute outside St. Andrew's Greek Orthodox Church in Edgewater, honoring the officer killed in a shooting last month at Swedish Hospital. Rogers Park District Commander Allison Christian said Officer Bartholomew helped make her and their colleagues better officers.
3: We will never, ever forget him. John, we love you, we miss you, and we will take it from here.
2: And his brother James said he lost his best friend.
4: If you knew him, you knew his heart was full. His heart was pure. Heart of gold.
2: James Bartholomew urged mourners not to cry for his brother, saying, "It's not what Officer Bartholomew would have wanted."
0: Officer John Bartholomew was 38 years old. Your health is always in the headlines, and it's always on WBBM News Radio. 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
5: Traffic and weather together on the 8th. I'm Abby Ryan with a look at your overnight road work. Both ways of the Edens, Dempster to Toohey, two right blocked until 5 a.m. Kennedy outbound Central to Nagel, it's the two left until 7 a.m. If you're on the inbound Eisenhower, I-290 Laramie to Costner, left lane blocked till 8 a.m. Ashland to the Jane Byrne interchange, two left until 6 a.m. Outbound 290 on the Eisenhower, Jane Byrne interchange to Ashland, you've got two left lanes blocked until 6 a.m. St. Charles past 83, it's the two left until 6 a.m. Southbound I-55, Will County, Route 59 on over to I-80, the right lane blocked until 11 a.m. Northbound at I-80, right lane till 10 a.m. Exit ramp to westbound I-80 blocked between 1 and 6 a.m. with a detour posted. WBBM AccuWeather forecast overnight. Some clouds and sun at times, a low 52. Later today, intervals of clouds and sun, breezy, shower and spots in the afternoon, high 70. Get traffic and weather together. 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
0: It's 11 minutes past the hour. One person is dead and two seriously wounded following a shooting in the Greater Grand Crossing neighborhood on the south side. It happened on West 75th Street at around noon Friday. Police say several people got out of a car and started shooting at a 31-year-old man who died from his injuries. Two other men were also hit by the gunfire, and both were taken to a hospital in serious condition. So far, no one is in custody. Chicago Catholics gathered in River North to mark the one-year anniversary of our hometown Pope.
1: As we gather here today celebrating the first anniversary of the election of Pope Leo XIV, we know this is a good day of great joy and great celebration.
10: Inside Holy Name Cathedral on State Street, Bishop Lawrence J. Sullivan told a few dozen parishioners that a young Robert Prevost received a lot of support growing up, and people did see something truly special in him, adding that likely no one could have imagined he would one day be named Pope.
1: Now, as we can see, Bishop, Archbishop, Cardinal, and now as our Holy Father.
10: Outside the cathedral, we ask parishioners from River North and the Gold Coast if a Chicago Pope has made them more devout in their faith.
11: Yes. Absolutely.
12: I'm actually Protestant, so I've been attending Holy Name since the Pope got elected because I was so intrigued that we had a Pope from Chicago. So I've been attending here.
13: I wouldn't say he's made me more devout, but I'm so proud to be a Catholic now because of all the statements that he's made about peace.
10: At Holy Name Cathedral on the one-year anniversary of Pope Leo XIV, Brandon Eisen, News Radio 105.9 WBBM.
0: Meantime, in honor of Chicago's Pope serving his first year, some Southsiders that grew up with him are sharing one of his favorite recipes. His mother, Millie, worked as a lunch lady at St. Mary's School for a time and had her own spin on sloppy joes. She called them messy Josephs, a little more formal. According to CBS News Chicago, it all starts with ground beef, of course, but the sauce is made with onions, brown sugar, ketchup, and sweet relish. We're going to check in with AccuWeather coming up next. It is 14 minutes past the hour.
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0: 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Here's meteorologist LaTroy Thornton.
17: The overnight hours look to be dry with a few clouds around here and there and a low dropping to close to 50 with sunshine and clouds in store for Saturday. It's a breezy and warm day to kick off the weekend, and a few spots may end up with an afternoon shower, but many simply stay dry with a high of 73. There could still be a shower in one or two spots Saturday night, but again, this is looking like a rather dry period with some clouds and a low of 46 ahead of a cooler but dry Sunday for Mother's Day. Not bad for any outdoor plans with a blend of sun and clouds and a high of 63, but more sun returns on Monday. It's an even cooler day, though, with a high only reaching 60. Then more clouds come back into the picture for Tuesday, as does a bit of a breeze and a couple of showers with a high of 62. I'm AccuWeather meteorologist LaTroy Thornton.
0: 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Time to check in on sports. The Chicago Cubs were facing the Texas Rangers Friday night, defeating them 7-1.

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2: 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Traffic and weather together on the 8s, all day, all night.
3: Traffic and weather together on the 8s. I'm Trent Erickson with your overnight road work. We have some work going on 55 northbound at I-80. A right lane is closed. That ramp to westbound 80 is closed with a detour posted for you. Southbound side route 59 to I-80, you lose a right lane. You've got the southbound side of the tri-state I-90 to Irving Park. Three right lanes are closed with overnight construction. And southbound side of 53, Lake Cook to Dundee, a left lane is closed. And long-term work northbound, right lane's closed from Kirchhoff to past Palatine. And then the exit to westbound Palatine is also closed, and southbound right lane is closed from Dundee to Kirchhoff, and the exit to eastbound Palatine is closed until late summer. WBBM AccuWeather forecast for the remainder of tonight: cloudy, 58. Just a later on today, partly cloudy with an afternoon shower possible and a high of 70. Get traffic and weather together on the 8s on News Radio 105.9 WBBM.
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5: We will all be better officers and better people because of John Bartholomew.
4: During funeral services, hundreds of people honored a Chicago police officer who lost his life in the line of duty. We'll have much more on this story coming up at 31 minutes past the hour. The owner of a well-known Evanston restaurant is assuring fans they're going to stay open despite their building being for sale. The Roundtable reports that Sarkis Cafe has no plans to close. The property on Grosse Pointe Road was listed on Zillow Wednesday for nearly $3 million. While they do plan to stay open, owner Maria Kramen says they may change locations. It's 21 minutes past the hour. Time now for your Healthy Minute.
6: 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One myth is that rest alone will cure your pain. 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Another misconception is that surgery is the only solution for stubborn pain. 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
2: Buying a new car could soon cost you a lot more. President Trump says the European Union has until July 4th to approve a trade deal that was reached last year or face higher tariffs, including a staggering 25% duty on auto imports. Meantime, Toyota, the world's biggest automaker, warning of a drop in profits this year, blaming increasing costs for materials and shipping, the impact of the Trump tariffs, and trouble getting aluminum and other basic materials it needs from suppliers. New record highs on Wall Street today for the NASDAQ and the S&P after a better-than-forecast April jobs report and word of a ceasefire between Russia and Ukraine. The Dow up 12 points, the NASDAQ up 441, 1 2/3% higher. The S&P added 62, and oil just slightly higher at $95.42 a barrel today. And the Disney-owned ABC network firing back at the FCC, accusing it of seeking to, quote, chill critical protected speech for its review of the daytime talk show The View. With business at 23 and 53 from the Bloomberg Newsroom, Tom Busby, News Radio 105.9 WBBM.
3: The News Watch continues at 24 minutes past the hour. Chicago police say a 34-year-old man was shot and killed in the heart of Chicago neighborhood. Police say it happened around 2 p.m. Friday near Cullerton and Levitt. So far, no suspect information has been released and no one is in custody. We're going to check in with traffic coming up next. It's 25 minutes past the hour.
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8: 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We have dietitians on staff and benefits access, so helping people sign up for SNAP, RTA rides, and Medicaid.
9: And here we are on a Saturday, and you're very busy.
8: Very busy. We have seen record numbers. Last Saturday, we served 422 households, which is about 1,200 individuals, and it's the most we've ever served in our entire history. A real feeling of scarcity right now, and we're just trying to make sure we have enough so that we can serve the people that are coming.
6: That's what we call a WBBM News Radio difference maker. Stories of people stepping up and making a real impact. And in neighborhoods across Chicago, the places that bring us together have stories too. Made in Chicago is about the small businesses and the local dreams that shape the streets we live on, providing opportunities and helping our communities grow.
10: It's canning day at Aris Cider House Brewery and Restaurant in Old Irving Park.
11: We have a blush cider, which is our two different types of cherry cider.
10: Aris co-owner Michelle Foyk says everything from canning to keg filling to cider processing is done in-house. And after 3 years of work, Aris opened for business in 2018, becoming the first woman-owned brewery in Illinois. Foyk says they take a culinary approach to cider while still making them easy to drink.
11: One of the things that we like to do is show people that it's an introductory cider. We always want to be able to say, hey, you know those Granny Smith apples that you eat at home? Well, this actually tastes like a Granny Smith apple.
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4: Traffic and weather together on the 8th. I'm Abby Ryan with a look at your overnight road work. Both ways of the Eaton's dumpster to Toohey, two right blocked until 5 a.m. Kennedy outbound central to Nagel, it's the two left until 7 a.m. If you're on the inbound Eisenhower I-290, Laramie to Costner, left lane blocked till 8 a.m. Ashland at the Jane Byrne interchange, two left until 6 a.m. Outbound 290 on the Eisenhower Jane Byrne interchange to Ashland, you've got two left lanes blocked until 6 a.m. St. Charles past 83, it's the two left until 6 a.m. Southbound I-55, Will County, Route 59 on over to I-80, the right lane blocked until 11 a.m. Northbound at I-80, right lane till 10 a.m. Exit ramp to westbound I-80 blocked between 1 and 6 a.m. with a detour posted. WBBM AccuWeather forecast overnight, some clouds and sun at times, a low 52 later today. Intervals of clouds and sun, breezy, shower and spots in the afternoon, high 70. Get traffic and weather together, News Radio 105.9 WBBM.
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7: It's 30 minutes past the hour. Hi there, I'm Haley Hansen. These are the top stories on News Radio WBBM. Chicago honors a fallen police officer remembered as a family man who loved his city. Meantime, Chicago's top official watchdog calls on the city to do more to keep water customers from getting hosed.
8: This is Nancy Hardy. Chicago celebrates a century of aviation by marking Midway Day.
7: Plus, in a blow to Democrats, the Virginia Supreme Court has blocked a referendum that would have helped Dems win more U.S. House seats. WBBM Sports, the Cubs defeat the Rangers while the White Sox fall to the Mariners. AccuWeather says Saturday features periods of sunshine and clouds. It's becoming breezy and warm with a stray afternoon shower. Our high could get up to 73. It's 31 minutes past the hour. Chicago police officers joined elected leaders and family members at a Northside church Friday morning to honor the memory of Officer John Bartholomew. The 11-year veteran of the force was shot and killed at Swedish Hospital last month. Rogers Park Police District Commander Allison Christian told mourners at St. Andrew's Greek Orthodox Church in Edgewater that he was a gift.
9: We were lucky enough to work with John for 10 years in 24. We will all be better officers and better people because of John Bartholomew.
7: Police Superintendent Larry Snelling praised Bartholomew's service to the city, telling his family that John was a hero. After the funeral, his body was taken to a Northwest Side cemetery for a private burial service. People in Chicago may be less likely to get soaked by mistakes on their water bills. following a report from the city's top official watchdog.
10: You've probably seen the stories over the years about people who open their water bills to discover they owe tens of thousands of dollars because of an undetected leak in a pipe or some other issue. A new report on water billing from the city's inspector general's office says the city's meters themselves are typically accurate, but how the finance and water management departments calculate estimates and service orders can introduce mistakes into people's bills. The IG also called out the departments for what it called unsatisfactory customer service and delays in notifying people when there's a sudden spike in their water usage. In their response, the departments say they've already adjusted some potential errors and are working to improve customer service, but acknowledged it could be some time before billing can be truly modernized. Jeff Buckles, News Radio 105.9 WBBM.
7: It's 33 minutes past the hour. May 8th has been designated Midway Day here in Chicago.
8: The first plane to take off from the then Chicago Municipal Airport in 1926 was called Miss Chicago and carried a load of mail to Dallas. Aviation Commissioner Michael McMurray says after that first moment of flight, Chicago remains one of the most connected cities in the world. The airport was built on a mile of land owned by the Board of Education at 63rd and Cicero. By 1928, more than 41,000 passengers flew out of the airport that year. An air traffic controller arrived the next year and the title of the busiest airport in the country. After World War II, the city changed the name to Midway. Nancy Hardy, News Radio 105.9. WBBM.
7: The Virginia Supreme Court has tossed out a congressional map that was approved by voters just last month. Democrats gained as many as 4 House seats in the referendum, but the new ruling strips the party of those potential seats and reverts them back to the old map. CBS's David Becker with details.
11: Well, the Florida plan is going to go up before the Florida Supreme Court. There is a constitutional provision in Florida law that says you can't have a partisan gerrymander. That's a 24-4 plan. But those justices were also appointed by Governor DeSantis and Republicans. So we'll see how much politics plays into this and whether that has a long-term effect on the perception of legitimacy amongst the judiciary.
7: This, paired with the recent Supreme Court ruling on the Voting Rights Act, represents serious setbacks for Democrats in the lead-up to the midterms. The Dutch cruise ship at the center of the deadly hantavirus outbreak is on its way to Spain's Canary Islands with nearly 150 guests and crew members on board. Multiple states are now monitoring former passengers who returned home from the cruise, but health officials say the risk to the public is low. CBS's Remy Innocencio reports from the ground.
12: Tonight, on this Spanish-controlled island chain of the Canary Islands, some fear that history is repeating.
13: I think this is a second pandemic.
12: And that no one here can stop what's coming. The hantavirus hit MV Hondius sailing straight toward their home.
14: As the Hondius sails nearer and nearer, protests are popping up across the island. Residents here say they do not want any of those passengers on their land.
7: The ship is expected to dock on Sunday. The latest news delivered right to your inbox. 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We'll check in with traffic coming up next. It's 35 minutes past the...
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16: And we're live here outside the Perez family home just waiting for the... And there they go. Almost on time this morning. Mom is coming out the front door strong with a double arm kid carry. Looks like Dad has the bags. Daughter is bringing up the rear. 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
20: Traffic and weather together on the 8s. I'm Trent Erickson with your overnight road work. We've got some work on both sides of the Edens between Dempster and Toohey in the two right lanes. And then watch on the outbound side of the Kennedy. Central to Nagel, two left lanes are closed. Overnight work on the Eisenhower on the inbound side. From Laramie to Costner, a left lane's down. Then Ashland to the Burn Interchange, a couple of lefts are down. Up on side out of downtown to Ashland, two lefts are down as well. And then St. Charles to pass Route 83, a couple of left lanes closed. Stevenson outbound California to Pulaski, left lane closed until May with long-term work. And northbound side of 55 at I-80, a right lane closed and the exit ramp to westbound I-80 is closed as well with a detour posted. And southbound Route 59 to I-80, a right lane is closed. AccuWeather forecast overnight, cloudy, 53. Saturday, partly cloudy. An afternoon shower possible and high of 70. Get traffic and weather together on the 8th on News Radio 105.9 WBBM.
21: Bureau of Labor Statistics reported a better-than-expected jobs report for April. The U.S. economy added 115,000 jobs last month, which is much higher than the 65,000 jobs that were predicted. CBS News' Kelly O'Grady reports from the New York Stock Exchange.
22: The thing, though, that did concern me is that wages did not rise as much as I was hoping, especially as prices are rising with rising gas prices. We only saw wages increase 0.2%. We like that to be higher than how much prices are rising so that you get more room in your wallet. And then the labor participation rate dropped the lowest level since September 2021, mainly because of immigration policies, as well as people just saying, hey, I'm not finding a job that fits my skill set. I'm just going to tap out for a little while.
21: Meanwhile, the U.S. unemployment rate stayed steady at 4.3% last month. A cement truck full of cement rolled onto its side in the northwest suburb, sending two people to the hospital. Officials say it happened Friday morning near Marengo and Seaman Roads in Marengo in McHenry County. Crews also found a driver stuck inside of a damaged minivan. Crews were able to free the driver of the van, while the driver of the rolled cement truck was able to get himself out. Both were sent to the hospital for more care. Heavy wreckers were brought in to remove that heavy cement truck. A suspect took police for a ride on I-65 in northwest Indiana this week.
10: The Lake County, Indiana Sheriff's Department says officers had pulled over a Chevy van for speeding 93 miles an hour in a 70-mile-per-hour zone this week. When officers spotted the man allegedly trying to hide a bag of pills, they tried to pull the man from the van, but he took off with the officers inside the van. Eventually, police say the man jumped out of the van. Police stopped it and chased him down, but not before using a taser on him. 43-year-old Keith McCoy of Indianapolis is charged with kidnapping, resisting police, and a slew of drug charges. He's being held on $240,000 bond. Bernie Tafoya, News Radio, 105.9 WBBM.
21: The Kane County State's Attorney's Office says no human remains were found during a forensic excavation at a South Elgin home tied to the 2016 disappearance of 17-year-old Kiana Galvin.
0: The excavation outside the home on the 800 block of Revere Road was done after the State's Attorney's Office said ground-penetrating radar detected anomalies beneath the surface that warranted further examination. Kiana Galvin had lived nearby, and following her disappearance, a neighbor said they saw her go into the home and not come out. Her blood would later be found on a garbage can. The forensic excavation was done under the cover of blue tents. Nothing of value to the investigation was found. The state's attorney, Jamie Mosser, said in a statement, while the search did not uncover the answers they had hoped for, their commitment to finding the truth remains unwavering. She said, we will continue to pursue every credible lead. Mike Krauser, News Radio, 105.9 WBBM.
21: 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It's all coming up next. It's 43 minutes past the...
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21: The stars of The Devil Wears Prada 2 are cashing in on their success. Variety reports that Meryl Streep, Anne Hathaway, and Emily Blunt earned a cool $12.5 million each. The sequel to the original racked in $300 million in the box office so far. And the original Rainbow Cone, the Chicago Ice Cream Institution, is expanding in Southern California. KTLA reports that the shop will open its second location, this time in Laguna Beach. As you may know, they're known for their sliced, not scooped, stacks of ice cream. At 46 minutes past the hour, time to check in on sports. While it was a high-scoring game where the Chicago White Sox hosted the Seattle Mariners, unfortunately, the Sox fell to Seattle 12-8. The Chicago Cubs, meantime, were in Texas facing the Rangers. They defeated Texas 7-1. And with more sports, here's Rick Gregg.
23: Rookie minicamp weekend is underway for the Bears in Lake Forest.
24: It really doesn't matter how they got here. We're all looking for competition. And expectation for them is to, once again, learn our way of doing things, how we go about our business in the meeting room, walk through practice field, what that looks like. And as soon as they pick that up, then they'll really be able to compete for what is their niche this year. How can they provide value for this football team?
23: Ben Johnson can say that, but first-round safety Dylan Thienemann is well aware the spotlight on him and the other draftees is brighter than for those players here on a tryout basis.
25: I think they expect like a certain level like production coming in, but I mean, once you're on the team, everyone's kind of the same. They expect people to just produce.
23: A total of 54 players are at Halas Hall this weekend. The NFL will release its schedule next Thursday. Expect a lot of national TV exposure for the Bears now that they're good again. White Sox GM Chris Getz says that, fingers crossed, catcher Kyle Teal will head out on a rehab assignment next week. He's been sidelined since an injury in the World Baseball Classic. The Sox are hosting Seattle this weekend. Pitcher Ethan Roberts is back with the Cubs after his sliced open finger healed. Gavin Hollowell to Iowa. Cubs visiting the Rangers. Dodgers pitcher Blake Snell will make his season debut Saturday against the Braves. Natasha Cloud will not debut with the Sky when their season debuts Saturday night in Portland. She is out sick. Azure Stevens, Dejanay Carrington, and of course Courtney Vandersloot all out too. With sports at 16 and 46 past each hour, Rick Gregg, News Radio 105.9 WBBM.
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26: I'm WBBM News Radio political editor Jeff Buckles. The Chicago area is heading into one of the most important election years in recent memory, and WBBM News Radio will be all over the action. From the race for governor to pivotal contests for Congress, local offices, key referendums that will shape the future of our state, our newsroom will deliver comprehensive coverage every step of the way. You'll hear the voices of candidates and voters from every corner of our region and the state, from downtown Chicago to the suburbs, from Rockford to Carbondale. We will take you beyond campaign speech speeches to explain what's really at stake.
2: I'm morning news anchor Cisco Cotto. As candidates hit the campaign trail, WBBM reporters will be there inside union halls, school auditoriums, and debate stages. We'll bring you the energy of campaign season, the rallies, the policy debates, and the unexpected moments that define every election. We'll separate fact from fiction and help you understand how national issues are playing out right here at home.
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9: Traffic and weather together on the 8th. I'm Abby Ryan with a look at your overnight road work. 8094 eastbound Bishopport to Torrance. The two right lanes blocked overnight. Eastbound I-80 center to Richards. You've got the left lane blocked overnight past I-57. It's the two left. Westbound I-80 before I-57, right lane blocked overnight. Richards to the Des Plaines River Bridge, it's the right lane blocked. Exit ramp to the southbound side of I-55 closed between 1 and 6 a.m. with detours posted. Southbound Route 53, Lake Hook to Dundee, left lane overnight. Southbound side of the Tri-State Tollway, I-90 to Irving Park Road, you've got the three right lanes blocked through the overnight hours. WBBM AccuWeather forecast overnight. Some clouds at times, a low of 52 degrees. Later today, intervals of clouds and sunshine mixed together. Breezy spots, spot of shower in the afternoon, a high of 70 degrees. You get traffic and weather together. 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
21: Jim's Original is moving locations. They are, of course, the home of the Maxwell Street Polish sausages. Jim's Original said in a social media post that UIC, which is their landlord, told them about plans to redevelop the site at 1250 South Union. Jim's was told that they had to move by June 30th. Their new location is going to be at 551 West 18th Street over in the Pilsen neighborhood. Jim's Original expected to reopen by the fall. Tenants at a South Shore apartment building said they've noticed their rent fluctuating by hundreds of dollars a month due to a change in how their bills are set up. CBS News Chicago reports that while the practice has raised concerns, it turns out it's completely illegal. Fifth Ward Alderman Desmond Yancey said the system, now in use at Oglesby Towers in South Shore, doesn't sound like it's equitable, fair, or even reasonable for the tenants in his ward. The new billing system is called a ratio utility billing system, and in it, landlords create a formula to split a building's utility bills across each unit. It's not based on the tenant's actual usage, so water, trash, and electrical bills fluctuate widely from month to month by sometimes as much as $400. A check of Bloomberg is coming up next. It's 51 minutes past the...
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5: despite skyrocketing gasoline prices and the war in Iran. The April jobs report showed employers added 115,000 workers last month. That was more than expected, and the second month in a row of big gains. The biggest adds were in healthcare, transportation, and warehousing, as well as retail. The unemployment rate holding steady at 4.3%. Now, that gave Wall Street a big lift today, along with word of a three-day ceasefire between Russia and Ukraine. Now, even though the U.S. has not gotten a response from Tehran on the latest peace proposal, and consumer confidence this month fell to the lowest level on record. The Dow today managing to squeeze out a 12-point gain. The Nasdaq up 441. That's a 1 2/3% jump to a new all-time high. That's on the strength of tech stocks like AMD, Micron, and Intel. The S&P closing at an all-time high, up 62. Oil around $95 a barrel. And Nintendo hiking the price of its Switch 2 gaming console in September by $50 to $500. With business at 23 and 53 from the Bloomberg Newsroom, Tom Busby, News Radio 105.9 WBBM.
21: In other news, the Big Ten College Athletic Conference has joined the Southeast in crossing the $1 billion revenue mark. The conference, home to 18 schools, including Northwestern, U of I, Indiana, Wisconsin, and others, brought in just shy of $1.5 billion in the 2024-25 fiscal year. It's the first year since the westward expansion, when the league added UCLA, USC, Washington, and Oregon. We're going to check in with traffic and weather. Coming up next, it is 55 minutes past the...
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15: I'm WBBM News Radio political editor Jeff Buckles. Chicago and Illinois are heading into a pivotal midterm election with decisions that will shape everything from public safety and transit funding to taxes, schools, and the future of downtown. And WBBM News Radio will be everywhere the story unfolds. You'll hear directly from the candidates, the power brokers, and the people most affected, from the neighborhoods of Chicago to the suburbs and across the state. We go beyond the headlines to break down what's really at stake and what it means for you.
16: J.B. Pritzker.
27: People ought to pay attention to who it is actually that's trying to lower costs for them.
28: Darren Bailey.
29: Illinois is less affordable because of J.B. Pritzker.
30: 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As the campaigns ramp up, WBBM reporters are on the ground at community meetings, union halls, and campaign stops across the region. We'll bring you the energy of this political season, the debates over crime and policing, the future of public transit, economic pressure on families, and the direction of leadership in Chicago.
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0: AccuWeather forecast for the rest of today. Drenching thunderstorms that can produce damaging winds and cause flash flooding.
37: When you're on the go, in the city, or just planning out your day, you need a weather forecast you can rely on. At WBBM News Radio, we understand how quickly things can change in Chicago. Bright and sunny one minute, storm clouds rolling in the next. That's why we bring you traffic and weather together on the 8s every 10 minutes, every day, no matter what. It's not just a forecast. It's a plan for your day.
1: Strong to severe thunderstorms moving through the area. Possibility of tornadoes as
2: rain
1: well.
2: And some thunder with some severe weather possible.
3: Stay weather aware. We are expecting thunderstorms to rapidly develop. These storms could be
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17: Gotta get my traffic. Gotta get my weather. Is it going to rain? Is it going to snow?
18: Yeah, every morning it's traffic and weather on the 8th.

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2: 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And when it comes to traffic, we know every minute matters.
3: How are the roads, Neil?
4: Well, a lot of traffic, especially coming into downtown. We'll start with the Eden, just getting to the junction. You're at 50 minutes.
2: 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Traffic and weather together on the 8s. 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
5: Traffic and weather together on the 8s. I'm Trent Erickson with your overnight road work. Work on both sides of the Edens between Dempster and Toohey in a couple right lanes. You got the up on side of the Kennedy from Central to Nagel. Two left lanes are closed. Inbound Eisenhower, Laramie to Costner, Ashland to the Burn Interchange. You lose a left lane and then two left lanes getting into downtown. Up on side, two left lanes out to Ashland is closed. And then St. Charles to pass Route 83, a couple of left lanes are also down. Up on side of the Stevenson, long-term work of California to Pulaski in a left lane. And then the northbound side of 55 at I-80, a right lane closed at exit to westbound I-80. Also down with a detour posted. Southbound side, Route 59 to I-80, a right lane is closed. Tri-State southbound I-90 to the Irving Park area, you've got three right lanes closed. WBBM AccuWeather forecast, cloudy tonight, low of 53, and then Saturday, later on, partly cloudy with an afternoon shower possible and a high of 70. Get traffic and weather together on the 8th on News Radio 105.9 WBBM.
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11: I'm Stacy Lynn. A cruise ship is heading to the Canary Islands. The boat is at the center of the deadly hantavirus outbreak. CBS's Raimi Inocencio on what's going to happen.
12: Spanish officials say that cruise ship will remain offshore and not dock directly on this island as passengers undergo health checks.
13: The U.S. has sent a plane with CDC staff to repatriate the Americans who will be placed in quarantine in Nebraska.
11: There are 17 Americans on board. They've been potentially exposed but are not known to be infected with the virus. The Trump administration is still waiting for a response from Iran to its latest proposal to end the war. CBS News national security contributor Sam Vinograd on the very lengthy and difficult process.
14: It takes time to negotiate on really existential issues like the nuclear program with Iran. The first Iran nuclear deal took 18 months. Even just laying out the framework for negotiations, which is what this MOU, it would be ostensibly, is likely going to take more than a few days. That's because there's a lot of technical details. These are issues existential to the regime.
11: And the State Department says intensive talks will be held next week in Washington between representatives of Lebanon and Israel. It's been 1 year since Pope Leo became the leader of the world's Catholics. CBS's Nora O'Donnell tells us he marked the occasion touring Pompeii and has details of where he'll spend the summer.
15: About 15 miles southeast of Rome, nestled on the shore of an ancient volcanic lake, lies
11: Italy's Castel Gandolfo.
0: Pope Leo is coming weekly.
1: I think he is going to end up being the pope that will visit this property the most in all its history. He told us that he wanted to come and make this the place where he recharges and prays and reads, goes on horseback, plays tennis, swims.
11: So what are the most popular baby names for the year?
3: What's your name?
15: If you were born in 2025 and are a boy, it's most likely Liam. For girls, it's Olivia, both topping the list for 7 years in a row.
3: What's your name?
15: The boys' top 10. After Liam, it's Noah, Oliver, and Theodore, followed by Henry, James, Elijah, Matteo, and William.
3: What's your name?
15: After Olivia, it's Charlotte, Emma, Amelia, Sophia with a PH, Mia, Isabella, Evelyn, Sophia with an F, and Eliana.
3: Won't you tell me your name?
15: I'm Michael, number one boy's name from 1954 to 1998, Toscano, CBS News.
11: And after peeking in the last decades of the 20th century, I learned that Stacy fell dramatically, with the exception of just a few years surrounding the 2004 release of the very popular song, Stacy's Mom. This is CBS News.
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11: Minnesota's in for another summer of smoky skies.
20: Experts say they're expecting about 2 weeks of wildfire smoke and several days of unhealthy ozone levels in the North Star State, which could mean problems for those with respiratory and other medical conditions. Minnesota Pollution Control Agency meteorologist Matt Tarldson.
21: So we had trees that are burnt, that were blown down in the high wind storm, that are now being stressed by drought, and that is something that we're keeping careful attention to.
20: The agency says to expect conditions similar to what was seen in 2024. Jennifer Kuiper, CBS News.
11: So where's the best theme park in the world? TripAdvisor says a futuristic French attraction called Futuroscope is top on their annual Traveler's Choice rankings for 2026, beating out major parks in the U.S. This park's known for its high-tech rides and immersive multimedia experiences. The highest-ranked American park was Nobles Amusement Resort in Pennsylvania. Stacy Lynn, CBS News.
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22: 5:05, Saturday, May 9th. Thanks for joining us. I'm Sarah Carrera. Mother Nature appears to be cooperating for Mother's Day weekend with warm temperatures today and dry weather expected tomorrow. Right now it's 53 degrees at O'Hare. We'll have your AccuWeather 5-day forecast coming up. But first, our top story on News Radio WBBM. We're now getting a new look at the moments leading up to a deadly Chicago police shooting in Humboldt Park this past March after COPPA released body camera video Friday. Police say officers were trying to stop a vehicle connected to an earlier shooting investigation when the driver, identified as 42-year-old Derek Jordan, struck a pedestrian, a CTA bus, and a police vehicle before an officer opened fire. Jordan was killed in the shooting. Attorneys representing Jordan's family have launched a civil investigation, arguing officers should have de-escalated because Jordan was surrounded and did not pose an imminent threat. COPPA says the officer who fired the shots was relieved of police powers days after the shooting as the investigation continues. And an Uber driver and his passenger, an 18-year-old student at Christ the King Jesuit College Prep, were killed in a shooting Thursday night in East Garfield Park. Police say the two were inside a car near Homan and Lake around 8:30 p.m. when someone in a gray SUV pulled alongside them and opened fire. Police identified the passenger as Demarian Johnson, a senior and basketball player known to friends as DJ. Founder of Project Swish, McKinley Nelson, tells CBS News Chicago how bright Johnson was.
4: Super bright kid, super athletic kid, super competitive kid. He loved the game of basketball.
22: Mentors with the anti-violence youth program Project Swish say he had been heading home from basketball when the shooting happened. No arrests have been announced. A symbol of a long-gone era of travel in Chicago is about to take on new purpose, helping people on a different journey of life. WBBM political editor Jeff Buckles reports.
5: All those hotels you see up and down Lincoln Avenue on the north side are a relic of the days before the Edens and the Kennedy Expressways, when travelers used U.S. 41 to go north and south. Now, one of those motels, the Diplomat, has been remade as the Haven.
6: The Haven will change the course of so many lives.
5: Housing Commissioner Lizette Castaneda joined city and community leaders for the ribbon cutting of what will now be a 37-unit shelter for unhoused Chicagoans. Alderperson Andre Vasquez says it extends lessons learned during the COVID-19 pandemic when the city opened downtown hotels to unhoused people.
23: We not only helped prevent the spread of COVID, but also connected more people to permanent housing, medical and behavioral health care, and better long-term health outcomes.
5: The shelter also features an activity room and a garden to help provide something everyone needs, peace.
6: We are transforming Chicago.
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22: 508, traffic and weather together on the 8th. How are the roads? Lisa Costi.
24: Not too terrible so far this morning. We do have a delay on the Kennedy on your outbound side. That's just some overnight road work happening in the two left lanes. So you're heavy from the junction to Foster. It's just 9 minutes to Montrose, 22 to O'Hare. Inbound, you'll get a nice look at the Wintrust mural near North Avenue. It's 15 minutes in from O'Hare, 9 from the junction. No delays on the Edens right now, 15 minutes in from Lake Cook to the junction. Outbound, it's a 15-minute ride as well. The I-190 O'Hare extension moving right along. The Eisenhower just 31 minutes in from the Jane Addams to the Jane Byrne. 13 from Mannheim. It's 31 going back out. Doing well if you need to be on the Stevenson this early. 25 minutes in from I-355 to DeSable Lakeshore Drive and 25 going back out to the Veterans. No delays on I-55 in Will County. Dan Ryan, 12 minutes in from the Bishop Ward Merge. Same going back out. No problems for you on I-57. Traveling at normal speeds, 15 minutes either way. The Bishop Ford doing well. Not even any slowdowns for you on the outbound side, even though there's some long-term road work happening there from 130th down to Sibley. Route 394 looks good. DeSable Lakeshore Drive, you're slow approaching Chicago Avenue in both directions. Your tollways for the most part okay. The Tri-State northbound's clear. Southbound, you're slow before Halstead. But the Jane Addams, the Reagan, the Veterans doing okay. No problems on Route 53 or I-80. And we're looking at Northwest Indiana, I-80, 94, I-94, I-65, the toll road, all doing well. From the Metro Traffic Center, your next traffic at 518 on News Radio 105.9 WBBM.
22: Today starts off looking like a postcard and ends acting a little more like spring in Chicago. Sunshine early gives way to more clouds later in the day with breezy winds and maybe a stray shower trying to sneak through, a 20% chance there. Highs reach a warm 73 degrees. Tonight turns cooler, partly cloudy skies, a low of 46 degrees. At the moment, Lansing mostly cloudy at 49 degrees. It's 53 degrees. Downtown Chicago at 510.
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22: 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U.S. Representative Alexandria Ocasio-Cortez took time to defend comments she made this week regarding billionaires during her time in Chicago. On Thursday, the lawmaker said, quote, "You can't make $1 billion." Ocasio-Cortez explained further in a speech to students at the University of Chicago yesterday that she opposes systems that create billionaires, not individual people. She believes her principles-led approach to governing has led to her being portrayed as an outsider and controversial member of Congress, as she faced harsh critics in the past.
7: From a power perspective, of course, when you're challenging power, when you're challenging the concentration of wealth, you know, when you fight really entrenched power, that power will fight you back.
22: Last night's conversation was part of a series coordinated by the University of Chicago's Nonpartisan Institute of Politics, which hosted former Vice President Mike Pence last week. And Chicago is scrapping the original public financing deal behind the Lincoln Yards mega project.
8: Sterling Bay had committed to pay for major infrastructure projects at the mega project. However, that mixed-use campus vision died over the last year. City records show Chicago and Sterling Bay have since scrapped their deal. Crane Chicago says that clears the way for Foundry Park on the former Lincoln Yards northern parcel and what its developer said could be upwards of $200 million in new infrastructure at the proposed district. Haley Hansen, News Radio 105.9 WBBM.
22: And a prominent corner in Chicago's Lakeview neighborhood could soon look very different. Developers are proposing a 28-story apartment tower at the intersection of Sheridan and Diversey, replacing the vacant former Stone Medical Center building overlooking Diversey Harbor. Plans call for 355 apartments, ground floor retail, medical office space, a public fitness center, and a rooftop pool. Developers also say 20% of the units would be set aside as affordable housing. Demolition work has already started at the site as community feedback meetings continue. Right now it's 5:13. We'll have your five-day AccuWeather forecast coming up next.
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22: 5:15, time for the AccuWeather five-day forecast, sponsored by Four Seasons Heating, Air Conditioning, Plumbing, Sewer, and Electric. Here's Matt Benz.
12: And a quiet start out there for this morning. Some clouds around, but we will see breaks of sun as well. It will become breezy and warm. Can't rule out a stray shower as well for this afternoon, but much of the day just dry with a high of 72. Tonight, partly cloudy. Still can't rule out a shower in spots, especially south of Chicago with a high of 44. Mother's Day for tomorrow, cooler, but it should be a dry day. Mix of clouds and sunshine, high of 63. Still cool for Monday, mostly sunny, high of 60 degrees. Cloudy, breezy, and a bit warmer for Tuesday. Couple of showers, high of 68. And breezy and cooler again for Wednesday. Periods of clouds and sun with a high of just 57. Right now it's 53 at O'Hare, 53 at Midway, Bloomingdale reporting 53, and at the lakefront it's 54. I'm AccuWeather meteorologist Matt Benz.
22: And at 5:16, it's time for sports. A series away from Wrigley Field didn't slow down the Cubs' winning streak in Texas last night, picking up their 10th win in a row. The Cubs' offense stayed red hot after grabbing the lead with a first-inning run. Seiya Suzuki added on from there with his 7th home run of the season. Here's Pat Hughes on the call on 104.3 The Score.
13: There goes Happ again. Here's a high fly ball deep left center field. Back goes Carter. Back goes Osuna. It's got a chance! Gone! Oh, over the left center field fence. Seiya Suzuki, a long home run, and the Cubs lead 3-0.
0: Suzuki and Cubs first baseman Michael Busch provided the heavy lifting on offense yesterday in their 7-1 win. Ben Brown helped pick up the Cubs' injury-riddled staff with four scoreless innings in his first start of the season. They'll look to build on their major league leading record with Edward Cabrera on the bump later tonight. And the White Sox offense did their part in yesterday's game against Seattle, but the Sox staff couldn't keep the Mariners in check in a 12-8 loss out at Wright Field. Munetaka Murakami added his 15th home run this season with a solo blast that matched Aaron Judge for the league lead. Sean Burke had a rough outing in his start, allowing six earned runs in just four innings of work. A Game 3 win from the New York Knicks last night has them one game away from sweeping the Philadelphia 76ers. Jalen Brunson finished with 33 points in the victory, with the Knicks up 3-0 in the second round Eastern Conference series. And the Bears got their first look at their incoming draft class.

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2: It's on the right shoulder, though. Crews on the way to get him out of the way. So 22 minutes now to O'Hare. The I-190 O'Hare extension doing well. The Eisenhower, we've got reports of a stall in a lane near Harlem inbound. So 33 minutes in from the Jane Addams to the Jane Byrne. 31 on your outbound side. Stevenson looks great. 25 minutes now in from I-355 to DeSable Lakeshore Drive. 25 on your outbound side. No delays on I-55 in Will County. Dan Ryan doing okay. 12 minutes in from the Bishop Ford merge. 12 on your outbound side. I-57 moving at normal speed. So is the Bishop Ford. DeSable Lakeshore Drive, you're just a little slow approaching Chicago Avenue. The Tri-State northbound clear. Southbound a little slow before Halstead. The Jane Addams, the Reagan, the Veterans all doing okay. No problems for you. I'm Route 390 or Route 53. 8094 westbound, you're a little slow now. Approaching I-65 eastbound's okay. Your next traffic at 528 on News Radio 105.9 WBBM.
3: Today might be the best weather bargain of the weekend. You get some warmth, sunshine, and only about a 20% chance of a random shower that could interrupt your plans today. Now, a high of 73 degrees with breezy winds. If you're thinking about tonight, it turns crisp with partly cloudy skies. We're going down to a low of 46 degrees. Tomorrow, Mother's Day, cools off but stays pleasant with a mix of sun and clouds, a high of 63 degrees. At this moment, mostly cloudy in Aurora, where it's 51, Lansing experiencing 49 degrees, Waukegan, one of our warmest spots right now, mostly cloudy there at 54 degrees. It's 520. Our top story this hour, hundreds paid their respect to fallen Chicago police officer John Bartholomew. We'll have much more on this story coming up at 531. A special mass celebrating the first year of Pope Leo XIV's papacy was held yesterday at Holy Name Cathedral in River North.
4: A few dozen parishioners attended the lunchtime mass at Holy Name celebrating Pope Leo and the one-year anniversary of his appointment as head of the Catholic Church.
5: We have a unified voice. We have a shepherd who is guiding us, who is leading us, and who is giving us strength.
4: During the Mass, Bishop Lawrence Sullivan said that Pope Leo is not just a beacon for Catholics, but for the entire world. Now, 1 year in, Holy Name parishioners living in River North and the Gold Coast share their thoughts on a Chicago Pope who, on some levels, appears to be just a regular guy to them.
6: That strikes me very well, and he's a White Sox fan, too, so that's good. So am I.
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8: He's a Sox fan. I love that.
4: In River North, at Holy Name, on the one-year anniversary of Pope Leo XIV's papacy, Brandon Eisen, News Radio 105.9 WBBM.
3: Chicago celebrated a century of aviation yesterday, officially declaring it Midway Day and honoring the history of the city's first airport.
9: Four carrier pigeons took flight 100 years ago for Washington, D.C., with an announcement that Chicago Municipal Airport was open. Mayor Brandon Johnson designated the new annual observance, saying Chicago has always been a city that moves people, goods, and ideas. Mayor William H. Thompson dedicated the airport in 1927. 2 years later, it was the busiest airport in the country, and by 1932, the busiest in the world. The name we all know came in 1949 after the Battle of Midway during World War II. Nancy Hardy, News Radio 105.9 WBBM.
3: What's behind the expected record Mother's Day spending? That's the topic of Bloomberg Business coming up next.
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3: Mother's Day is here, and it looks like Americans are pulling out all the stops to celebrate the moms in their lives.
4: So we're expecting consumers to spend a record $38 billion this year. That's a record. It's $4 billion above what we saw last year. 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
3: That's Mark Matthews, Chief Economist and Executive Director of Research at the National Retail Federation. Now, as always, greeting cards and flowers are the most popular items, but jewelry is big this year, along with electronics. Now, dinners and brunches out are always popular, too, but with inflation, a recent Wells Fargo analysis found dining out will cost 4% more than it did a year ago. But Uncle Sam is making Mother's Day a little easier for many of us this year.
4: Yeah, I think one of the things that we have to point to is tax refunds. We are expecting to see $50 billion more in tax refunds over this year over last year.
3: So happy Mother's Day. With business at 23 and 53 from the Bloomberg Newsroom, Tom Busby, News Radio 105.9 WBBM.
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14: WBBM News Time, 527, free gas for moms. That's what's happening this morning starting at 8 a.m. in the south suburbs. Calumet City Mayor Thaddeus Jones says he's teaming up with the owner of a Union 76 gas station near River Oaks Drive and Torrance Avenue to hand out free gas cards to the first 250 women who stop by. Organizers say the giveaway is meant to help offset rising fuel costs ahead of Mother's Day. The event runs through 11 o'clock. This morning. 528, traffic and weather together on the 8th. Here's Lisa Costi.
15: On the Edens now, looking pretty good for you. 15 minutes in from Lake Cook to the junction. The Kennedy inbound is 15 minutes from O'Hare to the Jane Byrne interchange. 9 minutes from the junction. Outbound, your delays, though, are heavy from the junction to Foster. That's that overnight road work blocking the two left lanes. That should go on until about 7 o'clock unless they wrap it up early. Fingers crossed, right? So just 9 minutes to Montrose, 22 to O'Hare. The I-190 O'Hare extension looking good for you. The Eisenhower, about 33 minutes in from the Jane Addams to the Jane Byrne. We got reports of a stall in a lane near Harlem. Outbound, it's 13 to Mannheim, 31 to the Jane Addams. No problems on the Stevenson right now. 25 minutes in from I-355 to DeSable Lakeshore Drive. 25 on your outbound side. The Dan Ryan, just 12 minutes in for you. Outbound, 12 minutes as well out to the split. We do have reports of a crash near 31st, but that's in the express. And also, it should be moved right now to the shoulder, so you should be okay there. I-57 doing well. No problems for you on the Bishop Ford either. DeSable Lakeshore Drive, you're just slow approaching Chicago Avenue in both directions. From the Metro Traffic Center, your next traffic at 538 on News Radio 105.9 WBBM.
14: Today brings one of the warmer days we've seen so far this month. Breezy west winds help push temperatures into the low 70s, even along the lakefront. Right now, we're looking at 54 degrees in Waukegan, which is our warmest spot. Downtown Chicago, 53 degrees. It's 48 degrees. Downtown Chicago at 529.
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14: Good Saturday morning. Hi there, I'm Sarah Ferreira, and these are the top stories on News Radio WBBM. Communities came together yesterday to honor fallen Chicago police officer John Bartholomew. An Elk Grove man will spend years behind bars after he allegedly stole millions of interstate shipments.
17: This is Mike Krauser. Hobart residents turn out in force for a meeting about an Amazon data center.
14: Plus, the cruise ship at the center of the hantavirus outbreak is expected to reach the coastal waters of Spain by tomorrow morning, where it'll anchor offshore. AccuWeather says we're seeing temperatures right now in the low 50s to upper 40s, 49 degrees in Lansing at 531. Elected and community leaders joined Chicago police officers and family members at a church on Chicago's north side to say goodbye to slain officer John Bartholomew. WBBM political editor Jeff Buckles reports.
18: John Bartholomew's grandfather was a priest at St. Andrew's Greek Orthodox Church in Edgewater, and a young John served as an altar boy. And inside the church on this day, hundreds of people paid respects to the 11-year veteran killed in a shooting at Swedish Hospital. Chicago Police Superintendent Larry Snelling remembered giving his family the news no loved ones ever want to hear.
19: His mother, Kiki, continued to say over and over all he ever wanted to do was be a police officer.
18: The leader of the Greek Orthodox Church in Chicago, His Eminence Metropolitan Nathaniel, also talked about Officer Bartholomew's family during what's called the hierarchical eulogy.
20: Even amid unimaginable grief, they speak not of revenge and retribution, but of repentance and reconciliation.
18: John Bartholomew leaves behind his wife Renee, three children, and thousands of comrades in blue.
21: I'm dead.
14: Officer Bartholomew was laid to rest at a cemetery on the northwest side after a private graveside service. And a man from the northwest suburbs has been sentenced for stealing millions in interstate shipments.
2: Federal prosecutors say 41-year-old Ivara Zigmontas used several aliases to pose as a representative, offering to transport shipments across state lines. The Elk Grove Village man would then divert those shipments and steal the goods inside, including liquor and commercial-grade copper, totaling more than $10 million. After pleading guilty to wire fraud, Zigmontas this week was sentenced to 5 years in federal prison. Haley Hansen, News Radio 105.9 WBBM.
14: Residents in Hobart packed a meeting to oppose a proposed data center near homes, but the Northwest Indiana City's Plan Commission approved the site plans despite their concerns.
17: Residents who live near the site where Amazon wants to build a massive data center on 750 acres have a lot of concerns. Health, noise, the environment, property values. Angelita Soriano believes the decision was already made to approve the site plans before residents spent an hour in two-minute increments voicing opposition.
21: This project does not belong across the street from neighborhoods. So if the city and the developers are going to force this project onto our community, then the residents deserve far more than the bare minimum protections.
17: Another resident, Pablo Payan, was taken out by police after refusing to give his name as he stood at the podium. He said he was charged with criminal trespass. He called it deeply upsetting and a violation of his rights. Opponents of the data center next take their fight to the city council. Mike Krauser, News Radio, 105.9 WBBM.
14: And the Dutch cruise ship at the center of the deadly hantavirus outbreak is on its way to Spain's Canary Islands with nearly 150 guests and crew members on board. Remy Inesino reports from Spain.
22: The 17 American passengers will be first to be evacuated from the ship, flown here to Nebraska's National Quarantine Unit for quarantine and observation. The total incubation time for hantavirus is 8 weeks.
23: And we have to remember that hantavirus is very different from COVID and much harder to transmit. I asked one WHO official if this could ever become a pandemic-level threat, and she simply told me it is not.
14: Multiple states are now monitoring former passengers who returned from home from the cruise, but health officials say the risk to the public is low. Meanwhile, President Trump said yesterday that the conflict with Iran is not over, but argues the U.S. has achieved its military goals and should now pursue diplomacy. CBS News' Wei Zhejiang reports from the White House.
24: Thank you very much.
25: Hosting an event in the Rose Garden, President Trump made no mention of the war in Iran as the administration waits to hear from the regime on the latest proposal to start negotiating a peace deal.
26: We're expecting a response from them today at some point. Their system is still highly fractured and a bit dysfunctional as well. So that may be serving as an impediment. I hope it's a serious offer. I really do.
14: President Trump said the U.S.-Iran ceasefire is still in effect, but he warned the U.S. would knock them out a lot harder and a lot more violently, that's a quote, if Tehran does not accept a peace deal. And three hikers have died on a remote Indonesian island after a volcano erupted. CBS's Chris Livesay reports.
27: Video captured the moment this volcano in Indonesia erupted.
28: Oh my God, they died!
27: Blasting ash nearly 6 miles into the sky.
28: We have to move. The ash will fall down on us.
27: Authorities say around 20 hikers were on Mount Dekonu when it erupted Friday morning. Three people were killed, and dangerous conditions have prevented crews from recovering the dead.
14: The volcano has erupted on and off for decades, and police continue warning people to stay away from it. Right now, it's 5:36. We'll have your low gas prices, traffic, and weather coming up next.
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14: In Barrington, the S&K on Main Street and Northwest Highway is selling gas for $4.75 per gallon, a little less in Homer Glen at the Citgo on 159th Street and Twin Lakes Drive, which are selling gas for $4.67 per gallon. If you see a lower gas price, please give us a call. That number is 312-409-GASS. Again, 312-409-4277. 538. Traffic and weather together on the 8th. How are those roads, Lisa Costi?
15: Well, we've got some debris on the Edens inbound as you approach Willow. That's in the left lane, 17 minutes for you from Lake Cook to the junction. Outbound doing okay. No problems on the Edens spur. The Kennedy inbound looking great for you. 15 minutes in from O'Hare to the Jane Byrne. 9 from the junction. Express lanes moving inbound and moving the same as the locals. So take your pick. Outbound, you're heavy from the junction to Foster. That's overnight road work in the two left lanes. So 9 minutes to Montrose, but 22 to get you to O'Hare. Once you get out to the airport, the I-190 O'Hare extension, doing well in both directions. No delays. The Eisenhower inbound, it's a little slow approaching Harlan. We've got reports of a stall in a lane there. 33 minutes in from the Jane Addams to the Jane Byrne. Outbound, just 13 minutes to Mannheim, 31 to the Jane Addams. The Stevenson, smooth, 25 minutes in from I-355 to DeSamba Lakeshore Drive. It's 25 heading back out. I-55 in Will County is delay-free. The Dan Bryan doing well at 12 minutes in, 12 minutes on your outbound side. I-57 inbound, just 15 minutes from I-80 to the Ryan, outbound 15 as well. The Bishop Ford, doing its usual thing, just 13 minutes in either direction. DeSamba Lakeshore Drive, you're slow approaching Chicago Avenue in both directions. Your tollways, though, the Tri-State, the Jane Addams, the Veterans, all doing okay. No problems for you in Northwest Indiana. So good news there. From the Metro Traffic Center, your next traffic at 548 on News Radio 105.9 WBBM.
3: WBBM AccuWeather forecast: periods of clouds and sunshine for tonight, becoming breezy and warm. Stray afternoon shower, high of 72. Shower can't be ruled out for tonight, especially south of Chicago with a low of 44. And for Mother's Day tomorrow, cooler, mix of clouds and sunshine. It will be a dry day, though, with a high of 63. Right now it's 53 at O'Hare and Midway. Bloomingdale are pointing 53, and at the lakefront it's 54. I'm AccuWeather meteorologist Matt Benz.
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4: This is Curse Breakers, a regular look back at those 2016 World Champion Chicago Cubs. Mother's Day 2016 meant free pink t-shirts for fans, pink numbers on Cub players' jerseys, pink elbow guards and wristbands and bats, one of which Javi Baez used to do this.
7: And Baez drives one in the air, deep left field, it's got a chance! Cubs win!
4: Over the Nationals, 4-3 in 13 innings, Pat Hughes on the score.
7: Why didn't we have that discussion about home runs about 2 hours ago?
4: Joe Maddon's Cubs had chances in the 10th, 11th, and 12th, but did not score, and yet...
8: Our guys were in that game to the last drop. 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
4: Which finally happened when Baez hit just his second home run of the year.
8: That had rockets on it, man. That was really well struck.
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9: It's been incredible. 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
14: It's 5:41. The owners of West Suburban Medical Center were in court yesterday as the hospital's future remains uncertain. The hearing was on the lawsuits filed by the hospital's landlord and the hospital's current operating company. Ramco, the landlord, is asking the court to appoint a receiver for the hospital so a different operator can take over. However, the current operator, Resilience Health, is looking to stop Ramco from evicting them. Both parties say they're looking to reopen the hospital, which was shuttered in late March following financial issues. And the city of Aurora is getting new federal funding to help replace aging lead water pipes.
2: As part of the lead-free water project, a total of $1,092,000 will go toward removal and replacement of about 120 lead water lines, affecting nearly 400 residents. Since 2018, Aurora has replaced nearly 3,300 lead service lines throughout the community. The additional federal funds are set to amplify the city's replacement program.

0: where currently 3% of lead service lines are replaced annually, meeting requirements from the Illinois Environmental Protection Agency. Brandon Eisen, News Radio, 105.9 WBBM.
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2: In Chicago, spring weather can be unpredictable.
3: Flooding, downpours, hail, damaging winds, even a tornado.
2: Plan ahead with our five-day forecast at 15 past the hour. 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
1: 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And it's 5:46. That means it's time for sports. The Cubs kept rolling in Texas yesterday in their opener against the Rangers. Ben Brown helped the Cubs pick up a 7-1 victory with four scoreless innings in his first start of the year. The win gave the Cubs sole possession of the league's best record with their winning streak still alive.
11: And the next pitch. Hit in the air to right center. This is going to end the ball game. Pete Crow Armstrong is there. Cubs have won 10 in a row for the second time this season. A 10-game winning streak for the Chicago Cubs.
12: Wow.
1: The Cubs offense stayed busy yesterday with Seiya Suzuki and Michael Busch providing the big hits of the day. Suzuki homered for a seventh time this season with his two-run blast of the day. Cubs will hand the ball to Edward Cabrera later tonight with an 11th straight victory on the line. And there was plenty of offense to be had out on the south side yesterday, but the White Sox had no answers for Mariners right fielder Luke Rayleigh. He homered twice on the day with a grand slam, adding to his seven total RBIs in Seattle's 12-8 win. Munetaka Murakami matched the league-leading home run holder with his 15th of the season in the White Sox loss. A Montreal Canadiens road victory helps them even up their second-round series with Buffalo yesterday in the NHL playoffs. The Canadiens put up five goals in a 5-1 win over the Sabres. Game 3 will head back to Canada. And the Chicago Sky tip off their WNBA season tonight with a new-look starting lineup. They are taking on the Portland Fire out west with a tip-off set for 8 o'clock. And that's a look at sports at 16 and 46 past each hour. It's 5:48. That means traffic and weather together on the 8th. Still pretty early. How are those roads, Lisa Costi?
12: Well, we got a little trouble on the Eisenhower this morning, Sarah. You're heavy past Harlem. Crash blocking at least two lanes, but crews are all on the scene trying to get that out of the way. Sounds like that should be cleared up pretty soon here. 35 minutes in from the Jane Addams to the Jane Byrne, 17 from Mannheim. No gapers on the outbound side, so 31 minutes out to the Jane Addams. The Edens, just keep an eye out. Slow approaching Willow. We've got reports of debris in the left lane, 17 minutes in from Lake Cook to the junction. The Kennedy now 15 minutes in from O'Hare to the Jane Byrne, 9 from the junction. Outbound heavy from the junction to Foster. That's overnight road work in the two left lanes, 22 minutes down to get you out to O'Hare. Express lanes moving inbound and moving the same as the local, so you're in good shape so far. No problems on the I-190 O'Hare extension. The Stevenson still doing well, 25 minutes in from I-355 to DeSable Lakeshore Drive. 25 on your outbound side. No problems on I-55 with the Dan Ryan, I-57, the Bishop Ford doing okay for you. DeSable Lakeshore Drive, you're slow approaching Chicago Avenue in both directions. The Tri-State Southbound, a little slow approaching Halsted, but the rest of your toys, the Jane Addams, the Reagan, the Veterans doing okay for you. No problems on Route 53. I-80 eastbound's clear. Westbound, you're a little slow passing Richard Street. From the Metro Traffic Center, your next traffic at 5:58 on News Radio 105.9 WBBM.
1: Today may be your best shot at patio weather. Yep, that's what you heard. This weekend, temperatures climb into the low 70s with sunshine early and just a slim chance for a passing afternoon sprinkle. Right now, it's mostly cloudy. It's 51 degrees in Aurora, 53 degrees at both O'Hare and Midway, and 53 degrees downtown Chicago at 5:50.
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1: Treatment while still in the womb is what scientists at Northwestern University say could someday help babies diagnosed with a rare and severe form of epilepsy. Researchers say they found an experimental RNA-based therapy reduced abnormal brain activity tied to a genetic epilepsy disorder known as KCNT1-related epilepsy, even during stages of brain development equivalent to the middle of pregnancy. The condition can cause infants to suffer dozens or even hundreds of seizures a day. Scientists say the findings could eventually open the door to treating some neurological disorders before symptoms even begin. And millions of parents and students rely on online education tools each day, and experts say this week's cyber attack shows the risks that come with that convenience.
13: If you are the parent of school-aged children, you live your life online. There are apps for school, extracurricular activities, and sports. Jerry Irvine of Prescient Solutions tells the Noon Business Hour that you need to exercise caution because apps can send out emails and texts because you don't know if it's real communication or a hacker looking for a vulnerability.
14: Emails are the 90% of the ways that hackers get into systems. So we have to be real careful with them because everybody uses them today. The next worst is text. Emails and texts are the way hackers get you.
13: A hacking group is taking credit for the cyber attack on the educational platform Canvas. Canvas has 30 million active users across 8,000 educational institutions. 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
23: 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I'm Jeff Colvin of Fortune Magazine with the Fortune Business Update. Ryan Cohen, the CEO of GameStop, shocked Wall Street with his unsolicited offer to buy eBay for $56 billion. He joined GameStop's board of directors in 2021, became CEO in 2023. He has helped the company return to profitability, in part by conducting mass layoffs and closing stores. When he joined the board, the company's market value was a little over $1 billion. Now it's worth more than $10 billion. Cohen never went to college, and before GameStop, he started the online pet goods retailer Chewy, which PetSmart bought for more than $3 billion. It's an impressive record, but can he really buy eBay for $56 billion? Well, who knows, but he can't be ruled out. I'm Jeff Colvin.
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9: It's 5:57. Curiosity about UFOs is taking off again after the Pentagon released additional files on unidentified aerial phenomena. CBS News correspondent Allison Keyes reports.
10: Perhaps Star Trek's Captain James T. Kirk said it best, telling his crew,
11: "You know the greatest danger facing us is ourselves. An irrational fear of the unknown."
10: There are hundreds of reported sightings dating back to the 1940s in the files, but Harvard astrophysicist Avi Loeb notes,
12: "More recently, from pilots that are reporting unusual things they see, you know, that deserves attention."
10: Recurring sightings of flying saucers are mentioned in the files. Allison Keyes, CBS News, Washington.
9: 5:58, traffic and weather together on the 8th. Here's Lisa Costi.
13: Still, be careful on the Edens. Cruiser trying to get up that way to take care of some debris in a left lane inbound, just approaching Willow. 17 minutes from Lake Cook to the junction, outbound's just fine. The Kennedy inbound, 15 minutes in from O'Hare to the Jane Byrne, 9 from the junction, outbound. Just heavy from the junction to Foster with that overnight road work in the two left lanes. So 9 minutes to Montrose, 22 to O'Hare. Your express lane's moving inbound and moving the same as the locals. We had a little problem for you on the Eisenhower shutting down two lanes. Crash there past Harlem, but that's all been cleared out of the way. So now you're good. 31 minutes in from the Jane Addams to the Jane Byrne. 31 on your outbound side. The Stevenson moving at regular speeds. 25 minutes in from I-355 to DeSable Lakeshore Drive. Same going back out. From the Metro Traffic Center, your next traffic at 6:08 on News Radio 105.9 WBBM.
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9: Coming up in the next half hour on News Radio WBBM. New body cam footage has been released by COPPA in connection to a deadly shooting back in March.
14: This is Haley Hansen. Evanston police make another arrest in connection with a shooting near a high school.
9: Plus, a pedestrian was struck by a Frontier plane while crossing the runway at Denver International Airport yesterday. More ahead from CBS News. WBBM Sports, the Cubs chase an 11th straight win in Texas tonight, while the White Sox try to rebound after a rough loss to Seattle. Weather-wise, it's 54 degrees in Waukegan, 51 degrees in Aurora at 6 o'clock.
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16: I'm Stacy Lynn. This just in, a Frontier Airlines flight taking off from Denver International Airport was forced to abort takeoff after the plane struck a person on the runway.
17: Frontier 4345, we're stopping on the runway. We just hit somebody. We have an engine fire. There was an individual walking across the runway.
16: That's from liveatc.net. According to a statement from the airport, the incident happened just after 11:15 p.m. Eastern. Denver Fire responded and put out what was described as a brief engine fire. All 224 passengers and 7 crew members safely evacuated. The NTSB is now investigating. The Dutch cruise ship at the center of the deadly Hanta virus outbreak will arrive in Spain's Canary Islands tomorrow morning, where the boat will stay offshore for passengers to be medically checked. There are nearly 150 people on board, including 17 Americans, who will be taken to Nebraska. Dr. Michael Wadman is with the National Quarantine Unit at UNMC.
18: The quarantine unit enjoys an outstanding facility that's designed to limit spread of the pathogen that we're monitoring for. All of these passengers will be monitored for symptoms. They're all well at this time and will be coming to us for monitoring. We have protocols in the quarantine unit that provide for safe care of these persons.
16: Medical contributor Dr. Celine Gounder reassures us, though, this is not another COVID.
19: This is not nearly as infectious. Most of the cases we've seen of person-to-person transmission of hantavirus actually involved sexual partners. Not to say that this is sexually transmitted, but it's that level of intimate contact.
16: Secretary of State Marco Rubio says Washington is still waiting for an Iranian response to a White House proposal for a deal to end the war.
20: Their system is still highly fractured and a bit dysfunctional as well. So that may be serving as an impediment. I hope it's a serious offer. I really do.
16: Iran says the U.S. needs to end its naval blockade in the Strait of Hormuz. Virginia Supreme Court stopped a redistricting plan that would have given the Democrats an edge in the midterms. Director of Elections and Surveys Anthony Salvanto says every congressional district nationwide impacts who wins majority control of the House.
21: Just about 10% of the House is going to be what we consider a toss-up, only about 40 seats out of 435.
16: And Americans are expected to spend a record $38 billion this Mother's Day weekend, according to the National Retail Federation. That's 11% more than last year because moms are worth it. Several nationwide chains are offering specials like Krispy Kreme's Minis for Mom Donuts or Pizza Hut's heart-shaped pizzas. This is CBS News.
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16: Their final farewells before they're gone.
26: Ever go to a memorial service and think about how much the dearly departed would have appreciated the kind words and memories? A growing number of people, aware the end is near, are choosing to take it all in while they're still around. They're opting for living funerals, sometimes called funerals or living wakes, to celebrate life, share those memories with the friends who helped make them, and say goodbye. One death doula tells the Washington Post it's part of a death positive movement that encourages open conversations about mortality and advises people to live life for as long as they have it. Deborah Rodriguez, CBS News.
16: A rare mint condition 1977 Luke Skywalker trading card has just sold for more than $730,000 at auction, which is a new record. The massive Star Wars memorabilia sale brought in nearly $3.8 million total. Stacy Lynn, CBS News.
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27: 6:05, Saturday, May 9th. Good morning. Thanks for joining us. I'm Rachel Pearson. It's currently 54 degrees in Chicago under mostly cloudy skies. Our high this afternoon, 72 degrees. A lot of sunshine out there, though we may have to contend with some afternoon rain showers. That should all taper out by late tonight as temperatures fall to the mid-40s. We'll take a look at your AccuWeather 5-day forecast, including what's in store for Mother's Day, coming up in just 10 minutes. That's at 6:15. 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Newly released body camera video shedding light on a deadly shooting involving Chicago police in Humboldt Park. COPA released the footage from the March incident where officers were following a car tied to an earlier shooting.
0: That's when police say 42-year-old Derek Jordan crashed into a pedestrian, a CTA bus, and a police vehicle while trying to get away. Video shows officers surrounding the car, ordering Jordan to get out before an officer fires several shots through the passenger window, killing him. The officer who fired the gun has been stripped of police powers while the investigation continues. Attorneys for Jordan's family also launched a civil investigation, claiming officers failed to de-escalate the situation. An 18-year-old will stay in Evanston police custody, accused of taking part in a shooting near a high school, as WBBM's Haley Hansen reports.
14: Evanston police were sent to Mason Park on reports of shots fired on April 23rd. Nearby Evanston Township High School was briefly placed on a lockdown as a precaution. It appears two groups opened fire on each other and fled. There were no reports of any injuries. A few days after the shooting, police announced attempted murder charges against 20-year-old Zakar Lee. Now, 18-year-old Jordan Hill has been arrested. He also faces attempted murder and other charges. Haley Hansen, News Radio 105.9 WBBM.
0: An Uber driver and an 18-year-old high school basketball player were killed in a drive-by shooting on the city's west side. Police say 38-year-old Jason Cho and Christ the King Jesuit senior Demarion Johnson were riding near Homan and Lake, that's in East Garfield Park, Thursday night when someone in an SUV opened fire. Johnson was a team captain and planned to play junior college basketball in Wisconsin. McKinley Nelson's founder of Project

0: Swish, an organization that offers basketball programming for Chicago youth to promote anti-violence initiatives. And he tells CBS News Chicago,
1: I try not to let it deflate me because it can be definitely a deflating feeling, losing kids to the exact cause that you started the program for. But we know we got, you know, many more kids to protect.
0: So far, no arrests have been made in that shooting. A teen is recovering after a shooting on the far south side. This happened just after 11 last night in Auburn Gresham. A 17-year-old walking near 87th and Loomis when police say he saw two people nearby and heard gunshots. The teen realized he'd been shot in the hand and called authorities, treated at a nearby hospital. He's expected to be okay. An investigation into that is still underway. 6:08, now traffic and weather together on the 8s with Lisa Costi.
2: A little bit of a slowdown on the Edens as you approach Willow. We've got some debris in the left lane. 17 minutes in from Lake Cook to the junction. Outbound's just fine. The Kennedy inbound, you get a nice look at the Wintrust mural near North Avenue this morning. 15 minutes in from O'Hare to the Jane Byrne interchange. 9 from the junction outbound. Heavy from the junction to Foster. That's some road work that's happening there in the two left lanes. So just 9 to Montrose, 22 out to O'Hare. Your express lanes inbound moving the same as the local. So, your choice. The Eisenhower now 31 minutes in from the Jane Addams to the Jane Byrne outbound. Looking good, 13 to Mannheim, 31 to the Jane Addams. No delays on the Stevenson, 25 minutes in from I-355 to DeSable Lakeshore Drive, 25 on your outbound side. Problems on I-55 in Will County, the Dan Ryan 12 minutes in either direction for you. I-57 doing well. A little slowdown for you on the Bishop Ford. You're heavy approaching the Steel Bridge. We've got a stall there. It's a tractor trailer blocking at least one lane now, but crews are on their way there. 17 minutes from the Ryan to 80-94. Bishop Ford inbound doing just fine. No delays on Route 394. DeSable Lakeshore Drive, you're slow approaching Chicago Avenue in both directions. We're looking at your tollways. The Tri-State, the Jane Addams, the Reagan, the Veterans, all moving quite well. No problems on Route 390 or Route 53. I-80 eastbound's clear. Westbound, you're a little slow passing Richards Street with some road work happening there. Your next traffic from the Metro Traffic Center is at 6:18 on News Radio 105.9 WBBM.
0: The WBBM AccuWeather forecast. We've got a mix of sun and clouds here at the start of your Saturday. It'll be warm. We're talking a high 72 degrees. It's later on this afternoon. We might have some rain showers to contend with. Continuing into this evening, our high 72 degrees is going to drop to the mid-40s tonight. Your Mother's Day forecast is a dry one, at least. A mix of sun and clouds. Cooler, though, with a high of only 63. Right now, it's 54 degrees at O'Hare, 53 at Midway. It's 50 degrees in Aurora and 53 along the lakefront. Our high today near 72. It's 6:10.
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0: It's 6:11, and Congresswoman Alexandria Ocasio-Cortez defending her recent comments about billionaires during a stop in Chicago last night. Speaking at the University of Chicago alongside political strategist David Axelrod, Ocasio-Cortez said her criticisms aimed at economic systems that allow extreme wealth concentration, not individual billionaires themselves.
8: There will never be an uncontroversial messenger for challenging the structures of power that are keeping wages low.
0: The New York Democrat also talked taxes, voting rights, and the political climate while dodging questions about any possible 2028 White House or Senate run. The event

0: part of the university's Institute of Politics speaker series. What used to be a rundown motel on Chicago's north side is about to help dozens of Chicagoans embark on a journey towards stability. Community leaders cut the ribbon this week on The Haven. It's a new shelter for unhoused people that was that for decades was the Diplomat Motel on Lincoln Avenue. City and Family Support Services Commissioner Angela Green says the 37 units will help bring guests privacy and security, and that the facility will provide services designed to help guide them toward permanent housing.
1: It is a sterling example of what trauma-informed design and construction look like, providing state-of-the-art facilities and center compassion, dignity, and respect.
0: The Haven will begin accepting guests later this summer. A singer-songwriter from the northern suburbs is gaining national attention.
2: On a train back to Boston and we're jumping the gun.
3: Glencoe native Stella Lefty's performance at the Stagecoach Music Festival in 2026 is considered to be one of the standout surprise moments at what's considered to be country music's biggest party. Another big surprise moment for Stella Lefty came this week when she learned that her song Boston, which we hear in this story, has now been added on the country station that's closest to her heart. 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
4: Oh my God, I'm gonna cry right now. Yeah. This is like a dream. You don't understand. I grew up listening to this station. This is like a huge deal for me.
3: Stella Lefty will be performing locally in Grant Park early August and at the Salt Shed in September. 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
0: 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Here's meteorologist Matt Benz.
10: And a quiet start here this morning with a period of clouds and sunshine expected here for today. It will become breezy and warmer by this afternoon. Also, keep an eye out for a stray afternoon shower with a high of 72. Tonight, partly cloudy. We can't rule out a stray shower, especially south of Chicago with a low of 44. Mother's Day tomorrow will be cooler, but that's about the only complaint. A mix of clouds and sunshine. Dry day with a high of 63. Mostly sunny. Still on the cool side Monday, high of 60 degrees. Breezy and cloudy for Tuesday. Watch for a couple of showers with a high of 68. And breezy and cooler once again for Wednesday, periods of clouds and sunshine with a high of just 57. Right now it's 54 at O'Hare, 52 at Midway, Hickory Hills reporting 51, and at the lakefront it's 53. I'm AccuWeather meteorologist Matt Benz.
0: 6:16, let's take a look at sports. Make it 10 in a row for the second time this season for the Cubs after that 7-1 win out in Texas. Cubs kept their streak going with some timely hitting against the Rangers. First baseman Michael Busch put the finishing touches to last night's win with a bases clearing double in the seventh. Here's the call on 104.3 The Score.
11: Here's the payoff. A swing and a line drive. Base hit in the gap. There's the play you're talking about, Ron. This is going to clear the bases. 3-run score. Cubs lead 7-1. Michael Busch with a 3-run double to the opposite alley in left center.
0: Yeah, the Cubs bats came up big in last night's finish, but the fill-in start from Ben Brown much needed with the team's injuries. Brown went 4 scoreless before turning the ball over to the bullpen. Cubs handed over to Edward Cabrera with a chance to pick up an 11th straight win later this evening. Turned out to be a slugfest on the south side, though the Mariners came out on top thanks to a big day from Luke Rayleigh. Seattle's right fielder hit a pair of homers, including a grand slam, which finished off a 12-8 win over the White Sox. Munetaka Murakami did go deep once again, matching the league

0: lead with his 15th home run of the season. A near 40-point night from Victor Wembanyama helped the Spurs grab a series lead over the Minnesota Timberwolves. The San Antonio center finished 39 points, 15 rebounds in the second-round matchup. They now hold 2-1 in that lead. Finally, the Chicago Sky begin their season tonight. It's on the road, a revamped starting lineup against the Portland Fire. Tip-off for the first-ever matchup between those two teams comes at 8 o'clock. That's a look at sports at 16 and 46 past each hour. Now 6:18, a look at traffic and weather together on the 8s, sponsored by Plumbers 911. Here's Lisa Costi.
1: Slowdowns on the Bishop Ford inbound. You're doing just fine. Outbound, though, slow approaching the Steel Bridge. We've got a tractor trailer there. It's still blocking the center lane. So 18 minutes out to 80-94 for now, but crews are on scene trying to move it out of the way. On the Edens, you're slow approaching Willow Road with some reports of

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1: 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You're slow approaching Chicago Avenue in both directions, and all your tollways moving well for now. 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
2: Well, we have some sunshine at the start of your Saturday. It's warm. It's breezy. We're talking a high 72 degrees. With that warmth comes some precipitation, some pop-up rain showers possible this afternoon into the early evening. Our high of 72 degrees is going to fall to a low 44 overnight, and that sets us up for a cooler Mother's Day. Partly sunny, but a high of only 63 degrees. Right now, it's 54 at O'Hare, 53 degrees at Midway, 52 in Wheeling. It's 53 degrees along the lakefront, headed up to a high of 72. It's 620. Our top story this hour, slain Chicago police officer John Bartholomew's funeral was held yesterday, bringing together hundreds across the city. We'll have more on the story coming up at 6:31. Meantime, a new study out of Northwestern is shedding light on what researchers call a major blind spot in public health. Scientists tracked more than 130,000 babies born in Georgia. This was in 2017. They found nearly 800 fathers died within 5 years of their child's birth. Researchers say about 60% of those deaths were preventable, including things like suicides, overdoses, homicides, and accidents. The study, published in JAMA Pediatrics, found fathers are less likely to die overall than non-fathers, but experts say there's still little to no research that tracks dads during the transition to parenthood. It's 6:21.
3: 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Parental controls to limit or monitor what kids are doing online have been available for decades, but they're often not used. And one reason is that they are sometimes complicated, putting a burden on parents. Amanda Lenhart, a senior fellow at Sesame Street Workshop's Joan Gans Cooney Center, said that there is a balancing act between control and complexity.
4: What's the optimal balance between creating a floor of safety that keeps everybody pretty safe, safer, but then on top of that, what are the fine-grained controls for the people who want to go in and make slight differences, but how can we set the defaults that take some of the burden off of parents?
3: You'll find advice on parental controls at connectsafely.org/radio. With the Connect Safely Report, I'm Larry Magid for CBS News.
2: Chicago-born author and Pulitzer Prize-winning journalist Philip Caputo died this week at his home in Connecticut.
5: Philip Caputo wrote A Rumor of War, a book of his experiences in the Marine Corps in the early years of the Vietnam War. He later went back as a reporter for the Tribune to report on the war. While with the Trib, he shared a Pulitzer on reporting about voter fraud in the 1972 primary election in Chicago. In an interview last year with News Radio's Terry Keschner, Caputo explained what he learned from the Vietnam War.
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5: Philip Caputo grew up in Berwyn and Westchester. He died of cancer at the age of 84. Bernie Tafoya, News Radio, 105.9 WBBM.
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5: 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Here's Andrew O'Day.
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6: 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Real Cookies' other co-founder, Marla Felton.
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6: 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WBBM.
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0: Back two times. 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
2: When you finally find your thing, you want the whole world to know about that thing. 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
6: Still dealing with that slowdown on the Bishop Ford on your outbound side. You're heavy from 130th to the Steel Bridge, where there's a stall at a tractor trailer. Still in the center lane, but crews are on the scene trying to take care of that. Plus, you got long-term road work down there. So right now, it's about 22 minutes from the Dan Ryan to 8094. Inbound on the Bishop Ford, no problem whatsoever. 13 minutes in for you. On the Edens, still slow approaching Willow with that debris in the left lane. 17 minutes in. The Kennedy inbound, just 15 minutes from O'Hare to the Jane Byrne interchange. Outbound, you're slow from the junction to Foster. Overnight road work there in the two left lanes. 9 to Montrose, 22 to O'Hare. Your express lanes inbound moving the same as the locals. From the Metro Traffic Center, your next traffic at 6:38 on News Radio 105.9 WBBM.
5: AccuWeather says we'll have a good deal of sunshine out there, just some patchy clouds. Our high 72 degrees is going to cool down quite a bit this afternoon and evening with some scattered rain showers. We'll reach a low 44 degrees tomorrow. Cooler, partly sunny with a high 63. It's 54 degrees now at O'Hare and Midway, 53 degrees along the lakefront.
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5: Good morning, I'm Rachel Pearson, and these are the top stories on News Radio WBBM. Chicagoans took a moment yesterday to say goodbye to slain officer John Bartholomew. The King County State's Attorney says it will not pursue charges in connection to the death of a 19-year-old last year.
11: This is Haley Hansen. An Elk Grove Village man will spend 5 years in prison for stealing millions from interstate shipments.
5: Americans will be evacuated perhaps as soon as tomorrow from that cruise ship at the center of a hantavirus outbreak. AccuWeather says we'll have a good deal of sunshine out there before things turn a little rainy. Our high 72 degrees will fall to a low 44 overnight. Mother's Day, partly sunny with a high 63 degrees. It's 6:31. The Newswatch continues, and family members and former colleagues remembered Chicago police officer John Bartholomew as a hero with a heart of gold. This was during his funeral service at a church on the city's north side yesterday. WBBM political editor Jeff Buckles reports.
12: We pray for the repose of the soul of the servant of God, John.
13: Mourners gathered for the funeral at St. Andrew's Greek Orthodox Church in Edgewater, where Officer Bartholomew was an altar boy and where his grandfather was a priest. Those mourners included elected leaders from the city and county paying tribute to the officer killed in last month's shooting at Swedish Hospital. Police Superintendent Larry Snelling's eulogy included a message to the officer's family.
14: Your hero gave his life doing work that others run from.
13: Albany Park District Commander Jesse Alvarez said Officer Bartholomew's energy lifted everyone around him.
15: We carry him with us every time we face the unknown. And every time we choose courage over comfort.
13: And his brother James paid tribute to the man he called his best friend.
16: He'd tell you, he was thankful that God granted him another day of life.
5: Officer Bartholomew was 38 years old. He leaves behind his wife, Renee, and their three children. The King County State's Attorney's Office closed an investigation into the 2025 police shooting death of 19-year-old Christopher Leap in Aurora. They say no charges will be filed against the officers involved. Investigators say Leap led police on a high-speed chase after a Geneva officer tried to stop him in connection with reports of BB gun damage. The pursuit ended after spike strips were used and Leap got out of the car holding what appeared to be an AR-15-style rifle. Police say he pointed that weapon at officers who then opened fire. The gun was later found to be an air rifle. Now, toxicology reports showed alcohol and cannabis in Leap's system as well. A man has been sentenced after stealing millions of dollars in goods from interstate shipments.
11: 41-year-old Ivara Zigmontas of Elk Grove Village received a 5-year federal prison sentence this week after pleading guilty to wire fraud. It's alleged that over the course of 3 years, Zigmontas stole more than $10 million in shipments of copper and liquor by posing as employees of logistics companies. According to federal prosecutors, he'd intended on stealing nearly $15 million in goods. Haley Hansen, News Radio 105.9 WBBM.
5: The Dutch cruise ship at the center of the deadly hantavirus outbreak is now on its way to Spain's Canary Islands with nearly 150 guests and crew members on board. CBS News medical contributor Dr. Celine Gounder explains how recent cuts at the CDC are affecting the U.S.'s response.
17: We don't have a CDC director. Some of the leading experts in infectious diseases and vaccines and emerging infectious diseases have been fired or left the CDC. You don't have a surgeon general. So who does that leave? Well, you have the State Department that's coordinating this response. So Marco Rubio, we have Secretary Kennedy, I guess President Trump, but there's not a lot of leadership on the public health front.
5: Still, multiple states are now monitoring former passengers who returned home from that cruise ship. Health officials say the risk to the public is still low. Yesterday, President Trump said the conflict with Iran isn't over yet, but that the U.S. has won militarily. He also said it's time for Iranians to move forward with a diplomatic solution. CBS's Weijia Jiang has the latest from the White House.
18: The fight lasted for hours, but the president insisted a ceasefire is in place as peace talks continue. Although Iran's foreign minister posted on social media, every time a diplomatic solution is on the table, the U.S. opts for a reckless military adventure, adding Iranians never bow to pressure.
5: Meantime, the U.S. military says it has fired on two Iranian-flagged oil tankers to stop them from docking at an Iranian port yesterday in violation of the U.S. blockade in that area. The April jobs report, better than Wall Street expected. The Labor Department says employers added 115,000 jobs as the unemployment rate held steady at 4.3%. Josh Bailey, a principal economist at the Economist Intelligence Unit, says recent changes in the labor market have sort of changed the definition, though, of a good month.
19: We've had, you know, much lower immigration and population growth has slowed. So it's kind of hard to judge exactly how many jobs kind of keep us on a steady path. 115,000 looks fine, but we've had a lot of volatility in the numbers in recent months.
5: And economists warn that seemingly solid employment number masks underlying weakness in the labor market. We'll bring you low gas prices along with traffic and weather together next. It's 6:35.
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5: In Palatine, the S&K on Palatine and Quentin is selling gas for $4.75 a gallon. In Oak Lawn, the Gulf on Cicero and 99th also selling gas for $4.75 a gallon. 6:38 now, traffic and weather together on the 8th. Let's check in with Lisa Costi.
6: Still pretty heavy for you on the Bishop Ford outbound. You're heavy from 130th to the Steel Bridge. We had a tractor trailer there. It was stalled in the center lane, but cruiser on scene. Sounds like they're getting them on the hook and getting them out of your way. But right now, still 22 minutes from the Ryan to 8094. No problems on the Bishop Ford inbound. Just a 13-minute ride for you. The Eden's a little slow approaching Willow with debris still in the lane there. 17 minutes in from Lake Cook to the junction. Outbound's just fine. The Kennedy inbound now 15 minutes in from O'Hare to the Jane Byrne. 9 from the junction. And it looks like they wrapped up that earlier road work past the junction a little bit early, because right now just 9 minutes to Montrose, 15 to O'Hare. Express lanes inbound moving, same as the locals. The Eisenhower just 31 minutes in from the Jane Addams to the Jane Byrne. 31 on your outbound side. The Stevenson inbound, you're a little slow approaching the Ryan. 25 minutes in from I-355 to DeSable Lakeshore Drive. Outbound, just a little tap of the brakes from Kedzie to Pulaski. It's 19 to the Tri-State, 27 to I-355. I-55 ways down south in Will County. Northbound, you're slow approaching Reed Road and Braidwood. We had a report of a stall. Silver Ford Focus in a lane, but that's been moved to the left shoulder. The Dan Ryan, 12 minutes in either direction for you. No problems on I-57. DeSable Lakeshore Drive, you're slow approaching Chicago Avenue in both directions. All your tollways, Jane Addams, Tri-State, Reagan, Veterans, all moving well. From the Metro Traffic Center, your next traffic is at 6:48 on News Radio 105.9 WBBM.
21: WBBM AccuWeather forecast, periods of sunshine and clouds for the rest of today, becoming breezy and warm with a stray afternoon shower, high 72. Still can't rule out a shower into tonight, especially south of Chicago with a low of 44. And for Mother's Day tomorrow, cooler, but it will be dry, a mix of clouds and sunshine with a high of only 63. Right now it's 54 at O'Hare, 52 at Midway, Hickory Hills reporting 51, and at the lakefront it's 53. I'm AccuWeather meteorologist Matt Ben.
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5: 641 in Hobart, Indiana. Residents turned out in force opposing a data center near residential areas and went home angry after the city's plan commission approved the site.
0: Amazon wants to put a massive data center on 750 acres of land. Almost everyone who packed the meeting is opposed. Pablo Payan was taken out by police after refusing to give his name as he stood at the podium during public comment.
3: Hey, let's be very careful.
0: He later said he was charged with criminal trespass. He called it deeply upsetting and a violation of his rights. Angelita Soriano was also removed for exceeding the two-minute time limit.
9: Every day, new research is coming out about the impacts of data centers on air quality, noise, water resources, public health, and surrounding communities.
0: The Plan Commission approval was unanimous. Those opposed next take their fight to the City Council. 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
5: Police in New York City arrested a man suspected of shoving an elderly man down the stairs of a subway station, killing him.
23: Police say 76-year-old Ross Falzone was found on the stairs of a subway station with head injuries and a fractured spine and died later at a hospital. But they say the suspect had been released earlier in the day after a psychiatric evaluation at Bellevue Hospital. This woman lives in the neighborhood.
24: It scares me. It scares me about a lot of things that are going on in the city.
23: Police say the attack was caught on video and that the suspect is back in custody. Allison Keyes, CBS News.
5: President Donald Trump announced a three-day ceasefire between Russia and Ukraine.
25: Russia previously announced a two-day unilateral ceasefire to mark its May 9th World War II Victory Day. Ukraine previously stated that it too had offered a truce, but said it had been ignored by Russia. Now, President Trump says a three-day ceasefire will be in place May 9th, 10th, and 11th. Posting on social media, the president said, quote, "This request was made directly by me." He added, "Hopefully it is the beginning of the end of a very long, deadly, hard-fought war." Linda Kenyon, CBS News, the White House.
5: We'll bring you top trending stories along with an update in sports next at 6:43.
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5: A new study finds one show or film can be the deciding factor in whether or not Gen Z cancels or renews a streaming platform. 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Chicago-born Pope Leo put on hold by a customer service representative while trying to update his personal bank information from the Vatican. 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At 6:46, it's time for sports. Now, the Cubs secured their second 10-game winning streak of the season away from Wrigley Field last night. Took on the Rangers after their recent 4-game sweep of the Reds. The offense stayed red hot. Ian Happ driving the first of 7 runs on the day. Here's Pat Hughes with the call on 104.3 The Score.
11: Rocker to Happ, the pitch. A swing and a ground ball left side. That's going to be a base hit, and the Cubs are going to get on the board. Coming in to score, Michael Conforto. Ian Happ hit it right off the end of the bat. A squibber.
5: Now on the board and then some. Seiya Suzuki and Michael Bush tacked on from there. The Cubs right fielder launching his 7th homer of the season. A 7-1 Cubs win down in Texas. Ben Brown came up big in his first start of the year. 4 scoreless innings of work there. He'll hand it off to Edward Cabrera tonight with 11 in a row on the line. Bats were busy on the south side, although the Mariners seemed to outpace the White Sox in a 12-8 finish at Wrigley Field. Seattle outfielder Luke Rayleigh led the way with 2 homers, including a grand slam to give him a 7 RBI day. Munetaka Murakami did his 15th home run of the season, putting him back in first for a split of the league lead. Opening up their regular WNBA season, the Sky are on the floor tonight. New and improved starting lineup. They'll take on the Portland Fire out west. That tip-off comes at 8 o'clock. And back for some afternoon action today. The Chicago Fire look to get back on track after 2 straight losses. They're at Soldier Field. They'll take on the New York Red Bulls coming up at 1:30. That's a look at sports at 16 and 46 past each hour. 6:48, a look now at traffic and weather together on the 8s with Lisa Costi.
6: On the Edens, inbound, you're slow approaching Willow Road. That debris still in the left lane, but crews finally made it up there. I'm going to get that out of the way. It looks like 17 minutes in from Lake Cook to the junction. Outbound, 15 minutes for you. The Eden Spur, no problems. The Kennedy looking great. 15 minutes in from O'Hare to the Jane Byrne Interchange. 9 from the junction. 15 on your outbound side as well. Express lanes inbound, moving just the same as the locals, and that's good. I-190 O'Hare extension is trouble-free. The Eisenhower now 31 minutes in from the Jane Adams to the Jane Byrne. Outbound, 13 to Mannheim, 31 to the Jane Adams. The Stevenson inbound, slow approaching the Dan Ryan, but still 25 minutes in from I-355 to DeSable Lakeshore Drive. Outbound, a little Silkenzie to Pulaski. It's 19 to the Tri-State, 27 to I-355. No problems on I-55 in Will County. Dan Ryan, 12 minutes in either direction for you. I-57 moving well at 15 minutes in or out. The Bishop Ford inbound's clear, 13 minutes for you. Outbound, still slow from 130th to the Steel Bridge. We had that tractor trailer that was blocking the center lane for a while, but that's moved out of the way. All those lanes are open, so now we're 15 minutes to 80-94. Of course, if you got eyes on anything, let us know. We so appreciate our tipsters always on the WBBM Mercedes-Benz of Hoffman Estates traffic tip line at 855-780-ROAD. DeSable Lakeshore Drive, just slow approaching Chicago Avenue from the north and south, but the tollways all moving well and no big delays, and none actually in Northwest Indiana. I-80 westbound, though, you are a little heavy. Briggs to past Richards. From the Metro Traffic Center, your next traffic at 6:58 on News Radio 105.9 WBBM.
5: We've got the blue sky and sunshine, just some patchy clouds to go along with it. Our high this afternoon, 72 degrees. The radar does show we might have some pop-up rain showers to contend with this afternoon and early evening, tapering off by tonight, though, with a low 44 degrees. And that temperature drop sets us up for a cooler Mother's Day, partly sunny with a high of only 63 degrees. Currently, we've got cloudy skies at O'Hare and Midway, where it's 54 degrees. It's 50 degrees in Morris and 53 along the lakefront, headed up to a high of 72 at 6:50.
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5: The city of Joliet is rolling out new rules for its downtown city square while also loosening some restrictions on outdoor drinking. So starting June 1st, the city's going to launch a pilot social district along Chicago Street. It allows participating restaurants to sell drinks to go in some special city-approved cups. Open alcohol will only be allowed inside marked boundaries and during certain evening hours. The new city square rules also ban sleeping, skateboards, and dogs from the artificial turf. And city leaders say the goal is to keep downtown welcoming and family friendly. A village in southern Cook County, meantime, hosting what organizers describe as the largest gospel music festival in the area today.
4: We have this spectacular lineup, so it is going to be a day to remember.
12: The Village of Linwood is welcoming thousands to its first ever Gospel Fest Saturday at Lakeview Park on South Lake Linwood Drive. Mayor Jada Curry and the village trustees are leading the free event, which celebrates unity, peace, and community.
4: This not only presents an opportunity for us to fellowship amongst each other, but also with our neighbors.
12: Among the headliners, Bishop Larry Trotter and Sweet Holy Spirit Church Recording Choir, Pastor Dan Willis, Ray Beatty and Shekinah Glory Ministries, and DeAndre Patterson. Attendees can also expect community vendors, local businesses, and food ranging from barbecue all the way to Jamaican cuisine.
4: And so there is a cost associated with that. There are also resource vendors that will be available doing blood pressures and CPR classes.
12: Festivities kick off at 1 in the afternoon. 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
13: I live in the neighborhood. And
14: Trish Carnevale, owner of Pixie and the Boy, tells us that she moved into her small shop in Logan Square at 2605 North Milwaukee Avenue about 5 years ago.
13: I just wanted a store. Honestly, I'm a maker, so during the pandemic, everything stopped, like all the craft fairs that I was attending.
14: She admits to us that the craft fair life was a bit of a tough one anyway.
13: I hated packing up all of my stuff, and it was like moving in and out every weekend.
14: So she moved into her current space, referencing her son, who is now a teenager in the signage. She is the Pixie in Pixie and the Boy.
13: Yeah, I used to be a hairstylist, and Pixie Cuts has always been my favorite.
14: The store started as a place to make and sell her own crafts, but it quickly evolved to become something much more unique.
13: A lot of the things in here are from friends, and then just people reaching out throughout Chicago wanting their stickers or their artwork in here.
14: A Made in Chicago small business that provides a space for other local makers. Let's talk about the product. Carnevale lets us in on a little secret. She's obsessed with stickers, so the shop features a decent variety of prints and sticker sheets from local artists.
13: Another local one that's very popular is Transit Tees. I'm sure you've heard about them before. They make the Chicago handshake poster and the Chicago style poster right there, and I carry a lot of their
2: postcards. And last but not least is lettering work. She's very local. She lives up the street.
14: Chicago-themed socks, stickers, prints, posters, puzzles. There's even a board game that lets you play as the head of a rat household trying to survive the city's urban landscape. This week's Made in Chicago, now shipping nationwide.
2: So Pixie and Boy, me and my son.
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0: Hefty slider bag, silly with a slide. 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Come on.
2: When you finally find your thing, you want the whole world to know about that thing. So you use a thing called Canva to make it an even bigger and better thing. 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
10: 658, traffic and weather together on the 8s. Here's Lisa Costi.
11: Still dealing with that delay on the Edens. Actually, it was an animal that was struck. It was a deer, but that debris is in the left lane as you are approaching Willow Road. Very heavy. 17 minutes in from Lake Cook, 15 on your outbound side. The Kennedy doing great right now. 15 minutes in from O'Hare to the Jane Byrne, 15 on your outbound side. Express lanes inbound moving the same as the locals. No problems for you on the Eisenhower, so enjoy that while it lasts. 31 minutes in from the Jane Adams to the Jane Byrne, 31 on your outbound side. The Stevenson outbound, just a little delay, Kedzie to Pulaski. It's 27 to I-355, 25 coming back in. Next traffic is at 7:08 on News Radio 105.9 WBBM.
10: AccuWeather says we'll have a good deal of sunshine here at the start of your Saturday. Those clouds will build throughout the afternoon, and we might have some scattered rain showers to contend with. Our high today, 72 degrees, will settle at a low 44 overnight. Right now, it's 54 degrees at O'Hare and Midway, 53 degrees along the lakefront.
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10: Coming up in the next half hour on News Radio WBBM, new body camera footage has been released in connection to a deadly shooting involving police back in March.
12: This is Haley Hansen. Evanston police make another arrest in connection with a shooting near a high school.
10: And investigators continue to look into why someone was crossing a runway at Denver International Airport when they were struck by a Frontier airline. More on that just ahead at 7 o'clock.
13: This is CBS News on the Hour, your home for original reporting.
14: I'm Stacey Lynn. A Frontier Airlines flight taking off from Denver late last night struck a person on the runway, as you hear from liveatc.net.
15: Frontier 4345, we're stopping on the runway. We just hit somebody. We have an engine fire. We have 231 souls on board. We have 21,320 pounds of fuel on board. There was an individual walking across the runway.
14: This man was on board the plane.
16: We were already taking off, and we were going pretty fast, and I felt like the plane started to tilt up when out of nowhere we felt like a thud and heard like an explosion.
14: All the passengers were safely evacuated. The NTSB is investigating the incident. A cruise ship will arrive in the Canary Islands early tomorrow. The ship is at the center of the deadly hantavirus outbreak. CBS's Raimi Inocencio is with residents who aren't happy.
17: I think this is a second pandemic.
18: As the Hondia sails nearer and nearer, protests are popping up across the island. Residents here say they do not want any of those passengers on their land.
14: CBS News medical correspondent Dr. Celine Gounder tells us what will happen to the 17 American passengers on board who may have been exposed but are not known to be infected with the virus.
19: The CDC is deploying a team of epidemiologists and medical professionals to the Canary Islands, so they'll assess each American's level of exposure, how much were they exposed to somebody who had hantavirus. From there, they will fly on a government medical repatriation flight to Nebraska. They'll go to the National Quarantine Center in Nebraska at the University of Nebraska Medical Center. This is the only federally funded quarantine site in the country. A second CDC team will be deploying to receive them there.
14: The Trump administration is still waiting for a response from Iran to its latest proposal to end the war. And CBS's Sam Vinograd reports tensions remain high with the U.S. and Iran exchanging fire this week in the Strait of Hormuz.
20: Well, the question here is whether this tit-for-tat exchange of fire is going to outpace negotiations to actually establish an armistice or end the war.
14: Are there really aliens out there? The Pentagon released a bunch of UFO videos that have been hidden from the public for years.
21: One of the videos released was taken in Greece in 2023 and shows what witnesses described as an object near the surface of the ocean making multiple 90-degree turns at approximately 80 miles per hour.
14: That's Pentagon reporter Eleanor Watson. She says that is not typical of anything that we know that flies and can be identified. This is CBS News.
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14: Details on a 100th birthday celebration for the world's most celebrated naturalist, David Attenborough.
29: The Albert Hall concert, a celebration of an extraordinary life with the music of 72 years of filmmaking. Also, a chance for friends and colleagues to say thank you. Among them, one former 9-year-old visitor to David Attenborough's studio. That 9-year-old is now a king.
30: And on behalf of the whole nation, I wish you a very happy 100th birthday.
14: A man in Portland, Oregon was sentenced to more than 10 years behind bars for stealing Christmas gifts from several homes. Prosecutors say 39-year-old Alan Easley, who's been dubbed the Grinch, kicked indoors and walked out with children's wrapped holiday presents. Easley apologized during sentencing when the judge handed down a 128-month prison term. Stacy Lynn, CBS News.
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0: 7:05, Saturday, May 9th. Hey there, thanks for joining us. I'm Sarah Herrera. If you've been waiting for a true spring day, today may be your best shot. Just don't put the sweatshirt away yet. We're officially all in the 50s now, on our way up to the low to mid 70s today. We'll have your AccuWeather 5-day forecast coming up, but first, our top story on News Radio WBBM. Newly released body camera video is giving the public a closer look at a deadly Chicago police shooting in Humboldt Park 2 months ago. Police say officers were attempting to stop a 42-year-old Derek Jordan, whose vehicle was linked to an earlier shooting when he slammed into a pedestrian, a CTA bus, and a police vehicle. An officer then opened fire, killing Jordan. Lawyers representing Jordan's family now say they're pursuing a civil investigation, claiming officers had opportunities to de-escalate because Jordan was surrounded and no longer posed an immediate danger. COPA says the officer involved was relieved of police powers within days of the shooting as investigators continue reviewing the case. And an Uber driver and his passenger, an 18-year-old high school senior, were shot and killed Thursday night in East Garfield Park. Chicago police say the victims were sitting in a car near Homan and Lake around 8:30 p.m. when gunfire erupted from a gray SUV that pulled up beside them. The passenger was identified as Demarian DJ Johnson, a Christ the King Jesuit College prep student and basketball player remembered by friends and mentors for his impact on the community. McKinley Nelson, founder of Project Swish, tells CBS Chicago that Johnson's death is being felt far beyond the basketball court.
1: And I hate that he was robbed of that. I hate that he was robbed of graduation, you know. So, there's definitely some pain in all of that for everybody on our team, but also, you know, everybody that he cared about.
0: Mentors with the anti-violence youth program Project Swish say he had been heading home from basketball when the shooting happened. No arrests have been announced. A 19-year-old man is dead after a drive-by shooting overnight on Chicago's southwest side. Police say the victim was standing outside near 69th and Pulaski in the Marquette Park neighborhood just after 1:50 a.m. when police say someone in a vehicle opened fire. The teen was shot multiple times in the lower back and taken to the hospital where he was pronounced dead. No other injuries were reported and no arrests have been made. And Chicago homeowners could soon see more accurate water bills under new recommendations from the city's inspector general.
2: When you turn on a faucet,

0: costs you money. But in Chicago, the city's inspector general says water customers might not find out about leaks or other issues until an expensive bill shows up. A report from Chicago's top watchdog says the city's water meters themselves are generally accurate, but errors can be introduced through calculations and other processes at the finance and water management departments. The report recommends a series of fixes and calls on both agencies to shore up their customer service. In a response, the departments say they're taking action on some items identified by the IG, but have disagreed with some of the office's conclusions. And the Inspector General's office says without that action, errors may not actually be water under the bridge. Jeff Buckles, News Radio 105.9, WBBM.
1: 7:08, traffic and weather together on the 8th. How are those roads? Lisa Costi.
2: Still a little slow on the inbound Eden, Sarah. Slow approaching Willow. We had some debris in the left lane for quite some time, but all those lanes are open, so it should be back to normal soon. 15 minutes outbound for you on the Edens. The Kennedy's still looking great. 15 minutes in from O'Hare to the Jane Byrne Interchange. 9 from the Junction outbound. It's a 15-minute ride to O'Hare. Express lanes moving inbound, same as the locals. No problems for you on the I-190 O'Hare extension, eastbound or westbound. Eisenhower's still looking smooth. 31 minutes in from the Jane Addams to the Jane Byrne. 13 from Mannheim. Outbound's a 31-minute trip. The Stevenson inbound, just slow approaching the Dan Ryan, but 25 minutes in from I-355 to DeSable Lakeshore Drive. Outbound, hitting the brakes from Kedzie to Pulaski. 19 minutes for you to the Tri-State. 27 to I-355 in Will County looking good. The Dan Ryan, 12 minutes in from the Bishop Ford merge. 12 out to the split. No problems on I-57. You're 15 minutes in either direction. Bishop Ford inbound, just a 13-minute ride from 80-94. Outbound, still slow from 130th to the Steel Bridge. 15 minutes to 80-94. DeSable Lakeshore Drive, you are slow approaching Chicago Avenue in both directions. Looking at your tollways, the Tri-State, the Jane Addams, the Reagan, the Veterans moving well. No problems on Route 53. I-80 eastbound's clear. Westbound, you're slow from Briggs to pass Richard and then heavy past Larkin. For the Metro Traffic Center, your next traffic is at 7:18 on News Radio 105.9 WBBM.
1: Today may come with one weather warning. Sunscreen, peak sunshine around lunchtime could lead to a quick burn if you're outside too long. Highs hit 73 degrees. We could see some increasing clouds later and maybe a stray shower. We're talking a 20% chance. Now tonight turns cool and partly cloudy. Mother's Day, dry and cooler with highs in the low 60s. At this moment, 52 degrees in Aurora, 53 degrees. At O'Hare, already up to 55 degrees in Wheeling at 710.
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1: It's 7:11. Controversial comments made in Chicago this week by Alexandria Ocasio-Cortez are being defended by the congresswoman who made remarks about billionaires. During an appearance Thursday, Ocasio-Cortez said, quote, "You can't make $1 billion," end quote. Speaking yesterday at the University of Chicago, she clarified that her criticism is directed at economic systems that create billionaires, not individual people themselves. When asked whether she plans to seek higher office, Ocasio-Cortez stopped short of giving a direct answer.
5: They assume that my ambition is a title or a seat, and my ambition is way bigger than that. My ambition is to change this country.
1: Friday night's conversation was part of a series coordinated by the University of Chicago's Nonpartisan Institute of Politics, which hosted former Vice President Mike Pence last week. And a second person is now facing attempted murder charges in connection with a shooting at an Evanston park.
6: 18-year-old Jordan Hill remains in Evanston police custody pending court proceedings. Hill joins 20-year-old Zakar Lee in being charged with taking part in the April 23rd shooting at Mason Park, which sent a nearby high school into a brief lockdown. According to police, two groups fired on each other at the park. However, there were no reports of any injuries. The investigation into the shooting remains active and ongoing, and police continue to ask anyone with information to call them. Haley Hansen, News Radio 105.9 WBBM.
1: And a major redevelopment plan could reshape a busy stretch of Chicago's Lakeview neighborhood near Diversey Harbor. Developers want to build a 28-story high-rise at Sheridan and Diversey on the site of the long-vacant former Stone Medical Center. The proposal includes hundreds of apartments, retail space, medical offices, a public gym, and, yes, a rooftop pool overlooking the lakefront. Under the plan, 20% of the 355 units would be designated as affordable housing. Crews have already begun tearing down parts of the existing structure as developers gather input from neighbors and community groups. Right now it's 7:14. We'll have your 5-day AccuWeather forecast and the prize for today's Smart Quiz coming up next.
7: With combat operations in Iran underway, be here for the facts, the context, and the important developments as they happen. 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
1: 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We're all looking to Mother's Day. How's the weather looking, Matt Benz?
12: Yeah, looking a little bit cooler here for the second half of the weekend, but not a lot of complaints. We just need to get through today first. So, mix of sun and clouds there this morning. Looking at some more clouds generally south of I-80. There's still some patchy fog that direction, but most of us will see a mix of sun and clouds and becoming breezy. Can't rule out a stray afternoon shower. Temperatures heading up to a high of 72 for this afternoon. Still can't rule out a shower here for tonight, especially south of Chicago. Low 44 tomorrow. Will be a cooler day, but not bad for Mother's Day. Mix of clouds and sunshine. Enjoy the day. I-63. Monday, mostly sunny. Still on the cool side. A high of 60. Tuesday, watching for a couple of showers. Temperatures rebound with a high of 68. Then cooler again for Wednesday with perhaps a shower or two. A high of just 57. Right now, it's 53 at O'Hare, 52 at Midway. Lake in the Hills reporting 52. And at the lakefront, it's 53. I'm Mackie Weather Meteorologist Matt Benz.
1: And today's Smart Quiz question is coming up in 7 minutes on the line. 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And at 7:16, it's time for sports. A series from Wrigley Field and slow down. The Cubs winning streak in Texas last night, picking up their 10th win in a row. The Cubs offense stayed red hot after grabbing the lead with first inning run. Seiya Suzuki added on from there with his 7th home run of the season. Here's Pat Hughes on the call on 104.3 The Score.
13: There goes Hap again. Here's a high fly ball deep left center field. Back goes Carter. Back goes Osuna. It's got a chance. Gone. Over the left center field fence. Seiya Suzuki, a long home run, and the Cubs lead 3-0.
1: Suzuki and Cubs first baseman Michael Busch provided the heavy lifting on offense yesterday in their 7-1 win. Ben Brown helped pick up the Cubs' injury-riddled staff with 4 scoreless innings in the first start of the season. They'll look to build on their major league-leading record with Edward Cabrera on the bump later tonight. And the White Sox offense did their part in yesterday's game against Seattle, but the Sox staff couldn't keep the Mariners in check in a 12-8 loss out at Wright Field. Munetaka Murakami added his 15th home run this season with a solo blast that matched Aaron Judge for the league lead. Sean Burke has had a rough outing in his start, allowing 6 earned runs in just 4 innings of work. And the Bears got their first look at their incoming draft class yesterday, with a rookie minicamp kicking off in Lake Forest, headlined by first-round pick Dylan Thinneman. The rookie group will take part in a 2 straight days of a walkthrough minicamp. And that's a look at sports at 16 and 46 past each hour. It's 7:18. 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How are those expressways, Lisa Coste?
2: Well, the Eden's doing well now, back to normal, 15 minutes in either direction. The Kennedy, still just 15 minutes in from O'Hare to the Jane Byrne Interchange, 9 from the junction, and 15 going back out. Your express lanes inbound moving the same as the locals. Of course, if you see anything on the road, you got eyes on stuff, let us know. We appreciate our tipsters so very much on the WBBM Mercedes-Benz of Hoffman Estates traffic tip line at 855-780 Road. No problems on the I-190 O'Hare extension. Eisenhower looking good. 31 minutes in from the Jane Addams to the Jane Byrne. 13 from Mannheim. Just 31.

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2: Lisa, today is the kind of day where you leave the house in a hoodie and regret it by lunch. Temperatures are going to climb into the low 70s with sunshine early and more clouds by afternoon. A stray shower is possible, but most neighborhoods stay dry. At this moment, we're in the 50s. Actually, most of us sitting right at 52 degrees, feeling a little bit warmer than the rest of us. Mostly sunny there at 55 degrees. It's 720. Our top story this hour, charges will not be filed against the Aurora police officers accused of fatally shooting 19-year-old Christopher Leppy last year. We'll have much more on this story coming up at 7:31.
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9: Another small business success story. Long before Raising Cane's became one of the fastest growing restaurant chains in the U.S., the company founder Todd Graves pitched the idea of a fast food spot centered around a single item, the Mighty Chicken Finger, in an undergraduate business course at the University of Georgia. The professor gave him the lowest grade in the class. Still, Graves kept after the idea. Following graduation, he sought loans to get the concept off the ground and was turned down by bank after bank. Graves was galvanized by the rejections. After finding work in Alaska on a fishing boat, some private investors and a $50,000 Small Business Administration loan allowed Graves

0: Braves in 1996 to finally open his first modest outpost in Baton Rouge. And 30 years later, it still feeds hordes of students from Louisiana State University, and he still works there on occasion. In fact, everybody in the organization, regardless of title, does the same thing. With the Bloomberg Small Business Report, John Tucker, News Radio, 105.9 WBBM.
1: This hour's weekend news quiz question, Stephen Colbert talked to which former president in Chicago for an interview that aired this week. The lines are now open, and we'll start with the seventh caller at our WBBM contest line. That number, 1-866-780-QUIZ. That's 1-866-780-7849. 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
8: 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How are those roads? Lisa Costi.
9: Not too terrible. Spots, the Eden's looking good for you, 15 minutes in either direction. The Kennedy's still moving well, 15 minutes in from O'Hare to the Jane Byrne Interchange, 9 from the Junction. It's 15 on your outbound side. Express lanes inbound moving the same as the locals. The Eisenhower's still 31 minutes in from the Jane Addams to the Jane Byrne, 31 on your outbound side. The Stevenson slow approaching the Dan Ryan, 25 minutes in from I-355. Outbound, you're slow from Kedzie to Pulaski. It's 21 out to the Tri-State from DeSalvo Lakeshore Drive, 29 to I-355. No problems on I-55 in Will County. The Dan Ryan doing all right. So is I-57. The Bishop Ward inbounds clear. Outbound, you're slow from 130th to the Steel Bridge, but only 15 minutes to 80-94. DeSalvo Lakeshore Drive at heavy approaching Chicago Avenue in both directions, but all your tollways doing okay. Route 53 now, northbound, you're slow.

0: approaching Kirchhoff. We got reports of debris, a big construction barrel in the center lane. From the Metro Traffic Center, your next traffic is at 7:38 on News Radio 105.9 WBBM.
1: Today might be the best weather bargain of the weekend. You get warmth, sunshine, and only about a 20% chance of a random shower that could interrupt your plans. Today's high, 73 degrees. Right now, it's 55 degrees in Waukegan. It's 52 degrees in Morris and 54 degrees downtown Chicago at 729.
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1: Happy Saturday morning. I'm Sarah Herrera. Hello there. These are your top stories on News Radio WBBM. New details have come to light in connection to the death of a teenager by Aurora police officers.
7: One of a string of motels dotting Lincoln Avenue is nearly ready to take in a different kind of traveler. I'm political editor Jeff Buckles with how the Diplomat Motel became the Haven.
1: Advocates are calling on downstate lawmakers to make it impossible to buy non-compliant smoke detectors. Plus, investigations are underway after a person was struck by a plane at Denver International Airport. Right now, it's 54 degrees under mostly sunny conditions in Joliet. It's 7:31. The Kane County State's attorneys this week announced that the two Aurora police officers who shot and killed a 19-year-old man armed with a BB gun last year will not face criminal charges. WBBM's Mike Krauser explains.
8: It was March 29th at about 1:30 a.m. A Geneva police officer approached a vehicle that was believed to have been connected to incidents in which windows were shot out with a BB gun. The driver, identified as Christopher Lepe, sped away as the officer had a hand on the steering wheel and was trying to hit the brakes. He was injured. Then there was a high-speed pursuit in Aurora involving Aurora police and Kane County Sheriff's deputies, ending when stop sticks deflated the tires. His car was surrounded by four marked police vehicles, and the state's attorney said Lepe pointed what the officers thought was an AR-15 rifle at them. The Aurora officers fired multiple shots. Lepe was taken to a hospital where he was pronounced dead. The rifle turned out to be an air gun. The state's attorney says in a statement the officers had a reasonable belief that the deadly force was necessary. They're cleared of wrongdoing. Mike Krauser, News Radio, 105.9 WBBM.
1: The people behind an effort to bring new purpose to a rundown motel on Chicago's north side say they hope it'll be a haven for people who need one.
9: Picture a homeless shelter.
7: Architect Sean McGuire asked city and community leaders at this week's ribbon cutting for the Haven in Lincoln Square to envision a space with fluorescent lights, narrow hallways, and concrete floors and walls.
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7: By contrast, McGuire's work reimagining the old Diplomat Motel on Lincoln Avenue included creating 37 private rooms for guests, an activity area, and green space with seating areas for socializing and reflection.
9: Good design belongs to everyone.
7: Cornerstone Community Outreach will run the shelter. Andrew Winter is the executive director.
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1: A rollover crash involving a cement truck sent two drivers to the hospital yesterday morning in rural McHenry County. Fire crews say they responded just before 11 a.m. to Marengo and Seaman Roads near Union, where they found a cement truck overturned and a badly damaged minivan off the road. Firefighters say they had to remove the minivan driver's side door to free the trapped driver. The cement truck driver got out before crews arrived. The McHenry County Sheriff's Office is investigating. And fire safety advocates want want once and for all to get rid of the smoke alarms that use a removable 9-volt battery.
11: There is something to know about smoke detectors.
12: Smoke detectors save lives, but only when they work.
11: State Senator Laura Elman spoke for a bill to only allow the sale of smoke detectors, which have a sealed 10-year battery.
12: In modern homes, a flashover can happen in as little as 3 minutes. People don't have time for dead batteries or faulty devices.
11: This is already the law in Chicago. The bill to make it statewide has already passed the House. At the Illinois Capitol, Dave Dahl, News Radio 105.9 WBBM.
1: And an investigation is underway at Denver International Airport after Frontier Airlines Flight 4345, which was bound for LAX, hit a person on the runway while taking off. Here is a clip of the pilots speaking to the air traffic control tower as they head on the ATC app.
13: Tower, Frontier, Tower, Frontier 4345, we're stopping on the runway. We just hit somebody. We have an engine fire.
14: Frontier 4345, I see that.
1: According to a post on social media from the airport, the incident caused an engine fire that was quickly put out by the Denver Fire Department. 231 people were on the plane at the time, and the condition of the person hit is currently unknown. And the luxury cruise ship linked to the hantavirus outbreak is now at the center of a U.S. evacuation effort. Health officials in Nebraska say specialized quarantine and biocontainment teams are prepared to safely treat evacuated Americans and prevent further spread of the virus, according to Medical Director Angela Hewitt.
15: We have a trained team of healthcare workers, including everything from our nursing team to a physician team, including infectious diseases specialists, as well as critical care physicians. And we are ready, should one of these individuals develop symptoms concerning for hantavirus.
1: At least 3 passengers have died, and 5 passengers who left the ship have been infected with the virus. None of the remaining passengers or crew are symptomatic. Right now it's 7:35. We'll have your low gas prices and the winner of the smart quiz question coming up next.
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1: 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Again, 312-409-4277. And this hour's weekend news quiz questions. Stephen Colbert talked to which former president in Chicago for an interview that aired this week? That answer, President Obama. Tim Wisniewski in Lockport gave us the correct answer. Tim, you have just won a pair of tickets to Fault at Chicago Shakespeare Theater running April 18th through May 24th, provided by Chicago Shakespeare Theater. For tickets and more information, visit ChicagoShakes.com. And you can listen the next hour at 8:22 for another smart quiz question. It's 7:38, time for traffic and weather together on the 8s. Right now, we're watching a situation on the Dan Bryan. What's going on, Lisa Constantine?
0: We've got a vehicle fire in the express lane, so you are heavy from 63rd to 59th. That vehicle fire now blocking two lanes, so you definitely want to stay in the locals. Crews are on scene trying to put that out, but that car apparently fully engulfed. And the outbound side of the Ryan, you've got a gaper delay from 59th to 63rd, obviously. So about 15 minutes on your outbound side. The Edens, no problems for you. 15 minutes in either direction. Kennedy, looking good. 15 minutes in from O'Hare to the Jane Bird Interchange. 9 from the Junction. 15 on your outbound side. Express lanes inbound moving the same as the locals. Yeah, went on to O'Hare Extension's doing okay. The Eisenhower so far so good. 31 minutes in from the Jane Addams to the Jane Bird Interchange. 13 from Mannheim. Outbound, it's 31 minutes to the Jane Addams. Stevenson now, heavy approaching the Dan Ryan, 25 minutes in from I-355 to DeSava Lakeshore Drive. Outbound, getting heavier from Kedzie to Pulaski, 21 minutes to the Tri-State, 29 out to I-355. No problems on I-55 in Will County. I-57, 15 minutes in from I-80 to the Ryan, 15 going back out. The Bishop Ford inbound, just a 13-minute trip for you. Outbound, you're slow, 130th to the Steel Bridge. It's 15 minutes from the Ryan to 80-94. No delays on Route 394, DeSava Lakeshore Drive. You're slow approaching Chicago Avenue in both directions. The Tri-State, the Jane Addams, the Reagan, the Veterans, all doing well. Route 53 northbound. Be careful approaching Kirchhoff. We have reports of debris, big construction barrel in the center lane. Southbound, not a problem. Your next traffic is at 7:48 from the Metro Traffic Center on News Radio 105.9 WBBM.
19: WBBM AccuWeather forecast, periods of clouds and sunshine for the rest of today, becoming breezy and warm. Perhaps a stray shower as well for this afternoon with a high of 72. Can't rule out a stray shower here for tonight, especially south of Chicago, low of 44. And for Mother's Day tomorrow, cooler but a dry day. A mix of clouds and sunshine with a high of 63. Right now it's 53 at O'Hare, 52 at Midway, Lake in the Hills reporting 52, and at the lakefront it's 53. I'm AccuWeather meteorologist Matt Benz.
1: 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The fight over the future of West Suburban Medical Center is now playing out in court as the shuttered hospital remains caught in a legal and financial battle. Attorneys for the hospital's landlord and its current operator faced off yesterday over who should control the facility after it abruptly closed in March over mounting financial troubles. Landlord Ramco is asking a judge to appoint a receiver and bring in a new operator to reopen the hospital. Meanwhile, current operator Resilience Health is trying to block an eviction effort and maintain control of the property. Both sides insist they want the hospital reopened, but for now, its future remains uncertain. And a special lunchtime mass in River North marked 1 year since the appointment of a Chicago Pope.
20: As we gather here today celebrating the first anniversary of the election of Pope Leo XIV, we know this is a good day of great joy and great celebration.
21: Inside Holy Name Cathedral on State Street, Bishop Lawrence J. Sullivan told a few dozen parishioners that a young Robert Prevost received a lot of support growing up, and people did see something truly special in him, adding that likely no one could have imagined he would one day be named Pope.
20: Now, as we can see, Bishop, Archbishop, Cardinal, and now as our Holy Father.
21: Outside the cathedral, we ask parishioners from River North and the Gold Coast if a Chicago Pope has made them more devout in their faith.
22: Yes. Absolutely.
23: I'm actually Protestant, so I've been attending Holy Name since the Pope got elected because I was so intrigued that we had a Pope from Chicago. So I've been attending here.
24: I wouldn't say he's made me more devout, but I'm so proud to be a Catholic now because of all the statements that he's made about peace.
21: At Holy Name Cathedral on the one-year anniversary of Pope Leo XIV, Brandon Eisen, News Radio 105.9 WBBM.
1: And the Vatican is signaling a mixed approach to LGBTQ plus Catholics under Pope Leo XIV, continuing some of the Pope Francis's outreach initiatives while maintaining traditional church doctrine. A new Vatican report included testimony from two gay married Catholics, drawing praise from LGBTQ plus advocates, but Pope Leo also indicated he does not plan to expand church recognition of same-sex blessings. Supporters call it a sign of continued openness, while conservatives say church teaching on homosexuality has not changed. Right now, it's 7:43. We're going to have your top trending stories and sports coming up next.
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1: A brave little guy made a very long swim. A single coyote stunned biologists as they watched him paddle all the way to the remote island of Alcatraz. And this was an incredible feat as San Francisco Bay is surrounded by swift, choppy waters notorious for thwarting prisoners' escapes. The coyote likely departed its home base in search of a mate or new territory to defend. And for the first time in more than a century, an eaglet has hatched within Chicago's city limits. You can learn more about the city's newest little resident on our website, WBBMNewsRadio.com. And at 7:46, it's time for sports. The Cubs kept rolling in Texas yesterday. In their opener against the Rangers, Ben Brown helped the Cubs pick up a 7-1 victory with their 4 scoreless innings in the first start of the year. The win gave the Cubs sole possession of the league's best record, with their winning streak still alive.
5: And the next pitch, hit in the air to right center. This is going to end the ball game. Pete Crow Armstrong is there. Cubs have won 10 in a row for the second time this season. A 10-game winning streak for the Chicago Cubs. Wow.
1: The Cubs offense stayed busy on Friday with Seiya Suzuki and Michael Busch providing the big hits of the day. Suzuki homered for a 7th time this season with his 2-run blast on the day. Cubs will hand the ball to Edward Cabrera later tonight with an 11th straight victory on the line. And there was plenty of offense to be had out on the south side yesterday, but the White Sox had no answer for Mariners right fielder Luke Raley. He homered twice on the day with a grand slam, adding to his 7 total RBIs in Seattle's 12-8 win. Munetaka Murakami matched the league-leading home run holder with his 15th of the season in the White Sox loss. And the Montreal Canadiens road victory helped them even up their second round series with Buffalo yesterday in the NHL playoffs. The Canadiens put up the 5 goals in a 5-1 win over the Sabres. Game 3 will head back to Canada. And the Chicago Sky tip off their WNBA season tonight with a new look starting lineup. They are taking on the Portland Fire out west, with tip-off set for 8 o'clock. And that's a look at sports at 16 and 46 past each hour. It's 7:48. Traffic and weather together on the 8th. How are those roads, Lisa Costi?
0: Well, we're still dealing with a little bit of traffic here for you on the Dan Ryan. We had a vehicle fire blocking the two of the lanes in the express lane. So you're heavy back from 69th all the way up to 59th. Now that fire has been put out, but those delays continue. So locals are a better option for you, but they're pretty heavy too. Dan Ryan in or outbound, Roosevelt to 18th, a little slowdown for you. It's 14 minutes. And the Edens, no problems, 15 minutes in either direction. The Kennedy doing well right now, 15 minutes in from O'Hare to the Jane Byrne Interchange, 15 on your outbound side. The I-90 O'Hare extension trouble-free. The Eisenhower is still looking good, 31 minutes in from the Jane Addams to the Jane Byrne, 13 from Mannheim. It's 31 out to the Jane Addams. The Stevenson, have you

0: Approaching the Dan Ryan, 27 minutes in from I-355 to DeSable Lakeshore Drive. Outbound slow from Kedzie to Pulaski, 21 to the Tri-State, 29 to I-355. No problems on I-55 in Will County. I-57, 15 minutes for you in either direction. The Bishop Ford inbound's okay. Outbound slow spots from 130th past the Steel Bridge, 15 minutes to 8094. DeSable Lakeshore Drive, northbound, your heavy pass 18th. We've got reports of a crash in a lane there. Also, you're heavy approaching Chicago Avenue from the north and southbound directions. And remember, we're going to have those bridge lifts starting in about 10 minutes or so. So expect some intermittent delays throughout the city. We'll keep you posted on those. From the Metro Traffic Center, your next traffic at 7:58 on News Radio 105.9 WBBM.
1: While sunshine early gives way to more clouds later in the day with breezy winds, maybe a stray shower trying to sneak through. Highs reach a warm 73 degrees at the moment. Mostly sunny in Lansing where it's 50 degrees. It's 53 at O'Hare. Partly sunny at Midway where it's 52 degrees at 7:50.
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1: An emotional graduation ceremony yesterday as the University of South Florida honored two doctoral students killed last month. Zamiel Limon and Nahida Bristy were awarded doctorates after the university's spring commencement after the couple was found dead weeks after being reported missing. People have charged Limon's roommate with first-degree murder in the case. WTSP-TV reporter Angelica Bruton has more on the ceremony.
3: Before the cheers, the celebration, there was a moment of silence.
4: We honor them, their spirit, and their work ethic.
3: Two gowns, caps, and a stole rested over two chairs among the more than 280 doctoral graduates.
1: Also, Friday, prosecutors announced that they will seek the death penalty against the man of killing Limon and Bristy. And three hikers are dead after a volcano erupted on a remote island in Indonesia. Authorities say the volcano had a long history of eruptions, and police had warned people not to climb it because of ongoing danger in the area. CBS's Chris Livesay reports.
5: Rescuers spent hours evacuating 17 survivors from the mountain slopes. Several were injured. The danger was hardly unknown. Mount Okonu has been erupting almost continuously for decades, and officials had already banned visitors from approaching the crater. Authorities say the volcano has become especially active in recent weeks, averaging nearly 100 eruptions a day since late March.
1: A further 17 hikers, including nine Singaporeans, were reported missing. Right now, it's 7:52. We'll have your Bloomberg Business Report coming up next.
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11: Hefty, hefty, hefty! 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
12: Ready whenever you are, Michael.
11: Michael grossed $217 million worldwide in its first weekend, proving the business of Michael Jackson remains robust. And Lionsgate Studios is probably on board for a sequel. Adam Fogelson, chairman of Lionsgate's film studios, told us before the film's release, if Michael performs well commercially, the studio will look to release the rest of the story in late 2027. The film out now had a budget of roughly $200 million, and that's because the original plan was to include child abuse allegations against the performer. But sources tell Bloomberg an error made by the Jackson estate forced millions of dollars in reshoots to remove the storyline. How the filmmakers deal with the abuse allegations in a sequel has yet to be determined. Lionsgate's next high-profile bet, the latest in the Hunger Games franchise. With business at 23 and 53, from the Bloomberg Newsroom, Karen Moscow, News Radio 105.9 WBBM.
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0: Hefty slider bag. 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
9: 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An unlikely pair of pups that went viral this week are getting a new home.
10: Whoever said small pups can't hang with the big dogs clearly haven't met Bird and Dee. The pair were found near a Chicago rail line, and their bond is very noticeable. Bird, who's a Chihuahua and Pug mix, and Dee, who's a German Shepherd, is receiving a lot of love on social media after a photo of the two went viral showing Bird sleeping on top of Dee at the Anti-Cruelty Society this week. Now the two can continue catching naps together in their new home with a family of four. 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
9: 7:58, traffic and weather together on the 8th. How's that situation on the Dan Ryan, Lisa Costi?
11: It's getting better. We had a vehicle fire at 59th. It was blocking two lanes. That fire has been extinguished. However, the delay remains in your express lanes from 69th to 59th. Outbound, we're delayed from Roosevelt to 18th. It's 14 minutes out to the Bishop Ford split. The Eden's looking good. 15 minutes for you in either direction. No problems on the Kennedy thus far. 15 minutes in from O'Hare, 9 from the Junction. Outbound's 15 as well. Express lanes moving same as the locals on your inbound side. And the Eisenhower's still 31 minutes in from the Jane Addams to the Jane Byrne. 13 from Mannheim, 31 going back out. The Stevenson just 27 minutes in from I-355 to DeSable Lakeshore Drive, 29 going back out. Your next traffic is at 808 on News Radio 105.9 WBBM.
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9: Coming up in the next half hour on News Radio WBBM, COPA has released body cam footage of a deadly Chicago police shooting on the Northwest Side from 2 months ago. A teenager is dead following a drive-by shooting on the Southwest Side overnight. Plus, it's not known yet why someone was crossing a runway at Denver International Airport last night and was hit by a Frontier flight as it was about to take off. More ahead from CBS News, WBBM Sports. The Cubs will try to stretch their winning streak to 11 games tonight in Texas, while the White Sox hope to bounce back after falling to Seattle. AccuWeather says a little sun, a few clouds, and finally some spring warmth. We're going up to a high of 72 degrees this afternoon. It's 8 o'clock.
12: This is CBS News on the Hour, your home for original reporting. I'm Stacey Lynn. A plane hit a person on the runway in Denver. The Frontier Airlines flight was taking off last night when the incident happened, as heard on liveatc.net.
13: We're stopping on the runway. We just hit somebody. We have an engine fire.
12: This man was on board.
14: I was right on the wing, so I looked to my right, and I just see, like, the right wing just on fire.
12: The pilot then aborted the takeoff.
14: The cabin starts to fill up with smoke, and that's when they start evacuating everybody.
12: The NTSB is investigating. The Dutch cruise ship at the center of the deadly Hanta virus outbreak will arrive in Spain's Canary Islands early tomorrow. CBS's Raimi Inocencio is there.
15: Spanish officials say that cruise ship will remain offshore and not dock directly on this island as passengers undergo health checks.
16: The U.S. has sent a plane with CDC staff to repatriate the Americans who will be placed in quarantine in Nebraska.
12: There are 17 Americans on board. Correspondent Meg Oliver with details on the Pentagon's just-released UFO report.
17: The documents include more than 20 video files showing unidentified objects captured by military sensors from Syria and Japan to North America. The most recent is from this year, showing two circular lights flying against a black backdrop in an undisclosed location.
12: It's been 1 year since Pope Leo became the leader of the world's Catholics. CBS's Nora O'Donnell tells us he marked the occasion touring Pompeii and has details of where he'll spend part of the summer.
18: About 15 miles southeast of Rome, nestled on the shore of an ancient volcanic lake, lies Castel Gandolfo.
19: Pope Leo is coming weekly.
20: I think he is going to end up being the pope that will visit this property the most in all its history. He told us that he wanted to come and make this the place where he recharges and prays and reads, goes on horseback, plays tennis, swims.
12: It's been the home for the summer of the Pope for 400 years. So what were the most popular baby names last year? CBS's Michael Toscano with the answer.
21: What's your name?
22: If you were born in 2025 and are a boy, it's most likely Liam. For girls, it's Olivia, both topping the list for 7 years in a row.
12: The baby names are drawn from Social Security card applications submitted at birth. It's been compiling the list of popular names since 1997. Procrastinators, here's your reminder. Mother's Day is tomorrow. According to the National Retail Federation, we're expected to spend a record amount on moms this year, totaling $38 billion. Much of that will be spent on brunch, flowers, and jewelry. Something your mom may want that doesn't cost a thing? To be left alone for the day. I mean, your time as well. This is CBS News.
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12: California teen has been accepted to 65 colleges.
26: 17-year-old Lamont Newell and his family used to sleep in a car in L.A., but now he's got a full ride to Columbia University to study industrial engineering. Newell learned how to code as a child and then became valedictorian of his high school while earning a 4.4 GPA. He's the first man in his family to graduate from high school and says his success shows that there's always an exit to your destination. Newell says he worked hard to set an example for his younger brother. Allison Keyes, CBS News.
12: Summer's almost here. You might be looking to take your family to a theme park. TripAdvisor says a futuristic French attraction called Futuroscope is topping their annual Traveler's Choice rankings for 2026. The park is known for its high-tech rides and immersive multimedia experiences. The highest ranked American park was Nobles in Amusement Park in Pennsylvania. Stacey Lynn, CBS News.
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11: 8:05 Saturday, May 9th. Good morning. Thanks for joining us. I'm Rachel Pearson. Right now it's 56 degrees in Chicago. Mostly sunny skies. We're headed up to a high of 72 degrees this afternoon. We will watch for some rain throughout the afternoon into tonight. Otherwise, those temperatures drop to a low 44 degrees. Cooler, cloudy Mother's Day ahead of us. We'll tell you all about it in your AccuWeather 5-day forecast coming up at 8:15. Our top local story on News Radio WBBM. The Civilian Office of Police Accountability released body cam video of a CPD officer shooting and killing a man in Humboldt Park back in March in Humboldt Park. WBBM's Mike Krauser reports.
0: Police were pursuing a white sedan that was believed to have been involved in a shooting. It hit a pedestrian and a CPD vehicle, according to police, and was hemmed in by a CTA bus. It was daytime. The driver was moving the car forward and in reverse, appearing to be trying to get away. Officers had the car surrounded. One was banging on the passenger side window, attempting to break it.
1: Get out of the car! I'll shoot you! Get out! Get out! Get out! Get out! Get out! Get out! Get out! Get out! Get out!
0: An officer fired six shots through the passenger side window, killing the driver, 42-year-old Derek Jordan.
1: He's wanted for murder!
0: Police say a gun was recovered from the car. Attorney Antonio Romanucci, representing Jordan's family, issued a statement saying the officers could have de-escalated the situation. They had the car surrounded. There was nowhere to go. He said they used a level of force that was unnecessary. Mike Krauser, News Radio, 105.9 WBBM.
11: A young man is dead after an overnight shooting on the city's southwest side. Police say the 19-year-old was standing outside near 69th and Pulaski. That's in the Westlawn neighborhood just before 2 a.m. when someone opened fire. He was hit multiple times, taken to Christ Hospital, where he later died. Investigators believe the shooter may have fired from a vehicle. An Uber driver and his 19-year-old high school basketball player passenger were killed in a drive-by shooting on Chicago's west side. Police say 38-year-old Jason Cho and Christ the King Jesuit senior Demarion Johnson were riding near Homan and Lake in East Garfield Park Thursday night when someone in an SUV opened fire. Johnson was team captain, planning to play junior college basketball in Wisconsin. McKinley Nelson's founder of Project Swish. It's an organization that offers basketball programming for Chicago youth and promotes anti-violence. He tells CBS News Chicago,
2: I try not to let it deflate me because it can be definitely a deflating feeling. Losing kids to the exact cause that you started the program for. But we know we got, you know, many more kids to protect.
11: So far, no arrests have been made. We're following a developing story in Peoria, where a man and woman are dead after what police say began as a domestic disturbance yesterday evening. Officers were called to the 500 block of Hamilton Boulevard. This is around 6:30 p.m. Investigators say a man shot a woman before a responding officer then opened fire, striking the man. Both were taken to the hospital and later died, and their identities haven't been released. The officer wasn't hurt. The Illinois State Police Department now handling that investigation. 8:08, it's time now for traffic and weather together on the 8s with Lisa Costi.
3: Still dealing with delays on the Dan Ryan with an earlier vehicle fire that had been blocking several lanes. They thought it was completely extinguished, but then it started to smoke up again, so fire crews on the way back out to check that out and make sure it's completely out. Still in the express lane, so you are heavy from 63rd to 59th, and then also a little slowdown for you, 35th to 31st, so you may want to stay in the locals to avoid all that. It's 16 minutes in on the Dan Ryan. Outbound, you're slow from Roosevelt to 18th, 14 minutes out to the split. No delays on the Edens. It's 15 minutes in either direction for you. The Kennedy's still moving well. 15 minutes in from O'Hare to the Jane Byrne Interchange. 9 from the junction. Outbound, it's a 15-minute ride to O'Hare. Diamond 90 O'Hare extension doing okay. The eyes now are just 31 minutes in from the Jane Adams to the Jane Byrne. 13 from Mannheim. It's 31 going back out. The Stevenson inbound slow approaching the Dan Ryan. 27 minutes in from I-355 to DeSable Lakeshore Drive. 19 from the Tri-State. Outbound delays from Kedzie to Pulaski. It's 21 minutes to the Tri-State. 29 to I-355. No problems on I-55 in Will County. I-57 doing okay for you. 15 minutes in either direction. The Bishop Ford also moving quite well. 13 minutes in and outbound. DeSable Lakeshore Drive, you're slow approaching Chicago Avenue in both directions. The Tri-State, the Jane Adams, the Reagan, the Veterans, those tollways all doing okay. No problems on Route 53. I-80's clear. No delays in Northwest Indiana. From the Metro Traffic Center, your next traffic is at 8:18 on News Radio 105.9 WBBM.
11: The WBBM AccuWeather forecast. We've got a lot of sunshine now.
4: out there at the start of our day. Some clouds, which will build this afternoon, bringing with it a chance for some stray rain showers. Much of the area remains dry. Pretty warm temperatures with a high 72 degrees today. It'll fall to the mid-40s overnight. Maybe some lingering rain, but that all clears out by tomorrow. Your Mother's Day forecast is dry. It's just cooler. Cloudy skies with a high 63 degrees. It's currently 56 degrees at O'Hare, 57 at Midway, also 57 degrees in Waukegan and 55 along the lakefront. We're headed up to a high of 72 at 810.
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4: It's 8:11. A man is fighting for his life after an early morning shooting on Chicago's southeast side. Police say the 36-year-old was leaving his home near 87th and Escanaba around 5 when several people followed him outside. And after he got into his car, investigators say a black sedan pulled up, someone got out, and opened fire before speeding away. The victim was shot multiple times, taken to the University of Chicago Medical Center. He's in critical condition. So far, no one is in custody. A project on the former Lincoln Yards property now inching closer to reality.
10: The city of Chicago and Sterling Bay have officially scrapped a controversial deal to fund new roads and bridges at the failed Lincoln Yards project. Crane Chicago says city officials are now negotiating a new deal with the firm planning the Foundry Park project, with a rough estimate that infrastructure costs would be in the couple $100 million range. A new agreement would need to be approved by the Community Development Commission and City Council. Haley Hansen, News Radio 105.9 WBBM.
4: People in Chicago may be less liable to get soaked by mistakes on their water bills following a report from the city's top official watchdog.
13: You've probably seen the stories over the years about people who open their water bills to discover they owe tens of thousands of dollars because of an undetected leak in a pipe or some other issue. A new report on water billing from the city's inspector general's office says the city's meters themselves are typically accurate, but how the finance and water management departments calculate estimates and service orders can introduce mistakes into people's bills. The IG also called out the departments for what it called unsatisfactory customer service and delays in notifying people when there's a sudden spike in their water usage. In their response, the departments say they've already adjusted some potential errors and are working to improve customer service, but acknowledged it could be some time before billing can be truly modernized. Jeff Buckles, News Radio 105.9. WBBM.
4: 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It's 8:13.
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14: 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Here's meteorologist Matt Benz.
15: Not a bad start here for this morning. Periods of sunshine and some clouds that will become breezy and warm. Watch for a stray afternoon shower here across the area, though nothing widespread is expected. The temperature is heading up to a high of 72. Tonight, partly cloudy. Still can't rule out a stray shower, especially south of Chicago with a high of 44. Tomorrow for Mother's Day, cooler but looking dry. That's the good news. We're heading up to a high of 63 for the afternoon. Into Monday, remaining cool with a high near 60 degrees. After that, temperatures begin to warm up for Tuesday. Perhaps a couple of showers, a high of 68, then cooler again for Wednesday with periods of clouds and some sun. I have only 57 by Wednesday afternoon. Right now it's 56 at O'Hare, 55 at Midway. Kenosha reporting 57, and at the lakefront it's 54. Mackey weather meteorologist Matt Benz.
14: A reminder, this hour's weekend news quiz question comes your way in just a few minutes. Today's prize, we've got a pair of tickets to Fault at Chicago Shakespeare Theater running April 18th through May 24th, provided by Chicago Shakespeare Theater. Be listening for this hour's weekend news quiz question at 8:22. At 8:16, time for a look at sports. Make it 10 in a row for the second time this season for the Cubs. A 7-1 victory out in Texas last night. Cubs kept their streak going with some timely hits against the Rangers. First baseman Michael Busch put the finishing touches on last night's win. A bases clearing double in the seventh. Here's the call on 104.3 The Score.
16: Here's the payoff. A swing and a line drive. Base hit in the gap. There's the play you're talking about, Ron. This is going to clear the bases. Three-run score. Cubs lead 7-1. Michael Busch with a three-run double to the opposite alley in left center.
14: Yeah, the Cubs' bats came up big in last night's finish, but the fill-in start from Ben Brown also much needed with the team's injuries. Brown went four scoreless before turning the ball to the bullpen. They'll hand it over to Edward Cabrera with a chance to pick up the 11th straight win later this evening. Turned out to be a slugfest on the south side, although the Mariners came out on top thanks to a big day from Luke Raley. Seattle's right fielder hit a pair of homers, including a grand slam that helped finish off a 12-8 win over the White Sox. Munetaka Murakami did go deep again, matching the league lead with his 15th home run of the season. A near 40-point night from Victor Wembanyama helped the Spurs grab a series lead over the Minnesota Timberwolves. The San Antonio center putting up 39 points, 15 rebounds in the second-round matchup. They now hold a 2-1 lead. Finally, the Chicago Sky start their season tonight. It's on the road, but it's a revamped starting lineup that'll pit against the Portland Fire. Tip-off for that first-ever matchup between the two teams set for 8 o'clock. That's a look at sports at 16 and 46 past each hour. 8:18, traffic and weather together on the 8s, sponsored by Boost Mobile. Here's Lisa Costi.
11: Still dealing with that slowdown on the Ryan in the express lanes inbound from 63rd to 59th. That's due to an earlier vehicle fire. 16 minutes in on the Ryan. Outbound, you're still from Roosevelt to 18th. That's 14 minutes to the Bishop Ford split. No problems for you on the Edens at this time. The Kennedy inbound, you'll get a nice look at the Wintrust mural near North Avenue. 15 minutes in from O'Hare, 9 from the junction. Outbound, just 9 to Montrose, 15 to O'Hare. Your express lanes inbound. Moving the same as the locals. No delays on the I-190 O'Hare extension. The Eisenhower is still 31 minutes in from the Jane Addams to the Jane Byrne. 13 from Mannheim. It's 31 on your outbound side. The Stevenson slow approach in the Dan Ryan. 27 minutes in from I-355 to DeSable Lakeshore Drive. Outbound heavy from Kedzie to Pulaski. 21 minutes to the Tri-State. 29 to I-355. No problems on I-55 in Will County. I-57 moving at your average speeds. 15 minutes in either direction. The Bishop Ford also doing well. 13 minutes either way. No delays on Route 390. 94 DeSable Lakeshore Drive now. Slow approaching Chicago Avenue in both directions. On your tollways, the Tri-State, the Jane

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1: 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It all kicks off at 11:30 this morning. The fountain expected to come to life around noon. We'll bring you this hour's weekend news quiz question coming up in just 90 seconds.
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1: This hour's weekend news quiz question. Which Trump administration cabinet member had a meeting with Pope Leo this past week? Looking for the cabinet member, part of the Trump administration, who met with Pope Leo. The lines are open. We'll start with the seventh caller at our WBBM contest line at 866-780-QUIZ. That's 866-780-7849. Today's prize, a pair of tickets to Fault at Chicago Shakespeare Theater, running April 18th through May 24th, provided by Chicago Shakespeare Theater. 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We'll have the answer and hopefully a winner coming up in about 10 minutes. At 8:23 with business news from Bloomberg, here's Denise Pellegrini.
9: Jazz is turning into one of millennial and Gen Z's favorite things.
10: It's serving the social function.
9: Marcus Moore, jazz violinist in and around New York City and elsewhere, who also works as a tech exec, says at some clubs in Lower Manhattan,
10: go there and I'd probably say the average age is maybe 30.
9: He calls it a post-pandemic trend for young people.
10: Some of them are just now beginning to explore what adulthood looks like in social environments, and jazz is perfect for that.
9: He says the spontaneity and authenticity of jazz improv is also helping give the jazz club business a boost.
10: Something that's less

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1: Another thing helping the business of jazz, cities like New York have recently made it easier for clubs to get the necessary licenses, making it a growing market, but still niche. Spotify says the market share of those listening to jazz is still less than 1%.
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8: 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Here's Lisa Costi.
9: So a little bit of a delay on the Dan Ryan inbound in the express lanes due to an earlier vehicle fire from 63rd to 59th, but all those lanes are open now. You're looking at about a 60-minute trip in on the Dan Ryan outbound. So Roosevelt to 18th, it's 14 minutes out to the Bishop Ford split. No problems on the Edens. The Kennedy now, a little slow from Division to Randolph. You're 12 minutes from the junction inbound, 18 from O'Hare. Outbound still doing great, 15 minutes to O'Hare. Express lanes inbound moving the same as the locals. No delays on the I-190 O'Hare extension. The Eisenhower still looking good, 31 minutes in from the Jane Addams, 31 going back out. The Stevenson slow approach in the Ryan, 27 in from I-355 to DeSable Lakeshore Drive. Outbound your delay from Kedzie to Pulaski, it's 21 to the Tri-State, 29 to I-355. From the Metro Traffic Center, your next traffic at 8:38 on News Radio 105.9 WBBM.
8: A mix of sun and clouds. It's going to be breezy but warm with a high 72 degrees. The clouds build tonight, bringing with it some scattered rain showers. Temperatures fall to the mid-40s. A little bit cooler tomorrow, cloudy but dry with a high of 63 degrees. It's 56 right now at O'Hare and Midway, 55 degrees.

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4: Good morning. I'm Rachel Pearson, and these are the top stories on News Radio WBBM. The King County State's Attorney's Office says no charges for the police officers who shot and killed a 19-year-old last year. A new shelter for unhoused people taking shape at the site of the former Diplomat Motel. Two men, including a police officer, are recovering this morning following a shooting in Indianapolis. Plus, we're waiting to learn more after a person was struck by a Frontier plane at the Denver International Airport overnight. AccuWeather says we'll have some sunshine at the start of our day. A little bit of clouds here and there. It's breezy. It's warm with a high 72 degrees. A couple scattered showers throughout the day into tonight. Otherwise, it's going to be cloudy and cool. Our low 44 degrees. Your Mother's Day forecast, partly sunny, cooler with a high of only 63 degrees. It's 8:31. The Newswatch continues, and the King County State's Attorney's Office announced this week two Aurora police officers who shot and killed a 19-year-old man armed with a BB gun last year will not face criminal charges. WBBM's Mike Krauser reports.
5: The officers were pursuing a car that had been connected to windows being shot out by someone with a BB gun. A Geneva officer initially tried to arrest the driver and was injured as he sped away. Two Aurora officers and two sheriff's deputies had the car surrounded. The driver, according to the state's attorney, 19-year-old Christopher Lepe, pointed what the officers thought was an AR-15 rifle at them, and the Aurora officers fired multiple shots. Lepe later died. The rifle turned out to be an air gun. The state's attorney determined they used reasonable force. Mike Krauser, News Radio, 105.9 WBBM.
4: Community leaders say a new shelter for unhoused Chicagoans will provide help and dignity for its guests. The Haven Shelter is set to open this summer in a building that used to be the Diplomat Motel. That's on Lincoln Avenue. So instead of a large open room with multiple beds, each of the Haven's guests will have their own room and facilities, in addition to access to medical and behavioral health services. It'll be operated by Cornerstone Community Outreach, where Andrew Winter is the executive director.
6: Soon these 37 rooms will be filled, and I believe that from years from now, lives will be different, because this community, the 40th Ward and all of Chicago, chose to care.
4: The facility also includes some green space, areas for socializing, along with an activity room. A shooting in Indianapolis leaves one man in critical condition and a police officer injured. Indianapolis Metropolitan Police Department officers called to a home late last night for reports of a possible homicide, but when they got to the scene, they found no fatalities. However, a man was armed and allegedly intoxicated, walked away from officers when they were trying to talk to him. He then opened fire, striking a police officer. Police returned fire. The suspect was taken to a nearby hospital in critical condition. The injured officer is stable. An investigation's now underway. Now, it's state law for homes to have a smoke detector, either hardwired or with a 10-year sealed battery, but other kinds are still on the market.
7: From the Illinois Fire Safety Alliance and Illinois Firefighters Association, Margaret Vaughn says you shouldn't even be able to buy the non-compliant smoke alarms.
8: What this legislation would do is it would prevent retailers from continuing to sell the unsafe models. It makes no sense that this law went into effect in 2023. Here we are 3 years later, and 288 residential fire deaths later, these retailers are thumbing their nose at the law and confusing consumers who are trying to comply with the law.
7: The bill has passed the House. It's already the law in Chicago. At the Illinois Capitol, Dave Dahl, News Radio 105.9 WBBM.
4: A Frontier Airlines flight that was taking off from Denver International Airport forced to abort takeoff late last night after striking someone on the runway.
9: Frontier 4345, we're stopping on the runway. We just hit somebody. We have an engine fire.
10: That's from liveatc.net.
9: There was an individual walking across the runway.
10: According to a statement from the airport, the incident happened just after 11:15 p.m. Eastern Time. Denver Fire responded to the scene and put out what was described as a brief engine fire. All 200 224 passengers and 7 crew members safely evacuated using emergency slides. The NTSB is investigating. Stacy Lynn, CBS News.
0: The State Department, meantime, is planning flights to evacuate Americans aboard the cruise ship hit by the Hanta virus.
2: A statement from the State Department says the Trump administration has no higher priority than the safety and security of Americans, adding it is closely tracking the outbreak and maintaining close contact with the ship and health authorities. The ship is expected to arrive in port in Spain within days, and the State Department says it will assist in the safe return of the Americans. At least 3 passengers aboard the Dutch ship have died from the Hanta virus. 5 passengers who left the ship are known to be infected. Some 140 passengers and crew remain aboard. Lindy Kenyon, CBS News, the White House.
0: We'll have the answer and hopefully a winner to this hour's weekend news quiz question next. It's 8:35.
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0: This hour's weekend news quiz question, we asked you which Trump administration cabinet member had a meeting with Pope Leo this past week. The answer would be Secretary of State Marco Rubio. And hey, Pam Dirks in Lake Barrington gave us the correct answer. Pam, thanks so much for listening. You've just won a pair of tickets to Fault at Chicago Shakespeare Theater running April 18th through May 24th, provided by Chicago Shakespeare Theater. 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
0: A big thank you to our listeners for the following gas prices. In Des Plaines, the S&K on Oakton and Cora is selling gas for $4.77 a gallon. In Justice, the Citgo on 79th and 88th selling gas for $4.69 a gallon. 8:38. Time now for traffic and weather together on the 8s. Here's Lisa Costi.
16: A sure sign that summer is eventually going to get here is when the boats start coming in. And that's what's happening today. Lots of bridge lifts all around the city. We do that on Saturday mornings here. So on the Eisenhower, you're heavy before Canal Street in both directions as the boats try and make their way through. So hang in there. Right now, 31 minutes in from the Jane Addams, 31 on your outbound side. The Edens, 15 minutes for you in either direction. The Kennedy, inbound, you're slow from Division to Randolph, 18 minutes in from O'Hare to the Jane Byrne Interchange, 12 in the Junction. Outbound, just 15 minutes to O'Hare. Your express lanes inbound are doing about the same as the locals, so you may as well stay put. I-190 O'Hare Extension, no problems east and westbound. Stevenson, inbound now, slow approach in the Dan Ryan, still 27 minutes in from I-355 to DeSable Lakeshore Drive. Outbound, slow from Kedzie to Pulaski. It's 21 to the Tri-State, 29 to I-355. No problems on I-55 in Will County. Dan Ryan, that earlier vehicle fire that was down at 59th, out of your way for sure. 14 minutes in for you because you're a little slow from 18th to Roosevelt. on the outbound side, you're doing okay, just 12 minutes. I-57, 15 minutes in both directions. No problems on the Bishop Ford. DeSable Lakeshore Drive, slow approaching Chicago Avenue in both directions, but all your tollways are moving okay. Route 53 looking good for you. So is 80-94. In fact, all of Northwest Indiana moving at your average speeds. From the Metro Traffic Center, your next traffic at 848 on News Radio 105.9 WBBM.
17: WBBM AccuWeather forecast, periods of sunshine and clouds for the rest of today. Just a stray afternoon shower, though much of the area may just stay dry with a high of 72. Still can't roll out a shower for tonight, especially south of Chicago, low 44. And for Mother's Day tomorrow, dry, cooler mix of clouds and sunshine with a high of 63. Right now it's 56 at O'Hare, 55 at Midway, Kenosha reporting 57, and at the lakefront it's 54. I'm AccuWeather meteorologist Matt Benz.
0: It's 8:40, and a suburban Chicago businessman is facing federal fraud charges, accused of running two schemes that allegedly brought in more than $4 million. Prosecutors say 41-year-old Ray Nasser, who owned an Orland Park freight company, submitted fake invoices for shipping jobs that never actually happened. He also allegedly sold bakery franchises after inflating their value to buyers. Investigators say he used some of the money to buy luxury vehicles, including a Lamborghini, BMW, and Cadillac Escalade. Nasser pleaded not guilty in federal court earlier this week. A man has been sentenced after stealing millions of dollars in goods from interstate shipments.
18: 41-year-old Ivara Zigmontas of Elk Grove Village received a 5-year federal prison sentence this week after pleading guilty to wire fraud. It's alleged that over the course of 3 years, Zigmontas stole more than $10 million in shipments of copper and liquor by posing as employees of logistics companies. According to federal prosecutors, he'd intended on stealing nearly $15 million in goods. Haley Hansen, News Radio 105.9 WBBM.
0: Experts and sci-fi fans are combing through the Pentagon's first release of files from decades ago about reports of UFOs.
19: Space, the final frontier.
20: Anyone who grew up watching Captain James T. Kirk on Star Trek is probably thinking already, aha! There are reports of bright orbs, some doing corkscrews, and one brightly lit linear object in the sky. Harvard astrophysicist Avi Loeb says,
21: we need to figure out whether these are natural phenomena
20: or
21: perhaps some very advanced technologies that we are not aware of.
20: Allison Keyes, CBS News, Washington.
0: Police across the country warning people about a game called Senior Assassin. It's a bit like Tag with water guns, pretty popular with graduating seniors. CBS's Tom Hansen reports it's causing all kinds of trouble lately because those plastic guns look too real.
22: Frantic 911 audio captured a caller alerting police to a Stoneham, Massachusetts neighborhood Monday morning.
23: I have a gentleman outside of my house hiding with a gun. Looks like he's about to ambush somebody.
22: Police found the person matching this photo, holding what appears to be a Glock-style gun.
24: On your face. Put your hands behind your back.
22: But they discovered a teenager with a water gun playing a controversial high school game called Senior Assassin.
0: In April, an Indiana student was charged with felony intimidation. And in 2024, a Kansas student was shot by a parent and paralyzed from the waist down. A new study out of Northwestern is shedding light on what researchers call a major blind spot in public health. Scientists tracked more than 130,000 babies born in Georgia. This is in 2017. Well, they found nearly 800 fathers died within 5 years of their child's birth. Researchers say about 60% of those deaths were preventable, including suicides, overdoses, homicides, and accidents. The study, published in JAMA Pediatrics, found fathers are less likely to die overall than non-fathers, but they say there's still little research on tracking focused specifically on dads during the transition into parenthood. We'll bring you top trending stories along with an update in sports next. It's 8:43.
3: Business never stands still, not in Chicago and not on the noon business hour. 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
3: 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And now that he's feeling his best, Chicago Animal Care and Control wants to find a fine feline his forever home. His name's Kingfisher. He's a 5-year-old gray and black cat. He had arrived at the shelter with URI symptoms and a lack of appetite, but after some tender love and care, he's back to his old self, craving attention. And if you'd like to be a good furry friend to Kingfisher, if you'd like him to be your good furry friend, you can head to the shelter on Western any day between noon and 7 p.m. 8:46, time for sports. The Cubs secured their second 10-game winning streak of the season away from Wrigley yesterday. Took on the Rangers after their second 4-game sweep of the Reds. The offense red hot. Ian Happ driving the first of 7 runs on the day. Pat Hughes had the call on 104.3 The Score.
4: Rocker to Happ, the pitch. A swing and a ground ball left side. That's going to be a base hit. And the Cubs are going to get on the board. Coming in to score, Michael Conforto. Ian Happ hit it right off the end of the bat. A squibber.
3: Seiya Suzuki, Michael Busch tacking on from there. The Cubs right fielder launched his 7th home run of the season in a 7-1 Cubs win down in Texas. Ben Brown came up big in his first start of the year, too. 4 scoreless innings of work. He'll hand it off to Edward Cabrera tonight with 11 in a row on the line. Bats were busy on the south side, although the Mariners seemed to outpace the White Sox at 12-8 finish out at Wright Field. Seattle outfielder Luke Raley led the way with 2 home runs, including a grand slam, giving him a 7 RBI on the day. Munetaka Murakami did his 15th home run of the season, which puts him back in first for a split of the league lead. Opening up their regular WNBA season, the Chicago Sky on the floor tonight with a new and improved starting lineup. They'll get set to take on the Portland Fire out west. Tip-off comes at 8 o'clock. And back for some afternoon action today, the Chicago Fire are hoping to get back on track after 2 straight losses. They're at Soldier Field to take on the New York Red Bulls. That game gets underway at 1:30. And that's a look at sports at 16 and 46 past each hour. 8:48, now traffic and weather together on the 8s with Lisa Costi.
5: No problems for you on the Eden. It's 15 minutes in either direction. A little slowdowns for you on the Kennedy, but not too terrible. Inbound, you're slow from Division to Randolph. It's 18 minutes from O'Hare to the Jane Byrne, 12 minutes from the Junction. Outbound, you're a little slow at the Ohio Street Feeder, and then Nagel to Sayre. It's 12 minutes to Montrose, 18 to O'Hare. No problems on the I-190 O'Hare extension. The Eisenhower doing better. We were a little backed up there at Ida B. Wells with the bridge list, but that's all clear out of the way. They're on the move. 31 minutes in from the Jane Addams, 13 from Mannheim. It's 31 going back out to the Jane Addams. Stevenson slow approaching the Dan Ryan. 27 minutes for you from I-355 to DeSamba Lakeshore Drive, 19 from the Tri-State. Outbound, you're slow from Ketzie to Pulaski. 21 minutes to the Tri-State, 20 on the I-355. I-55 in Will County, no problems for you. The Dan Ryan looking good for you. 14 minutes on your inbound side, just 12 going back out. No delays on I-57. It's 15 minutes in from I-80 to the Ryan, 15 on your outbound side. The Bishop Ford also moving well, 13 minutes for you in either direction. DeSabo Lakeshore Drive, slow passing Chicago Avenue from the north and south. But all your tollways, the Tri-State, the Jane Addams, the Ring, and the Veterans doing okay. No problems on Route 53 or I-80. Of course, if you see something different and you got eyes on things, let us know. We so appreciate our tipsters always on the WBBM Mercedes-Benz of Hoffman. It's the traffic tip line. That number, of course, is 855-780-ROAD. From the Metro Traffic Center, your next traffic at 8:58 on News Radio 105.9 WBBM.
3: Blue sky and sunshine to start our Saturday. We'll reach a high of 72 degrees this afternoon. We're going to keep a close eye on the radar. It's pretty calm and quiet now, but we have a chance for some pop-up rain showers later on in the day. Into tonight, our high 72 degrees will settle at a low 44 this evening. For Mother's Day tomorrow, it's going to be partly sunny, although cooler, with a high 63 degrees. The good news is no rain in tomorrow's forecast. Currently, it's 56 degrees at O'Hare, 55 at Midway. It's also 55 in Joliet and 55 degrees along the lakefront at 850.
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3: The city of Joliet is rolling out some new rules for its downtown city square. It's also loosening some restrictions on outdoor drinking. So starting June 1st, the city will launch a pilot social district right along Chicago Street. It'll allow participating restaurants to sell drinks to go in special city-approved cups. Now, open alcohol will only be allowed inside marked boundaries during certain hours. And the new city square rules also ban sleeping, skateboards, or dogs from being on the artificial turf, trying to limit aggressive panhandling behavior as well. Leaders say the goal is to keep Joliet's downtown area welcoming and family-friendly. At 8:51, this report is sponsored by Menards.
6: On the very first Mother's Day, carnations were the flower of choice, but you don't need a bouquet this year. 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You might see them labeled as pinks. And that's not about the color. It comes from pinking shears, those scissors that make a zigzag edge just like the petals. Most dianthus are either quick annuals for instant color or short-lived perennials that bloom for a few good years. Many have that soft, silvery blue foliage that stay nice and compact. Give them full sun, well-drained soil, and go easy on the watering. It's a small upgrade from the usual bouquet and one your mom will keep seeing long after the weekend. For more tips, click on the podcast tab at WBBMNewsRadio.com. 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
3: 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Time now for the Fortune Business Update.
10: It's graduation time, and the best places for new college grads to live and work are in the South and Midwest. I'm Jeff Colvin of Fortune Magazine with the Fortune Business Update. Birmingham, Alabama is the top U.S. metropolitan area for new graduates to find work on a college-level career path. So says a recent report from ADP. That area offers the best opportunity for entry-level professionals because pay is good and the cost of living is fairly low. A separate report from Glassdoor and the Redfin Real Estate Company says Omaha is one of the 10 best big U.S. cities for recent college graduates based on good starting salaries and affordable starter homes. Tampa, St. Petersburg, Florida, Columbus, Ohio, and Charlotte, South Carolina are also South and Midwest cities high on lists for this spring's college grads. I'm Jeff Colvin.
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3: 8:58 now, traffic and weather together on the 8s with Lisa Costi.
5: Some mild delays for you on the Kennedy. On your way in, you're looking slow from Division to Randolph. It's 18 minutes from O'Hare, 12th and the Junction. Outbound, a little so nagged to Sayre. It's 18 minutes out to O'Hare. No problems on the I-190 O'Hare extension. The Eisenhower inbound's okay. 31 minutes in from the Jane Addams to the Jane Byrne. 13 from Mannheim. Outbound, you're a little heavy passing Austin. So 15 minutes to Mannheim, 33 to the Jane Addams. The Stevenson now still slow approaching the Dam Ryan. 27 minutes in from I-355 to DeSable Lakeshore Drive. It's 19 from the Tri-State. Outbound delays from Kedzie to Pulaski. 21 minutes to the Tri-State. 29 out to I-355. I-55 in Will County doing okay. The Dan Ryan inbound, you're slow from the Stevenson up to the Jane Byrne. 14 minutes in for you. Outbound, no delays at 12 minutes to the Bishop Ford split. I-57 doing okay. Bishop Ford inbound, just 13 minutes for you. Outbound, you are slow from 130th to Dalton. It's 15 minutes to 80-94. From the Metro Traffic Center, your next traffic at 908 on News Radio 105.9 WBBM.
3: We'll enjoy the blue sky, sunshine, and summer-like temperatures that go along with it today. We'll reach a high 72 degrees. Might have some scattered rain showers this afternoon and evening. Temperatures certainly cool down to a low 44. Cooler tomorrow, partly cloudy with a high 63 degrees. 56 right now at O'Hare and Midway, 55 degrees along the lakefront.

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2: Body camera video of the fatal shooting of a man by a police officer in Humboldt Park.
1: A young man's dead after an early morning shooting in the Westlawn neighborhood, plus a pedestrian jumped a perimeter fence, struck and killed minutes later by a Frontier airline plane. More on that just ahead from CBS News. AccuWeather says it's going to be pretty sunny out there today. Breezy with a high 72 degrees. Just some scattered rain this afternoon into tonight. 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
5: I'm Stacy Lynn. A person was hit by a plane on the runway at Denver International Airport last night, as heard on liveatc.net.
6: We have 231 souls on board. We have 21,320 pounds of fuel on board.
5: We are just learning new details about the incident. In a statement, the airport confirms that person jumped the perimeter fence and was struck and killed just 2 minutes later while crossing the runway. The person is not believed to be an employee of the airport, nor have they been identified. There was an engine fire that was quickly put out.
7: I thought I was going to burn to death. When I just saw the fire and the smoke, I just thought I was going to burn.
5: That man was on board.
7: They started sending us down the slide, but my mom actually ended up going straight down the slide and locking, her knee locked when she hit the floor. Her wrist hit the floor. And it was bad.
5: The NTSB is coordinating with the FAA airport operations and local law enforcement in the investigation. The Dutch cruise ship at the center of the deadly hantavirus outbreak will arrive in Spain's Canary Islands tomorrow, where the boat will stay offshore for passengers to be medically checked. There are nearly 150 people on board, including 17 Americans, who will be taken to Nebraska. Dr. Michael Wadman is with the National Quarantine Unit at UNMC.
8: The quarantine unit enjoys outstanding facility that's designed to limit spread of the pathogen that we're monitoring for. All of these passengers will be monitored for symptoms. They're all well at this time and will be coming to us for monitoring. We have protocols in the quarantine unit that provide for safe care of these persons.
5: CBS News medical correspondent Dr. Celine Gounder reassures us this is not another COVID.
9: This is not nearly as infectious. Most of the cases we've seen of person-to-person transmission of hantavirus actually involved sexual partners. Not to say that this is sexually transmitted, but it's that level of intimate contact.
5: Virginia Supreme Court has stopped a redistricting plan that would have given the Democrats a boost in the midterms. Director of Elections and Surveys Anthony Salvanto says every congressional district nationwide impacts who wins majority control of the House.
10: Just about 10% of the House is going to be what we consider a toss-up, only about 40 seats out of 435.
5: And Americans are expected to spend a record $38 billion this Mother's Day weekend, according to the National Retail Federation. Several nationwide chains are also offering up some specials for the occasion, like Krispy Kreme's Minis for Mom donuts. You can treat her to those. And Pizza Hut has even brought back their famous heart-shaped pizzas. This is CBS News.
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5: What were the most popular baby names last year?
18: What's your name?
19: If you were born in 2025 and are a boy, it's most likely Liam. For girls, it's Olivia, both topping the list for 7 years in a row.
18: What's your name?
19: The boys' top 10. After Liam, it's Noah, Oliver, and Theodore, followed by Henry, James, Elijah, Matteo, and William. What's your name, little girl? After Olivia, it's Charlotte, Emma, Amelia, Sophia with a PH, Mia, Isabella, Evelyn, Sophia with an F, and Eliana. Won't you tell me your name? I'm Michael, number one boy's name from 1954 to 1998, Toscano, CBS News.
5: A rare 1977 Luke Skywalker trading card is sold for more than $730,000. The mint condition Topps card, originally sold with bubble gum packs, was auctioned off in Dallas. The massive Star Wars memorabilia sale brought in nearly $3.8 million total. Stacy Lynn, CBS News.
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12: Saturday, May 9th. Thanks for joining us. I'm Sarah Herrera. Chicago gets a little preview of summer today, but cooler air returns in time for Mother's Day. We'll have your AccuWeather 5-day forecast coming up, but first, our top story on News Radio WBBM. The Civilian Office of Police Accountability has released body camera video of a CPD officer shooting and killing a man in Humboldt Park back in March. WBBM's Mike Krauser reports.
2: The video, from multiple perspectives, shows officers surrounding a white Mercedes that had been connected to a shooting on the Eisenhower Expressway. The front end was up against the side of a CTA bus. There was another car behind it. The driver was doing a multiple point turn, appearing to be trying to get away. An officer is seen banging on the passenger side window.
3: 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I'll shoot you! 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Get out! Get out! Get out! Get out! Get out! Get out! Get out! Get out!
2: A second officer fired six shots through the passenger window. The driver, 42-year-old Derek Jordan, was killed. Attorney Antonio Romanucci is representing Jordan's family. He said the officers had the car surrounded. There was nowhere to go. He said they could have de-escalated the situation. The incident remains under investigation. Mike Krauser, News Radio, 105.9 WBBM.
12: A 19-year-old man is dead after a drive-by shooting overnight on Chicago's southwest side. Police say the victim was standing outside near 69th and Pulaski in the Marquette Park neighborhood just after 1:50 a.m. when someone in a vehicle opened fire. The teen was shot multiple times in the lower back and taken to the hospital, where he was pronounced dead. No other injuries were reported and no arrests have been made. Meanwhile, a domestic disturbance in Peoria ended with two people dead and an officer involved shooting under investigation. Peoria police say officers responded yesterday evening to a disturbance involving a man and a woman. Investigators say the man shot the woman before an officer fired, striking the man. Both were taken to a hospital with life-threatening injuries and later died. The officer was not hurt. Illinois State Police are investigating. And an Uber driver and his passenger, an 18-year-old student at Christ the King Jesuit College Prep, were killed in a shooting Thursday evening in East Garfield Park. Police say the two were inside a car near Homan and Lake around 8:30 p.m. when someone in a gray SUV pulled alongside them and opened fire. Police identified the passenger as Demarion Johnson, a senior, and basketball player known to friends as DJ. Founder of Project Swish, McKinley Nelson, tells CBS News Chicago how bright Johnson was.
13: Super bright kid, super athletic kid, super competitive kid. He loved the game of basketball.
12: Mentors with the anti-violence youth program Project Swish say he had been heading home from a basketball practice when the shooting happened. No arrests have been announced. 908, traffic and weather together on the 8th. How are those roads? Lisa Costi.
20: Not too terrible. I mean, it depends on where you are, of course, and everything can change in a New York minute. But right now, the Edens, 15 minutes for you in either direction. The Kennedy inbound delays from Division to Randolph. It's 18 minutes from O'Hare to the Jane Byrne. 12 from the Junction. Outbound, you're slow. Division to Armitage and then Nagel to Sayre. 12 minutes to Montrose, 20 to O'Hare. Express Lanes inbound moving the same as the locals. The Eisenhower inbound, just 31 minutes from the Jane Addams to the Jane Byrne. 13 from Mannheim. Outbound, you're slow. Passing Austin, it's 15 minutes to Mannheim, 33 to the Jane Addams. The Stevenson inbound slow approaching the Dan Ryan, 27 minutes in from I-355 to DeSava Lakeshore Drive, 19 from the Tri-State. Outbound delays from Kedzie to Pulaski, it's 24 minutes to the Tri-State, 32 to I-355. No problems for you on I-55 in Will County. The Dan Ryan inbound, you are slow from 18th to Roosevelt, 14 minutes in for you. outbound just 12 minutes. I-57 doing okay. The Bishop Ford inbound 13 minutes outbound. Slow from 130th to Dalton, it's 15 minutes to 80-94. DeSable Lakeshore Drive, slow approaching Chicago Avenue in both directions. Looking at your tollways, the Tri-State, the Jane Addams, the Reagan, the Veterans, all doing okay. No big delays for you on Route 53 in Northwest Indiana. You're moving well too. Your next traffic at 9:18 on News Radio 105.9 WBBM.
12: Today brings one of the warmer days we've seen so far this month. Breezy west winds help push temperatures into the low 70s, even along the lakefront. At the moment, our warmest spot is in Joliet, where it's mostly sunny at 60 degrees. Waukegan tying for that. Sunny there at 60 degrees. Same with Wheeling already at 60. It's 59 degrees downtown Chicago at 9:10.
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12: It's 9:11. A 36-year-old man is in critical condition after a shooting early this morning in the South Chicago neighborhood. Police say the man had just left home near 87th and Escanaba just before 5 a.m. when several people followed him outside. Investigators say a black sedan pulled up, a gunman got out and opened fire before fleeing the scene. The victim was struck multiple times and taken to a hospital in critical condition. And a symbol of a long-gone era of travel in Chicago is about to make a new purpose, helping people on a different journey in life. WBBM political editor Jeff Buckles explains.
21: All those hotels you see up and down Lincoln Avenue on the north side are a relic of the days before the Edens and the Kennedy expressways, when travelers used US 41 to go north and south. Now, one of those motels, the Diplomat, has been remade as the Haven.
22: The Haven will change the course of so many lives.
21: Housing Commissioner Lizette Castaneda joined city and community leaders for the ribbon cutting of what will now be a 37-unit shelter for unhoused Chicagoans. Alderperson Andre Vasquez says it extends lessons learned during the COVID-19 pandemic when the city opened downtown hotels to unhoused people.
23: We not only helped prevent the spread of COVID, but also connected more people to permanent housing, medical and behavioral health care, and better long-term health outcomes.
21: The shelter also features an activity room and a garden to help provide something everyone needs, peace.
22: We are transforming Chicago.
21: It'll start accepting guests this summer. Jeff Buckles, News Radio 105.9. WBBM.
12: And a prominent corner in Chicago's Lakeview neighborhood could soon look very different. Developers are proposing a 28-story apartment tower at the intersection of Sheridan and Diversey, replacing the vacant former Stone Medical Center building overlooking Diversey Harbor. Plans call for 355 apartments, ground floor retail, medical office space, a public fitness center, and, of course, a rooftop pool. Developers also say 20% of the units would be set aside as affordable housing. Demolition work has already started at the site as community feedback meetings continue. Chicago is scrapping the original public financing deal behind the Lincoln Yards mega project.
24: Sterling Bay had committed to pay for major infrastructure projects at the mega project. However, that mixed-use campus vision died over the last year. City records show Chicago and Sterling Bay have since scrapped their deal. Crane Chicago says that clears the way for Foundry Park on the former Lincoln Yards northern parcel and what its developer said could be upwards of $200 million in new infrastructure at the proposed district. Haley Hansen, News Radio 105.9 WBBM.
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0: Hefty slider bag. 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One more time now, y'all. Come on.
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3: Not bad out there here for the start of this morning with a mix of sun and clouds. It will become breezy and, of course, a warmer day. Can't rule out a straight afternoon shower. Not a washout, though. So if you have any outdoor plans, keep an eye on the sky, but shouldn't last too long with a high of 72. Into tonight, partly cloudy. Still can't rule out a stray shower, especially south of Chicago with a low of 44. Tomorrow, Mother's Day, it's cooler, but it should be a nice day overall. Mix of clouds and sun, high 63. Mostly sunny, still on the cool side for Monday with a high around 60. Temperatures rebound a bit for Tuesday. Cloudy and breezy once again with a couple of showers, high of 68. And breezy and cooler for Wednesday. Periods of clouds and some sun with a high of just 57. Right now it's 59 degrees at O'Hare, 59 at Midway. We also have 61 in Rogers Park. And at the lakefront, it's 55. I'm AccuWeather meteorologist Matt Benz.
2: And at 9:16, it's time for sports. A series away from Wrigley Field didn't slow down the Cubs' winning streak in Texas last night, picking up their 10th win in a row. The Cubs' offense stayed red hot after grabbing the lead with a first-inning run. Seiya Suzuki added on from there with his 7th home run of the season. Here's Pat Hughes on the call on 104.3 The Score.
4: There goes Happ again. Here's a high fly ball deep left center field. Back goes Carter. Back goes Osuna. It's got a chance! Gone! Over the left center field fence, Seiya Suzuki, a long home run, and the Cubs lead 3-0.
2: Suzuki and Cubs first baseman Michael Busch provided the heavy lifting on offense yesterday in their 7-1 win. Ben Brown helped pick up the Cubs' injury-riddled staff with 4 scoreless innings in his first start of the season. They'll look to build on the major league leading record with Edward Cabrera on the bump later tonight. And the White Sox offense did their part in yesterday's game against Seattle, but the Sox staff couldn't keep the Mariners in check. In a 12-8 loss out at Wright Field, Munetaka Murakami added his 15th home run this season with a solo blast that matched Aaron Judge for the league lead. Sam Burke had a rough outing in his start, allowing 6 earned runs in just 4 innings of work. A Game 3 win from the New York Knicks last night has them one game away from sweeping the Philadelphia 76ers. Jalen Brunson finished with 33 points in the victory, with the Knicks up 3-0 in the second run Eastern Conference Series. And the Bears got their first look at their incoming draft class yesterday with rookie minicamp kicking off in Lake Forest, headlined by first-round pick Dylan Thineman. The rookie group will take part in a 2 straight days of a walkthrough minicamp. And that's a look at sports at 16 and 46 past each hour. Right now it's 9:18. Traffic and weather together on the 8th. Tell us about those roads, Lisa Costi.
5: We've got a little problem in Northwest Indiana on I-80-994. Now, westbound is clear. It's eastbound. You're heavy from I-65 to Bephora Central. We had a crash there. That is now blocking the left lane, so be aware of that. Also, in the CTA, the number 87 bus is still being temporarily rerouted. That's due to some much earlier police activity early this morning. The Enon's 15 minutes in either direction. The Kennedy now slow from Division to Randolph. It's 18 minutes in from O'Hare, 12 from the junction outbound, tight from Division to Armitage, and then Nagel to Sayre, 20 minutes out to O'Hare. Your express lanes inbound movement, same as the locals. No problems on the I-190 O'Hare extension. The Eisenhower inbound, heavy from Ashland to Racine. 33 minutes in from the Jane Addams outbound, you're slow passing Austin. It's 15 to Mannheim, 33 to the Jane Addams. The Stevenson now 27 minutes in from I-355 to DeSable Lakeshore Drive. Outbound delays Kedzie to Pulaski, 32 minutes out to I-355. I-55 in Will County looking good. The Dan Ryan slow from 18th to Roosevelt inbound. It's 14 minutes from the Bishop Ford merge to the Jane Byrne interchange. Outbound just 12 minutes for you. 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Your next traffic is at 928 on News Radio 105.9 WBBM.
2: Today is giving finally energy after a chilly start to May. Temperatures jump into the low 70s with sunshine through midday and just a tiny chance for a quick afternoon shower. At the moment, 58 degrees if you're by DuPage Airport, 59 degrees in Kankakee, 59 degrees downtown Chicago at 9:20. 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New York Representative Alexandria Ocasio-Cortez spoke about her beliefs, past comments, and a potential run for higher office. We'll have much more on this story coming up.

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1: And a reunion of sorts for the cast of Windfall, making its world premiere at Steppenwolf this month. Oscar-winning playwright Terrell McCraney credits much of his success to the Chicago theater community and his time at theater school at DePaul.
2: My first job outside of school was at Northlight. Mm-hmm. And then I worked at Steppenwolf with Tina Landau for the first time, and then continued to do workshops at the Goodman, work with Impact Theater, dance with Montu Theater on the South Side. Just really fell in love artistically and as an adult with the artists and the poetry in Chicago.
1: McCraney says his newest work, making its world premiere, features some of his DePaul classmates and early theater and Broadway friends. McCraney was only 32 years old when he received the MacArthur Foundation Genius Grant. He won the Oscar for Moonlight at 36. He's been an ensemble member at Steppenwolf since 2010. Windfall is at the Steppenwolf stage in the round through May 31st. Right now, it's 9:21.
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0: slide, crisscross, so strong, cha-cha, hefty stroll.
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9: 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It's at every Canadian airport with nonstop flights to the U.S., also in Dublin and Shannon in Ireland, in Abu Dhabi in the United Arab Emirates, and in Bermuda, Aruba, and Nassau in the Bahamas. Peter Greenberg, travel editor, CBS News.
8: 9:28, traffic and weather together on the 8th. Here's Lisa Costi.
10: Well, because of those bridge lifts as the boats get back into the lake, right now the green and pink line trains are experiencing delays. So the CTA reminds you just to give yourself some extra time if you need to use those today. Also, better news for you in Northwest Indiana, 8094, eastbound, still slow from I-65 to before Central, but that crash that was blocking the left lane has been cleared out of the way. On the Kennedy, inbound, slow from Ogden to Randolph, 18 minutes in from O'Hare, 12 from the junction. Outbound delays, Foster to Sayre, it's 21 minutes out to O'Hare. Express lanes inbound moving the same as the locals. The Eisenhower now inbound heavy from Des Plaines to Harlem and Ashland to Racine. It's 34 minutes in from the Jane Addams, 16 from Manheim. Outbound, you're doing just fine, 31 minutes to the Jane Addams. The Stevenson, 27 minutes in from I-355 to DeSable Lakeshore Drive. Outbound delays from Kedzie to Pulaski, 24 minutes to the Tri-State, 32 to I-355. Your next traffic is at 9:38 on News Radio 105.9 WBBM.
8: Today is going to see a high right around the mid-70s, and we're already in the 60s in just a couple of spots, including in Aurora, where it's 60 degrees. It's just 57 degrees. If you're in Morris, it's going to cool down to the mid-40s overnight. If you're thinking about tomorrow, Mother's Day, it looks dry and comfortable, but a bit cooler. Comfortable, though, a mix of clouds and sunshine with a high near 63 degrees. It's 9:29.
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3: Hi there, happy Saturday. It's a great day to take your plans outside. I'm Sarah Ferreira, and these are the top stories on News Radio WBBM. Representative Alexandria Ocasio-Cortez spoke with University of Chicago students yesterday, defending her comments made about billionaires. Investigators are ongoing, and after two men are shot, including an Indianapolis police officer late last night. 15 years behind bars have been handed down to a Northwest suburban man accused of stealing millions of dollars in interstate shipments. Plus, the FAA is attempting to figure out how a person was struck by a Frontier plane at Denver International Airport. WBBM Sports, the Cubs chase an 11th straight win tonight in Texas, while the White Sox try to rebound after a rough loss to Seattle. It's 9:31. Congresswoman Alexandria Ocasio-Cortez spoke at the University of Chicago last night, New York Democrat, talking about billionaires, power, class, and the working class. WBBM's Mike Krauser reports.
4: You're coming at me crazy? I'm not going to be deferential to you. My job is not to make men or anyone else.
5: The congresswoman talked about having been a waitress, having slipped through the cracks, as she put it, saying to some she's not supposed to be where she is in Congress. Plus, she said she's a woman and a Latina.
4: My mere existence is inherently subversive. Misogyny in politics is like one of the strongest forces that exist. I think sometimes it's inherently seen as very disruptive because I don't approach power in a patriarchal way. I don't believe, you know, in domination, authoritarianism.
5: On the subject of billionaires, she said in the past 5 years, billionaire wealth has doubled.
4: Ask yourself if the quality of your life has doubled.
5: Ocasio-Cortez spoke with political strategist David Axelrod as part of a series by the University of Chicago's Nonpartisan Institute of Politics. Mike Krauser, News Radio, 105.9 WBBM.
3: An Indianapolis police officer is recovering after being shot while responding to what was initially reported as a possible homicide on the city's north side. According to the Indianapolis Star, officers arrived at the home late Friday night and discovered no one had been killed, but police say they encountered an armed, possibly intoxicated man during a disturbance. Investigators say the man told officers to shoot him before opening fire. Officers returned fire, critically wounding the man. The officer is expected to recover. The shooting remains under investigation. And a man from the northwest suburbs has been sentenced for stealing millions in interstate shipments.
6: Federal prosecutors say 41-year-old Ivara Zigmontas used several aliases to pose as a representative, offering to transport shipments across state lines. The Elk Grove Village man would then divert those shipments and steal the goods inside, including liquor and commercial-grade copper, totaling more than $10 million. After pleading guilty to wire fraud, Zigmontas this week was sentenced to 5 years in federal prison. Haley Hansen, News Radio 105.9 WBBM.
3: A Frontier Airlines plane hit a person reportedly on a runway.
7: It happened at Denver International Airport just after 11 p.m. local time. Airport officials say Frontier Flight 4345, bound for Los Angeles, hit a person on the runway while getting ready to take off. That was followed by an engine fire that was put out by firefighters. The plane had 231 people on board. It was evacuated after smoke filled the cabin.
3: Airport officials say the unidentified person was killed after jumping a perimeter fence and running across a runway where they were struck by a plane about 2 minutes later. And the Dutch cruise ship at the center of the deadly hantavirus outbreak is on its way to Spain's Canary Islands with nearly 150 guests and crew members on board.
8: The 17 American passengers will be first to be evacuated from the ship, flown here to Nebraska's National Quarantine Unit for quarantine and observation. The total incubation time for hantavirus is 8 weeks.
9: And we have to remember that hantavirus is very different from COVID and much harder to transmit. I asked one WHO official if this could ever become a pandemic level threat, and she simply told me it is not.
3: Multiple states are now monitoring former passengers who returned home from the cruise, but health officials say the risk to the public is low. Meanwhile, President Trump said yesterday that the conflict with Iran is not over, but argues that the U.S. has achieved its military goals and we should now pursue diplomacy. CBS News' Wei Zhejiang reports from the White House.
10: Thank you very much.
11: Hosting an event in the Rose Garden, President Trump made no mention of the war in Iran as the administration waits to hear from the regime on the latest proposal to start negotiating a peace deal.
12: We're expecting a response from them today at some point. Their system is still highly fractured and a bit dysfunctional as well. So that may be serving as an impediment. I hope it's a serious offer. I really do.
3: President Trump said the U.S.-Iran ceasefire is still in effect, but he warned the U.S. would knock them out a lot harder and a lot more violently, end quote, if Tehran doesn't accept a peace deal. Right now, it's 9:36. We'll have your low gas prices, traffic and weather coming up next.
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3: In Skokie, we have the S&K on Dempster and Ewing Avenue selling gas for $4.79 a gallon. 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That number is 312-409-GASS. Again, 312-409-4277. 9:38, traffic and weather together on the 8th. So more people are awake. Does that translate to the roads? Lisa Costi.
17: Oh, just a little bit, yeah. Kennedy inbound, you're slow from Ogden to Randolph. It's 18 minutes in from O'Hare, 12 from the junction. Outbound delays from Foster to Sayre, 23 minutes out to O'Hare. Your express lanes inbound, same as the locals, so take your pick. I-190 O'Hare extension is trouble-free. The Eisenhower now heavy from Des Plaines to Harlem inbound and then Ashland to Racine. 34 minutes in from the J&N Adams to the Jane Byrne Interchange, 16 from Mannheim. Outbound, you're slow central to Austin. It's 18 to Mannheim, 36 out to the Jane Adams. The Stevenson, slow approaching the Dan Ryan, 27 minutes in from I-355 to DeSapa Lakeshore Drive. Outbound heavy, Kedzie to Pulaski, 24 minutes to the Tri-State, 32 to I-355. I-55 in Will County, no delays for you. The Dan Ryan inbound, you're slow from 18th to Roosevelt. It's 14 minutes in for you. Outbound, no delays. I-57, 15 minutes in both directions. The Bishop Ford inbound, just 13 minutes for you. Outbound, you're slow from 130th to Dalton. It's 18 minutes for you from the Ryan to 8094. No problems on Route 394. The Tri-State northbound's okay. Southbound, you're heavy from Cermak to Ogden. The rest of your tollways, so the Jane Addams, the Reagan, the Veterans, all moving well. Route 53, slow around Algonquin in both directions, and no problems at the moment in Northwest Indiana. Your next traffic is at 948 on News Radio 105.9 WBBM.
10: WBBM AccuWeather with a forecast becoming breezy and warm here for the rest of today with a stray afternoon shower, periods of clouds and sunshine with a high of 72. Tonight, partly cloudy, shower still can't be ruled out, especially south of Chicago with a low of 44. And for Mother's Day tomorrow, cooler, but it should be a nice day with a mix of clouds and sun, a high of 63. Right now it's 59 at O'Hare, 59 at Midway, Rogers Park reporting 61, and at the lakefront we're up to 57 degrees. I'm AccuWeather meteorologist Matt Benz.
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19: This is Curse Breakers, a regular look back at those 2016 World Champion Chicago Cubs. Mother's Day 2016 meant free pink t-shirts for fans, pink numbers on Cub players' jerseys, pink elbow guards and wristbands and bats, one of which Javi Baez used to do this.
20: And Baez drives one in the air, deep left field, it's got a chance, Cubs win!
19: Over the Nationals, 4-3 in 13 innings, Pat Hughes on the score.
20: Why didn't we have that discussion about home runs about 2 hours ago?
19: Joe Maddon's Cubs had chances in the 10th, 11th, and 12th, but did not score, and yet...
21: Our guys were in that game to the last drop. 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
19: Which finally happened when Baez hit just his second home run of the year.
21: That had rockets on him, man. That was really well struck.
19: For a seventh straight win, Jake Arrieta.
22: It's been incredible. We guys pick each other up when the moment calls for it.
19: And they'd get to 24-6, tied for their best 30-game start ever. 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
18: Protests are planned for tomorrow's Diljit concert at Allstate Arena. The Punjabi singer has received backlash following an appearance on Amitabh Bachchan's show. Protesters accused Diljit of paying respect to an actor who has been accused of inciting violence against the Sikh community during the 1984 Sikh genocide. Last Thursday, the singer stopped his concert midway in Canada to address audience members who, he said, caused a ruckus during the concert in protest. And Chicago celebrated a century of aviation yesterday, officially declaring it Midway Day and honoring the history of the city's first airport.
23: Four carrier pigeons took flight 100 years ago for Washington, D.C., with an announcement that Chicago Municipal Airport was open. Mayor Brandon Johnson designated the new annual observance, saying Chicago has always been a city that moves people, goods, and ideas. Mayor William H. Thompson dedicated the airport in 1927. 2 years later, it was the busiest airport in the country, and by 1932, the busiest in the world. The name we all know came in 1949 after the Battle of Midway during World War II. Nancy Hardy, News Radio 105.9 WBBM.
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3: A new study finds that one show or film can be the deciding factor in whether or not Gen Z cancels or renews a streaming platform. According to a study by Dentsu and IGN Entertainment, almost 60% of Gen Z users subscribe to and unsubscribe from streamers to chase a single title. Oh, I get it. Additionally, physical media copies are not necessary for most Gen Z fans. 71% reported having stopped buying physical music, while 70% say they no longer purchase physical copies of shows or movies. And Chicago-born Pope Leo XIV was put on hold by a customer service representative while trying to update his personal bank account from the Vatican. You can hear the full story from the Pope's longtime friend, Reverend Tom McCarthy, over on our website, WBBMNewsRadio.com. Right now it's 9:46. That means it's time for sports. The Cubs kept rolling in Texas yesterday in their opener against the Rangers. Ben Brown helped the Cubs pick up a 7-1 victory with four scoreless innings in his first start of the year. The win gave the Cubs sole possession of the league's best record with their winning streak still alive.
5: And the next pitch. Hit in the air to right center. This is going to end the ball game. Pete Crow Armstrong is there. Cubs have won 10 in a row for the second time this season. A 10-game winning streak for the Chicago Cubs. Wow.
3: And the Cubs offense stayed busy last night with Seiya Suzuki and Michael Busch providing the big hits on the day. Suzuki homered for a seventh time this season with a 2-run blast on the day. Cubs will hand the ball to Edward Cabrera later tonight with an 11th straight victory on the line. And there was plenty of offense to be had out on the south side yesterday, but the White Sox had no answer for Mariners right fielder Luke Raley. He homered twice on the day with a grand slam, adding to his total RBIs in Seattle's 12-8 win. Munetaka Murakami matched the league-leading home run holder with his 15th of the season in the White Sox loss. A Montreal Canadiens road victory helped them even up their second round with Buffalo yesterday in the NHL playoffs. The Canadiens put up 5 goals and a 5-1 win over the Sabres. Game 3 will head back to Canada. And the Chicago Sky tip off their WNBA season tonight with a new look starting lineup. They are taking on the Portland Fire out west with tip off set for 8 o'clock. And that's a look at sports at 16 and 46 past each hour. Right now it's 9:48. That means traffic and weather together on the 8s. Here to tell us all about it, Lisa Costi.
17: Yeah, we've got no delays for you on the Edens, 15 minutes in either direction. The Kennedy now 20 minutes in from O'Hare to the Jane Byrne Interchange. Outbound slow, Foster to Sayre. It's 23 minutes out to O'Hare Express Lanes inbound, same as the locals. The I-190 O'Hare extension's okay. The Eisenhower inbound, you're heavy from 17th to Des Plaines and then passing Sacramento. It's 34 minutes in from the Jane Addams to the Jane Byrne Interchange. 18 from Mannheim. Outbound delays are from Cicero to Austin on the Eisenhower. 20 minutes to Mannheim, 38 to the Jane Addams. The Stevenson inbound now slow from Cicero to Kedzie, 29 minutes in from I-355 to DeSalvo Lakeshore Drive. Outbound those delays from Kedzie to Pulaski, 24 minutes to the Tri-State, 32 to I-355. I-55 in Will County doing all right. The Dan Ryan now delays from the Stevenson to Roosevelt. It's 18 minutes in from the Bishop Ford Merch to the Jane Byrne Interchange. Express lanes, you're tight from 35th to 31st, so you may want to stay in the locals. We've got outbound, no delays at all on the Dan Ryan. Just 12 minutes for you. I-57 doing well. 15 minutes in either direction. The Bishop Ford inbound, pretty good. 13 minutes. Outbound, slow from 130th to Dalton. It's 18 minutes to 8094. No problems on Route 394 to Sabalik Lakeshore Drive slower on Chicago Avenue. The Tri-State now doing well in both directions. The rest of your tollways, the Jane Addams, the Reagan, the Veterans moving okay at Route 53. You're slow around Algonquin from the north and southbound directions. No problems on I-80, Northwest Indiana. You're doing good. Next, traffic is at 9:58 on News Radio 105.9 WBBM.
18: Today might be the best weather bargain of the weekend. You get warmth, sunshine, and only about a 20% chance of a random shower interrupting your plans. Today's high is 73 degrees. We're creeping up around the 60-degree mark, all of us. More is lagging behind at 57 degrees. Tonight turns crisp with partly cloudy skies, a low of 46 degrees. It's 9:50.
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18: This week's Made in Chicago is a Northwest Side seller that creates shelf space for other local makers. WBBM's Brandon Eisen has the story.
6: I live in the neighborhood. And
7: Trish Carnevale, owner of Pixie and the Boy, tells us that she moved into her small shop in Logan Square at 2605 North Milwaukee Avenue about 5 years ago.
6: I just wanted a store. Honestly, I'm a maker, so during the pandemic, everything stopped, like all the craft fairs that I was attending.
7: She admits to us that the craft fair life was a bit of a tough one anyway.
6: I hated packing up all of my stuff, and it was like moving in and out every weekend.
7: So she moved into her current space, referencing her son, who is now a teenager in the signage. She is the Pixie in Pixie and the Boy.
6: Yeah, I used to be a hairstylist, and Pixie Cuts has always been my favorite.
7: The store started as a place to make and sell her own crafts, but it quickly evolved to become something much more unique.
6: A lot of the things in here are from friends, and then just people reaching out throughout Chicago wanting their stickers or their artwork in here.
7: A Made in Chicago small business that provides a space for other local makers. Let's talk about the product. Carnevale lets us in on a little secret. She's obsessed with stickers, so the shop features a decent variety of prints and sticker sheets from local artists.
6: Another local one that's very popular is Transit Tees. I'm sure you've heard about them before. They make the Chicago Handshake poster and the Chicago Style poster right there, and I carry a lot of their postcards. And last but not least is lettering work. She's very local. She lives up the street.
7: Chicago-themed socks, stickers, prints, posters, puzzles. There's even a board game that lets you play as the head of a rat household trying to survive the city's urban landscape. This week's Made in Chicago, now shipping nationwide.
6: So Pixie and Boy, me and my son.
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2: So we're expecting consumers to spend a record $38 billion this year. 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It's $4 billion above what we saw last year, so more than a 10% increase. 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
10: That's Mark Matthews, Chief Economist and Executive Director of Research at the National Retail Federation. Now, as always, greeting cards and flowers are the most popular items, but jewelry is big this year, along with electronics. Now, dinners and brunches out are always popular, too, but with inflation, a recent Wells Fargo analysis found dining out will cost 4% more than it did a year ago. But Uncle Sam is making Mother's Day a little easier for many of us this year.
2: Yeah, I think one of the things that we have to point to is tax refunds. We are expecting to see $50 billion more in tax refunds over this year over last year.
10: So happy Mother's Day. With business at 23 and 53 from the Bloomberg Newsroom, Tom Busby, News Radio 105.9 WBBM. Schomburg.
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3: 9:58, traffic and weather together on the 8th. How are those roads? Lisa Costi.
17: Well, a little bit of a slowdown on the Dan Ryan outbound. We're getting reports of a hit and run. One of the one that's left, the one vehicle that didn't leave, is blocking a lane down at 18th Street. So right now, 14 minutes to the split. Inbound on the Dan Ryan, you're slow from 18th to Roosevelt. It's 18 minutes in for you. Also, number 54 and 66 buses temporarily being rerouted due to street blockage near Chicago and Laramie. And, of course, the bridge lifts are affecting a whole lot of stuff like the green and the pink and the brown lines, all experiencing delays. So the CTA reminds you, give yourself some extra time. The Edens inbound's fine. Outbound, you're slow approaching Toohey. It's 18 minutes to Lake Cook. The Kennedy now slow from the River Road Toll Plaza to Harlem and Ogden to Randolph. 22 minutes in from O'Hare, 12 from the Junction. Outbound, you're slow Ogden to North Ave and then Foster to Sayre. It's 11 to Montrose. 23 out to O'Hare. No delays on the I-190 O'Hare extension. The Eisenhower heavy in spots from 17th to Des Plaines and then passing Sacramento. 34 minutes in on the from the Jane Addams to the Jane Byrne. Outbound slow from Cicero to Des Plaines. 20 to Mannheim. 38 to the Jane Addams. Your next traffic at 10:08 on News Radio 105.9 WBBM.
3: Today starts bright and warm, but the atmosphere gets a little moody by afternoon. Clouds increase as a cold front approaches and a stray shower cannot be ruled out. Still highs reach 73 degrees. Right now, it's 9:59.
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3: Coming up in the next half hour on News Radio WBBM, COPA has released body cam footage in connection to the deadly police shooting in Humboldt Park 2 months ago. No charges will be filed against the officers involved in the deadly shooting of a teenager accused of leading Geneva police on a high-speed chase. Plus, a plane hits a person on the runway during takeoff at Denver Airport. More ahead from CBS News. Right now, we're looking at sunny skies at 60 degrees in Waukegan, 59 degrees at O'Hare. We're looking at 59 degrees downtown Chicago at 10 o'clock.
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4: I'm Peter King. Investigators are trying to learn why someone was walking on an active runway with jets landing and taking off last night in Denver. CBS's Adriana Diaz says that person was hit by a jet getting ready to fly.
5: It happened at Denver International Airport just after 11 p.m. local time. Airport officials say Frontier Flight 4345, bound for Los Angeles, hit a person on the runway while getting ready to take off. That was followed by an engine fire that was put out by firefighters. The plane had 231 people on board. It was evacuated after smoke filled the cabin.
4: There is no word on the condition of the runway pedestrian. The cruise ship hit by hantavirus is a day from docking in Spain. And when it arrives, Americans will be evacuated and brought back to the U.S. CBS's Dr. Celine Gounder.
6: The CDC is deploying a team of epidemiologists and medical professionals to the Canary Islands. So they'll assess each American's level of exposure. How much were they exposed to somebody who had hantavirus? From there, they will fly on a government medical repatriation flight to Nebraska. They'll go to the National Quarantine Center in Nebraska at the University of Nebraska Medical Center.
4: 150 people are on board. Three people have died. Others have gotten sick and will be flown to their home countries. Both the U.S. and Iran say a ceasefire is holding, but there's no breakthrough on making it permanent. For Americans, high gas prices mean the war can't end fast enough. The San Antonio woman says the expenses changed her family's summer plan.
7: We're not going out of town in my car anytime soon. If we're going to do anything, we're going to be on a bus, a shuttle, a train, or a plane because the gas prices are so high.
4: AAA says the average national price is more than $4.50 a gallon, and farmers say they've been hit hard, too.
15: The war has paralyzed the Strait of Hormuz and global supply chains, leaving American farmers frustrated.
18: Business is rough. Almost every farmer in Iowa will tell you that they've had difficult times.
19: The challenge comes, obviously, with the price.
15: The price of urea fertilizer used for vegetable crops has gone up 47% since the war began.
4: CBS's Aaron Navarro. In Tampa, two Pakistani college students who were murdered last month have been honored with degrees that they would have received at their graduation ceremonies. WTSP-TV's Angelica Bruton is at the University of South Florida.
22: The Consulate General of Bangladesh accepted the posthumous degrees on behalf of Nahida and Jamil, honoring years of hard work, but for those who knew them, the moment was also a painful reminder of lives and futures cut tragically short.
4: Jamil Limon and Nahida Bristy were reported missing last month. Limon's former roommate is charged with killing them both. This is CBS News.
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4: Trend gives new meaning to celebrations of life.
3: Ever go to a memorial service and think about how much the dearly departed would have appreciated the kind words and memories? A growing number of people, aware the end is near, are choosing to take it all in while they're still around. They're opting for living funerals, sometimes called funerals or living wakes, to celebrate life, share those memories with the friends who helped make them, and say goodbye. One death doula tells the Washington Post it's part of a death-positive movement that encourages open conversations about mortality and advises people to live life for as long as they have it. Deborah Rodriguez, CBS News.
4: Their longtime slogan is, it's better in the Bahamas, but not if you want to drink alcohol there on Tuesday. It's election day. The government has banned sales of what it calls intoxicating liquor for the day. Royal Caribbean says its cruise ship passengers can drink on board. I'm Peter King, CBS News.
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9: 10:05, Saturday, May 9th. Good morning. Thanks for joining us. I'm Rachel Pearson. It's currently 58 degrees in Chicago, mostly sunny skies. We're headed up to a high this afternoon, 72 degrees. And while it does feel warmer, we're going to be tracking some scattered rain showers throughout the afternoon. Into tonight, it'll all clear out with an overnight low of 44 degrees. A cooler Mother's Day forecast lies ahead. We'll tell you all about it in your AccuWeather 5-day forecast coming up at 10:15. But first, our top local story on News Radio WBBM. Newly released body camera video shedding light on a deadly shooting involving Chicago police in Humboldt Park. COPO released footage from the March incident where officers were following a car tied to an earlier shooting. That's when police say 42-year-old Derek Jordan crashed into a pedestrian, a CTA bus, and a police vehicle while trying to get away. The video shows officers surround the car, ordering Jordan to get out. That is before an officer fires several shots through the passenger window, killing him. The officer who fired the gun has been stripped of police powers while the investigation continues. Attorneys for Jordan's family have also launched a civil investigation, claiming officers failed to de-escalate the situation. In Kane County, the state's attorney's office this week announced two Aurora police officers who shot and killed a 19-year-old man armed with a BB gun last year will not face criminal charges.
10: It was March 29th at about 1:30 a.m. A Geneva police officer approached a vehicle that was believed to have been connected to incidents in which windows were shot out with a BB gun. The driver, identified as Christopher Lepe, sped away as the officer had a hand on the steering wheel and was trying to hit the brakes. He was injured. Then there was a high-speed pursuit in Aurora involving Aurora police and Kane County Sheriff's deputies, ending when stop sticks deflated the tires. His car was surrounded by four marked police vehicles, and the state's attorney said Lepe pointed what the officers thought was an AR-15 rifle at them. The Aurora officers fired multiple shots. Lepe was taken to a hospital where he was pronounced dead. The rifle turned out to be an air gun. The state's attorney says in a statement the officers had a reasonable belief that the deadly force was necessary. They're cleared of wrongdoing. Mike Krauser, News Radio, 105.9 WBBM.
9: What used to be a rundown motel on the city's north side is about to help dozens of Chicagoans embark on a journey towards stability. Community leaders cut a ribbon this week on The Haven. It's a new shelter for unhoused people that for decades was the Diplomat Motel on Lincoln Avenue. City and Family Support Services Commissioner Angela Green says those 37 individual units will help bring guests privacy and security, and that the facility will help provide services designed to help guide them toward permanent housing.
11: It is a sterling example of what trauma-informed design and construction look like, providing state-of-the-art facilities and center compassion, dignity, and respect.
9: The Haven will accept guests later this summer. 10:08, now traffic and weather together on the 8th. Here's Lisa Costi.
17: Delays on the Edens Rio outbound, slow spots from the junction to 2E, 18 minutes out to Lake Cook. The Kennedy now inbound, slow from the River Road Toll Plaza to Harlem and Ogden to Randolph. You get a quick look at the Wintrust mural near North Avenue, 22 minutes in from O'Hare. 12 from the junction, outbound slow, Foster to Sayre, 23 minutes to O'Hare. Express lanes inbound, same as the locals. The Eisenhower, heavy from Mannheim to 9, 34 minutes in from the Jane Adams to the Jane Byrne interchange, 18 from Mannheim. outbound slow spots from Holman to Des Plaines. It's 22 to Mannheim, 42 to Jane Addams, to Stevenson, tight Cicero to Kedzie, inbound 29 minutes from I-355. Outbound slow Kedzie to Pulaski. It's 28 minutes to the Tri-State, 36 to I-355. No problems in I-55 in Will County. Dan Ryan, inbound slow from 18 to Roosevelt. It's 18 minutes in from the Bishop Ford merge to the Jay and Byrne interchange. Outbound slow from Roosevelt to 18th. We had a hit and run crash there. It was blocking a lane. That's been cleared out of the way. Also slowdowns from 71st to 76th. It's 15 minutes to the Bishop Ford split. Of course, if you see something, fill us in. We love our tipsters on the WBBM Mercedes-Benz of Hoffman Estates traffic tip line at 855-780-ROAD. I-57's cleared. The Bishop Ford inbound slow from 103rd to the Dan Ryan. 15 minutes on your inbound side. Outbound slow from 130th to Bobie and Woods. It's 18 minutes for you to 8094. Your next traffic at 1018 on News Radio 105.9 WBBM.
12: The WBBM AccuWeather forecast for the rest of today. We've got the blue sky and sunshine, just some scattered clouds here and there. It's breezy. It's noticeably warmer, though. We're headed up to a high 72 degrees this afternoon. It's later in the day into tonight. Might have some pop-up rain showers in spots. Most of the area should stay dry, but it does cool down quite a bit with an overnight low 44 degrees. It stays cooler tomorrow. Mother's Day looks to be a little bit sunny, still some clouds, and a high of only 63 degrees. Right now it's 63 at O'Hare, 62 degrees at Midway, also 62 in Waukegan, and 61 along the lakefront, headed up to a high of 72 at 1010.
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12: 10-11. A young man is dead after an overnight shooting on Chicago's southwest side. Police say the 19-year-old was standing outside near 69th and Pulaski in the Westlawn neighborhood just before 2 a.m. when someone opened fire. He was hit multiple times, taken to Christ Hospital, but later died. Investigators believe the shooter may have fired from a vehicle. Meantime, an Uber driver and an 18-year-old high school basketball player were killed in a drive-by shooting on Chicago's west side. Police say 38-year-old Jason Cho and Christ the King Jesuit Senior Demarion Johnson were riding near Homan and Lake in East Garfield Park Thursday night when someone in an SUV opened fire. Johnson was a team captain planning to play junior college basketball in Wisconsin. McKinley Nelson's founder of Project Swish. It's an organization that offers basketball programming for Chicago youth and promotes anti-violence initiatives. He tells CBS News Chicago,
16: "I try not to let it deflate me because it can be definitely a deflating feeling. Losing kids to the exact cause that you started the program for. But we know we got, you know, many more kids to protect."
12: So far, no arrests have been made in connection to that deadly shooting. Meantime, an 18-year-old will stay in custody in Evanston, accused of taking part in a shooting near a high school.
20: Evanston police were sent to Mason Park on reports of shots fired on April 23rd. Nearby Evanston Township High School was briefly placed on a lockdown as a precaution. It appears two groups opened fire on each other and fled. There were no reports of any injuries. A few days after the shooting, police announced attempted murder charges against 20-year-old Zakar Lee. Now, 18-year-old Jordan Hill has been arrested. He also faces attempted murder and other charges. Haley Hansen, News Radio 105.9 WBBM.
12: A new study out of Northwestern University sheds light on what researchers call a major blind spot in public health. Scientists tracked more than 130,000 babies born in Georgia in 2017 and found nearly 800 fathers died within 5 years of their child's birth. Now, researchers say of those deaths, about 60% were preventable, including things like suicides, overdoses, homicides, and accidents. The study, published in JAMA Pediatrics, did find that overall fathers are less likely to die than non-fathers, but experts say there's still little to no research or tracking focused specifically on dads during the transition to parenthood. We'll take a look at your AccuWeather 5-day forecast and get an update in sports just ahead. It's 10:14.
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2: 10:15, time for the AccuWeather 5-day forecast, sponsored by Four Seasons Heating, Air Conditioning, Plumbing, Sewer, and Electric. Here's meteorologist Matt Benz.
3: I had a good deal of sunshine out there for this morning, though, watching some clouds sneaking in from the north across northern Lake and McHenry counties, and even some spotty showers into southern Wisconsin. We'll continue to watch for a stray shower as we head into this afternoon, but not a washout. Temperatures today heading up to a high of 72. For tonight, a shower cannot be ruled out south of Chicago. Partly cloudy, low of 44. For Mother's Day tomorrow, cooler, but it should be a pleasant day. A mix of clouds and sun at the high of 63. Mostly sunny for Monday, still on the cool side with a high of 60. Tuesday, cloudy and breezy. Couple of showers, a high of 68. And for Wednesday, breezy and cooler, periods of clouds and sunshine with a high of just 57. Right now it's 63 at O'Hare, 62 at Midway, LaGrange reporting 63, and at the lakefront it's 61 degrees. I'm AccuWeather meteorologist Matt Benz.
2: 10:16, time for sports. Make it 10 in a row. The second time this season for the Cubs, following a 7-1 win out in Texas last night. They kept their streak going with some timely hits against the Rangers. First baseman Michael Busch put the finishing touches on last night's win. A bases-clearing double in the seventh. Here was the call on 104.3 The Score.
4: Here's the payoff. A swing and a line drive. Base hit in the gap. There's the play you're talking about, Ron. This is going to clear the bases. Three-run score. Cubs lead 7-1. Michael Busch with a three-run double to the opposite alley in left center.
2: Yeah, the Cubs' bats came up big in yesterday's finish. The fill-in start from Ben Brown also much needed with the team's recent injuries. Brown went four scoreless before turning the ball over to the bullpen. They'll hand it over to Edward Cabrera with a chance to make it 11 straight later this evening. Turned out to be a slugfest on the south side, although the Mariners came out on top thanks to a big day from Luke Raley. Seattle's right fielder hit a pair of homers, including a grand slam that helped finish off a 12-8 win over the White Sox. Still, Munetaka Murakami did go deep once again, matching the league lead with his 15th home run of the season. A near 40-point night from Victor Wembanyama helped the Spurs grab a series lead over the Minnesota Timberwolves. The San Antonio center with a double-double, 39 points, 15 rebounds in the second-round matchup. They now hold a 2-1 series lead. That's a look at sports at 16 and 46 past each hour. Now 10:18, a look at traffic and weather together on the 8s. 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
5: On the Edens, inbounds just fine. Outbound slow from the junction to Tui in spots. It's 18 minutes to Lake Cook from Montrose. The Kennedy inbound now slow from the River Road Toll Plaza to Nail. We've got a disabled taxi in the right lane at Canfield, and then you're slow Ogden to Randall. Thank you, tipster Amir, filling us in on the WBBM Mercedes-Benz of Hoffman Estates traffic tip line at 855-780 Road. 22 in from O'Hare, 12 from the junction, outbound slow from the Hubbard Street Tunnel to Armitage, and then Montrose to Sayre. It's 11 minutes to Montrose, 23 to O'Hare. Express lanes inbound moving the same as the locals. The Eisenhower now slow from Mannheim to Des Plaines, 34 minutes in from the Jane Addams, 18 from Mannheim, outbound tight from Independence to Des Plaines in spots, 22 to Mannheim, 42 the Jane Addams. The Stevenson, heavy central to Pulaski, 29 in from I-355 to DeSable Lakeshore Drive. Outbound slow spots, Damon to Pulaski, 28 to the Tri-State, 36 to I-355. The Dan Ryan now inbound, an 18-minute ride. Outbound, we've got 15 minutes. Still slow approaching 18th, 15 minutes out to the Bishop Ford split. I-57 doing well. The Bishop Ford now 15 minutes in, 18 on your outbound side. 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
2: Well, the rest of this afternoon is going to be mostly sunny, just some patchy clouds here and there. And we might have some pop-up rain showers to contend with. Most of the area should stay dry and those showers will clear out by late this evening. It does cool down significantly with a low 44 degrees. That sets us up for a slightly cooler Mother's Day. Cloudy with a high 63 degrees. It's already 63 right now at O'Hare, 62 degrees at Midway, it's 62 in Waukegan, and 61 along the lakefront. Our high this afternoon, 72 degrees. It's 1020. Our top story this hour, New York Representative Alexandria Ocasio-Cortez in Chicago this week. She spoke to University of Chicago students, part of an ongoing series of talks put on by the Institute of Politics. We'll have more on her comments coming up at 10:31. Well, thousands of volunteers are spending the day cleaning up waterways across Chicago. This is part of the 34th annual Chicago River Day. Friends of the Chicago River expect more than 2,000 people will come together at 90 cleanup sites along the Chicago Calumet River system, extending from Lake County to the Calumet region and southwest suburbs. Those volunteers will collect litter, remove invasive species, and help restore riverbanks. Now, they say since this effort, the river system has dramatically improved in the last three decades, now home to more than 80 species of fish, along with beavers, turtles, even river otters. A singer-songwriter from the northern suburbs is gaining national attention.
6: On a train back to Boston, and we're jumping the gun.
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3: 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We'll bring you the Fortune Business Update next. It's 10:22.
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10: AI isn't just for big companies. Individual workers are creating ingenious ways to do their jobs. I'm Jeff Colvin of Fortune Magazine with the Fortune Business Update. For example, courtesy of the Associated Press, a manager at a marketing platform couldn't understand the tech jargon some colleagues use, so she now records meetings, uploads them to AI, and tells it to simplify the jargon, saving hours a week. An elementary teacher says he can upload 100 papers to an AI agent, give it a scoring guide, and let it grade and give students instant feedback. He can do in 30 minutes what would have taken a week. A marketing director told her AI to create a demographic profile of a typical manager in a specific industry and then predict that person's top five problems and how her company's products could help solve them. She says the efficiencies are tremendous. I'm Jeff Colvin.
3: 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It's 10:25.
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11: At 10:28, a look at traffic and weather together on the 8th. 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
12: On the Kennedy inbound, you are still from the River Road Toll Plaza. Finagle, disabled taxi in the right lane at Campfield, and then delays from Ogden to Randolph. 23 in from O'Hare, 11 from the junction. Outbound, it's 17 minutes to Montrose, 29 to O'Hare. Your express lanes inbound will save you about 3 minutes, so jump in if you can. The Eisenhower, tight from Mannheim to Des Plaines, just 34 minutes in from the Jane Addams to the Jane Byrne. 18 from Mannheim. Metro reminds you to avoid these delays using Union Pacific West Line from Elmhurst. Outbound, slow spots, Independence to Des Plaines, 21 to Mannheim, 39 to the Jane Addams. The Stevenson now slow from Central to Pulaski, 27 in from I-355 to DeSavo Lakeshore Drive. Outbound heavy Damon to Pulaski, 35 minutes to get you to 355. The Dan Ryan inbound tight from the Stevenson to the Jane Byrne interchange, 17 minutes in for you. Outbound just 12 minutes, I-57 moving well, 15 minutes in either direction. The Bishop Ford slow from 103rd to the Dan Ryan, 15 minutes in from 80-94. Outbound tight from 115th to Bobie and Woods, it's 16 minutes from the Dan Ryan to 80-94. Your next traffic at 10:38 on News Radio 105.9 WBBM.
11: A lot of sunshine here at the start of our Saturday. Those clouds will build, bringing with it a chance for some pop-up rain showers and spots. Our high today, 72 degrees, will fall to the mid to low 40s. A little bit cooler tomorrow, no rain at least, but a high of only 63 degrees. It's already 63 at O'Hare and Midway, 61 degrees along the lakefront.
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11: Good morning. I'm Rachel Pearson, and these are the top stories on News Radio WBBM. Congresswoman Alexandria Ocasio-Cortez clarifying comments she made about billionaires in front of students at the University of Chicago. We're waiting to learn the identities of two people killed in a shooting involving Peoria police. charges pending after an exchange of gunfire between a man and Indianapolis police, plus a Frontier Airlines plane strikes a pedestrian at a runway at Denver International Airport. AccuWeather says here in Chicago, we should have periods of sun and cloud. It'll be breezy but warm with a high 72 degrees. Just a couple stray rain showers into tonight, otherwise partly cloudy with a low 44. Your Mother's Day forecast for tomorrow, it's cloudy, it's cooler with a high of only 63 degrees. It's 10:31. The Newswatch continues, and Congresswoman Alexandria Ocasio-Cortez spoke at the University of Chicago last night. The New York Democrat talking about billionaires, power, and the working class, as WBBM's Mike Krauser reports.
3: Ocasio-Cortez ruffled some feathers the day before her appearance, saying you can't earn $1 billion legitimately, and clarified it to say that she opposes systems that create billionaires. She spoke with political strategist David Axelrod.
13: This spurred a reaction from Mr. Bezos and his newspaper.
14: Yes, yes. A portion of billionaires that are upset with my comments are quite high. To a working person, earn means something. The calluses on your hands, the aches of your joints. We are in an emperor with no clothes moment when it comes to the American economy and our democracy. We have to ask ourselves if this is how we want to live as a society. If we want 3,400 people to be prioritized over well over 300 million.
3: Ocasio-Cortez spoke with Axelrod as part of a series by the University of Chicago's Nonpartisan Institute of Politics. Mike Krauser, News Radio, 105.9 WBBM.
11: A woman and man are dead after what police say began as a domestic disturbance in Peoria yesterday evening. Police called the area 500 block of Hamilton Boulevard around 6:30 p.m. That's when investigators say a man shot a woman before a responding police officer opened fire, striking the man. Both were taken to the hospital and later died. The officer wasn't hurt. The victim's identities haven't been released. Illinois State Police are handling that investigation. Meantime, an Indianapolis police officer is recovering after a late-night shooting. Police say officers were called to a home on North Washington Boulevard for a possible homicide report, but instead found an intoxicated man with a gun acting erratically. Investigators say the man told officers to shoot him, then opened fire. Police returned fire. One officer was hit during that exchange. The officer expected to recover while the man's hospitalized in critical condition. A Frontier Airlines plane hit and killed a person on a runway at Denver International Airport last night. The plane set to take off for Los Angeles, but its engine caught fire. Passengers and crews had to evacuate, as CBS's Adriana Diaz has more.
15: Video shot by a passenger. It shows passengers using the emergency slides to exit the plane. We've also obtained communications between the pilot and the control tower. Take a listen.
16: Frontier 4345, we're stopping on the runway. We just hit somebody. We have an engine fire. We have 231 souls on board. We have 21,320 pounds of fuel on board. There was an individual walking across the runway.
11: The person is not believed to be an airport employee. The Dutch cruise ship, at the center of a deadly hantavirus outbreak, now on its way to Spain's Canary Islands with at least 150 guests and crew members on board. CBS News medical contributor Dr. Celine Gounder explains recent cuts at the CDC are affecting the U.S.'s response.
17: We don't have a CDC director. Some of the leading experts in infectious diseases and vaccines and emerging infectious diseases have been fired or left the CDC. You don't have a surgeon general. So who does that leave? Well, you have the State Department that's coordinating this response. So Marco Rubio, we have Secretary Kennedy, I guess President Trump, but there's not a lot of leadership on the public health front.
11: Multiple states are now monitoring those former passengers who returned home from the cruise, but health officials say the risk to the public is still low. Yesterday, President Trump said the conflict with Iran isn't over yet, but that the U.S. has won militarily. He also said it's time for Iranians to move forward with a diplomatic solution. CBS's Weijia Jiang has more from the White House.
18: The fight lasted for hours, but the president insisted a ceasefire is in place as peace talks continue. Although Iran's foreign minister posted on social media, every time a diplomatic solution is on the table, the U.S. opts for a reckless military adventure, adding Iranians never bow to pressure.
11: Meantime, the U.S. military says it fired on two Iran-flagged oil tankers to stop them from docking at an Iranian port yesterday in violation of the U.S. blockade in that area. Still ahead, we'll bring you low gas prices, along with traffic and weather together. It's 10:35.
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11: Thanks to our listeners for the following gas prices. In Schaumburg, the Shell on Roselle and Weathersfield is selling gas for $4.79 a gallon. And in Joliet, the Citgo on Cass and Young's selling gas for $4.67 a gallon. 10:38, traffic and weather together on the 8th. Here's Lisa Costi.
12: Delays in Northwest Indiana, I-94 eastbound, you're slow past State Road 49 to before US 421. That's long-term road work happening there. Westbound, no problems for you. On the Edens, 15 minutes in. Outbound, you're slow Peterson to Toohey, 17 minutes to Lake Cook. The Kennedy now heavy from Cumberland to Nagel and then north Ave to the Hubbard Street Tunnel. 23 in from O'Hare, 11 from the junction. Outbound, you're slow the Hubbard Street Tunnel to North Ave and then Montrose to Sayre. 17 to Montrose, 29 to O'Hare. Express lanes inbound could save you about 3 minutes, so jump on in if you can. The Eisenhower inbound tight from Mannheim to Austin. It's 34 in from the Jane Addams to the Jane Byrne. 18 from Mannheim. Outbound delays Independence to Des Plaines. It's 21 to Mannheim, 39 to the Jane Addams. The Stevenson inbound heavy Cicero to Kedzie. 27 in from I-355 to DeSable Lakeshore Drive. Outbound delays Damon to Pulaski. 27 to the Tri-State. 35 to I-355. No problems at I-55 in Will County. The Dan Ryan inbound is slow from the Stevenson to the Jane Byrne. 17 minutes in for you. Express lanes inbound slow 35th to the Stevenson, so you may as well stay in the locals. Outbound delays from the Jane Byrne to 18th, 14 minutes to the Bishop Ford split. No problems on I-57. A little slowdowns for you on the Bishop Ford inbound from 103rd to the Ryan. 15 minutes in. Outbound, you're tight from 115th to Dalton. It's about 20 minutes from the Dan Ryan to 80-94 now. Next traffic at 10:48 on News Radio 105.9 WBBM.
27: WBBM AccuWeather forecast, periods of sunshine and clouds for the rest of today, becoming breezy and warm. A stray afternoon shower, though much of the area just stays dry with a high of 72. Shower cannot be ruled out south of Chicago for tonight, otherwise partly cloudy, low of 44. And for Mother's Day tomorrow, cooler but pleasant, a mix of clouds and sun with a high 63. Right now, 63 in O'Hare, 62 in Midway, LaGrange reporting 63, and at the lakefront, it's 61. I'm AccuWeather meteorologist Matt Benz.
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28: Mayor Brandon Johnson traveled to Springfield this week. It seems he returned empty-handed. I'm David Greising of the Better Government Association with the Weekend Watchdog Report. Johnson wanted Chicago to get a higher share of state tax revenue. He wanted some new taxes and more money for Chicago public schools. And he wanted to block passage of a mega-projects bill, the one designed to help the Chicago Bears move to Arlington Heights. Johnson has a different idea. He wants a publicly funded stadium in Chicago. That's highly unlikely. Governor J.B. Pritzker nixed public funding 2 years ago. And Pritzker last week said a pending bill supporting the Arlington Heights move has a framework he could sign. The Bears would get their Arlington Heights stadium, and public money would go only to infrastructure, not the arena. Going to Springfield is risky for Chicago mayors. If the city doesn't get something tangible, a mayor can come back weaker than when they left. Johnson already suffered from a lack of clout. This trip didn't do him or his city much good. For more on Chicago government, go to the BJA's IllinoisAnswers.org website. I'm David Greising for News Radio 105.9 WBBM.
11: A man has been sentenced in federal court in Chicago after stealing millions in goods from interstate shipments.
0: 41-year-old Ivara Zigmontas of Elk Grove Village received a 5-year federal prison sentence this week after pleading guilty to wire fraud. It's alleged that over the course of 3 years, Zigmontas stole more than $10 million in shipments of copper and liquor by posing as employees of logistics companies. According to federal prosecutors, he'd intended on stealing nearly $15 million in goods. Haley Hansen, News Radio 105.9 WBBM.
11: A suburban Chicago businessman facing federal fraud charges, accused of running two schemes that allegedly brought in more than $4 million. Prosecutors say 41-year-old Raid Nasser, who owned an Orland Park freight company, submitted fake invoices for shipping jobs that never actually happened, and also sold bakery franchises after allegedly inflating their value to buyers. Investigators say he used some of that money to buy luxury vehicles like a Lamborghini, BMW, and Cadillac Escalade. Nasser's pleaded not guilty in federal court this week. Police in New York City arrested a man suspected of shoving an elderly man down the stairs of a subway station, killing him.
1: Police say 76-year-old Ross Falzone was found on the stairs of a subway station with head injuries and a fractured spine and died later at a hospital. But they say the suspect had been released earlier in the day after a psychiatric evaluation at Bellevue Hospital. This woman lives in the neighborhood.
4: It scares me. It scares me about a lot of things that are going on in the city.
1: Police say the attack was caught on video and that the suspect is back in custody. Allison Keyes, CBS News.
11: President Trump announced a 3-day ceasefire between Russia and Ukraine.
5: Russia previously announced a 2-day unilateral ceasefire to mark its May 9th World War II Victory Day. Ukraine previously stated that it too had offered a truce, but said it had been ignored by Russia. Now, President Trump says a 3-day ceasefire will be in place May 9th, 10th, and 11th. Posting on social media, the president said, quote, "This request was made directly by me," he added. "Hopefully it is the beginning of the end of a very long, deadly, hard-fought war." Linda Kenyon, CBS News, the White House.
11: We'll bring you top trending stories along with the very latest in sports just ahead. It's 10:43.
26: In Chicago, spring weather can be unpredictable. Flooding downpours, hail, damaging winds, even a tornado. Plan ahead with our 5-day forecast at 15 past the hour. 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
11: Well, a brave little guy made a very long swim. A single coyote stunned biologists as they watched him paddle all the way to the remote island of Alcatraz. An incredible feat, a San Francisco bay surrounded by swift, choppy waters. Now, originally, researchers believed the coyote traveled from San Francisco, which would have been a little over a mile swim, but it was actually farther. About 2 miles, the coyote likely departed its home base in search of a mate or new territory to defend. For the first time in more than a century, an eaglet has hatched within Chicago's city limits. You can learn more about the city's newest resident by heading to our website at WBBMNewsRadio.com. 10:46. Let's take a look at sports. Now, the Cubs have secured their second 10-game winning streak of the season, this time away from Wrigley Field. Yeah, they took on the Rangers yesterday after their recent four-game sweep of the Reds. The offense stayed hot. Ian Happ driving the first of 7 runs on the day. Pat Hughes with the call on 104.3 The Score.
2: Rocker to Happ, the pitch. A swing and a ground ball left side. That's going to be a base hit, and the Cubs are going to get on the board. Coming in to score, Michael Conforto. Ian Happ hit it right off the end of the bat. A squibber.
11: Say
2: a
11: Suzuki. Michael Busch tacked on from there with the Cubs right fielder launching his 7th homer of the season. A 7-1 Cubs win down in Texas. Ben Brown came up big in his first start of the year, too. 4 scoreless innings of work there. He'll hand it off to Edward Cabrera tonight with an 11th game on the line. Bats were busy on the south side yesterday, although the Mariners seemed to outpace the White Sox a 12-8 finish out at Wright Field. Outfielder Luke Raley with the Seattle team led the way, 2 homers, including a grand slam to give him a 7 RBI day. Munetaka Murakami did its 15th home run of the season, putting him back in first for a split of the league lead. And finally, opening up their WNBA season, the Sky on the floor tonight with a new and improved starting lineup. They'll get a chance to take on the Portland Fire out west with a tip-off set for 8 o'clock. Back for some afternoon action today. The Chicago Fire look to get back on track after 2 straight losses. They're at Soldier Field. They'll take on the New York Red Bulls starting at 1:30. That's a look at sports at 16 and 46 past each hour. Now 10:48, time for traffic and weather together on the 8s with Lisa Costi.
12: Delays on the Edens outbound from Peterson to past Tui. Got some slow spots. 17 minutes Montrose to Lake Cook. The Kennedy now slow from Cumberland and Nagel and North Ave to the Hubbard Street Tunnel. 23 in from O'Hare, 11 from the Junction. Outbound, you're slow from the Hubbard Street Tunnel to North Avenue. And then Montrose to Sayre, 17 to Montrose, 29 to O'Hare. Your express lanes inbound should save you about 3 minutes. I-190 O'Hare extension is problem-free. The Eisenhower slow spots Mannheim to Austin inbound. That's 36 minutes from the Jane Addams to the Jane Byrne, 18 from Mannheim. Outbound slow from Holman to Des Plaines, 21 minutes to Mannheim, 39 to the Jane Addams. The Stevenson type from Cicero to Kedzie, 27 in from I-355 to DeSamba Lakeshore Drive. You'll be delayed from Damon to Pulaski on your outbound side. It's 27 just to get to the Tri-State, 35 to I-355. Delays now on I-55 in Will County. Northbound, just a little slow from Route 53 to I-355. The Dan Ryan inbound, heavy from the Stevenson to the Jane Byrne interchange, 17 minutes in. Outbound, just 14 minutes for you. Delay from the Jane Byrne to 18th Street. I-57 moving well in both directions, 15 minutes for you. The Bishop Ford inbound, slow from 103rd to the Ryan, 15 from 8094. Outbound, you're slow from 115th to Dalton, now 19 minutes to 8094. No problems on Route 394. DeSable Lakeshore Drive, northbound, you're slow, Soldier Field to Chicago, and then from Chicago down to Roosevelt, southbound. The Tri-State, southbound, you're heavy from the ramp to westbound I-290 to the Eisenhower. The rest of your tollways are doing okay. Route 53, northbound, you're slow from the Jane Addams to Algonquin, southbound from Kirchhoff to Algonquin. Your next traffic at 10:58 on News Radio 105.9 WBBM.
11: The WBBM AccuWeather forecast for the rest of the day. We're going to see periods of sunshine, some patchy clouds. You'll notice that it's breezy, but significantly warmer than yesterday. Our high this afternoon, 72 degrees. Radar does show we might have a couple of pop-up rain showers. Most of the area should stay dry. It does cool down tonight, though, to a low 44 degrees. Not a whole lot of warm-up tomorrow. Mother's Day is going to be partly cloudy and cooler with a high near 63. It's already 63 degrees at O'Hare, 62 at Midway under mostly sunny skies. Also 62 degrees in Kankakee and 61 along the lakefront at 10:50.
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11: The city of Joliet is rolling out some new rules for its downtown city square. Beginning June 1st, the city will launch a pilot social district along Chicago Street, allowing participating restaurants to sell drinks to go in city-approved cups. Now, that open alcohol will only be allowed inside marked boundaries during certain evening hours, but the rules also apply to the artificial turf area, banning sleeping, skateboards, and dogs. It also limits aggressive panhandling behavior. City leaders say the goal is to keep downtown welcoming and family-friendly. Meantime, a village in southern Cook County is hosting what organizers call the largest gospel music festival today.
3: We have this spectacular lineup, so it is going to be a day to remember.
13: The village of Linwood is welcoming thousands to its first ever gospel fest Saturday at Lakeview Park on South Lake Linwood Drive. Mayor Jada Curry and the village trustees are leading the free event, which celebrates unity, peace, and community.
3: This not only presents an opportunity for us to fellowship amongst each other, but also with our neighbors.
13: Among the headliners, Bishop Larry Trotter and Sweet Holy Spirit Church Recording Choir, Pastor Dan Willis, Ray Beatty and Shekinah Glory Ministries, and DeAndre Patterson. Attendees can also expect community vendors, local businesses, and food ranging from barbecue all the way to Jamaican cuisine.
3: And so there is a cost associated with that. There are also resource vendors that will be available doing blood pressures and CPR classes.
13: Festivities kick off at 1 in the afternoon. 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
16: Another small business success story. Long before Raising Cane's became one of the fastest growing restaurant chains in the U.S., the company founder Todd Graves pitched the idea of a fast food spot centered around a single item, the Mighty Chicken Finger, in an undergraduate business course at the University of Georgia. The professor gave him the lowest grade in the class. Still, Graves kept after the idea. Following graduation, he sought loans to get the concept off the ground and was turned down by bank after bank. Graves was galvanized by the rejections. After finding work in Alaska on a fishing boat, some private investors and a $50,000 Small Business Administration loan allowed Graves in 1996 to finally open his first modest outpost in Baton Rouge. And 30 years later, it still feeds hordes of students from Louisiana State University. And he still works there on occasion. In fact, everybody in the organization, regardless of title, does the same thing. With the Bloomberg Small Business Report, John Tucker, News Radio, 105.9 WBBM.
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3: 10:58, traffic and weather together on the 8th with Lisa Costi.
4: A little slowdown on for I-94 eastbound your slope from State Road 49, US 421. That's some long-term road work happening there. The Edens now just outbound 17 minutes from Montrose to Lake Cook. Inbound's just fine. The Kennedy inbound slope from Cumberland to Harlem and then Armitage to the Hubbard Street Tunnel. 23 minutes in from O'Hare to the Jane Byrne Interchange, so not too terrible. 11th and Junction outbound slope from the Hubbard Street Tunnel to Diversey and then again Irving Park to Harlem. 17 to Montrose, 29 to O'Hare. Your express lanes inbound should save you about 3 minutes. The Eisenhower now slow from Mannheim to Austin. 36 minutes in from the Jane Addams. Outbound, your delays from Holman to Des Plaines, 39 minutes to the Jane Addams. The Stevenson Heavy, Cicero to Kedzie, 27 in from I-355 to Saba Lake Shore Drive. It's 35 going back out. I-55 in Will County, delays from Route 53 to I-355 northbound. Southbound's okay. The Dan Ryan now, 17 minutes in for you. Outbound, you're still from the Byrne Interchange to 18th and approaching 95th. It's 14 minutes to the Bishop Ford split. No problems on I-57. The Bishop Ford, 15 minutes in, 19 on your outbound side. Your next traffic at 11:08 on News Radio 105.9 WBBM.
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3: Coming up in the next half hour on News Radio WBBM, a man is dead after being shot by Peoria police who were responding to a domestic incident. The Civilian Office of Police Accountability releasing new body cam video into a deadly police shooting in Humboldt Park 2 months ago. Plus, a Frontier Airlines plane hit a person, killing them on the runway just after takeoff in Denver. More on that just ahead from CBS News. WBBM Sports, a win for the Cubs, but a loss for the White Sox today or yesterday. AccuWeather says today is going to be partly sunny, breezy, and warm with a high 72 degrees. A couple scattered rain showers in spots, then partly cloudy tonight with a low near 44. Your Mother's Day forecast tomorrow, partly cloudy, cooler with a high right around 63 degrees. 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It's 11 o'clock in Chicago.
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6: I'm Peter King. Aviation investigators in Denver are trying to solve a double mystery from a single flight. First, why an engine on a Frontier jet caught fire. Jose Cervantes was on that plane.
7: We were already taking off and we were going pretty fast, and I felt like the plane started to tilt up when out of nowhere we felt like a thud and heard like an explosion. And I was right on the wing, so I looked to my right, and I just see, like, the right wing just on fire.
6: Mystery number two, why somebody was walking on the runway only to get hit by that same jet. CBS's Adriana Diaz.
8: The NTSB has been notified of the incident. The runway will remain closed as authorities investigate. There has been no word on the condition of that pedestrian.
6: The cruise ship hit by Hanta virus is a day from docking in the Canary Islands, and when it arrives, 17 Americans will be evacuated and brought back to the U.S. Three of the 150 people on board have died. CBS's Dr. Celine Gounder on how the disease spreads.
8: With Hanta virus, you need very intimate close contact. In fact, the biggest cluster of Andes virus, the one that's transmitted from person to person, it was largely sexual contact. Not that it's sexually transmitted, but it's that level of intimate close contact that you need in order to transmit. So this is not, it doesn't have the biology that you need in order for it to become a pandemic.
6: President Trump has said he expected word on a possible agreement to end the Iran war as soon as last night. So far, nothing. CBS's Wendy Gillette.
9: President Trump took a wait-and-see attitude while discussing Iran Friday evening before leaving the White House for a quick trip to Virginia. The regime is weighing a new deal to end the war between Iran and the U.S.
10: You want to get the whole thing ended.
9: A month-long ceasefire is still in effect, But Thursday night, U.S. and Iranian forces exchanged fire in the Strait of Hormuz, and the U.S. disabled two Iranian tankers.
6: Summer is usually the hot season for big-time concerts, but a lot of popular acts are finding out that their fans don't want to pay big-time prices anymore. CBS News Texas reporter Doug Dunbar.
10: Some musicians are canceling dates and even entire tour legs, all over weak ticket sales. Industry watchers are calling this blue dot fever, which basically refers to the blue color that's used to mark unsold regular retail price seats on Ticketmaster's website. The Pussycat Dolls, Post Malone, Meghan Trainor, Jelly Roll, and some others have canceled shows this year. And the recent legal finding against Ticketmaster saying it operated as an illegal monopoly on pricing along with Live Nation certainly has not helped build confidence in ticket pricing.
6: Live Nation says it's offering $30 ticket prices for some shows, including the usual fees, but not taxes. This is CBS News.
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6: It's a long prison term for a man who stole Christmas.
17: A man in Portland, Oregon was sentenced to more than 10 years behind bars for stealing Christmas gifts from several homes. Prosecutors say 39-year-old Alan Easley, who's been dubbed the Grinch, kicked in doors and walked out with children's wrapped holiday presents. Easley apologized during sentencing when the judge handed down the 128-month prison term.
18: I didn't mean to do that to your kids. That was not my intention. I let my drivers keep asking me.
17: One mom told the court her kids,
19: they're forever traumatized about Christmas. They're watching their Christmas gifts be taken out the door.
17: Stacy Lynn, CBS News.
6: Something will soon be missing from downtown Orlando's Lake Eola Park, the park with the big fountain. Dozens of swans are being taken to other locations because of a deadly bird flu outbreak believed responsible for nearly 24 deaths. Peter King, CBS News.
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20: 11:05, Saturday, May 9th. Thanks for joining us. I'm Sarah Herrera. Today has strong patio weather potential with warm temperatures, breezy conditions, and only a slight chance of rain. We'll have your AccuWeather 5-day forecast coming up, but first, our top story on News Radio WBBM. An exchange of gunfire with police ends fatally for a murder suspect in Peoria last night. WBBM's Brandon Eisen reports.
21: The unidentified man was pronounced dead shortly after the incident. Police had been responding in downtown Peoria to a domestic disturbance around 6:30 p.m. According to police, the man had shot a woman, then opened fire on the responding officers. Both the man and woman were taken to an area hospital with life-threatening injuries. Both have died. 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
20: The Civilian Office of Police Accountability has released body camera video of a CPD officer shooting and killing a man in Humboldt Park back in March.
22: Police were pursuing a white sedan that was believed to have been involved in a shooting. It hit a pedestrian and a CPD vehicle, according to police, and was hemmed in by a CTA bus. It was daytime. The driver was moving the car forward and in reverse, appearing to be trying to get away. Officers had the car surrounded. One was banging on the passenger side window, attempting to break it.
23: Get out of the car! I'll shoot you! Get out! Get out! Get out! Get out! Get out! Get out! Get out! Get out! Get out!
22: An officer fired 6 shots through the passenger side window, killing the driver, 42-year-old Derek Jordan.
23: He's one for me! murder!
22: Police say a gun was recovered from the car. Attorney Antonio Romanucci, representing Jordan's family, issued a statement saying the officers could have de-escalated the situation. They had the car surrounded. There was nowhere to go. He said they used a level of force that was unnecessary. Mike Krauser, News Radio, 105.9 WBBM.
20: A second person is now facing attempted murder charges in connection with a shooting at an Evanston park.
0: 18-year-old Jordan Hill remains in Evanston police custody pending court proceedings. Hill joins 20-year-old Zakar Lee in being charged with taking part in the April 23rd shooting at Mason Park, which sent a nearby high school into a brief lockdown. According to police, two groups fired on each other at the park. However, there were no reports of any injuries. The investigation into the shooting remains active and ongoing, and police continue to ask anyone with information to call them. Haley Hansen, News Radio 105.9 WBBM.
20: And a 19-year-old man is dead after a drive-by shooting overnight on Chicago's southwest side. Police say the victim was standing outside near 69th and Pulaski in the Marquette Park neighborhood just after 1:50 a.m. when someone in a vehicle opened fire. The teen was shot multiple times in the lower back and taken to the hospital where he was pronounced dead. No other injuries were reported and no arrests have been made. It's 11:08. Traffic and weather together on the 8th. Here's Trent Erickson.
2: All right, got some delays if you're headed on the Edens on the outbound side. Some pockets of delays anyway from the Kennedy Junction out to Pass 2. It's 19 minutes out to Lake Cook. Nothing additionally inbound. On the Kennedy inbound from Cumberland to Harlem, a little slow. And then California past the Wintrust Miro near North Avenue into the Hubbard Street Tunnel. It's 27 in from O'Hare and 17 from the Edens Junction. Your delays out go to Belmont and then from Irving Park to about Harlem. It's 21 to get to Montrose, 36 minutes out to the airport. Express lanes, they're headed inbound. They're not going to really save you anything. They're pretty clear, though. Eisenhower inbound is slow going from Mannheim to Harlem. Your slow spots make you go to about 40 minutes from I-90 to downtown and goes about 22 coming in from Mannheim. Back out is 24 to get to Mannheim and 42 out to I-90. Slow going from Holman to, roughly Desplaines. On the Stevenson inbound from Cicero to Kesey, slowdowns and 20 minutes from the Tri-State Inn. Outbound side takes you 27 to get that same point and 35 to 355. Slow from Damon to Pulaski. Your inbound delays go from about Cicero to Kedzie. 55 northbound slows from 53 to 355, but nothing on your southbound travel. Making your way on the Dan Ryan in slowly from the Stevenson to downtown. Locals express are clear. 17 coming in from 95th Street, 14 on your way back out. It's kind of slow out to 18th Street and then approaching 95th again. I-57 delay free to Bishop Ford in from 111th up to the Dan Ryan is slow. An outbound side from 115th down to Dalton because of road work. It's 15 in and 19 on your way back out to 8094 off the Dan Ryan. Your next report at 11:18 on News Radio 105.9 WBBM.
20: Right now, temperatures going up to the mid to high 60s. Our high today, we're looking at a high in the mid 70s. Right now, it's 68 degrees in Aurora, 64 degrees downtown Chicago, 66 degrees in Wheeling at 1110.
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2: It's 11:11. An Uber driver and his passenger, an 18-year-old high school senior, were shot and killed Thursday evening in East Garfield Park. Chicago police say the victims were sitting in a car near Homan and Lake around 8:30 p.m. when gunfire erupted from a gray SUV that pulled up beside them. The passenger, identified as Demarian DJ Johnson, a Christ the King Jesuit College prep student and basketball player, has been remembered by friends and mentors for his impact on the community, including McKinley Nelson, founder of Project Swish, who talked to CBS Chicago.
3: And I hate that he was robbed of that. I hate that he was robbed of graduation, you know. So there's definitely some pain in all of that for everybody on our team, but also, you know, everybody that he cared about.
2: Mentors with the anti-violence youth program Project Swish say he had been heading home from basketball when the shooting happened. No arrests have been announced. And controversial comments made in Chicago this week by Alexandria Ocasio-Cortez are being defended by the congresswoman who made remarks about billionaires. During an appearance Thursday, Ocasio-Cortez said, quote, "You can't make $1 billion." Speaking yesterday at the University of Chicago, she clarified that her criticism is directed at economic systems that create billionaires, not individual people themselves. When asked whether she plans to seek higher office, Ocasio-Cortez stopped short of giving a direct answer.
4: They assume that my ambition is a title or a seat. And my ambition is way bigger than that. My ambition is to change this country.
2: Friday night's conversation was part of a series coordinated by the University of Chicago's Nonpartisan Institute of Politics, which hosted former Vice President Mike Pence last week. And a familiar family is back. On the Northwest Side, workers at People's Gas say the same mother goose returned for the seventh straight spring, hatching six gooselings at the company's grassy green roof near Peterson and Pulaski. Employees nicknamed the parents Lucy and Ed and say the pair returns every year to raise a family atop the environmentally friendly roof. Forest Preserve crews will help bring the geese safely down so that the family can waddle off into nearby woods together. Right now, it's 11:13. That means that the five-day AccuWeather forecast is coming up next.
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2: It's 11:15. 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Starting to get warm out there. Here's Matt Benz.
11: Yeah, temperatures rebounding nicely with the sun so far this morning, though we have a cold front to our north that will deliver a few more clouds and maybe a stray shower here for this afternoon. Temperatures today up to a high around 72. Tonight, partly cloudy. We're dry here in the city, though a shower can't be ruled out south of Chicago with a low 44. Mother's Day tomorrow, cooler day, but not a bad one. A mix of clouds and sunshine, a high of 63. Plenty of sunshine Monday, high of 60. Cloudy and breezy Tuesday, warmer with a couple of showers, a high around 70. And for Wednesday, breezy and cooler. Periods of clouds and sun with a high of just 57. Right now, 66 at O'Hare, 65 at Midway. Vernon Hills reporting 65, and at the lakefront, it's 61. I'm AccuWeather meteorologist Matt Benz.
2: And at 11:16, it's time for sports. A series away from Wrigley Field didn't slow down the Cubs' winning streak in Texas last night, picking up their 10th win in a row. The Cubs' offense stayed red hot after grabbing the lead with a first-inning run. Seiya Suzuki added on from there with his 7th home run of the season. Here's Pat Hughes on the call on 104.3 The Score.
10: There goes Hap again. Here's a high fly ball deep left center field. Back goes Carter. Back goes Osuna. It's got a chance! Gone! Over the left center field fence, Seiya Suzuki, a long home run, and the Cubs lead 3-0.
2: Suzuki and Cubs first baseman Michael Busch provided the heavy lifting on offense yesterday in their 7-1 win. Ben Brown helped pick up the Cubs' injury-riddled staff with 4 scoreless innings in his first start of the season. They'll look to build on their major league leading record with Edward Cabrera on the bump later tonight. And the White Sox offense did their part in yesterday's game against Seattle, but the Sox staff couldn't keep the Mariners in check in a 12-8 loss out at Wright Field. Munetaka Murakami added his 15th home run this season with a solo blast that matched Aaron Judge for the league lead. Sean Burke had a rough outing in his start, allowing 6 earned runs in just 4 innings of work. And a Game 3 win from the New York Knicks last night has them one game away from sweeping the Philadelphia 76ers. Jalen Brunson finished with 33 points in the victory, with the Knicks up 3-0 in the second round Eastern Conference Series. The Bears got their first look at their incoming draft class yesterday, with rookie minicamp kicking off in Lake Forest, headlined by the first round pick Dylan Thinneman. The rookie group will take part in 2 straight days of the walkthrough minicamp. And that's a look at sports at 16:46 past each hour. Right now, 11:18 is traffic and weather together on the 8th. 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How are those roads, Trent Erickson?
12: Not terrible. They're moving along at okay speeds. The outbound side of the Eden's a little bit slow here and there between the Kennedy Junction to pass Toohey, a 19-minute trip out to Lake Cook. It's clear on your inbound side. On the Kennedy inbound, it's not as clear. It's slow from Cumberland to about Harlem and then California to the Hubbard Street Tunnel. It's 27 minutes coming in from O'Hare, 17 from the Edens Junction. Back out is 21 to get to Montrose and 36 out to O'Hare. Slow out to Belmont, then you get an Irving Park out to Harlem delay. The 190 extension seems to be clear so far in and out of the terminals at O'Hare. And the Eisenhower is slow in from Mannheim to Harlem, 40 minutes in from I-90 and 22 from Mannheim. Upbound delays are about the same, 24 to get to Mannheim and 42 out to I-90, slow going from Sacramento to Des Plaines. Stevenson inbound from about Cicero to Kedzie on the brakes is kind of heavy. It's 21 minutes in from the Tri-State, 35 though on your way back out to it, and 43 to I-355, and slow going Damon to Pulaski. You're slow on the Dan Ryan in from the Stevenson and out, passing 79th Street at 17 in, and about 14 minutes back out between 95th and downtown. I-57, a little slow out off the Dan Ryan to about just past Halstead, 17 out to AI-80. And then you've got an outbound delay on the Bishop Ford as well from 115th down to Dalton because of some road work. 19 minutes off the Dan Ryan to get down to 80-94, but nothing additional on your inbound side. DeSeba Lakeshore Drive northbound, slow spots from Soldier Field up to Chicago Avenue, and spots go southbound between Michigan Avenue through Grant Park to about Roosevelt. 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
2: Today gives us a little bit of everything except a washout. Expect sunshine, increasing clouds, gusty winds, and maybe one lonely shower wandering through the afternoon. A high of 73 degrees. It's 67 right now by DuPage Airport, 66 by O'Hare, 65 degrees downtown Chicago at 11:20. Our top story this hour, a LaPorte County woman has now been charged after she allegedly forced minors to smoke weed and get tattoos. We'll have much more on this story coming up at 11:31.
13: A food allergy is an abnormal and possibly life-threatening reaction by the body's immune system to certain foods. I'm Dr. Leanne Holloway from Loyola Medicine with A Minute for Kids. Food allergies affect 3-6% of children, according to the CDC. 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I'm Dr. Leanne Holloway for News Radio 105.9 WBBM.
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3: 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A reunion of sorts for the cast of Windfall, making its world premiere at Steppenwolf this month.
4: Oscar-winning playwright Terrell McCraney credits much of his success to the Chicago theater community and his time at the theater school at DePaul.
5: Most of my foundation was built in Chicago. My first job outside of school was at Northlight, and then I worked at Steppenwolf, and then continued to do workshops at the Goodman, work with Impact Theater, dance with Montu Theater on the South Side.
4: Craney says his newest work, making its world premiere, features some of his DePaul classmates and earlier theater and Broadway friends.
5: These are my day ones, as I call them. These are the people who have been friends with me, or we've been friends and collaborators for over 20 years. We hopefully bring and add to that ethos in the ensemble. Been excited to be reunited with them.
4: For Craney, he was only 32 when he received the MacArthur Foundation Genius Grant, and he won the Oscar for Moonlight at 36. He's been an ensemble member at Steppenwolf since 2010. Windfall is on stage there in the round through May 31st. Lisa Fielding, News Radio 105.9 WBBM.
3: 11:28, traffic and weather together on the 8th. 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
6: All right, those things are solid on DeSava Lakeshore Drive, both directions. You've got McFetridge northbound, solid, if not stopped, all the way up to the river, and southbound side jammed from the Oak Street curve almost before Michigan Avenue down to the river as well because the bridge lift's going on. So keep that in mind. It'll be a while before we get that back open. 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
3: Right now, we're seeing sunny skies over Aurora at 68 degrees. It's going to go down to 46 degrees tonight. Mother's Day looks dry and comfortable with a mix of clouds and sunshine. High is tomorrow for your Sunday, 63 degrees. It's 11:29.
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3: Happy Saturday. It's almost the afternoon, sitting in the mid-60s. Thanks for joining us. I'm Sarah Pereira. These are the top stories on News Radio WBBM.
10: This is Mike Krauser. A LaPorte woman faces criminal charges after allegedly tattooing two children.
3: A shootout involving police leaves one man in critical condition and an Indianapolis police officer hospitalized.
11: One of a string of motels dotting Lincoln Avenue is nearly ready to take in a different kind of traveler. I'm political editor Jeff Buckles with how the Diplomat Motel became the Haven.
3: Plus, a person is struck and killed by a Frontier airplane on the runway of Denver International Airport. AccuWeather says we're getting to the mid to upper 70s today. It'll be cooling off overnight. Right now, it's 11:31. A 22-year-old woman from LaPorte, Indiana, is facing criminal charges for allegedly giving tattoos to children. WBBM's Mike Krauser reports.
10: Autumn Tim is charged with two counts of felony battery and two counts of misdemeanor tattooing a minor. She's accused of forcing her cousins, 11 and 12-year-old boys, to smoke marijuana with her. And according to court documents, the alleged tattooing occurred after the boys had a sleepover at her residence. It's alleged she told them she would put tattoos where they couldn't be seen and the boys should keep quiet about it. They would later tell police they wanted her to stop because it hurt, but she continued. CBS 22 in South Bend reports the boys' mothers went to police. Officers reported there were multiple tattoos, images of sons and smiley faces, including on the boys' hips. Mike Krauser, News Radio 105.9 WBBM.
3: An Indianapolis police officer is recovering after being shot while responding to what was initially reported as a possible homicide on the city's north side. According to the Indianapolis Star, officers arrived at the home late last night and discovered no one had been killed, but police say they encountered an armed, intoxicated man during a disturbance. Investigators say the man told officers to shoot him before opening fire. Officers returned fire, critically wounding the man. The officer is expected to recover. The shooting remains under investigation. Meanwhile, the people behind an effort to bring new purpose to a rundown motel on Chicago's north side say they hope it'll be a haven for people who need one.
12: Picture a homeless shelter.
11: Architect Sean McGuire asked city and community leaders at this week's ribbon cutting for the Haven in Lincoln Square to envision a space with fluorescent lights, narrow hallways, and concrete floors and walls.
12: A space designed for survival rather than comfort.
11: By contrast, McGuire's work reimagining the old Diplomat Motel on Lincoln Avenue included creating 37 private rooms for guests, an activity area, and green space with seating areas for socializing and reflection.
12: Good design belongs to everyone.
11: Cornerstone Community Outreach will run the shelter. Andrew Winter is the executive director.
13: Today isn't just about opening a building. 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
11: The Haven's doors will open this summer. 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WBBM.
3: A man is in critical condition after being shot early this morning on Chicago's South Chicago neighborhood. Police say the 36-year-old was leaving a residence near 87th and Escanaba around 4:50 a.m. when several people followed him outside. Investigators say the man got into his vehicle, someone stepped out of a black sedan, and opened fire before speeding away. The victim was shot multiple times. No arrests have been announced. A person was hit by a plane on the runway at Denver International Airport last night. CBS's Stacey Lynn with details.
14: We're stopping on the runway. We just hit somebody. We have an engine fire.
15: That's from liveatc.net. In a statement, the airport confirms that person jumped the perimeter fence and was struck and killed. The person is not believed to be an employee of the airport, nor have they been identified. There was a brief engine fire that was quickly put out. This man was on board.
16: I thought I was going to burn to death. When I just saw the fire and the smoke, I just thought I was going to burn.
15: The NTSB is coordinating with the FAA, airport operations, and local law enforcement in the investigation. Stacey Lynn, CBS News.
3: And the luxury cruise ship linked to the hantavirus outbreak is now at the center of a U.S. evacuation effort. Health officials in Nebraska say specialized quarantine and biocontainment teams are prepared to safely treat evacuated Americans and prevent further spread of the virus, according to Medical Director Angela Hewlett.
17: We have a trained team of healthcare workers, including everything from our nursing team to a physician team, including infectious diseases specialists, as well as critical care physicians. And we are ready, should one of these individuals develop symptoms concerning for hantavirus.
3: At least three passengers have died and five passengers who left the ship have been infected with the virus. None of the remaining passengers or crew are symptomatic. And President Trump insists the ceasefire he declared with Iran remains in effect despite several days of missile exchanges between the two countries. CBS News correspondent Aaron Navarro reports from the White House.
18: The war has paralyzed the Strait of Hormuz and global supply chains, leaving American farmers frustrated.
19: Business is rough. Almost every farmer in Iowa will tell you that they've had difficult times.
20: The challenge comes obviously with the price.
18: The price of urea fertilizer used for vegetable crops has gone up 47% since the war began.
21: Secretary, what's your message to farmers who have been struggling with the rising costs of ethanol, gas, and fertilizer?
20: The positive news on fertilizer is that America has enough. Because of President Trump's energy independence agenda.
3: That's Agricultural Secretary Brooke Rollins speaking in the White House driveway. Right now it's 11:36. Low gas prices, traffic, and weather coming up next.
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3: 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Traffic and weather together on the 8th. We're watching a big issue right now on DeSable Lakeshore Drive. Here to tell us about it, Trent Erickson.
6: And we've got things shut down at the river. Both north and southbound DeSable Lakeshore Drive jammed as a result. They're doing the bridge lifts because of the boats going in and out. So it's solid from McFetridge up to Wacker. Northbound up to the river. Southbound side, you get it from about, looks like just past North Avenue down to the Chicago River as well. And it'll be a minute, and then they'll get this done, and then it'll be back to normal. So hopefully that won't last too much longer. It's been going on for about 10, 12 minutes or so now. We've got the inbound side of the Eden slow around Dempster. The upbound side slow out of the Kennedy Junction out to Toohey. It's 17 in and 20 on your way back out. On the Kennedy, it's 29 minutes in from O'Hare to downtown. 17 from the Edens Junction. It's slow from the River Road toll to Sayre, and then you get a California to the Hubbard Street Tunnel. Delays go out to Belmont and then Irving Park to Harlem, a 25-minute trip to get to Montrose. About a 41-minute affair out to O'Hare. On the Eisenhower inbound, slow from Mannheim to Austin, in and out from Sacramento to 25th Avenue. 24 minutes in from Mannheim, back out is 30 minutes and 48 minutes out to I-90. If you're on the Stevenson, you're going to find some delays that go from Cicero to Kedzie, and it's a little heavy going on the upbound side from Damon to Pulaski. 21 minutes in from the Tri-State, 39 minutes, 33 on your way back out, 41 out to 355. Your Dan Ryan's costing about 19 minutes coming in from 95th Street, heavy from the Stevenson Locals and 35th in the Express. Outbound delays go to 18th Street, and 14 minutes is all it takes to get down to 95th Street. Your next traffic report at 1148 here on News Radio 105.9 WBBM.
29: WBBM AccuWeather forecast. Periods of clouds and sunshine for the rest of today. Breezy and warm with a stray afternoon shower. High of 72. Then for tonight, shower can't be ruled out south of Chicago, but much of the area will be dry. Low 44. Mother's Day tomorrow, cooler with a mix of clouds and sun, but overall pleasant day with a high of 63. Right now it's 66 at O'Hare, 65 at Midway. Vernon Hills reporting 65, and at the lakefront it's 61. I'm AccuWeather meteorologist Matt Benz.
3: 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Fire safety advocates want once and for all to get rid of the smoke alarms that use a removable 9-volt battery.
30: There is something to know about smoke detectors.
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2: 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People don't have time for dead batteries or faulty devices.
4: 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The bill to make it statewide has already passed the House. 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
3: A special lunchtime mass in River North marks 1 year since the appointment of a Chicago Pope.
5: As we gather here today celebrating the first anniversary of the election of Pope Leo XIV, we know this is a good day of great joy and great celebration.
8: Inside Holy Name Cathedral on State Street, Bishop Lawrence J. Sullivan told a few dozen parishioners that a young Robert Prevost received a lot of support growing up, and people did see something truly special in him, adding that likely no one could have imagined he would one day be named Pope.
5: Now, as we can see, Bishop, Archbishop, Cardinal, and now as our Holy Father.
8: Outside the cathedral, we ask parishioners from River North and the Gold Coast if a Chicago Pope has made them more devout in their faith.
9: Yes. Absolutely.
10: I'm actually Protestant, so I've been attending Holy Name since the Pope got elected because I was so intrigued that we had a Pope from Chicago. So I've been attending here.
11: I wouldn't say he's made me more devout, but I'm so proud to be a Catholic now because of all the statements that he's made about peace.
8: At Holy Name Cathedral on the one-year anniversary of Pope Leo XIV, Brandon Eisen, News Radio 105.9 WBBM.
3: And the Vatican is signaling a mixed approach to LGBTQ plus Catholics under Pope Leo XIV, continuing some of Pope Francis's outreach while maintaining traditional church doctrine. A new Vatican report included testimony from two gay married Catholics, drawing praise from LGBTQ plus advocates. But Pope Leo also indicated he does not plan to expand church recognition of same-sex blessings. Supporters call it a sign of continued openness, while conservatives say church teaching on homosexuality has not changed. Right now it's 11:43, your top trending stories in sports coming up next.
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3: Now that he's feeling his best, Chicago Animal Care and Control wants to find a fine feline a forever home. His name is King Fisher, and he's a 5-year-old gray and black cat. King Fisher had arrived at the shelter with URI symptoms and a lack of appetite. And after some tender love and care, he is back to his old self, craving attention and purring constantly. If you feel like King Fisher would be a good furry friend for you, you can head to the shelter on Western Avenue any day between noon and 7 p.m. And this week, WBBM News News Radio celebrated its 58th anniversary of the all-news format, and you can listen back to parts of that first ever broadcast on our website, WBBMNewsRadio.com. It's 11:46, and that means it's time for sports. The Cubs kept rolling in Texas yesterday in their opener against the Rangers. Ben Brown helped the Cubs pick up a 7-1 victory with four scoreless innings in his first start of the year. The win gave the Cubs sole possession of the league's best record, with their winning streak still alive.
0: And the next pitch. Hit in the air to right center. This is going to end the ball game. Pete Crow Armstrong is there. Cubs have won 10 in a row for the second time this season. A 10-game winning streak for the Chicago Cubs. Wow.
3: The Cubs offense stayed busy yesterday with Seiya Suzuki and Michael Busch providing the big hits of the day. Suzuki homered for a seventh time this season with his 2-run blast on the day. Cubs will hand the ball to Edward Cabrera later tonight with an 11th straight victory on the line. And there was plenty of offense to be had out on the south side yesterday, but the White Sox had no answer for Mariners right fielder Luke Rayleigh. He homered twice on the day with a grand slam, adding to his 7 total RBIs in Seattle's 12-8 win. Munetaka Murakami matched the league-leading home run holder with his 15th of the season in the White Sox loss. And the Montreal Canadiens' road victory helps them even up their second-round series with Buffalo yesterday in the NHL playoffs. The Canadiens put up 5 goals in a 5-1 win over the Sabres. Game 3 will head back to Canada. The Chicago Sky tip off their WNBA season tonight with a new look starting lineup. They are taking on the Portland Fire out west, with tip-off set for 8 o'clock. And that's a look at sports at 16:46 past each hour.
1: 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Most rosés are on the dry side and go with many foods, including spicy foods, cheese, and seafood. 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And last but certainly not least is dessert wines. 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
3: 11:48, traffic and weather together on the 8th. We're still watching the situation on DeSamba Lakeshore Drive. What's going on now? Trent Erickson.
6: Pretty jammed up, although it looks like we've got things back opening up again here on DeSamba Lakeshore Drive. We had the bridge lift going on, and so everybody was stopped, of course, at the river. And northbound side still jammed up from Soldier Field, but it goes up to Chicago Avenue now. So safe to say that bridge is back down again and things are back moving. Not very fast, but they're moving. Southbound side, it's the brakes. So just before Michigan Avenue, it looks like, down to Chicago Avenue. And then some pockets through the Grant Park area. So that's good news. That means it's the last bridge of the day and no more bridge lifts for the rest of the day anyway. We've got the Edens in around Dempster, a little slow and outbound side to about 2E. It's 20 minutes to get out to Lake Cook, 17 on your way back in. Inbound side of the Kennedy, slows going from about River Road Toll to Sayre, California to Hubbard Street Tunnel. 29 minutes in from O'Hare, now 17 from the Edens Junction. Slow out to Belmont, then Irving Park to Harlem, and 25 minutes to Montrose, 41 out to O'Hare. If you're in the express lanes, they're headed inbound for you, about 2 minutes slower. On the Eisenhower Inn, 44 minutes takes you from I-90 into downtown, and from Mannheim is about a 26-minute trip. 33 on your way back out and 51 to get to I-90. Stevenson, slow in from Cicero to Kedzie, and 21 minutes from the Tri-State back out Damon to Pulaski, and 33 to get to the Tri-State, 41 out to 355. Dan Ryan, 19 minutes in from 95th Street and slow going from the Stevenson locals and Pershing in the Express, which are 2 minutes slower. Outbound delays take you to 18th Street and 16 minutes down to 95th. Your next report, 11:58 on News Radio 105.9 WBBM.
3: Well, today might be the best weather bargain of the weekend. You're going to get warmth, sunshine, and only about a 20% chance of a random shower interrupting your plans. Today's high, 73 degrees with breezy winds. Tonight turns crisp with partly cloudy skies and a low of 46 degrees. It's 68 degrees right now if you're in Aurora. Morris experiencing 66, 64 degrees downtown Chicago at 11:50.
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3: A groundbreaking discovery from Northwestern University could one day allow doctors to treat some forms of epilepsy before a baby is even born. Researchers say an experimental genetic therapy showed promising results against a rare disorder called KCNT1-related epilepsy, which can trigger relentless seizures in infants. Scientists have found the treatment reduced abnormal brain activity during a stage of development similar to the middle of pregnancy, raising hope that some neurological conditions could eventually be treated in the womb before symptoms appear. Protests are planned for tomorrow's Diljit concert at Allstate Arena. The Punjabi singer has received backlash following an appearance on Amitabh Bachchan's show. Protesters accuse Diljit of paying respect to the actor who's been accused of inciting violence against the Sikh community during the 1984 Sikh genocide. Last Thursday, the singer stopped his concert midway in Canada to address the audience members who said he caused a ruckus during the concert in protest. Right now, it's 11:52. Bloomberg Business will be discussing a discerning cookie monster. That's the topic coming up at 11:53.
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3: 11:58, traffic and weather together on the 8th. Here's Trent Erickson.
6: Okay, we've got delays out there. They're not terrible just yet, but they're getting there. It's pretty heavy on the Edens inbound. They're slow anyway, passing Old Orchard to pass Dempster, 19 minutes in, 20 on your way back out. A little slow going spots from the junction out to just past 2E. On the Kennedy, though, the 29-minute trip in from O'Hare and 17 from the Edens Junction, 25 on your way back out, is slow to Belmont, and then you get in Irving Park to Harlem. It's 41 out to the airport. On the Eisenhower, 41 minutes from I-90 to downtown. 26 comes in from the Eden-Mannheim area. Back out is the 35-minute trip to Mannheim, 53 out to I-90. Slowing from Sacramento, pretty much to 25th Avenue. On the Stevenson inbound, 23 minutes in from the Tri-State, 33 on your way back out, and 41 to 355. Slowing from Central to Kedzie and out off the King Drive to about Pulaski. Dan Ryan, Stevenson in, locals in Pershing in. The Express hits the brakes. It's 19 in, losing the locals from 95th to downtown. 2 minutes slower in the Express, and 16 on your way back out, slow to 18th, and then 59th down to Marquette. Your next report, 1208, News Radio 105.9 WBBM.
3: Temperature-wise, it's 65 degrees. If you're in Waukegan, Aurora, 68 degrees. O'Hare coming in at 66 degrees. Still a ways to go up. We're looking for a high right around 73 degrees. It's 11:59.
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23: Body camera video of the fatal shooting of a man by a police officer in Humboldt Park.
3: A teenager is dead following a shooting on the southwest side overnight. Plus, a plane hits a person on a runway during takeoff at Denver Airport. More ahead from CBS News. AccuWeather says that we are finally getting some energy after a chilly start to May. Temperatures jump to the low 70s with sunshine through midday and just a tiny chance for a quick afternoon shower. Most places stay dry. Tonight cools quickly into the 40s. It's 12 o'clock.
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1: I'm Peter King. Investigators in Denver are trying to learn more about why a Frontier jet's engine caught fire last night, as well as what someone was doing on the runway as the plane aborted its takeoff. More from CBS's Stacey Lynn.
14: The Frontier Airlines flight was taking off last night when the incident happened, as heard on liveatc.net.
15: We just hit somebody. We have an engine fire.
14: This man was on board.
16: The cabin starts to fill up with smoke, and that's when they started evacuating everybody.
14: In a statement, the airport confirms a person jumped the perimeter fence and was struck and killed just 2 minutes later while crossing the runway. Stacey Lynn, CBS News.
1: The cruise ship hit by Hanta virus is due to dock in the Canary Islands tomorrow, and locals are concerned. CBS's Remy Innocencio is there.
17: Due to arrive just before or around sunrise tomorrow, 4 to 6 a.m., but many people here in the Canary Islands are gritting their teeth.
18: A familiar fear is gripping this Spanish island chain of the Canary Islands, one not felt since COVID swept the world.
19: I think this is a second pandemic.
1: Health officials say Hanta virus is spread by close contact and is highly unlikely to cause a second pandemic. 17 Americans are expected to be flown to the University of Nebraska's quarantine center for evaluation. The ceasefire appears to be holding after 4 weeks, but President Trump is still saying he expects word on a possible agreement to end the Iran war at any minute. That hasn't happened yet. Here's CBS's Wendy Gillette.
21: There are reports Iran is attempting to establish an agency to control traffic in the waterway. Secretary of State Marco Rubio says the dispute is blocking much-needed help designated for the region.
24: You have a bunch of humanitarian aid that's trapped inside the Persian Gulf and needs to be released and has not been able to move.
21: The Strait of Hormuz remains at the heart of difficulty cementing a peace deal.
1: They've been living at a research facility in the Midwest, but now hundreds of beagles will be looking for their forever homes across the country. CBS New York's Tony Aiello.
26: Hundreds of activists protested at Ridgeland Farms near Madison, Wisconsin, home to 1,500 beagles bred for research. A judge ruled some were treated cruelly. Under a settlement, Ridgeland agreed to provide the dogs to rescue groups.
27: We're just thrilled to be a part, a small part of this rescue.
26: Each dog known by the number tattooed in their ear. Soon, they'll have new names. And after the vet gives medical clearance, new home.
1: And we're happy to report that a busload of beagles arrived earlier this week at a South Florida ranch, which is holding an adoption event this weekend, focusing on mama dogs for Mother's Day. This is CBS News.
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34: What's your name?
38: 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For girls, it's Olivia, both topping the list for 7 years in a row.
34: What's your name?
38: The boys' top 10. After Liam, it's Noah, Oliver, and Theodore, followed by Henry, James, Elijah, Matteo, and William.
34: What's your name, little girl?
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34: Won't you tell me your name?
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1: If you see a preponderance of pink on your favorite Major League Baseball team's uniforms and equipment this weekend, don't adjust your screen. Players are wearing pink, and in some cases using pink bats and gloves for Mother's Day, supporting breast cancer awareness. I'm Peter King, CBS News.
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2: 12:05 Saturday, May 9th. Good afternoon. Thanks for joining us. I'm Rachel Pearson. Right now it's 70 degrees in Chicago under partly sunny skies, near our high of 72 for the day. Overall, pretty pleasant. It's breezy, and by afternoon we might get a couple of spotty rain showers. Much of the area should remain dry. It does cool down to the mid to low 40s overnight, and it sets us up for a cooler Mother's Day forecast. We'll bring you the details in AccuWeather 5-day forecast coming up at 12:15. Our top local story on News Radio WBBM. The Civilian Office of Police Accountability released body cam video of a CPD officer shooting and killing a man in Humboldt Park back in March. WBBM's Mike Krauser reports.
3: Police were pursuing a white sedan that was believed to have been involved in a shooting. It hit a pedestrian and a CPD vehicle, according to police, and was hemmed in by a CTA bus. It was daytime. The driver was moving the car forward and in reverse, appearing to be trying to get away. Officers had the car surrounded. One was banging on the passenger side window, attempting to break it.
4: Get the car! I'll shoot you! Get out! Get out! Get out! Get out! Get out! Get out! Get out! Get out!
3: An officer fired six shots through the passenger side window, killing the driver, 42-year-old Derek Jordan.
4: Murder.
3: Police say a gun was recovered from the car. Attorney Antonio Romanucci, representing Jordan's family, issued a statement saying the officers could have de-escalated the situation. They had the car surrounded. There was nowhere to go. He said they used a level of force that was unnecessary. Mike Krauser, News Radio, 105.9 WBBM.
2: A young man is dead after an overnight shooting on the city's southwest side. Police say the 19-year-old was standing outside near 69th and Pulaski. That's in the West Lawn neighborhood just before 2 a.m. when someone opened fire. He was hit multiple times, taken to Christ Hospital, where he later died. Investigators believe the shooter may have fired from a vehicle. A domestic incident in Peoria last night turned deadly for both the victim and the suspect.
5: Police responding to a domestic disturbance in downtown Peoria around 6:30 p.m. to find that a man had allegedly shot the woman involved. He then turned the gun toward the officers, and the suspect was wounded in the following exchange of gunfire, according to police. Both the man and woman were taken to an area hospital with life-threatening injuries. Both have been pronounced dead. Police had initially responded near the intersection of Hamilton Boulevard and Madison. Brandon Eisen, News Radio 105.9 WBBM.
2: The identity of the woman who was killed is expected to be released by the Peoria County Coroner. An Uber driver and an 18-year-old high school basketball player were killed in a drive-by shooting. Police say 38-year-old Jason Cho and Christ the King Jesuit Senior Demarion Johnson were riding near Holman and Lake in East Garfield Park Thursday night when someone in an SUV opened fire. Johnson was team captain, planning to play junior college basketball in Wisconsin. McKinley Nelson's founder of Project Swish, an organization that offers basketball programming for at-risk youth, and tells CBS News Chicago.
6: I try not to let it deflate me because it can be definitely a deflating feeling, losing kids to the exact cause that you started the program for. But we know we got, you know, many more kids to protect.
2: So far, no arrests made. 12:08, now traffic and weather together on the 8th with Trent Erickson.
7: A little slow on the Edens inbound now, starting to fill in from Old Orchard all the way to past Dempster inbound and then Cicero to the Kennedy Junction. About 20-minute trip in from Lake Cook and 20 minutes on your way back out where you're slow going in spots from the Kennedy Junction to past Toohey. On the Kennedy inbound from the River Road toll, the Foster is slow, and then again from Belmont to the Hubbard Street Tunnel. So most of the way in, you've got delays 29 minutes in from O'Hare to 17 from the Edens Junction. Outbound delays take you from downtown to about Harlem, 25 minutes now to get out to Montrose and 41 to get to the airport. The express lanes inbound, they're slow from North Avenue. They're about the same as the locals time-wise, maybe a little bit better, not much. 190 extension, not bad. In and out of the terminals at O'Hare at the moment. On the Eisenhower inbound, St. Charles to Austin is slow in spots and outbound side from Holman to 25th Avenue. 46 in from I-90 and 26 for Mannheim, 35 back out to Mannheim, 53 minutes to I-90. Stevenson delays go in from Central to Kedzie and out off King Drive, about out to Pulaski in spots. It's 33 minutes to get out to the Tri-State at 41 to get to 355. Dan Ryan in at 19 minutes from 95th to downtown. Slow going from the Stevenson, kind of heavy into downtown. Outbound delays go from downtown to 18th Street and a 14-minute trip to get to 95th. I-57, slow off the Dan Ryan to past Halstead, and the inbound side of the Bishop Ford from 111th on up to the Dan Ryan. Outbound side hits the brakes right around 115th, pretty heavy on down to the Steel Bridge, and then pockets down to Dalton from there because of road work taking a lane out. Your next report at 1218 on News Radio 105.9 WBBM.
2: The WBBM AccuWeather forecast for the rest of your Saturday afternoon. The sunshine's going to stick around. We just might start to see a few more clouds here and there. It's breezy. It's noticeably warmer with a high 72 degrees. But we're going to watch the radar for just a couple pop-up rain showers this afternoon. Much of the area should stay dry. Tonight's low, 44 degrees, sets us up for a cooler Mother's Day tomorrow. A mix of sun and clouds with a high of only 63 degrees. Already 70 now at O'Hare. It's 71 degrees at Midway. Also 71 in Wheeling, 68 degrees along the lakefront. We're headed up to a high of 72 at 1210.
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2: It's 12:11 and a man is fighting for his life after an early morning shooting on the city's southeast side. Police say the 36-year-old was leaving a home near 87th and Escanaba around 5 when several people followed him outside. After he got into his car, investigators say a black sedan pulled up and someone got out and opened fire before speeding away. The victim was shot multiple times, taken to the University of Chicago Medical Center, now in critical condition. No arrests have been made. A project on the former Lincoln Yards property is inching closer to reality.
11: The city of Chicago and Sterling Bay have officially scrapped a controversial deal to fund new roads and bridges at the failed Lincoln Yards project. Crane Chicago says city officials are now negotiating a new deal with the firm planning the Foundry Park project, with a rough estimate that infrastructure costs would be in the couple $100 million range. A new agreement would need to be approved by the Community Development Commission and City Council. Haley Hansen, News Radio 105.9 WBBM.
2: You may soon have more freedom to send someone a gun via the post office.
7: It's been illegal since 1927 to mail a handgun to someone unless you're a licensed dealer. You've been able to mail long-barreled rifles and shotguns, but just not the concealable kind. The Postal Service is considering changing the rule so that you could mail pistols and revolvers. The Department of Justice says the law against mailing handguns is unconstitutional because it concerns constitutionally protected firearms. Attorneys general from around 24 states are urging the feds not to change the rule, including Illinois. Cisco Cotto, News Radio 105.9 WBBM.
2: A new study out of Northwestern University sheds light on what researchers call a major blind spot in public health. They're tracking more than 130,000 babies born in Georgia in 2017 and found nearly 800 fathers died within 5 years of their child's birth. Now, researchers say of those deaths, about 60% were preventable, including suicides, overdoses, homicides, and accidents. The study, published in JAMA Pediatrics, found fathers are less likely to die overall than non-fathers, but experts say there's still little to no research or tracking focused on dads during the transition to parenthood. We'll take a look at your AccuWeather 5-day forecast along with an update in sports next. It's 12:14.
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1: 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Here's meteorologist Carl Erickson.
2: Yeah, not too bad of a day today. Of a mix of clouds and sunshine overhead right now. We'll add a few more degrees onto the current temperatures to a high of 72 this afternoon. Just a slight chance for a brief shower into early this evening. But for the most part, it's pretty comfortable out there. As we go through tonight, some cooler air filtered on in with a low of 44. And that will set the stage for a cooler day tomorrow for Mother's Day. Partly sunny with a high of 63. And lots of sunshine, still cool on Monday, high 60. Warming up on Tuesday, but more clouds, also a couple of showers passing through, high 70, and an up and down roller coaster ride in temperatures continues as it once again turns cooler Wednesday with some sunshine and a high only of 57. Right now it's 70 degrees in O'Hare and in Bensonville, Midway 68, lakefront temperature 62. I'm AccuWeather meteorologist Kai Erickson.
1: 12:16, time for sports. Make it 10 straight wins for the Cubs. Again this season. They rolled past the Texas Rangers, a 7-1 win last night. Seiya Suzuki going deep for a home run, number 7 this season. That gave the Cubs an early lead on the road. Michael Busch delivered a 3-run bases clearing double to put it out of reach in the 7th. Craig Counsell talked post-game about his offense.
3: Yeah, that was one of those innings where, you know, you load the bases with nobody out, and he makes a couple of good pitches to get the two outs. And Michael had, like Seiya tonight, had just really strong at-bats all night, you know, and finally got a pitch he could handle and put a great swing on it.
1: Well, the Cubs also needed a strong outing from Ben Brown after all those recent pitching injuries. He delivered 4 scoreless in his first start of the season. Cubs will go for their 11th straight victory this evening with Edward Cabrera on the mound for a 6-0-5 start. White Sox, meantime, are going to hope to bounce back tonight after dropping their opener with Seattle yesterday. Sox just didn't have an answer for Mariners outfielder Luke Raley. He homered twice, including a grand slam, a 12-8 finish over the White Sox. Still, Munetaka Murakami did go deep for a league-tying 15th time this season. They'll see if Anthony Kay can get them back on track at 6:10. Over at Soldier Field, the Chicago Fire get ready for a game against the New York Red Bulls this afternoon. The Fire have dropped their last 2 matches ahead of today's 1:30 start. And opening up the WNBA regular season tonight, the Chicago Sky take part in their first ever matchup against the Portland Fire. Sky are out west for the opener with a much different look in the starting five. They'll have a few new faces for tonight's 8 p.m. tip-off. That's a look at sports at 16 and 46 past each hour. Now 12:18, time for traffic and weather together on the 8s, sponsored by Plumbers 911. Here's Trent Erickson.
4: Delays on the Edens as you make your way inbound. It's pretty significant. It's not heavy, but it is just slow and bothersome on the way in from Old Orchard all the way to past Dempster, and then again from Cicero to the Kennedy Junction. So most of the way in, 20 minutes in from Lake Hook, now 18 on your way back out, and slow going from the Kennedy Junction out to just past Toohey, just pockets of delays, nothing solid there. On the Kennedy, 32 minutes in from O'Hare, 19 from the Edens Junction, slow going from the River Road Toll to Foster, and then again from Belmont to the Hubbard Street Tunnel, and slow out through downtown to about Harlem, all the way out. 26 minutes to get to Montrose, 43 out to O'Hare. By the way, the express lanes are headed inbound. They're slow from North Avenue, but they'll save you about 4 minutes. On the Eisenhower inbound, slow from St. Charles to Austin and out from home into 25th Avenue. It's slow at 43 minutes in from I-90 and 25 from Mannheim, 30 on your way back out to Mannheim, about 48 out to I-90. Stevenson, 23 from the Tri-State up to DeSable Lakeshore Drive, but 37 that same trip out and 44 to get out to 355. It's slow going from the Dan Ryan to Pulaski, then past 1st Avenue, another delay. Dan Ryan in from the Stevenson and out to 18th Street, then approaching 95th at 17, either way between 95th and downtown. If you're on 57, it's going to be slow off the Dan Ryan out to past Halstead, 17 out to I-80 off the Dan Ryan, and the Bishop Ford in from 103rd and out from 115th on down to Dalton. Now your delays, it's 15 in and 21 on your way from the Dan Ryan out to 80-94. 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
1: Well, we're going to have a good deal of sunshine. Just a few patchy clouds here and there. It's breezy but warm with a high this afternoon of 72 degrees. Just a couple scattered rain showers to contend with into tonight. Otherwise, it's cloudy, cooler with a low 44 degrees. Tomorrow, your Mother's Day forecast. It's a partly sunny one. No rain, but it is cooler with a high of only 63 degrees. Right now, 70 degrees at O'Hare. It's 71 at Midway and 68 degrees along the lakefront at 1220. Our top story this hour, a baby who was found unresponsive at a Northwest Suburban daycare earlier this week has now died. WBBM's Mike Krauser will have much more on the story coming up at 1231. The cyber attack on an online education platform, both a warning and a sign of the times.

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10: It's the biggest debut for a music biopic ever.
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10: Michael grossed $217 million worldwide in its first weekend, proving the business of Michael Jackson remains robust. And Lionsgate Studios is probably on board for a sequel. Adam Fogelson, chairman of Lionsgate's film studios, told us before the film's release, if Michael performs well commercially, the studio will look to release the rest of the story in late 2027. The film out now had a budget of roughly $200 million, and that's because the original plan was to include child abuse allegations against the performer. But sources tell Bloomberg an error made by the Jackson estate forced millions of dollars in reshoots to remove the storyline. How the filmmakers deal with the abuse allegations in a sequel has yet to be determined. Lionsgate's next high-profile bet, the latest in the Hunger Games franchise. With business at 23 and 53, from the Bloomberg Newsroom, Karen Moscow, News Radio 105.9 WBBM.
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4: 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Here's Trent Erickson.
5: We've got delays on the Edens if you're headed inbound Old Orchard to pass Dempster and then Cicero to the Kennedy. 20 minutes coming in from Lake Cook and 18 on your way back out. Slow going from the Kennedy Junction to pass Chewy and Spots. On the Kennedy inbound, River Road toll to Harlem is heavy, and then Fullerton to the Hubbard Street Tunnel. It's 32 minutes in from O'Hare, 19 from the Edens Junction. Thank you to Ben calling in the WBBM Mercedes-Benz of Hoffman Estates traffic tip line at 855-780 Road. Outbound side slows to Harlem the whole way out, 26 minutes to Montrose, 43 out to O'Hare. Inbound side of the Eisenhower, St. Charles to Austin, Damon to the Jane Bird interchange is 43 minutes in from I-90 and 25 from Mannheim, 48 on your way back out to I-90. Your next report at 1238 on News Radio 105.9 WBBM.
4: A mix of sun and clouds. It's certainly warmer out there this afternoon. We're headed up to a high 72 degrees. It does fall to the mid-40s tonight. Mother's Day, cooler but cloudy tomorrow with a high 63 degrees. 70 degrees now at O'Hare and Midway. It's 68 degrees along the lakefront.
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10: This is Mike Krauser. An infant boy who had a medical emergency at a Woodstock daycare earlier this week has died.
4: Advocates are calling on downstate lawmakers to make it more difficult to buy non-compliant smoke detectors. A Frontier Airlines plane hits and kills a person on a runway during takeoff from a Denver airport. Plus, the State Department plans to... is planning flights to evacuate Americans from a cruise ship hit by hantavirus. WBBM Sports, a win for the Cubs last night, a loss for the White Sox. Both teams back at it later on today. AccuWeather says we'll have a good deal of sunshine out there, just some clouds, a little breeze. Our high 72 degrees will settle in the mid to low 40s. A couple scattered rain showers go along with it. It's 12:31. The News Watch continues, and an infant who had what the Woodstock Fire Department called a medical emergency at a daycare earlier this week has died. WBBM's Mike Krauser with the latest.
10: Woodstock Fire Rescue responded to the House of Children Daycare on the 2500 block of Harding Lane late Tuesday morning. An infant boy was reportedly unresponsive and not breathing. The department said staff had started care and paramedics took over 3 minutes after the 911 call. It said they were able to stabilize the infant before he was taken to a hospital, and he was airlifted from there to another hospital for more advanced treatment. He died on Thursday night. The medical examiner said he was 4 months old. His name was Cameron Morris. The cause of death is unclear. Mike Krauser, News Radio, 105.9 WBBM.
4: Community leaders say a new shelter for unhoused Chicagoans could provide help and dignity for its guests.

0: The Haven Shelter is set to open later this summer in a building that used to be the Diplomat Motel on Lincoln Avenue. Now, instead of large open rooms with multiple beds, each of the Haven's guests will have their own room and facilities, in addition to access to medical and behavioral health services. It'll be operated by Cornerstone Community Outreach, where Andrew Winter is the executive director.
1: Soon, these 37 rooms will be filled, and I believe that from years from now, lives will be different, because this community, the 40th Ward and all of Chicago, chose to care.
0: The facility also includes green space, areas for socializing, as well as an activity room. It's state law in Illinois for homes to have a smoke detector, either hardwired or with a 10-year sealed battery, but other kinds are still on the market.
2: From the Illinois Fire Safety Alliance and Illinois Firefighters Association, Margaret Vaughn says you shouldn't even be able to buy the non-compliant smoke alarms.
3: What this legislation would do is it would prevent retailers from continuing to sell the unsafe models. It makes no sense that this law went into effect in 2023. Here we are 3 years later and 288 residential fire deaths later. These retailers are thumbing their nose at the law and confusing consumers who are trying to comply with the law.
2: The bill has passed the House. It's already the law in Chicago. At the Illinois Capitol, Dave Dahl, News Radio 105.9 WBBM.
0: A Frontier Airlines flight taking off from Denver International Airport forced to abort takeoff late last night after striking someone on the runway.
4: Frontier 4345, we're stopping on the runway. We just hit somebody. We have an engine fire.
5: That's from liveatc.net.
4: There was an individual walking across the runway.
5: According to a statement from the airport, the incident happened just after 11:15 p.m. Eastern Time. Denver Fire responded to the scene and put out what was described as a brief engine fire. All 224 passengers and 7 crew members safely evacuated using emergency slides. The NTSB is investigating. Stacy Lynn, CBS News.
0: The State Department, meantime, is planning flights to evacuate Americans aboard a cruise ship that's been hit by the Hanta virus.
6: A statement from the State Department says the Trump administration has no higher priority than the safety and security of Americans, adding it is closely tracking the outbreak and maintaining close contact with the ship and health authorities. The ship is expected to arrive in port in Spain within days, and the State Department says it will assist in the safe return of the Americans. At least 3 passengers aboard the Dutch ship have died from the Hanta virus. 5 passengers who left the ship are known to be infected. Some 140 passengers and crew remain aboard. Linda Kenyon, CBS News, the White House.
0: Concerned about possible attacks by Ukraine, Russia held a low-profile parade marking the World War II victory over Nazi Germany, as the BBC's Steve Rosenberg with more.
7: What was notable about this year's parade was what we didn't see. There were no tanks, no missiles, none of the hardware the Kremlin normally showcases on Victory Day. The parade had been scaled back out of fear of a Ukrainian attack. President Putin spoke, "We will always be victorious," he said. And then a 10-minute film was shown of Russia's latest weaponry. The Kremlin had clearly decided that if it couldn't parade the military hardware in public, a video presentation was the next best thing.
0: President Trump, meantime, announced a 3-day ceasefire between Russia and Ukraine. Still ahead, we'll bring you low gas prices along with traffic and weather together. It's 12:35.
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1: In Villa Park, the Citgo on St. Charles and Westmore Myers is selling gas for $4.69 a gallon. And in Downers Grove, the Power Mart on Ogden and Belmont selling gas for $4.79 a gallon. 12:38, traffic and weather together on the 8th, and here's Trent Erickson.
2: Yeah, most of the tollways are pretty light, although the eastbound side of I-88 from about Midwest on over to the northbound Tri-State ramp, getting a bit slow and then heavy the closer you get to it, like past the southbound Tri-State ramp to the northbound Tri-State ramp is extra heavy. Southbound side of the Tri-State alone is heavy going off the Bensonville Bridge just before 290 on down to almost Ogden now. We're not seeing any delays on the northbound side till you get closer to Cermak on up to 290. The rest of the tollways are in pretty good shape. We've got 53 roadwork delays northbound that take you off of I-90 north on up to almost Kirchhoff, southbound side from Northwest Highway down to Algonquin. And this is because of roadwork taking out a lane in both directions. If you're on the Edens inbound, you've got slow spots from Old Orchard to Dempster, then Cicero to the Kennedy Junction. It's 20 minutes in from Lake Cook. 18 on your way back out, slow off the junction to about past Toohey with just pockets of delays. You've got the Kennedy inbound from River Road toll to Harlem. And then you're slow from Fullerton past the Wintrust Mirror near North Avenue into the Hubbard Street Tunnel. A 32-minute ride in from O'Hare 19 from the Edens Junction. Back out's going to be slow through downtown and then to about Harlem the whole way out. 26 minutes to Montrose and 43 out to O'Hare. Inbound side of the express lanes are heavy from Fullerton. They're the same as the locals, so they're not going to save you anything there. Eisenhower, 43 minutes in from I-90 and coming in from Mannheim is 25. Back out is 30 to get to Mannheim and 48 minutes out to I-90. And Metro reminds you next time take the Union Pacific West Line from the Elmhurst Station. You'll be in and out without having to worry about travel times. Your next report is at 12:48 on News Radio 105.9 WBBM.
3: WBBM, AccuWeather. A mix of clouds and sunshine this afternoon with nothing more than a stray shower. High 72, then partly cloudy on tonight with a low 44. For tomorrow, Mother's Day, a cooler day with some sunshine returning. High 63, then lots of sunshine but remaining cool on Monday. High 60. Currently at 70 degrees at O'Hare, West Woodlawn 66, Midway 68 at the lakefront 62 degrees. I'm AccuWeather meteorologist Kai Erickson.
1: It's 12:40 and a suburban Chicago businessman facing federal fraud charges accused of running two schemes that allegedly brought in more than $4 million. Prosecutors say 41-year-old Raid Nasser, who is owning an Orland Park freight company, submitted fake invoices for shipping jobs that never actually happened. He also sold bakery franchises after allegedly inflating their value to buyers. Well, investigators say he used some of the money to buy luxury vehicles like a Lamborghini, BMW, and Cadillac Escalade. Nasser pleaded not guilty in federal court earlier this week. A man has been sentenced after stealing millions in goods from interstate shipments.
4: 41-year-old Ivara Zigmontas of Elk Grove Village received a 5-year federal prison sentence this week after pleading guilty to wire fraud. It's alleged that over the course of 3 years, Zigmontas stole more than $10 million in shipments of copper and liquor by posing as employees of logistics companies. According to federal prosecutors, he'd intended on stealing nearly $15 million in goods. Haley Hansen, News Radio 105.9 WBBM.
1: The city of Joliet is rolling out some new rules for its downtown city square this summer, also loosening some of its restrictions on outdoor drinking. Starting June 1st, the city's going to launch a pilot social district along Chicago Street. It allows participating restaurants to sell drinks to go in special city-approved cups. So that open alcohol will only be allowed inside marked boundaries and only during certain evening hours. The new city square rules also ban sleeping, skateboards, and dogs on the artificial turf while limiting aggressive panhandling behavior. City leaders say the goal is to keep downtown welcoming and family friendly. Google, meantime, has settled a class action lawsuit with a group of black employees.
5: Google has reached a $50 million settlement with black employees who alleged systemic racial disparities in hiring, pay, and promotions. The settlement includes a commitment to equity measures but does not admit liability. Plaintiffs April Curley, Ronica Lewis, Raina Reed, and Desiree Mayon were joined by other former workers from New York and California. The lawsuit claimed Google shunted black employees into lower-level positions, hazed interviewees, and that hiring managers managers deemed black candidates not googly enough, a dog whistle for racial discrimination. In a statement, attorney Ben Crump says the case is about accountability and that the settlement sends a clear message across Silicon Valley and beyond that companies must ensure fair treatment of black employees at every level. Approval by the U.S. District Court for Northern California ends more than 4 years of litigation. I'm Jennifer King.
1: 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It's 12:42.
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1: A new study finds a single show or film can be the deciding factor in whether or not Gen Z cancels or renews a streaming platform. According to a study by Dentsu and IGN Entertainment, almost 60% of Gen Zers subscribe to or unsubscribe from streamers to chase a single title. Additionally, physical media copies, not necessary for most of that generation. 71% reported having stopped buying physical music, while 70% say they no longer purchase physical copies of shows or movies. Chicago-born Pope Leo XIV put on hold by a customer service representative. This was while he was trying to update his personal bank account from the Vatican. You can hear the full story on the Pope's from the Pope's longtime friend, the Reverend Tom McCarthy. We've got the story on our website at WBBMNewsRadio.com. 12:46, it's time for sports. Now, the Cubs kept their winning streak alive yesterday, a 10th straight victory for the second time this season. After dealing with some recent pitching injuries, Ben Brown picked up the group with four scoreless innings in his first start of the year against the Rangers.

0: pitchers. He talked about the change from the bullpen after Friday's start.
1: I mean, even like 2 years ago or 3 years ago, however, 2024, this is my debut and got absolutely rocked. So it's cool to be starting in a stadium like this again and same kind of atmosphere and intensity. And Cubbies are on a 10-game winning streak, so it's cool to see the growth, but also it just doesn't stop here. So
0: the Cubs offense picked up their end in yesterday's 7-1 opener. They could make it 11 straight this evening. Edward Cabrera back on the mound. The Northsiders enter today's game at 6:05, having won 20 of their last 23 games. It's back to work on the south side. Meantime, the White Sox lost yesterday's match to the Mariners 12-8. Luke Rayleigh did a lot of damage for Seattle, but Munetaka Murakami stayed hot, his 15th homer of the year. That ties Aaron Judge for the league lead. Sox hand the ball to Anthony Kay this evening with a 6-10 start. Out at the Truist Championship, Sung J.M. is trying to hold on to his weekend start with just a stroke lead over the field heading into the afternoon. M entered today's third round at 9-under. Just one day out from the NBA draft lottery, the Bulls will be looking for some luck tomorrow with their new regime still being put together. They have a 5.7% chance to land in the top four. Their odds remain the highest, though, for the 9th overall pick. That's a look at sports at 16 and 46 past each hour. 12:48. Let's get an update on traffic and weather together on the 8th. Check in with Trent Erickson.
2: Things on the Edens are getting a little worse on the inbound side from Willow. Pockets down to Peterson. It's about 21 minutes making your way in from Lake Cook now. Your way back out has pockets as well. That goes from the Kennedy Junction to Pass 2, a 17-minute trip out to Lake Cook. Making your way on the Kennedy is going to be a bit rough between the River Road Toll and Harlem and then Fullerton to the Hubbard Street Tunnel. 28 minutes in from O'Hare, 14 from the Edens Junction. Back out is 30 minutes to get to Montrose and 46 minutes out to O'Hare. Slow all the way out to Harlem, and the express lanes are headed inbound there, the same as the locals, though, in the same slow spot. Eisenhower inbound slow spots from St. Charles to Austin. It's 49 in from I-90 and 29 from Mannheim. 33 back out to Mannheim. It'll take you 53 to get to I-90. Slow from Sacramento to 25th Avenue. And then you get a pretty heavy spot between Higgins and I-90. On the Stevenson inbound, 23 minutes from the Tri-State, 37 back out and 44 to get to 355. And still going from Damon out to Sisser or make that Pulaski. On the 55 northbound lanes, you're still from Weber to 355. On the Dan Ryan in from the Stevenson locals and 35th in the Express at 17 in and 17 out and slow out to Stevenson and then spots from 47th on down to 95th Street. Making your way on the 57, a little slow off the Dan Ryan to past Halstead and the Bishop Ford in from 115th and out from 115th is heavy down to the Steel Bridge. 15 in and 21 if you're headed outbound to 8094 off the Dan Ryan. You got the Sabre Lake Shore Drive jammed up northbound from Stevenson up to Chicago Avenue with Soldier Field game, soccer game at 120. Southbound gets heavy from North Avenue on down to Roosevelt and Pockets. Your next report at 12:58 here on News Radio 105.9 WBBM.
0: The WBBM AccuWeather forecast for the rest of your Saturday afternoon. We've got the blue sky and sunshine, and we've got the spring-like temperatures to go along with it. Our high this afternoon, 72 degrees. Might have a stray shower or two to contend with, but most of the area stays dry here. It does cool down overnight. Those clouds stick around, and temperatures fall to a low 44 degrees. It sets us up for a cooler day tomorrow. Your Mother's Day forecast, a mix of sun and clouds, but a high of only 63 degrees. Right now, 70 degrees at O'Hare. It's 71 at Midway. Also 71 degrees in Morris. It's 68 degrees along the lakefront at 12:50.
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4: 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Ours comes out of winter looking questionable every year. I'm Casey Finn from the DIY Playbook. Early May is kind of that in-between stage here in Chicago, so here's what I'm doing at my house right now. First, I'm holding off on mowing until the grass is actually growing consistently. It's tempting to clean it up right away, but cutting too early can stress it out. When I do mow, I keep the blades high. It helps the grass grow stronger and look fuller. Next, I'm waiting just a bit longer to fertilize. Late spring is really the sweet spot for our grass here. One quick win is edging. I swear, 10 minutes along your walkways and your whole yard looks intentional. And this is also when I freshen up my mulch. It makes your landscaping look so much better, helps retain moisture, and keeps weeds down before summer hits. And if your lawn is looking thin in spots, you can seed those areas now so they have time to fill in before the heat arrives. For more home tips, check out the DIYplaybook.com. 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
5: Size didn't stop these two from becoming best friends. Bird, a Chihuahua pug mix, and Dee, a German Shepherd, were discovered together near a Chicago rail line, and the bond between them was impossible to miss. A photo of Bird curled up on top of Dee at the Anti-Cruelty Society spread across social media this week, and the response was overwhelming. Now, the unlikely pair has a place to call home, adopted together by a family of four. 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
11: Jazz is turning into one of millennial and Gen Z's favorite things.
12: It's serving the social function.
11: Marcus Moore, jazz violinist in and around New York City and elsewhere, who also works as a tech exec, says at some clubs in Lower Manhattan,
12: go there and I'd probably say the average age is maybe 30.
11: He calls it a post-pandemic trend for young people.
12: Some of them are just now beginning to explore what adulthood looks like in social environments, and jazz is perfect for that.
11: He says the spontaneity and authenticity of jazz improv is also helping give the jazz club business a boost.
12: Something that's less curated, something that's less Instagram-worthy.
11: Another thing helping the business of jazz, cities like New York have recently made it easier for clubs to get the necessary licenses, making it a growing market, but still niche. Spotify says the market share of those listening to jazz is still less than 1%.
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0: 12:58, traffic and weather together on the 8th with Trent Erickson.
2: Up outside of the Dan Ryan, kind of heavy now from Garfield on down to 75th, where we've got reports of a crash. It's certainly likely, so use some caution there. You're already heavy on out to the Stevenson as it is. When all is said and done, it's about 20 minutes out to 95th Street. 18 if you're headed back in. Slow going from the Stevenson and the locals and the express from 35th Street on into the Stevenson. You've got delays on the Kennedy that cost you 28 minutes in from O'Hare. 14 from the Edens Junction. 30 minutes on your way back out to Montrose. To O'Hare is about 46, and it's slow going all the way out to Harlem. You don't get much of a break in there. The inbound side has the express lanes. They're heavy from Fullerton, same as the local lanes are. Your next report at 108 on News Radio 105.9 WBBM.
0: Well, there's a good deal of sunshine out there. It's breezy, but it's warm with a high this afternoon, 72 degrees. We might have a couple pop-up rain showers here and there, tapering off tonight, leaving us with cloudy skies and a low of 44. Tomorrow's cooler, a Mother's Day with a little bit of sun and cloud and a high of 63 degrees. Right now, it's 70 degrees at O'Hare, 71 at Midway, and 68 degrees along the lakefront.
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0: Coming up in the next half hour on News Radio WBBM, a LaPorte woman facing criminal charges after allegedly giving tattoos to children.
24: This is Brandon Eisen. Where can you find hundreds of tons of garbage nearby? Well, the river, according to a nonprofit leading an annual cleanup for the past three decades.
0: And a plane fatally strikes a person on a runway during takeoff at a Denver airport. More just ahead from CBS News. WBBM Sports, a win for the Cubs, but a loss for the White Sox. Both teams back at it later today. AccuWeather says we'll have quite a bit of sunshine. It's breezy with a high 72 degrees. Those temperatures fall to the mid to low 40s overnight. 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
25: I'm Peter King. NTSB investigators are looking into an engine fire and more trouble for a Frontier flight whose takeoff was aborted last night in Denver. Here's correspondent Chris Van Cleve.
26: A Frontier Airlines flight with 231 people aboard was taking off from the Denver airport, racing down the runway when pilots reported hitting somebody and experiencing an engine fire. There was smoke in the cabin. Further investigation found that the person who was hit by this airplane is an apparent trespasser who scaled an airport perimeter fence and within minutes was walking along the runway.
25: And that person was killed. No word on why they were on the runway. The cruise ship hit by a hantavirus outbreak is expected to dock in the Canary Islands early tomorrow, where passengers will be evacuated and flown to their home countries. The World Health Organization's Dr. Maria Van Kerkhove says there were fewer cases than first believed.
27: We do have eight cases, three deaths, sadly, so far. And some people may have thought we had nine, but actually we discarded one of the cases because the test results have come back negative.
25: Seven Americans left the ship at an earlier stop. The State Department is going to fly 17 more to the quarantine center at the University of Nebraska when they get off the ship tomorrow morning. CBS's Remy Innocencio is on Tenerife Island, where he says locals are worried the virus will go viral cause a pandemic.
1: We have to stress that hantavirus is considered much, much less transmissible to humans than COVID. And I asked one WHO official if this could be a pandemic level threat, and she flatly, bluntly said it's not.
25: President Trump still says he expects Iran to sign off on a deal to end the war at any minute. CBS's Aaron Navarro.
4: Trump says the ceasefire is still on and that he's waiting on Iran's response about restarting negotiations.
5: We want to get the whole thing ended.
4: CBS News National Security contributor Sam Vinograd.
6: Well, the question here is whether this tit-for-tat exchange of fire is going to outpace negotiations to actually establish an armistice or end the war.
25: In Syracuse, New York, two officers have been shot and wounded, and police are looking for the gunman. Syracuse Police Chief Mark Rusin says they were responding to reports of a man threatening neighbors with a machete just south of the downtown area.
7: During the course of the investigation, a search warrant was prepared, and during the execution of the search warrant, the suspect inside of one of the residents started to engage our officers in gunfire. At this time, the scene is very active. There's still a lot of work being done on the investigation, but this is also a very active tactical situation.
25: Rusin says the officers are hospitalized in stable condition. This is CBS News.
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30: TripAdvisor has crowned a futuristic French attraction as the world's best theme park for 2026. Futuroscope, located near Poitiers, France, topped their annual Traveler's Choice rankings, beating out major parks in the U.S. The park is known for its high-tech rides and immersive multimedia experiences, and recently added a new water attraction called Aquascope. The highest-ranking American park was Nobles Amusement Resort in Pennsylvania. Stacy Lynn, CBS News.
25: Their longtime slogan is, "It's better in the Bahamas," but not if you want to drink alcohol there this Tuesday. It's Election Day. The government has banned sales of what it calls intoxicating liquor for the day. Is there any other kind? Royal Caribbean says its cruise ship passengers can drink on board. I'm Peter King, CBS News.
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31: The time now is 1:05. Good afternoon. I'm Glenn Marshall, and currently we're sitting around 670 degrees here in Chicago under partly sunny skies. It's going to be periods of sunshine and clouds becoming breezy and warm with a stray of afternoon showers possible with a high of 72. And tonight we'll see partly cloudy skies. A shower cannot be ruled out south of Chicago with a low of 44 degrees. Tomorrow is Mother's Day, and it's going to be cooler with a mix of clouds and sun, a high of 63. We're going to look at that AccuWeather five-day forecast at 1:15. But right now, our top local story starts now on News Radio WDBM. A 22-year-old woman from LaPorte, Indiana, is facing criminal charges for allegedly giving tattoos to children. WBBM's Mike Krauser reports.
32: The woman, identified as Autumn Tim, is alleged to have forced her cousins, 11 and 12 years old, to smoke marijuana with her. And the morning after the boys had a sleepover at her home, it's alleged she was giving herself a tattoo, and she tattooed them as well. Told them she would do it where nobody would see, and they should not tell anyone. Their mothers found out, went to the police. CBS 22 in South Bend reports the tattoos included images of sons and smiley faces, multiple tattoos, some on the boy's hips. Tim is charged with 2 counts of felony battery and 2 counts of misdemeanor tattooing a minor. 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
31: A drive-by shooting has left a young man dead on the Chicago southwest side. Police say it happened around 2 a.m. near 69th and Pulaski in West Lawn neighborhood. We're told the 19-year-old was standing outside when a vehicle drove by and someone inside opened fire, hitting the teen in the lower back multiple times. He was taken to Christ Hospital, where he later died. So far, no one is in custody.

0: custody. And there was some spring cleaning being done along the Chicago River today.
1: For the 34th annual Chicago River Day, more than 2,000 individuals, families, groups, and corporate teams headed out to more than 90 locations throughout the Chicago Calumet River system. The goal? To pick up litter. The nonprofit Friends of the Chicago River saying that since they began doing the massive cleanup once a year, hundreds of tons of garbage have been removed. 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
0: And from endless road repairs to higher fares, your commute keeps changing, counting us at track from every delay and every increase. 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And we are slowly approaching 108, which means traffic and weather together on the 8s and is sponsored by Green Tea Services. Here's Trent Erickson.
2: All right, slow going if you're traveling on the Edens on the inbound side from Willow to Peterson. It's slow in spots. It's 21 minutes in from Lake Cook, 17 if you're headed outbound. Just slow spots that go off the Kennedy up to past Toohey. Kennedy inbound slow from the River Road to the Harlem and then Fullerton to the Hubbard Street Tunnel. Outbound delays take you from downtown all the way out to Harlem. 28 minutes in from O'Hare, 14 from the Edens Junction, 30 on your way back out to Montrose, and 46 minutes to get out to the airport. On the Eisenhower inbound, slow spots from St. Charles to Austin. Outbound side from Sacramento to 25th and Higgins to I-90. There's 49 minutes in from I-90 and 29 from Manheim. Back out is 33 to get to Manheim and 53 to I-90. Stevenson takes you 23 in from the Tri-State. Slow in from 355 to pass route 83. And then you've got Central to Kedzie and Dan Ryan up to DeSable Lakeshore Drive. Delays go out from Damon to Pulaski and 35 to get to the Tri-State, 43 out to 355. 55 northbound from Weber, kind of up to 355, you're slow going. No southbound happens, no delays. If you're on the Dan Ryan in from the Stevenson locals and 35th in the Express, outbound delays go to the Stevenson roughly, and then you get the spots from 47th on down to 95th Street. 18 minutes to get down to 95th. I-57 is clear inbound. Outbound slows off the Dan Ryan to pass Halstead. Bishop Ward in from 115th on the brakes and out from 115th down to the Steel Bridge. 15 minutes in, but 21 if you're headed outbound because you've got road work that takes out a lane that whole way down. And your next traffic report comes your way at 118 here on News Radio 105.9 WBBM.
0: Thanks a lot, Trent. And we'll see periods of sunshine and clouds today, becoming breezy and warm with a possible stray shower this afternoon. It'll be a high of 72. And that shower cannot be ruled out south of Chicago for tonight, but we'll see partly cloudy skies and a low of 44 degrees tonight. And tomorrow, cooler with a mix of clouds and sun. A high of 63 is expected. Currently, we're looking at 70 degrees at O'Hare. Looking at 72 degrees at Midway and 70 along the lakefront, and we are approaching 110.
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0: 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WBBM political editor Jeff Buckles reports.
9: All those hotels you see up and down Lincoln Avenue on the north side are a relic of the days before the Edens and the Kennedy Expressways, when travelers used US 41 to go north and south. Now, one of those motels, the Diplomat, has been remade as the Haven.
10: The Haven will change the course of so many lives.
9: Housing Commissioner Lizette Castaneda joined city and community leaders for the ribbon cutting of what will now be a 37-unit shelter for unhoused Chicagoans. Alderperson Andre Vasquez says it extends lessons learned during the COVID-19 pandemic when the city opened downtown hotels to unhoused people.
11: We not only helped prevent the spread of COVID, but also connected more people to permanent housing, medical and behavioral health care, and better long-term health outcomes.
9: The shelter also features an activity room and a garden to help provide something everyone needs, peace.
10: We are transforming Chicago.
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0: And imagine doctors treating a devastating brain disorder before a baby is even born. Well, researchers in Chicago say we may be closer to this becoming our reality.
12: Researchers at Northwestern University are studying an experimental ASO therapy that acts like a genetic dimmer switch, targeting an overactive gene linked to KCNT1-related epilepsy. It's a rare disorder that can cause infants to suffer hundreds of seizures a day. In the new study, scientists found the treatment reduced abnormal brain activity in lab-grown developing brain cells equivalent to the middle of pregnancy. Researchers stress the work is still experimental and has not been tested in fetuses or pregnant patients, but they say the findings could eventually help doctors intervene earlier in some neurological disorders. Sarah Herrera, News Radio 105.9 WBBM.
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0: And we are at 114, and we are going to come back to AccuWeather in just a moment. But right now, a symbol of a long gone era, travel in Chicago is about to take on a new purpose, helping people on a different journey in life.
9: All those hotels you see up and down Lincoln Avenue on the north side are a relic of the days before the Edens and the Kennedy Expressways, when travelers used US 41 to go north and south. Now, one of those motels, the Diplomat, has been remade as the Haven.
10: The Haven will change the course of so many lives.
9: Housing Commissioner Lizette Castaneda joined city and community leaders for the ribbon cutting of what will now be a 37-unit shelter for unhoused Chicagoans. Alderperson Andre Vasquez says it extends lessons learned during the COVID-19 pandemic when the city opened downtown hotels to unhoused people.
11: We not only helped prevent the spread of COVID, but also connected more people to permanent housing, medical and behavioral health care, and better long-term health outcomes.
9: The shelter also features an activity room and a garden to help provide something everyone needs. Peace.
10: We are transforming Chicago.
9: It'll start accepting guests this summer. Jeff Buckles, News Radio 105.9 WBBM.
0: And at 1:15, it is now time for the AccuWeather 5-day forecast, sponsored by Four Seasons Heating, Air Conditioning, Plumbing, Sewer, and Electric. Here's meteorologist Carl Erickson.
2: And comfortable temperatures in place this afternoon with a mix of clouds and sunshine, aside from a stray shower. Much of the rest of today will be on the dry side, high 72, then partly cloudy tonight, back down to 44. For tomorrow, Mother's Day, it will be a cooler day with a mix of clouds and sunshine, but also dry with a high of 63 and plenty of sunshine Monday, but still quite cool for this time of the year, high 60. Warming up a bit there on Tuesday, but that'll also be accompanied by more clouds, a couple of showers, high 70, then drying out. So once again for Wednesday with a partly sunny sky, but a return to those cooler temperatures. High just 57. Currently it is 70 at O'Hare Lake Villa, 68. Midway 72. Lakefront temperature 65. I'm AccuWeather meteorologist Carl Erickson.
0: Thanks a lot, Carl. And the time now is 1:16. That means it's time to take a look at sports. The Cubs stayed red hot yesterday, stretching their winning streak to 10 games for the second time this year. Now, Ben Brown answered the call in the 7-1 win over the Rangers with four scoreless innings in his first start of the season. It was more than Craig Counsell could ask for when the move out of the bullpen.
15: We couldn't have asked for anything more. I think he was dialed in. He was sharp. He was pounding the strike zone. He was getting quick outs to get him through four innings, I think, was unexpected, to say the least, just what you know, how you think it would go. So he did great. He did great, and it was a nice step and a big step to see.
0: With sole possession of the league's best record, the Cubs will turn to Edward Cabrera at 6:05 tonight for the second game in Texas. The Cubs are up to 27 wins on the season and have won 20 of their last 23 games. And after yesterday's slugfest on the South Side, the White Sox are on the field at 6:10 tonight, looking to get back on track against the Mariners. Now, Luke Rayleigh did most of the damage for Seattle in their 12-8 win on Friday. Tonight will be another chance for Munetaka Murakami to grab sole possession of the home run lead. He tied Aaron Judge with his 15th homer of the season in their series opener. And that is a look at sports at 16-46 past each hour at 118. 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We got some heavy traffic on the DuSable Lakeshore Drive. Here to explain is Trent Erickson.
2: Yeah, thank you to Salvador calling in the WBBM Mercedes-Benz of Hoffman Estates traffic tip line at 855-780 Road with the update on DuSable Lakeshore Drive. Southbound side, it's very heavy in spots. Most of it's from Fullerton now down to Chicago Avenue, and then you've got some heavy pockets all the way through Grant Park down to Soldier Field, because we've got a game, a soccer game at Soldier Field at 1:20, which begins about now, and so we're seeing some latecomers to the show, it looks like. On the northbound side, you're heavy from the Stevenson spots up to Chicago Avenue. If you're traveling on the Edens, it's not too pleasant either from Old Orchard to Peterson, but getting a little better where there's slow spots. 20 minutes coming in from Lake Cook, 17 on your way back out, slow off the Kennedy Junction to past Toohey. On the Kennedy inbound, you're slow going River Road toll to Harlem and then Fullerton to the Hubbard Street Tunnel, past the Wintrust Mirror near North Avenue. It's 33 minutes in from O'Hare, 18 from the Edens Junction, 32 headed outbound, and 48 to get to O'Hare, slow going from downtown all the way out to Harlem. The express lanes, by the way, are headed inbound, but they're the same as the locals are. On the Eisenhower inbound, slow spots from St. Charles to Austin, then Racine to the Bird Interchange. Your delays go out from Sacramento to 25th Avenue, Higgins to I-90. 47 in from I-90, 27 from Mannheim, 33 back out to Mannheim, and about 53 minutes to get out to I-90. Stevenson's 25 in from the Tri-State and slow going from Lamont, pockets up the route at E3, first to Kedzie and then Dan Ryan up to DeSable Lakeshore Drive. Southbound side off Damon to about Pulaski, it's 36 out to the Tri-State, 44 to get out to 355. And this traffic report is brought to you by Grand Appliance. 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
0: Thanks a lot, Trent. Now we'll have a stray shower this afternoon with a high of 72 degrees. And tomorrow we cannot rule out a shower south. Well, tonight we cannot rule a shower out south of Chicago with a low of 44 degrees. And tomorrow we'll see a high of 63. It's currently 70 degrees at O'Hare, 72 at Midway, and 70 at the lakefront at 7120. And our top story this hour, the NTSB is investigating after a pedestrian was killed on a runway while a plane was taking off at Denver International Airport. Now, we'll have much more on this story coming up at 1:31. But first, here is your Better Business Bureau report.
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0: And the Bears aren't the only team in Chicago trying to get state help on building a new stadium.
17: The Chicago Stars FC Women's Soccer Club wants a stadium of its own, potentially on Goose Island. Cranes reports the team, owned by Cubs co-owner Laura Ricketts, has been talking about different ideas with members of the General Assembly. In recent weeks, Cranes reports those talks have heated up. There's not a specific proposal being floated yet, but the team is leaning into the mega projects bill designed to help the Bears in the hope it could land them a stadium. One proposal being discussed would have the State Sports Facilities Authority take control of the land, lease it to the Stars, who would then have to privately finance their stadium. Cisco Cotto, News Radio 104.

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5: So we're expecting consumers to spend a record $38 billion this year. 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It's $4 billion above what we saw last year, so more than a 10% increase per shopper.
4: That's Mark Matthews, chief economist and executive director of research at the National Retail Federation. Now, as always, greeting cards and flowers are the most popular items, but jewelry is big this year, along with electronics. Now, dinners and brunches out are always popular, too, but with inflation, a recent Wells Fargo analysis found dining out will cost 4% more than it did a year ago. But Uncle Sam is making Mother's Day a little easier for many of us this year.
5: You know, I think one of the things that we have to point to is tax refunds. We are expecting to see $50 billion more in tax refunds over this year over last year.
4: So happy Mother's Day. With business at 23 and 53 from the Bloomberg Newsroom, Tom Busby, News Radio 105.9 WBBM.
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5: 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We have some issues on DuSable Lakeshore Drive. Here to explain is Trent Erickson.
6: The things are pretty heavy headed southbound on DuSable Lakeshore Drive. There's a game at Soldier Field, the soccer game, 120 start, kickball, jump ball, what do they do? Whatever they're doing, they're going to do it at 120, or they did it at 120, so 8 minutes ago. So you've got a lot of delays on the southbound side again from Fullerton all the way down. You might as well just count it to be down on to Roosevelt now. Northbound side off the Stevenson on up through Grant Park is heavy up to Chicago Avenue, and then you're okay from there. So it's quite heavy on your southbound side. Northbound's not too pleasant either, but it's not as bad as your southbound is. That makes it pretty bad on the inbound side of the Stevenson as well from the Dan Ryan on up and onto DuSable Lakeshore Drive. And the Dan Ryan in from about 35th Street in the Express. The locals from about the Stevenson jammed up into downtown and out of downtown to the Stevenson is heavy as well. 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
5: Thanks a lot, Trent. And we'll have a stray afternoon shower with a high of 72. And a shower can't be ruled out for south of Chicago tonight with a low of 44 degrees. Tomorrow we'll see a high of 63 and currently a 70 degrees at O'Hare, 72 at Midway, and 70 along the lakefront. It's 129.
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5: It's 1:30 on Saturday, May 9th, 2026. Good afternoon. I'm Glenn Marshall, and these are the top stories on News Radio WBBM. An investigation is continuing into an incident at the airport in Denver where a person was struck and killed on a runway. President Trump maintains that the ceasefire with Iran is still in effect. There won't be any criminal charges against two Aurora cops who shot and killed the 19-year-old man last year who was armed with a BB gun. Plus,
10: this is Brandon Eisen. A domestic incident in Peoria turns deadly for both the victim and the suspect.
5: And we know that in WBBM Sports, both of our baseball teams will have games this evening starting around 6 o'clock tonight. And AccuWeather is letting us know that we can expect a stray shower this afternoon with a high of 72. And it's possible another shower could return for south of Chicago later tonight with a low of 44 degrees. And tomorrow, cooler with a mix of clouds and sun and a high of 63 degrees is what's expected for Mother's Day. The time now is 1:31, and here is your top story. A person was hit by a plane on the runway at Denver International Airport last night. CBS's Stacy Lynn has the details.
11: The Frontier Airlines flight was taking off last night when the incident happened, as heard on live ATC.net.
12: We just hit somebody. We have an engine fire.
11: This man was on board.
13: The cabin starts to fill up with smoke, and that's when they started evacuating everybody.
11: In a statement, the airport confirms a person jumped the perimeter fence and was struck and killed just 2 minutes later while crossing the runway. Stacy Lynn, CBS News.
5: President Trump insists the ceasefire he's declared with Iran, part of efforts to end the conflict, is still in effect. That's even though the U.S. and Iran have exchanged momentary missile launches for several days. CBS News correspondent Aaron Navarro has more from the White House.
14: President Trump will be heading to Beijing early next week to meet with Chinese President Xi Jinping. China has talked to Iran in recent days, pushing them to reach a deal and reopen the strait.
5: China depends on the Middle East oil sources.

0: for its economic expansion. And the Kane County State's Attorney this week announced that two Aurora police officers who shot and killed a 19-year-old man armed with a BB gun last year will not face criminal charges.
1: The officers were pursuing a car that had been connected to windows being shot out by someone with a BB gun. A Geneva officer initially tried to arrest the driver and was injured as he sped away. Two Aurora officers and two sheriff's deputies had the car surrounded. The driver, according to the state's attorney, 19-year-old Christopher Lepe pointed what the officers thought was an AR-15 rifle at them, and the Aurora officers fired multiple shots. Lepe later died. The rifle turned out to be an air gun. The state's attorney determined they used reasonable force. Mike Krauser, News Radio, 105.9 WBBM.
0: An exchange of gunfire with police ends with the death of a murder suspect in Peoria last night.
2: The unidentified man was pronounced dead shortly after the incident. Police had been responding in downtown Peoria to a domestic disturbance around 6:30 p.m. According to police, the man had shot a woman, then opened fire on the responding officers. Both the man and woman were taken to an area hospital with life-threatening injuries. Both have died. Brandon Eisen, News Radio, 105.9 WBBM.
0: The cruise ship caught up in the hantavirus outbreak is headed to Spain's Canary Islands.
3: In Grenadilla, Tenerife, workers set up a tented area as the port prepares for the arrival of the MV Hondias. The World Health Organization and Spanish authorities are overseeing the evacuation of passengers from the hantavirus-stricken cruise ship, expected to arrive on Sunday. The CDC says it is sending a team to the island. Dr. John Lowe with the University of Nebraska Medical Center says Americans from the ship will be headed to quarantine at their facility in Omaha.
4: What we've been called on to do is to support the U.S. In bringing back a group of American citizens back to the U.S. safely and to ensure that they're safely monitored.
3: Three people have died since the outbreak and five passengers who left the ship are infected. Authorities say the risk to the Canary Islands is low. No one on board is showing symptoms. I'm Jennifer King.
0: The city of Joliet is rolling out new rules for its downtown city square.
5: On June 1st, the city of Joliet will launch a pilot social district along Chicago Street, allowing participating restaurants to sell drinks to go in special city-approved cups. Now, open alcohol will only be allowed inside marked boundaries and during certain evening hours. The new city square rules also ban sleeping, skateboards, and dogs on artificial turf, while also limiting aggressive panhandling behavior. City leaders say the goal is to keep downtown welcoming and family-friendly. Rachel Pearson, News Radio, 105.9 WBBM.
0: Coming up after the break, we're going to take a look at those low gas prices. The time now is 1:35.
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0: And

0: thank you to our listeners for the following gas prices. In Aurora, the Mobile on Lake and Park Ave has gas for $4.75 per gallon. And in Boulder Hill, the Meyer on US 34 and Douglas Road is selling gas for $4.72 per gallon. If you see a low gas price, please give us a call at 312-409-GAS. That's 312-409-4277. And we are approaching 1:38, which means traffic and weather together on the 8th. Still dealing with some traffic issues on DuSable Lakeshore Drive. Here to explain is Trent Erickson.
1: Still a little extra heavy on DuSable Lakeshore Drive as there's a soccer game at Soldier Field, part of the problem. And so it's making things heavy on the southbound side from Fullerton on down to Soldier Field in pockets. That started at 120, so we should see this easing up, and it is a little bit, not a lot yet. You're heavy northbound off the Stevenson on up to Chicago Avenue as you make your way north through the whole downtown area. And making your way in the rest of the area, roadways pretty heavy in a lot of spots in the inbound side of the Edens from Old Orchard to Peterson. Slow in spots, it's 20 minutes in from Lake Cook, 17 on your way back out, heavy from Peterson out to past Dewey. Your delays on the Kennedy go from River Road to Old Harlem and then Belmont to the Hubbard Street Tunnel. 33 minutes in from O'Hare, 18 from the Edens Junction, 32 on your way back out, and 48 takes you out to O'Hare. The Eisenhower takes you 47 in from I-90 and 27 from Mannheim. Back out is slow from Damon at 25th Avenue past Higgins to I-90. It's 33 to get to Mannheim and 53 minutes out to I-90. Stevenson delays go in from Cass to pass Kedzie, Pockets, and then Dan Ryan up to DuSable Lakeshore Drive. It's 25 minutes in from the Tri-State, 36 on your way back out, and 44 minutes to 355, slow going, pretty heavy from Damon now to Pulaski. 55 northbound, slow from the Bowling to Brook truck scales up to 355. And southbound side has no delays. The Dan Ryan in from the Stevenson locals and 35th in the Express is 19 in and 17 on your way back out. Slow out to the Stevenson, then spots from 43rd down to 95th that are slow. Your next report at 148 on News Radio 105.9 WBBM.
2: WBBM, AccuWeather, remaining pleasant for the rest of the afternoon with a mix of clouds and sunshine. Just a slight chance for a brief shower, high 72. Partly cloudy and turning cooler tonight, low 44. And for tomorrow, Mother's Day, a mix of clouds and sunshine. Cool for May, though, with a high of 63. And plenty of sunshine on Monday, high around 60. Currently at 70 degrees, now here, Vernon Hill 67, Midway 72, at the lakefront 65 degrees. I'm AccuWeather meteorologist Kai Erickson.
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3: This is Curse Breakers, a regular look back at those 2016 World Champion Chicago Cubs. Mother's Day 2016 meant free pink t-shirts for fans, pink numbers on Cub players' jerseys, pink elbow guards and wristbands and bats, one of which Javi Baez used to do this.
4: And Baez drives one in the air, deep left field, it's got a chance! Cubs win!
3: Over the Nationals, 4-3 in 13 innings, Pat Hughes on the score.
4: Why didn't we have that discussion about home runs about 2 hours ago?
3: Joe Maddon's Cubs had chances in the 10th, 11th, and 12th, but did not score, and yet
5: our guys were in that game to the last drop. To the last moment, everybody was there to win that game.
3: Which finally happened when Baez hit just his second home run of the year.
5: That had rockets on it, man. That was really well struck.
3: For a seventh straight win, Jake Arrieta.
6: It's been incredible. 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
3: And they'd get to 24-6, tied for their best 30-game start ever. 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
0: A prime slice of lakefront real estate in Lakeview could soon get one of the biggest makeovers on the north side.
7: A 28-story apartment tower is being proposed for the corner of Sheridan and Diversey, replacing the lawn-vacant former Stone Medical Center overlooking Diversey Harbor. Developers want to build a curved glass high-rise with 355 apartments, retail space, medical offices, a public fitness center, and a rooftop pool facing the lake. They also say 20% of the units would be set aside as affordable housing. Plans call for preserving the site's historic Brotherhood sculptures as demolition work and community feedback meetings continue. Sarah Herrera, News Radio 105.9 WBBM.
0: One dog on the West Coast is in a league of her own. CBS News' Los Angeles reporter Rena Nakano has the story.
8: The Lake Elsinore Storm is the only professional baseball team on the West Coast that employs a full-time bat dog.
9: I love the points and the, oh my gosh, look at that. It's a dog.
8: Owner David Lamb says he was inspired by a documentary to rescue a golden retriever mix. As the manager of a collegiate baseball summer league, Lamb says it was only natural to train a bat dog of his own. Omaha, named after the home of the College World Series, only retrieves bats when players get a hit. Other situations are reserved for her human colleagues.
0: As part of her professional duties after games, Omaha hosts a meet and greet where fans get a chance to shake her paw as well as get one of her commemorative baseball cards. And coming up after the break, we are going to look at the top trending stories. The time now is 1:42.
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0: The largest ever study of cell phone bans in schools has offered mixed reviews. While teachers reported fewer distractions when students locked their phones up for the day, there is little evidence that the bans bring quick academic achievement or improve student behavior. The study was conducted by researchers at Stanford, among other universities. And Pennsylvania Senator John Fetterman is shutting down speculation that he might leave the Democratic Party, saying he's a Democrat to his core and would make a terrible Republican. Fetterman has cooperated with various GOP colleagues to deliver hundreds of millions of dollars for Pennsylvania and says he will continue to be an independent voice that works with other sides to deliver for his state. And we are approaching 1:46. That means it's time to take a look at sports. And the Cubs hit their second 10-game winning streak last night after finishing off a 7-1 victory over the Texas Rangers after doing much of their damage this season on the north side. The Cubs kept it rolling on the road on Friday with some timely hitting from Michael Busch and Seiya Suzuki. Craig Counsell talked about their recent stretch.
15: I mean, I just heard that a Cubs team hasn't done it for, 90 years. So that means you're doing something that's pretty rare. And I think we realize that. But, if you break it to small things, it's just come and play a good game today. I mean, we played a really good game today. Really well-rounded, well-pitched for sure. Some pressure a lot in a bunch of innings. And it's been the recipe for a lot of wins.
0: Now, Edward Cabrera will take the bump today, following up 4 scoreless innings from Ben Brown in his first start of the year. Yesterday, the Cubs hold the best record in baseball after picking up their 27th win of the year. Game 2 in Texas is underway at 6:05. And the White Sox are back in action tonight at 6:10 after Friday's high-scoring loss to the Mariners. Now they'll have to find an answer for Seattle outfielder Luke Raley, who went deep twice in their 12-8 win. Munetaka Murakami will have a chance to grab sole possession of the home run lead this evening after tying Aaron Judge with his 15th of the season yesterday. The Bears were in Lake Forest for the second day of rookie minicamp today. First rounder Dylan Tinnaman headlines the incoming rookie class that opened

0: opened up the summer period on Friday. Today was the final walkthrough period before OTAs at the end of the month. And a new era begins tonight for the Chicago Sky as they get to set open the WNBA season against the Portland Fire. The Sky will roll out a noticeably different starting lineup for their first ever matchup against the Fire at 8. And right now it is 1:48. Traffic and weather together on the 8th. And we're still dealing with some issues on DuSable Lakeshore Drive. Here to explain is Trent Eric.
1: Yeah, we've got delays on the southbound side as you make your way past Fullerton on down to Soldier Field, roughly. And those delays are because there's a game at Soldier Field that started at 1:20, soccer game going on. On the northbound side, you're heavy off the Stevenson out up to Chicago Avenue, so extra heavy traffic going either direction and certainly around the Soldier Field area. That should calm down soon because you're about 28 minutes late for the game at this point. I don't know how fast it moves, but it's going to say it's something that's somewhat substantial. On the inbound side of the Edens, you're slow going in spots from Willow to Peterson, 20 minutes in from Lake Cook. It's 17 on your way back out and only slow passing 2E. If you're on the Kennedy, you'll be on it for 33 minutes in from O'Hare, 18 from the Edens Junction. Slow going from the River Road Toll to Harlem and then Montrose to the Hubbard Street Tunnel. Delays go out to 190 all the way out. 32 minutes to get to Montrose, 48 to O'Hare. Those express lanes should be flipping momentarily to the outbound side. For now, they're heavy in from Diversey, same as the locals as far as time goes. Eisenhower's 47 in from I-90 and from Mannheim 27. It's from St. Charles to Austin where your slowdowns and then Racine into the Burn Interchange. Delays go out to 25th Avenue, then past Higgins to I-90 is heavy. 33 minutes to Mannheim, 53 minutes out to I-90. If you're making your way on the Stevenson outbound, you're going to find delays out, especially to about Pulaski or the Kedzie area. We've got road work at a couple of left lanes there. 36 to get to the Tri-State, 44 out to 355. That's not going anywhere. Inbound side hits the brakes from Route 83 up to Kedzie spots, and then Dan Ryan up to DeSable Lakeshore Drive, a 25-minute trip in from the Tri-State. 11 coming in from Cicero. Your next report at 1:58 on News Radio 105.9 WBBM.
0: Thanks a lot, Trent. And we'll see a stray shower this afternoon, a high of 72. And it's a possible shower that can't be ruled out south of Chicago with a low of 44 tonight. Tomorrow, cooler with a mix of clouds and sun, a high of 63 degrees is expected. Right now, it's 70 degrees at O'Hare. We're looking at 72 at Midway and 70 at the lakefront. It's 1:50.
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0: The University of Southern Florida held its doctoral program graduation ceremony, and two students who were killed received posthumous doctorates. Zamil Lamone and Nahida Bristy went missing last month. Their bodies were found in Lamone's roommate was arrested and charged with first-degree murder. During yesterday's ceremony, graduation gowns, caps, and stoles were placed on two empty chairs, and a moment of silence was held for the two students.
3: The Consulate General of Bangladesh accepted the posthumous degrees on behalf of Nahida and Jamil, honoring years of hard work. But for those who knew them, the moment was also a painful reminder of lives and futures cut tragically short.
0: That was WTSP TV reporter Angelicia Bruton. And meantime, the state's attorney's office announced yesterday that it will seek the death penalty against the man accused of killing Lamone and Bristy. Coming up after the break, we're going to take a look at the Bloomberg Business Minute. The time now is 1:51.
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0: 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Here's Denise Pellegrini.
11: Jazz is turning into one of millennial and Gen Z's favorite things.
12: It's serving the social function.
11: Marcus Moore, jazz violinist in and around New York City and elsewhere, who also works as a tech exec, says at some clubs in Lower Manhattan,
12: go there and I'd probably say the average age is maybe 30.
11: He calls it a post-pandemic trend for young people.
12: Some of them are just now beginning to explore what adulthood looks like in social environments, and jazz is perfect for that.
11: He says the spontaneity and authenticity of jazz improv is also helping give the jazz club business a boost.
12: Something that's less curated, something that's less Instagram worthy.
11: Another thing helping the business of jazz, cities like New York have recently made it easier for clubs to get the necessary licenses, making it a growing market, but still niche. Spotify says the market share of those listening to jazz is still less than 1%.
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9: And we're approaching 158. Traffic and weather together on the 8th. Here's Trent Erickson.
10: To Sabal Lakeshore Drive, pretty heavy on the southbound side from Fullerton on down to Roosevelt with Soldier Field game started at 120, a soccer game there. So that's causing some extra traffic on DeSable Lakeshore Drive. Northbound side's not great either off the Stevenson pockets on up to Chicago Avenue. Otherwise, your typical delays, they're pretty heavy though in some spots. I've got road work in a couple of left lanes on the outbound side of the Stevenson. That's around Pulaski, and it's heavy off the Dan Ryan. It's about a 37-minute trip to get to the Tri-State 45 out to 355. Your way in is much better. It's slow from Route 83 pockets up to Kedzie and then Dan Ryan to DeSable Lakeshore Drive. It's 25 minutes in from the Tri-State, only 11 if you're coming in from Cicero and the Kennedy. Moving at a 40-minute pace in from O'Hare 23 from the Edens Junction. The express lane's now headed outbound, so it's only 27 to get to Montrose 45 to the airport, and the express lanes are clear. Your next report at 208 on News Radio 105.9 WBBM.
9: Thanks a lot, Trent, and we'll have a stray afternoon shower tonight with a high of 72, and it's a possible one that could be ruled, can't not be ruled out south of Chicago as well with a low of 44 tonight. Tomorrow, we'll see some mix of clouds and sun, a high of 63, and currently it's 70 degrees at O'Hare, 72 at Midway, and 70 at the lakefront. It's 159.
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12: This is Mike Krauser. An argument between two men on a front porch in Joliet leads to a fatal shooting.
9: A four-month-old boy has now died after he was found unresponsive at a suburban daycare this week. A plane fatally strikes a person on the runway during takeoff at Denver International Airport. More just ahead from CBS News. And in AccuWeather, again, we'll see a stray afternoon shower, a high of 72, and another shower cannot be ruled out for tonight south of Chicago with a low of 44 degrees. And it's 70 degrees here in Chicago, and it's 2 o'clock.
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1: I'm Peter King. The NTSB is investigating a double nightmare on the runway at Denver International Airport.
13: The pilot got the plane stopped immediately, and right away, the cabin started filling with smoke.
1: That man was a passenger on the Frontier jet that not only had an engine fire, but struck and killed someone on the runway last night. Correspondent Chris Van Cleve.
14: This will prompt an investigation and questions about the security, the fence line, the access to the Denver airport. It is a huge piece of property, multiple runways, a sprawling area to try to patrol and secure.
1: Passengers and crew evacuated safely. The cruise ship hit by a hantavirus outbreak docks tomorrow in the Canary Islands. CBS's Dr. Celine Gounder on the 17 Americans still aboard.
15: CDC is deploying a team of epidemiologists and medical professionals to the Canary Islands, so they'll assess each American's level of exposure. How much were they exposed to somebody who had hantavirus? From there, they will fly on a government medical repatriation flight to Nebraska. They'll go to the National Quarantine Center in Nebraska at the University of Nebraska Medical Center.
1: His Atlanta Braves teams won five National League pennants during the 1990s. One of those pennants turned into this in 1995.
16: Left center field, Grissom on the run. The team of the 90s has its world championship.
1: Braves Hall of Fame manager Bobby Cox has died. He helped build the Braves into a National League dynasty and retired with more than 2,500 wins with Atlanta and Toronto. Cox suffered a major stroke 7 years ago. Complications followed. Bobby Cox was 84. Both the U.S. and Iran say a ceasefire is holding, but there's no breakthrough on making it permanent. For Americans, high gas prices mean the war can't end fast enough. Same thing for farmers. CBS's Aaron Navarro.
17: The war has paralyzed the Strait of Hormuz and global supply chains, leaving American farmers frustrated.
18: Business is rough. Almost every farmer in Iowa will tell you that they've had difficult times.
19: The challenge comes obviously with the price.
17: The price of urea fertilizer used for vegetable crops has gone up 47% since the war began.
1: In Tampa, two Pakistani college students who were murdered last month have been honored with degrees that they would have received during graduation. WTSP-TV's Angelica Bruton is at the University of South Florida.
20: The Consulate General of Bangladesh accepted the posthumous degrees on behalf of Nahida and Jamil, honoring years of hard work, but for those who knew them, the moment was also a painful reminder of lives and futures cut tragically short.
1: This is CBS News.
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1: Dry weather has sparked dozens of wildfires in Florida this spring. CBS's Jennifer Kuiper says Minnesota is having the same problem.
0: Experts say they're expecting about 2 weeks of wildfire smoke and several days of unhealthy ozone levels in the North Star State, which could mean problems for those with respiratory and other medical conditions. Minnesota Pollution Control Agency meteorologist Matt Tarleton.
29: So we had trees that are burnt, that were blown down in the high windstorm, that are now being stressed by drought, and that is something that we're keeping careful attention to.
0: The agency says to expect conditions similar to what was seen in 2024. Jennifer Kuiper, CBS News.
1: Something will soon be missing from downtown Orlando's Lake Eola Park, the big park with a fountain you may have seen on TV. Dozens of swans are being taken to other locations because of a deadly bird flu outbreak believed responsible for nearly two dozen deaths. Swans who migrate there will be allowed to stay. Peter King, CBS News.
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9: The time now is 2:05 on Saturday, May 9th, 2026. Good afternoon. I'm Glenn Marshall, and currently we're sitting under partly sunny skies. It's about 72 degrees here in Chicago. We'll see periods of sunshine and clouds becoming breezy and warm with a stray afternoon shower, a high of 72 degrees. But tonight it'll be partly cloudy. And we can't just rule out a shower just yet south of Chicago, but it'll be a low of 44 degrees. And tomorrow we'll see cooler with a mix of clouds and sun. A high of 63 is expected. Now, we will take a look at that AccuWeather 5-day forecast at 2:15. But right now, our top local story starts on News Radio WBBM. Charges of aggravated battery with a firearm filed against a Joliet man are expected to be upgraded after the man he's alleged to have shot yesterday afternoon later died. WBBM's Mike Krauser reports.
12: It was about 4:30 in the afternoon when, according to police, two men, one 60, the other 58, were on the front porch of a home on the 200 block of Nicholson Street. They knew each other. Police say they got into an argument. The older man walked off the porch into the front yard, and it's alleged Willis Ellis shot the man in the abdomen. They say he called 911 saying he shot someone. Another person called as well. Ellis was arrested. A handgun was recovered. He was then hospitalized under police guard for what's described as a pre-existing medical condition. The 60-year-old was initially in critical condition and later died. Mike Krauser, News Radio 105.9 WBBM.
9: A four-month-old has died after being found unresponsive at a Northwest suburban daycare. Now, Cameron Morris was at the House of Children on Harding Lane in Woodstock Tuesday morning when staff called 911. Paramedics stabilized the infant and transported him to a local hospital where he was later airlifted to an advanced care facility. The Cook County Medical Examiner's Office confirmed Cameron died Thursday evening. The cause of death has not been released. And the water bill sent to homeowners and others by the city of Chicago could soon be more accurate under provisions recommended by the Inspector General.
2: When you turn on a faucet, it costs you money. But in Chicago, the city's Inspector General says water customers might not find out about leaks or other issues until an expensive bill shows up. A report from Chicago's top watchdog says the city's water meters themselves are generally accurate, but errors can be introduced through calculations and other processes at the finance and water management departments. The report recommends a series of fixes and calls on both agencies to shore up their customer service. In a response, the departments say they're taking action on some items identified by the IG, but have disagreed with some of the office's conclusions. And the Inspector General's office says without that action, errors may not actually be water under the bridge. Jeff Buckles, News Radio 105.9, WBBM.
9: And it is 2:08. Traffic and weather together on the 8th. Here's Trent Erickson.
10: Delays if you're traveling on the Eden's Inn from Old Orchard to the Kennedy Junction. Slow spots. It's 22 minutes in and 20 on your way back out. Slow from Foster to Toohey in spots. On the Kennedy inbound, heavy from the River Road Toll all the way to the Hubbard Street Tunnel now without the express lanes. It's 49 in from O'Hare and 28 from the Eden's Junction. Headed out, it's easing a bit because of the express lanes. They get them, and it's slow going out to Diversey, Locals and Express, and then Irving Park to 190. So they don't save you much except 23 minutes to get to Montrose and 42 out to the airport. On the Eisenhower inbound, 50 minutes comes in from I-90, brings you in from Mannheim at about a 30-minute clip. And you're slow going from St. Charles to Austin and then Racine to the Byrd Interchange. Delays go out as heavy between Damon and First Avenue. It's 36 to get to Mannheim, 54 minutes out to I-90. Stevenson in, slow spots from LaGrange up to Pulaski. Dan Ryan to DeSable Lakeshore Drive, slow as well. 25 in from the Tri-State, 37 takes you out to it, and 45 to get to 355. Roadwork delays on the outbound side has you heavy from the Dan Ryan out to Pulaski, where you lose a couple left lanes there. 55 northbound from Weber up to 355 is heavy. Dan Ryan in from the Pershing, Locals and Express, is 22 in, and 19-minute trip back out. Slow from Garfield down to 95th Street. 57 in from US 30, northbound up to I-80, slow and outbound off the Dan Ryan to Halstead, or just past Halstead, and then I-80 south over to Vollmer, heavy. 15 minutes in, but 18 on your way back out. It's slow on the Bishop Ford, only outbound with the work going on. 115 down to the Steel Bridge is heavy. 21 minutes off the Dan Ryan to get down to 80-94. Your next report at 2:18 on News Radio 105.9 WBBM.
9: Thanks a lot, Trent. We'll see a stray afternoon shower with a high of 72, and another shower cannot be ruled out south of Chicago, but we'll have a low of 44 degrees tonight. And tomorrow we'll see a high of 63. It's currently 72 degrees at O'Hare and Midway, 71 at the lakefront, and it's 210.
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4: And at 2:11, a man from the northwest suburbs have been sentenced for stealing millions in interstate shipments.
5: Federal prosecutors say 41-year-old Ivara Zigmontas used several aliases to pose as a representative, offering to transport shipments across state lines. The Elk Grove Village man would then divert those shipments and steal the goods inside, including liquor and commercial-grade copper, totaling more than $10 million. After pleading guilty to wire fraud, Zigmontas this week was sentenced to 5 years in federal prison. Haley Hansen, News Radio 105.9 WBBM.
4: A form of childhood epilepsy may someday be treated months before a baby is born.
6: It's rare, affecting only a few thousand children worldwide, but researchers say the implications could stretch far beyond one devastating form of epilepsy. Scientists at Northwestern University are studying an experimental ASO therapy designed to quiet an overactive gene tied to KCNT1-related epilepsy, a disorder that can cause infants to suffer hundreds of seizures a day. Researchers say the therapy showed promise during developmental stages similar to 15 to 21 weeks of pregnancy, a critical period when the brain is rapidly forming connections. Scientists hope future advances in genetic testing could someday allow doctors to identify and treat some neurological disorders much earlier than they can today. Sarah Herrera, News Radio 105.9 WBBM.
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7: The nonprofit Friends of the Chicago River hosting a massive cleanup with volunteers heading to more than 90 locations throughout the Chicago Calumet River system. This marks the 34th annual Chicago River Day, with hundreds of tons of garbage having been removed from the river by this effort since 1992. The group says that when they started, the river was fenced off and filled with sewage and trash, and now the river ecosystem is healthier than it's been in 150 years, with a vibrant wildlife corridor, more than 80 species of fish, countless species of birds, along with native animals like beavers, turtles, and the river otter. Brandon Eisen, News Radio 105.9 WBBM.
4: And two people are recovering after a crash led to a cement truck rollover in unincorporated McHenry County Friday morning. It happened just before 11 a.m. at Moringo Road and Seaman Road. Firefighters arrived to find a minivan with heavy damage, its driver trapped inside. Crews removed the door and freed the man, the only occupant. Now, the cement truck driver had already gotten out of his own vehicle. Both were taken to a local hospital. The McHenry County Sheriff's Office is still investigating. Coming up after the break, we'll look at that AccuWeather 5-day forecast. It's 2:13.
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4: And at 2:15, it is now time for the AccuWeather 5-day forecast. 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Here's meteorologist Carl Erickson.
15: And it's warmed up nicely this afternoon. We'll have a mix of clouds and sunshine for the remainder of the day. Just a slight chance for a brief shower, high 74. Then partly cloudy tonight with a low 44. It will be cooler, though, for Mother's Day tomorrow, but should be a dry day with a mix of clouds and sunshine overhead, high 63. And a lot of sunshine on Monday. But we're locked in this cool weather pattern to start off the week with a high of 60. It does briefly warm up on Tuesday, but there'll be a couple of showers and a thunderstorm around, high 74. And that cool weather returns on Wednesday. After a morning shower in a few spots, we'll have some sunshine, but a high only of 57. Currently, it is 72 degrees at O'Hare and in Hoffman Estates. It's 72 at Midway, Lakefront temperature 69. I'm AccuWeather meteorologist Kai Erickson.
4: The time now is 2:16. That means it's time to take a look at sports. 10 straight wins once again for the Cubs after rolling past the Texas Rangers in a 7-1 win last night. Seiya Suzuki went deep for home run number 7 this season to help give the Cubs an early lead on the road. Michael Busch would deliver a 3-run bases clearing double to put it out of reach in the 7th. Craig Counsell talked about the post game and about the offense.
16: Yeah, that was one of those innings where, you know, you load the bases with nobody out, and he makes a couple of good pitches to get the two outs. And Michael had, like Seiya tonight, had just really strong at bats all night, you know, and finally got a pitch he could handle and put a great swing on it.
4: The Cubs needed a strong outing for Ben Brown after all their recent pitching injuries, and he delivered with 4 scoreless in his first start of the season. They will go for their 11th straight victory this evening with Edward Cabrera on the mound for the 6:05 start. And the White Sox will look to bounce back tonight after dropping their opener with Seattle yesterday. The Sox had no answer for Mariners outfielder Luke Raley, who homered twice, including a grand slam in a 12-8 finish. Munetaka Murakami did go deep for a league-tying 15th time this season. They'll see if Anthony Kay can get them back on track at 6:10. Over at Soldier Field this afternoon, the Chicago Fire getting ready for a game against the New York Red Bulls. Fire have dropped their last 2 matches ahead of the 1:30 start. Opening up in the WNBA season tonight, the Chicago Sky will take part in their first ever matchup against the Portland Fire. The Sky are out west for the opener with a much different look in the starting 5. They'll have a few new faces for tonight's 8 o'clock tip-off. And at 2:18, traffic and weather together on the 8 is sponsored by Boost Mobile. Here's Trent Erickson.
10: All right, so delays if you're on the Edens, if you're on the inbound side from Old Orchard to Kennedy Junction in pockets, it's 22 in from Lake Cook, 20 on your way back out. Kennedy makes it about 49 minutes in from O'Hare, 28 from the Edens Junction. Now that the express lane's flipped, it's a little worse off. 49 in and River Road to the Hubbard Street Tunnel all the way in. It's slow going past the Wintrust Mirror near North Avenue. It is slow on the outbound side as well, just through downtown and then jammed from Irving Park out to Canfield. 21 to get to Montrose, 43 out to O'Hare. The express lane's same as the locals. They're a little slow through downtown to Diversey. If you're on the Eisenhower, it's going to be 52 minutes in from I-90, 32 from Mannheim. Report a crash on the outbound side around Austin. Look for delays from Damon to Austin. 38 to get to Mannheim, 56 out to I-90. Stevenson, problems on the outbound side in the form of road work in the 2 left lanes around Pulaski. It's heavy off the Dan Ryan to that point. 37 to the Tri-State, 45 out the 355. Your way in, 33 from 355 and from the Tri-State 25. You're slow in spots from LaGrange up the past Pulaski. And then from the Dan Ryan up to DeSaba Lakeshore Drive. 55 northbound, slow going past Weber up the 355. And the Dan Ryan in at 22 from 95th to downtown. Back out is 19 and slow out from Garfield to 95th Street. In the locals, express are clear. The inbound side slows. Everybody does from Pershing on into downtown or the Stevenson. 57, you're slow going north up US 30 to I-80. Outbound side off the Dan Ryan to past Halstead and then I-80 to Vollmer. Southbound delays 15 minutes in, but 18 if you're headed on the way out to 80 off the Dan Ryan. 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
4: Thanks a lot. Trent, it will have a stray shower today with a high of 72. It's a possible one that could come south of Chicago with a low of 44 tonight. Tomorrow, we'll see a high of 63. It's currently 72 degrees at O'Hare and Midway, 71 at the lakefront, and it's 220. Now, our top story this hour, a baby boy has now died after he was found unresponsive this week at a Northwest Suburban Daycare Center. WBBM's Mike Krauser will have much more on this story coming up at 2:31. But first, a first-of-its-kind study is raising concerns about the number of fathers dying in the years after becoming parents.
5: Researchers at Northwestern University reviewed Georgia birth records from 2017. They found nearly 800 dads died within 5 years of their child's birth. 60% of those deaths were tied to preventable causes like shootings, overdoses, suicide, and accidents. Now, the study did show fathers overall had lower death rates than men without children, leading researchers to believe parenthood may offer some protective effect. Still, scientists say there's almost no national system tracking paternal mortality the way maternal deaths are monitored. Rachel Pearson, News Radio, 105.9 WBBM.
4: And coming up after this break, we're going to take a look at the Bloomberg Business Minute. 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
1: 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Here's Trent Erickson.
2: We got a motorcycle down on the inbound side of the Kennedy. This is just past Sayre, and things are jammed from Cumberland to past Sayre. It's in the two right lanes. Kelly called in the WBBM Mercedes-Benz of Hoffman Estates traffic tip line with the update on it. Appreciate it. 855-780-ROAD if you want to get involved. It's 55 minutes as it stands, coming in from O'Hare and building 31 coming in from the Edens Junction. Headed out, you've got gapers delays from Irving Park out to Sayre, 21 to get to Montrose, 43 minutes out to the airport. Edens not friendly in from Peterson to the Kennedy Junction, 22 in from Lake Cook. It's 20 on your way back out. Slow off the Kennedy Junction to pass Toohey. And then you've got the Ike moving at a 54-minute pace in from I-90, 34 from Manheim, 36 back out to Manheim, heavy from Damon to First Avenue. Your next report, 2:38 here on News Radio 105.9 WBBM.
1: Thanks a lot, Trent. We'll see a stray afternoon shower with a high of 72 is expected. And tonight it'll be a low of 44 with a possible shower south of Chicago. Tomorrow we'll see a high of 63 degrees. It's currently 72 degrees at O'Hare and Midway, 71 at the lakefront, and it's 2:29.
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1: It's 2:30 on Saturday, May 9th, 2026. Good afternoon. I'm Glenn Marshall, and these are the top stories on News Radio WBBM.
6: This is Mike Krauser. An infant boy who had a medical emergency at a Woodstock daycare earlier this week has died.
1: A domestic incident in downtown Peoria last night came to a deadly ending. A flight preparing for takeoff in Denver struck and killed a person who somehow got onto the runway. Plus, the fragile ceasefire with Iran appears to be holding. WBBM Sports, both of our baseball teams have games this evening. And AccuWeather says that we'll see periods of sunshine and clouds this afternoon, becoming breezy and warm with a stray shower. It'll be a high of 72. And tonight, it's going to be partly cloudy with a shower that cannot be ruled out on south of Chicago. It'll be low of 44 degrees. And tomorrow, it'll be cooler with a mix of clouds and sun. A high of 63 degrees is expected. The time now is 2:31, and we have more information on that infant death that happened in the northwest suburbs earlier this week.
6: The 911 call from the House of Children Daycare on Harding Lane late Tuesday morning indicated the infant was unresponsive and not breathing. Woodstock Fire Rescue was there within 3 minutes, according to a statement from the department. The infant was stabilized and was taken to a hospital and was then airlifted to another hospital for more advanced care. He died on Thursday night. The cause of death unclear. The medical examiner's office identifies him as Cameron Morris, just 4 months old. Mike Krauser, News Radio 105.9 WBBM.
1: A domestic incident in downstate Peoria last night turned deadly for both the victim and the suspect.
7: Police responding to a domestic disturbance in downtown Peoria around 6:30 p.m. to find that a man had allegedly shot the woman involved. He then turned the gun toward the officers, and the suspect was wounded in the following exchange of gunfire, according to police. Both the man and woman were taken to an area hospital with life-threatening injuries. Both have been pronounced dead. Police had initially responded near the intersection of Hamilton Boulevard and Madison. Brandon Eisen, News Radio 105.9 WBBM.
1: The identity of the woman who was killed is expected to be released by the Peoria County Coroner. And a Frontier Airlines takeoff from Denver came to an abrupt halt yesterday when the jetliner hit someone on the runway. CBS News correspondent Chris Van Cleve has the details.
8: Further investigation found that the person who was hit by this airplane is an apparent trespasser who scaled an airport perimeter fence and within minutes was walking along the runway when this Airbus A321 hit the person.
1: An engine fire broke out, but it's not clear if that was related to the collision. The passengers were safely evacuated and the fire was put out as well. There doesn't appear to be any change regarding the ceasefire with Iran.
9: A tenuous ceasefire appears to be holding Saturday between the U.S. and Iran as Washington awaits a response to its latest proposal for a deal to end the war, reopen the Strait of Hormuz, and roll back Tehran's nuclear program. Secretary of State Marco Rubio on Friday.
10: We're expecting a response from them. We'll see what the response entails. The hope is it's something that it can put us into a serious process of negotiation.
9: Still, Friday, the U.S. struck two Iranian oil tankers, CENTCOM posting that video. Meanwhile, Saturday, the small Gulf island of Bahrain said it had arrested 41 people it alleges are part of a group affiliated with Iran's Revolutionary Guard. And Britain said it was deploying a warship to the Middle East to join a potential mission to protect commercial ships in the strait once hostilities end. I'm Julie Walker.
1: The effort to monitor the spread of a Hanta virus from a cruise ship currently off the west coast of Africa is expanding, including in the U.S. Health officials confirmed the virus on the ship is the rare strain that is transmissible from human to human. The ship is set to dock in the Canary Islands, which is part of Spain. We're hearing from CBS News.
11: When it arrives, the 17 American passengers will be the first to be evacuated, then flown more than 5,000 miles to Nebraska's National Quarantine Unit for possibly up to 8 weeks of isolation and observation. Doctors there trying to calm fears.
12: They're asymptomatic. As far as we know, they have no very specific symptoms that would lead us to be concerned about them actually being infected with hantavirus.
1: The head of the World Health Organization is seeking to calm the fears of residents of the island where the ship will dock. He sent a direct message to them stressing that the virus is not another COVID. Coming up after the break, we're going to take a look at the top trending stories and gas prices. The time now is 2:35.
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1: 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In Windmouth Acres, the Walmart on Randall and Fabian has gas for $4.75 per gallon. 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That's 312-409-4277. And at 2:38, traffic and weather together on the 8th. We have a crash on the Kennedy. Here to explain is Trent Erickson.
2: And a motorcycle down on the inbound side of the Kennedy just past Sayre in the two right lanes. Jam from Cumberland to that point. And then you're kind of jammed all the way in past the Wintrust Mirror near North Avenue into downtown the whole way. It's 55 minutes in from O'Hare, 31 from the Edens Junction. If you're headed outbound, you got a stalled box truck clearing right around Randolph downtown. It's slow through downtown to that point, but it's clearing now. And then Belmont to Sayre with Gapers delays. 21 minutes to get to Montrose, 43 out to the airport. The express lane slow through downtown to Diversey. They're about the same as the locals are. On the Eisenhower inbound, 54 minutes brings you in from I-90, 34 from Mannheim, 36 and 54. If you're headed outbound, it's slow from Damon to First Avenue. Delays on the Stevenson, boy, they're rough on the outbound side off the Dan Ryan out to Pulaski with the two left lanes down with road work. Yikes. 40 minutes out to the Tri-State, 48 to 355. Back in, much more manageable. It's slow going from LaGrange, pockets up to Pulaski, Dan Ryan up to DeSable Lakeshore Drive. 25 brings you in from the Tri-State. You're on 55 northbound, Weber to 355, a little slow going, and the Dan Ryan is slowing from Pershing. Locals and Express, a 24-minute trip in from 95th and back out is 21, slow out from Garfield and 95th Street. I-57, your typical in and outbound delays for the most part. Bishop Ford, you'll find delays out from 115th down to the Steel Bridge. A lot of that has to do with road work in a lane. 21 minutes taken off the Dan Ryan down to 80-94, only 15 back in and slow from 111th. DeSable Lakeshore Drive, heavy spots northbound from the Stevenson up to Chicago Avenue and south from North Avenue down to Roosevelt. And we had a Soldier Field game, soccer game that started at 120, so keep in mind that has to end at some point. Your next report at 248 on News Radio 105.9 WBBM.
18: WBBM, AccuWeather, partly sunny, then comfortable for the rest of the afternoon. Just a small chance for a brief shower, high 74. Patchy clouds tonight, back down to 44. Then cooler tomorrow for Mother's Day with a mix of clouds and sunshine, high 63. And then lots of sunshine, but still cool for May as we head into Monday, high near 60. Currently it's 72 degrees, though here and in Bloomingdale, it's 72 at Midway, lakefront temperature 69. I'm AccuWeather meteorologist Kai Erickson.
1: Thanks a lot, guys. The time now is 2:40, and downtown Joliet is getting a new set of rules ahead of the opening of the city's new city square.
19: City leaders unanimously approved the plan this week, allowing some restaurants along Chicago Street to serve alcoholic drinks customers can carry outdoors in specially marked cups. The pilot program runs through the end of the year, with drinking only allowed inside clearly posted boundaries and during set evening hours. Joliet is also banning things like skateboarding, rollerblading, and sleeping in the new public square. Officials say limits on panhandling are aimed at stopping aggressive or threatening behavior, not banning it outright. Rachel Pearson, News Radio, 105.9 WBBM.
1: It's actually possible to skip long lines when returning to the U.S. from overseas trips. There's a program that lets you complete inspections before you board your flight to the U.S.
20: No one likes long lines at immigration or passport control. But one government program, and it might surprise you to learn it's been around since 1952, is my favorite when it comes to flying back to the U.S. from overseas. It's called Preclearance. It's where you get to clear U.S. Customs and Immigration prior to boarding your flight back home. And when you land, no long lines. In fact, no lines at all. You just go to your connecting flight or simply get your bags and go home. It can often save hours. It's at every Canadian airport with nonstop flights to the U.S. Also in Dublin and Shannon in Ireland, in Abu Dhabi in the United Arab Emirates, and in Bermuda, Aruba, and Nassau in the Bahamas. Peter Greenberg, travel editor, CBS News.
1: There's a new record for a collectible Star Wars card.
21: I'm Luke Skywalker. I'm here to rescue you.
22: A rare 1977 Luke Skywalker trading card has sold for more than $730,000. The mint condition Topps card, originally sold with bubblegum packs, was auctioned off by Heritage Auctions in Dallas. The massive Star Wars memorabilia sale brought in nearly $3.8 million total. Stacey Lynn, CBS News.
1: 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Our news writer is Mark Friedman. Assistant producer Abinah Bediakal, and broadcast managing editor Zach Weber. Thanks a lot, guys. Coming up after the break, we'll take a look at those top trending stories. The time now is 2:42.
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1: One U.S. airport was left with zero commercial flights after Spirit Airlines shut down last week. It happened at Arnold Palmer Regional Airport, or LBE, about 45 miles southeast of Pittsburgh. No other commercial airline currently operates out of LBE, although the airport still serves some private charter companies. And for years, Chipotle Mexican Grill built its reputation on oversized portions that felt like a good deal, even as the restaurant prices climb. Now some customers say the practice is changing and has changed, and they're making sure everyone knows about it on social media. In a recent interview, Chipotle CEO Scott Boatwright pushed back against the complaints that portions are shrinking, and he offered these advice to frustrated customers. Quote, if you want more food, ask for it. We'll see how that works. And at 2:46, it is now time to take a look at sports. The Cubs kept their winning streak going on the road yesterday, picking up a 10th straight victory for the second time this season. After dealing with some recent pitching injuries, Ben Brown picked up the group with four scoreless innings in his first start of the year against the Rangers. He talked about the change from the bullpen after Friday's start.
27: I mean, like 2 years ago or 3 years ago, however, 2024, this is my debut and got absolutely rocked. So it's cool to be starting in a stadium like this again and same kind of atmosphere and intensity. And Cubbies are on a 10-game winning streak. So it's cool to see the growth, but also it just doesn't stop here. So.
1: And the Cubs offense picked up their end in yesterday's 7-1 opener. They can make it 11 straight this evening with Edward Cabrera back on the mound. The Northsiders enter today's game at 6-0-5, having won 20 of their last 23 games. is back to work on the South Side, though, tonight for the White Sox. After yesterday's 12-8 loss to the Mariners, Luke Rayleigh did most of the damage for Seattle, but Munetaka Murakami stayed hot with his 15th home run of the year. That ties Aaron Judge for the league lead. The Sox will hand the ball to Anthony Kay this evening for the start at 6:10. Out at Truist Championship, Songhai M is trying to hold on to his weekend start with just a stroke lead over the field heading into the afternoon. M entered today's third round at 9 under. And just one day out from the NBA draft lottery, the Bulls will be looking for some luck tomorrow with their new regime still being put in place. Now, the Bulls have a 5.7% chance to land in the top four, but their odds remain the highest for the 9th overall pick. And at 2:48, traffic and weather together on the 8th, and there's still a crash on the Kennedy. Here to explain is Trent Erickson.
2: Yep, Kennedy, inbound. We've got a crash working just past Sayre. It's a motorcycle crash with injuries. Two right lanes are down. It's jammed from River Road Toll all the way to past Sayre. And about 55 minutes in from O'Hare, 31 from the Edens Junction. Outbound side takes you 21 to get to Montrose and 43 out to O'Hare. We've got a stalled box truck. They cleared that out of the way at Randolph. And then you're slow from Belmont to Sayre with Gapers delays. To be expected, the outbound side gets the express lanes just slow through downtown to Diversey, same as the time-wise as the local lanes are. And we've got a reported motorcycle crash, a second one on the southbound or northbound side of the Veterans. 355 northbound, slow approaching 143rd as a result of a motorcycle crash reported in the area. They're out there. Watch out for them because they'll zip around you quickly and you might not see them coming. So just keep that in mind as the weather gets warm like this. This is what we tend to find a lot of. Eden's in about 22 minutes. It takes you 20 on your way back out between Lake Hook and the Kennedy Junction. Eisenhower's at 57 minutes of your pace in from I-90 and coming in from Mannheim 37. About the same time-wise back out, it's heavy from Damon out to about Des Plaines. If you're traveling on the Stevenson, you're going to notice a big delay coming out of downtown or coming off the Dan Ryan anyway, out to Pulaski, because the left two lanes are taken out with road work in that area. It's 42 minutes just to get to the Tri-State alone and 50 out to 355. Pretty rough going. The inbound side's 25 from the Tri-State, slow spots from LaGrange up to Pulaski, and then from the Dan Ryan up to DeSable Lakeshore Drive. Your next report at 258 on News Radio 105.9 WBBM.
1: Thanks a lot. We'll see a stray afternoon shower, a high of 72 degrees, and tonight it'll be a shower that cannot be ruled out south of Chicago with a low of 44 degrees. Tomorrow we'll see a high of 63, though. Currently, it's 72 degrees at O'Hare and Midway, and it's 71 at the lakefront. It's 250.
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1: In England, down with the crown and democracy, not monarchy, signs in bright yellow were on display at a protest outside Buckingham Palace this morning. A group of about 150 anti-monarchists demonstrated in favor of directly elected head of state for Great Britain. Brian Woolu was among them.
6: From little acorns, really, I think I see that we must come out and spread the message, because this is about, fundamentally, this is about democracy. And having a head of state purely by accident of birth is undemocratic.
1: There were also hundreds of other people in the usually tourist-filled area around Buckingham Palace. It's unclear where King Charles and Queen Camilla are this weekend. And ABC is voicing a new issue with the Trump administration.
7: ABC is accusing the Federal Communications Commission of trying to chill free speech. ABC has been locked in a dispute with the Trump administration over Jimmy Kimmel Live. But this time, it's ABC on the offensive over another show.
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7: The point of contention over The View is whether it's subject to equal time rules. It means competing candidates for office must have equal time. ABC says The View is a bona fide news program and is exempt. President Trump's FCC chairman, Brendan Carr, has indicated he intends to argue The View is not a so-called bona fide news program. President Trump has been critical of media outlets whose journalism runs counter to his agenda and sensibilities. I'm Ed Donahue.
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16: It's the biggest debut for a music biopic ever.
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16: Michael grossed $217 million worldwide in its first weekend, proving the business of Michael Jackson remains robust. And Lionsgate Studios is probably on board for a sequel. Adam Fogelson, chairman of Lionsgate's film studios, told us before the film's release, if Michael performs well commercially, the studio will look to release the rest of the story in late 2027. The film out now had a budget of roughly $200 million, and that's because the original plan was to include child abuse allegations against the performer. But sources tell Bloomberg an error made by the Jackson estate forced millions of dollars in reshoots to remove the storyline. How the filmmakers deal with the abuse allegations in a sequel has yet to be determined. Lionsgate's next high-profile bet, the latest in the Hunger Games franchise. With business at 23 and 53, from the Bloomberg Newsroom, Karen Moscow, News Radio 105.9 WBBM.
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3: And we're approaching 258. Traffic and weather together around the 8s. Here's Trent Erickson.
4: The Kennedy inbound. We've got a motorcycle down just past Sayre. It's in the right on the right shoulder now. It's heavy from the River Road toll to past Sayre as a result. And then Montrose to Ogden. 56 minutes in from O'Hare coming in from the Edens Junction 33. If you're headed outbound, you've got things slow through downtown and then Belmont to Sayre. 23 to get to Montrose. 42 minutes out to O'Hare. Another motorcycle reported down on the northbound side of 355. And that's going to be around 143rd Street. You're slow approaching because of this reported motorcycle crash. And the outbound Stevenson is very messy because of road work in the two left lanes. So you're jammed off the Dan Ryan out to Pulaski. It's 33 just to get to Cicero alone and 42 out to the Tri-State, 50 minutes out to 355. Your way back in, slow LaGrange to Pulaski and then Dan Ryan up to DeSable Lakeshore Drive and 25 minutes in from the Tri-State. 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
3: Thanks a lot, Trent. Now, we'll have a stray shower today with a high of 72. It's a possible shower that can't be ruled out south of Chicago tonight with a low of 44. And tomorrow, we'll see a high of 63. It's 72 degrees at O'Hare and Midway, 71 at the lakefront, and it's 259.
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6: Three, two, this is Brandon Eisen in Grant Park. Sailboats on the lake, sunshine, water now flowing through Buckingham Fountain. It's a recipe for summer.
3: A drive-by shooting in the West Lawn neighborhood leaves a teenager dead overnight. Legendary Atlanta Braves manager Bobby Cox is dead at the age of 84. More just ahead from CBS News. In WBBM Sports, the White Sox and the Cubs are both playing today, and we know in AccuWeather we're expecting some showers to happen today with a high of 72 degrees. And tomorrow we'll see a high of 63. It's about 72 degrees right now here in Chicago, and it's 3 o'clock.
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8: I'm Peter King. The teams he managed won more than 2,500 baseball games, and that includes five pennants and a World Series during the 1990s. The Atlanta Braves say longtime manager Bobby Cox has died some 7 years after suffering a major stroke. Bobby Cox was inducted into baseball's Hall of Fame in 2014.
9: There's a very small percentage of people that play the game of baseball that ever get in here. I don't even know if it's a half a percent. But I realized for the first time it's a very, very special place where I'm going to have my plaque.
8: Cox is most remembered for his Braves teams. He helped build the 90s dynasty, first as general manager, then manager. But he also brought a winning culture to the Toronto Blue Jays in the 1980s and won a division title there. His death comes just days after that of former Braves owner Ted Turner, who hired, fired, then rehired him. Bobby Cox was 84. There are a pair of investigations surrounding a Frontier flight that aborted takeoff last night in Denver. They involve an engine that caught fire and a security breach that wound up with a death on the runway.
10: The Frontier Airlines flight was taking off last night when the incident happened, as heard on live ATC.net.
11: We just hit somebody. We have an engine fire.
10: This man was on board.
12: The cabin starts to fill up with smoke, and that's when they started evacuating everybody.
10: In a statement, the airport confirms a person jumped the perimeter fence and was struck and killed just 2 minutes later while crossing the runway. Stacy Lynn, CBS News.
8: The cruise ship hit by a hantavirus outbreak is due to dock at the Canary Islands tomorrow morning. The World Health Organization's Dr. Maria von Kerkhove.
13: Ship will anchor, and that there will be small boats that will take some of the passengers, and it will be done in a very choreographed, coordinated way, in a very protected way. Bring those passengers to shore. There will be a screening that will take place. Right now, there's nobody on board that has any symptoms, including passengers and crew, and that's great news.
8: 17 Americans will be flown to the University of Nebraska's quarantine facility. Van Kerkhove says hantavirus is spread through close, intimate contact. The pandemic is highly unlikely. The ceasefire appears to be holding after 4 weeks. President Trump still says he expects word on a possible agreement to end the Iran war any minute. CBS's Wendy Gillette.
14: There are reports Iran is attempting to establish an agency to control traffic in the waterway. Secretary of State Marco Rubio says the dispute is blocking much-needed help designated for the region.
15: You have a bunch of humanitarian aid that's trapped inside the Persian Gulf and needs to be released and has not been able to move.
14: The Strait of Hormuz remains at the heart of difficulty cementing a peace deal.
8: This is CBS News.
16: It's one of the most successful law and justice programs in television history that continues to uncover the truth. 48 Hours, Saturday on CBS and streaming on Paramount Plus.
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8: Trend gives new meaning to celebrations of life.
19: Ever go to a memorial service and think about how much the dearly departed would have appreciated the kind words and memories? A growing number of people, aware the end is near, are choosing to take it all in while they're still around. They're opting for living funerals, sometimes called funerals or living wakes, to celebrate life, share those memories with the friends who helped make them, and say goodbye. One death doula tells the Washington Post it's part of a death-positive movement that encourages open conversations about mortality and advises people to live life for as long as they have it. Deborah Rodriguez, CBS News.
8: If you see a preponderance of pink on your favorite Major League Baseball team's uniforms and equipment this weekend, don't adjust your screen. Players are wearing pink and in some cases using pink bats and gloves for Mother's Day to support breast cancer awareness. Peter King, CBS News.
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3: The time now is 3:05 on Saturday, May 9th, 2026. Good afternoon. I'm Glenn Marshall, and currently we're sitting around partly sunny skies. It's about 73 degrees here in Chicago, and today we'll have periods of sunshine and clouds becoming breezy and warm with a stray afternoon shower. A high of 72 degrees is expected. Tonight, though, we'll get partly cloudy, and the shower cannot be ruled out south of Chicago. It's going to be a low of 44 degrees. Tomorrow, though, cooler with a mix of clouds and sun, we'll see a high of 63 degrees. Now we're going to look at that AccuWeather 5-day forecast at 3:15, but right now our top local story on News Radio WBBM starts now. The water at Chicago's Buckingham Fountain has returned for the summer season. WBBM's Brandon Eisen was there when its fountain was turned on.
20: 3, 2, 1.
6: Hundreds gathered in Grant Park as ComEd customer Zach Gray throws the switch, the rumbling of water making its way out of the 99-year-old Buckingham Fountain, with a cinder jet shooting water up to 150 feet into the air. Gray quickly becoming a crowd favorite for these remarks.
21: Anyone, whether you're born, raised, or you live in Chicago, there's something special about you. 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
3: Charges of aggravated battery with a firearm filed against a Joliet man are expected to be upgraded after the man he's alleged to have shot yesterday afternoon later died.
8: The two men were on the front porch of a home on the 200 block of Nicholson Street at about 4:30 p.m., one 58, the other 60. Police say they started arguing. The older man walked away into the front yard, and police say the younger man shot him in the abdomen and then admitted it when he called 911. He's identified as Willis Ellis. Police say the 60-year-old was taken to a hospital in critical condition and later died. Ellis was also hospitalized for a pre-existing medical condition, according to police. He's under police guard. Mike Krauser, News Radio 105.9 WBBM.
3: A 19-year-old was shot and killed in a drive-by shooting in the Chicago's West Lawn neighborhood just before 2 this morning. Chicago police said the teen was standing outside on 69th Street in Pulaski when it is believed someone inside a vehicle fired shots. Now the teen was struck in his lower back and taken to a hospital where he was pronounced dead. No arrests have been made as police are continuing their investigation. And the time now is 3:08.

0: sticking weather together on the 8th. We have a crash on the inbound side of the Kennedy. Here to explain, let's welcome Mike Allison.
1: Yeah, Glenn, the inbound side's seeing a pretty heavy delay right now. This takes you from just past the River Road Toll Plaza to right past Sayre. We have a downed motorcycle. Good news is everything off on the right shoulder. Bad news is everybody's slowing down to check out what's going on there. 52 minutes to make it in from O'Hare, 33 coming in from the junction. Moving outbound a little bit better at 23 to Montrose, 42 to O'Hare. Those express lanes moving at about the same pace. Back over on the Edens, a 22-minute trip awaits on your way in from Lake Cook, and just 20 if you're headed outbound. The Eisenhower inbound heavy spots run from Mannheim the whole way over to Racine, 57 minutes in from I-90, 55 to make it back out. The Stevenson inbound's not bad, just a few slow spots from Cass over to Kedzie, 36 minutes in from the Veterans. Outbound very heavy still between the Dan Ryan and Pulaski. We have some road work going on. Your two left lanes are blocked, 42 to the Tri-State, 50 to make it out to the Veterans. On the Dan Ryan, 23 minutes in and 21 to get back out. 57, not too bad at 22 minutes to make it into the Dan Ryan. Outbound, just a little bit tight out to just past Halstead. On the Bishop Ford, 15 in and 21 to get back out. DuSable Lakeshore Drive, really just the normal stuff. Northbound, tightened spots from the Stevenson up to Chicago. Southbound, some slow spots North Avenue down to Roosevelt. Your tollway is nothing out of the ordinary, but I-80 going eastbound, starting to see a delay between Chicago and Briggs, where we're getting reports of a crash. Your next traffic report is at 318 on News Radio 105.9 WBBM.
0: Thanks a lot, Mike, and we will see a stray shower this afternoon with a high of 72 degrees coming with it. Tonight, a shower cannot be ruled out south of Chicago, but it's going to drop down to a low of 44 degrees tonight, and tomorrow we'll see a high of 63 degrees. It's currently 75 degrees at O'Hare, 73 at Midway, and 72 at the lakefront. The time now is 3:10. A new study is shedding light on what researchers call a major blind spot in public health.
2: Scientists at Northwestern University tracked more than 130,000 babies born in Georgia in 2017. They found nearly 800 fathers died within 5 years of their child's birth. Researchers say of those deaths, about 60% were preventable, including things like suicides, overdoses, homicides, and accidents. The study, published in JAMA Pediatrics, found fathers are less likely to die overall than non-fathers, but experts say there's still little research or tracking focused on dads during the transition to parenthood. Rachel Pearson, News Radio, 105.9 WBBM.
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0: And the time now is 3:12. Imagine doctors treating a devastating brain disorder before a baby is even born. Well, researchers in Chicago say that future possibility may be getting closer.
9: Researchers at Northwestern University are studying an experimental ASO therapy that acts like a genetic dimmer switch, targeting an overactive gene linked to KCNT1-related epilepsy. It's a rare disorder that can cause infants to suffer hundreds of seizures a day. In the new study, scientists found the treatment reduced reduced abnormal brain activity in lab-grown developing brain cells equivalent to the middle of pregnancy. Researchers stress the work is still experimental and has not been tested in fetuses or pregnant patients, but they say the findings could eventually help doctors intervene earlier in some neurological disorders. Sarah Herrera, News Radio 105.9 WBBM.
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0: And the people behind an effort to bring new purpose to a rundown motel on Chicago's north side say they hope it'll be a haven for people who need one.
13: Picture a homeless shelter.
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0: And at 3:15, it's now time for the AccuWeather 5-day forecast sponsored by Four Seasons Heating, Air Conditioning, Plumbing, Sewer, and Electric. Here's meteorologist Carl Erickson.
16: And it's turned out to be a nice and warm afternoon with a mix of clouds and sunshine overhead. And aside from a brief shower in a few spots, we'll get through the rest of the afternoon on a nice note as well with a high of 76. Then patchy clouds tonight. Some of that cooler air begins to filter on in, low 44. And you will notice that tomorrow for Mother's Day, despite some of that sunshine overhead, it will be noticeably cooler compared to today with a high of 63, but dry throughout the day, and lots of sunshine on Monday, high 60. And cloud cover returns on Tuesday as we briefly warm things up. There'll be a couple of showers and even a rumble of thunder around, though, with those warm temperatures, high 74. And cooling off again on Wednesday after a morning shower. It turns out partly sunny, but a high only of 57. Currently 75 degrees. Now here, West Lawn 73, Midway 73, at the lakefront 71 degrees. I'm AccuWeather meteorologist Kai Erickson.
0: And at 3:16, the Cubs stayed red hot yesterday, stretching their winning streak to 10 games for the second time this year. Ben Brown answered the call in a 7-1 win over the Rangers with four scoreless innings in his first start of the season. It was more than Craig Counsell could ask for with a move out of the bullpen.
17: We couldn't have asked for anything more. I think he was dialed in. He was sharp. He was pounding the strike zone. He was getting quick outs to get him through four innings, I think, was unexpected, to say the least, just what you know how you think it would go. So he did great. He did great, and it was a nice step and a big step to see.
0: With sole possession of the league's best record, the Cubs will turn to Edward Cabrera at 6:05 this evening for the second game in Texas. The Cubs are up 27 wins on the season and have won 20 of their 23 games. And after yesterday's slugfest on the south side, the White Sox are on the field at 6:10, looking to get back on track against the Mariners. Luke Rayleigh did most of the damage for Seattle in their 12-8 win on Friday. Tonight will be another chance for Munetaka Murakami to grab sole possession of the home run lead. He tied Aaron Judge with his 15th homer of the season in their series opener. The newest members of the Chicago Bears hit the field yesterday as rookie minicamp began in Lake Forest. First round pick Dylan Tiedemann is among the rookies participating in the 2-day walkthrough session that continued today. And back on the court for a pivotal game 3 tonight, Los Angeles Lakers are at home against OKC after two straight losses to open up this series. And that is a look at sports at 16 and 46 past each hour. The time now is 3:18. Traffic and weather.

0: together on the 8th, sponsored by Grand Appliance, and we're still talking about that crash on a Kennedy. Here's Mike Allison to explain.
1: Yeah, the inbound side of the Kennedy is still pretty tight between the River Road Toll Plaza and just past Sayre. We have a downed motorcycle off on the right shoulder, so pretty heavy up to that point. Once you make it past there, it is pretty slow again from Montrose the whole way down to Ogden. 54 in from O'Hare, 32 in from the junction. Outbound moving better at 20 minutes to Montrose and 39 on your way out to the airport. Back over to the Edens, where it's a 20-minute trip in from Lake Cook and 23 on your outbound side. The Eisenhower heavy both ways. We're up to an hour now to make it in from I-90. You're solid from Mannheim La Jolla over to Racine. Outbound also pretty heavy. This goes from Sacramento to Mannheim, 32 to Mannheim, 50 to hit I-90. The Stevenson inbound just 40 minutes from 355 to the lakefront. Outbound, though, solid between the Dan Ryan and Pulaski. We have some road work set up in those two left lanes, 37 to the Tri-State, 46 to make it to 355. The Dan Ryan, 18 minutes to get downtown and 20 on your way out to the split. I-57 not too bad at just 17 minutes either way between I-80 and the Dan Ryan. On the Bishop Ford, 15 minutes in and 19 on your way out to 8094. Looking at DuSable Lakeshore Drive going northbound, we've got some heavy spots between Soldier Field and Chicago. Southbound, slow spots take you from North Avenue down to Roosevelt. Your towways are moving well, but I-80 eastbound still a bit tight between the Des Plaines River Bridge and just before Briggs after an earlier crash. 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Your next traffic report's 3:28 on News Radio 105.9 WBBM.
0: Thanks a lot, Mike. And for the rest of the afternoon, we'll have a stray shower and a high of 76 degrees. Tonight, though, we'll see a shower that cannot be ruled out just yet, south of Chicago with a low of 44 degrees. And tomorrow, we'll see a high of 63. It's currently 75 at O'Hare, and we're looking at 73 at Midway and 72 at the lakefront. It's 3:20. Now our top story this hour, a 22-year-old LaPorte woman is facing criminal charges for allegedly giving tattoos to children. WBBM's Mike Krauser will have much more on this story coming up at 3:31. But first, fire safety advocates want to get rid of smoke alarms that use removable 9-volt batteries once and for all.
2: There is something to know about smoke detectors.
3: Smoke detectors save lives, but only when they work.
2: State Senator Laura Ellman spoke for a bill to only allow the sale of smoke detectors, which have a sealed 10-year battery.
3: In modern homes, a flashover can happen in as little as 3 minutes. People don't have time for dead batteries or faulty devices.
2: This is already the law in Chicago. The bill to make it statewide has already passed the House. At the Illinois Capitol, Dave Dahl, News Radio 105.9 WBBM.
0: And the Atlanta Braves announced today that their Hall of Fame manager, Bobby Cox, has died in Marietta, Georgia at the age of 84. He took over the last place team in June of 1990 and the next season led the Braves to a worst to first finish. Atlanta lost in the World Series to Minnesota in Game 7, but that was the start of a record 14 consecutive National League division titles. He retired after the 2010 season and had suffered a stroke in 2019. And a fire in a house has displaced 3 people and a dog on the far south side. It happened early this morning on the 9600 block of South Baltimore in the Jeffrey Manor neighborhood. No injuries have been reported. Fire investigators, though, are still determining the cause of those flames. Coming up after this break, we're going to look at your next job report. The time now is 3:22.
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2: We are approaching 3:28. Traffic and weather together on the 8th is sponsored by Jewel Oskell. We got a crash on I-80. Here to explain is Mike Allison.
14: Yeah, Glenn, we actually have some good news here. The eastbound side of I-80, still a little bit tight in spots from the Des Plaines River Bridge over to a little before Briggs, but the crash that was taking out a lane is now gone. Thank you to our tipster Lauren for the update on the WBBM Mercedes-Benz of Hoffman Estates traffic tip line, 855-780 Road. You're going to get a look at the rest of your express expressways here, still seeing some pretty heavy traffic on the outbound side of the Stevenson. You're jammed from the Dan Ryan to Pulaski, where some road work is taking out your two left lanes. 37 minutes out to the tri-state, 46 to make it to 355. Coming inbound a bit better at 40 in from the Veterans and 30 in from 294. Over on the Edens, 23 in from Lake Cook and just 21 to get back out. Still some pretty heavy traffic, especially on the inbound side of the Kennedy, where it's 54 minutes in from O'Hare. Outbound, just 39 minutes to get to the airport. Your next traffic report is going to be at 3:38 on News Radio.

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1: Thanks a lot, Mike. And we'll see a stray shower today with a high of 76. And tonight, a shower can't be ruled out south of Chicago, but a low of 44 is expected. Tomorrow, a high of 63 will happen. And currently, it's 75 degrees at O'Hare. We're looking at 73 at Midway and 72 degrees at the lakefront. The time now is 3:29.
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1: The time now is 3:30 on Saturday, May 9th, 2026. Good afternoon, I'm Glenn Marshall, and these are the top stories on News Radio WBBM. An Indiana woman is facing charges for allegedly giving tattoos to children.
6: This is Brandon Eisen. Where can you find hundreds of tons of garbage nearby? Well, the river, according to a nonprofit leading an annual cleanup for the past three decades.
1: And one of the passengers on Frontier Airlines flight that struck and killed a person on the Denver International Airport runway spoke to reporters after the incident. Plus, the fragile ceasefire between the U.S. and Iran appears to be holding. WBBM Sports, both of our baseball teams here in Chicago have games this evening. And AccuWeather is letting us know we'll see periods of sunshine and clouds becoming breezy and warm with a stray shower this afternoon. We'll see a high of 76 degrees. Tonight, though, partly cloudy and a shower cannot be ruled out south of Chicago. It's going to be a low of 44 degrees. Tomorrow, we'll see a high of 63 degrees. The current time is 3:31, and this portion of the news is sponsored by CD1 Price Cleaners. We've been following the story of a woman who tattooed two children in Indiana. Here's WBBM's Mike Krauser.
7: Autumn Tim is charged with two counts of felony battery and two counts of misdemeanor tattooing a minor. She's accused of forcing her cousins, 11 and 12-year-old boys, to smoke marijuana with her. And according to court documents, the alleged tattooing occurred after the boys had a sleepover at her residence. It's alleged she told them she would put tattoos where they couldn't be seen and the boys should keep quiet about it. They would later tell police they wanted her to stop because it hurt, but she continued. The boys' mothers went to police. Officers reported there were multiple tattoos, images of sons and smiley faces on the boys' hips. Mike Krauser, News Radio 105.9 WBBM.
1: In other news, there was some spring cleaning being done along the Chicago River today.
6: For the 34th annual Chicago River Day, more than 2,000 individuals, families, groups, and corporate teams headed out to more than 90 locations throughout the Chicago Calumet River system. The goal? To pick up litter. The nonprofit Friends of the Chicago River saying that since they began doing the massive cleanup once a year, hundreds of tons of garbage have been removed. Brandon Eisen, News Radio 105.9 WBBM.
1: A Frontier Airline plane bound for Los Angeles made an emergency stop on the Denver International Airport runway last night after someone apparently ran in front of the plane and maybe jumped into an engine or was swept up into it and was killed. Now, the incident caused the engine to ignite. Rick Campbell was on that plane and spoke to reporters after landing in L.A.
8: The pilot got the plane stopped immediately, and right away the cabin started filling with smoke.
1: All of the passengers and crew were safely evacuated and eventually put on another plane to complete their trip. President Trump insists the ceasefire he's declared with Iran, that's part of efforts to end the conflict, is still in effect. That's even though the U.S. and Iran have exchanged momentary missile launches for several days. CBS News correspondent Aaron Navarro has more from the White House.
0: Trump says the ceasefire is still on and that he's waiting on Iran's response about restarting negotiations.
9: We want to get the whole thing ended, not just individual movements.
10: Historically, ceasefires have seen various displays of military fire.
0: CBS News national security contributor Sam Vinograd.
10: The question here is whether this tit-for-tat exchange of fire is going to outpace negotiations to actually establish an armistice or end the war.
1: Meantime, Bahrain, which hosts the U.S. Navy's regional headquarters, says it arrested dozens of people it alleged were linked to Iran's Revolutionary Guard. And overseas, the Dutch cruise ship at the center of the deadly hantavirus outbreak is on its way to Spain's Canary Islands with nearly 150 guests and crew members on board. Multiple states are now monitoring former passengers who have returned home from the cruise, but health officials say the risk to the public is low. CBS has more.
11: Tonight, on this Spanish-controlled island chain of the Canary Islands, some fear that history is repeating.
12: I think this is a second pandemic.
11: And that no one here can stop what's coming. The hantavirus hit MV Hondius sailing straight toward their home.
13: As the Hondius sails nearer and nearer, protests are popping up across the island. Residents here say they do not want any of those passengers on their land.
1: In an effort to calm those concerns and fears, the head of the World Health Organization sent a direct message to island residents stressing that the virus is not another COVID. Coming up after the break, we're going to take a look at those low gas prices. It's 3:35.
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1: In Hanover Park, the Citgo on Jensen and Nervet Park Road has gas for $4.73 per gallon. And in Burbank, the S&K on 79th and McVicker has gas for $4.77 per gallon. If you see a low gas price, please give us a call at 312-409-4277. And at 3:38, traffic and weather together on the 8th. We got some road work on the Stevenson here to explain. It's Mike Allison.
19: Yeah, the outbound side of the Stevenson, very heavy right now from the Dan Ryan over to Pulaski. Your two left lanes blocked with this road work. We're looking at 39 minutes just to get to the Tri-State, 48 on your way out to 355. Coming inbound, plenty of slow spots from Cass over to Kedzie. That makes it 46 in from the Veterans and just 34 in from 294. Back over on the Edens where it's a 23-minute 20-minute trip in from Lake Cook and just 21 on your way out to Lake Cook. The Kennedy inbound still very heavy between Cumberland and Ogden. And this is all due to, in part, to an earlier motorcycle crash right around Sayre. That's gone, but now we have a new stall. This one just past Montrose in the center lane. 54 in from O'Hare, 32 of that in from the junction. Outbound, you're tight to the Ontario feeder. Then you're pretty heavy again between Belmont and Sayre. 19 minutes to Montrose, 37 out to the airport. Those express lanes moving at about the same pace. The Eisenhower, your inbound side, some heavy spots run from St. Charles all the way over to Racine. 37 minutes in for Mannheim, just 32 to get out. On the Dan Ryan, 18 minutes to make it downtown and 17 back out to the split. 57 moving along okay in either direction. The Bishop Ford, inbound's not bad, but outbound some pretty heavy pockets through that long-term roadwork zone. 20 minutes to hit 80-94. DuSable Lakeshore Drive northbound, heavy spots between the Stevenson and Chicago. Southbound, slow spots run from North Avenue to Roosevelt. And on the tollways, the Tri-State southbound, pretty heavy right now from the Eisenhower down to Ogden. Your next traffic report at 3:48 on News Radio 105.9 WBBM.
20: WBBM, AccuWeather. A mix of clouds and sunshine for the rest of this afternoon. It'll be nice and warm with a high of 76. Just a small chance for a brief shower. Otherwise, partly cloudy tonight, back down to 44. Then cooler tomorrow for Mother's Day with a mix of clouds and sunshine. High 63. Plenty of sunshine on Monday, but remaining quite cool for May with a high only near 60. Currently at 75 degrees at O'Hare, Rogers Park 72, Midway 73, Lakefront temperature 71. I'm AccuWeather meteorologist Kai Erickson.
1: Thanks a lot, guys. The time now is 3:40. A Pulitzer Prize-winning Chicago-born journalist and book author died this week.
21: Writing is like breathing to me. So I have to do it.
22: When Philip Caputo told that to News Radio's Terry Keschner last year, he was writing a book of short fiction and a novel. Caputo's son Mark, also a reporter, wrote a lengthy obituary of his dad, opening by saying, "Philip Caputo never wanted it to end this way, peacefully and in his own home. He hoped to die in the manner in which he lived, dramatically and with panache as a writer, adventurer, warrior, sportsman, and raconteur." Philip Caputo grew up in the western suburbs and enlisted in the Marine Corps in 1964. He later wrote the best-selling A Rumor of War about his time in the jungles of Vietnam. He shared the Chicago Tribune's Pulitzer Prize for reporting on voting fraud in Chicago and wrote 17 more books. Caputo died of cancer at his home in Connecticut. He was 84 years old. Bernie Tafoya, News Radio, 105.9 WBBM.
1: And a new study published in the journal JMIR Formative Research shows how climate change and pollution impact our physical and emotional health.
23: Researchers led by the City University of New York strapped smartwatches on people to monitor their health as they were exposed to different air pollutants and extreme heat during a typical day. Study co-author Melissa Bloom says when people walk through exhaust,
24: higher exposure to sulfur dioxide was associated with higher scores for nervousness and feelings of helplessness.
23: Higher heat made it harder for people to recover from stress.
24: We need to be paying more attention to these sort of effects in real time.
23: Michael Wallace, CBS News.
5: In Chicago, spring weather can be unpredictable.
25: Flooding, downpours, hail, damaging winds, even a tornado.
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1: Handwriting experts say a letter that purports to be a suicide note written in jail by sex offender Jeffrey Epstein matches other handwriting that was found after Epstein's death. Experts concluded that the two handwriting samples appear to have been written by the same person with similarities such as similar pacing, letter shapes, usage of capital letters, and unique punctuation. And a storm chaser who helped search through the rubble after this week's Mississippi tornadoes thought he heard a kitten meowing under the debris. Sure enough, after searching for several minutes, he found the kitten strapped inside the remains of a wall. Video shows him pulling the frightened animal to safety and comforting it in his arms. The kitten did not appear to be seriously hurt, and several people have already offered to adopt him. And at 3:46, it is now time to take a look at sports. The Cubs hit their second 10-game winning streak last night after finishing off a 7-1 victory over the Texas Rangers. After doing much of their damage this season on the north side, the Cubs kept it rolling on the road on Friday with some timely hitting from Michael Busch and Seiya Suzuki. Craig Counsell talked about their recent stretch.
8: I mean, I just heard that a Cubs team hasn't done it for, 90 years. So that means you're doing something that's pretty rare. And I think we realize that. But, if you break it to small things, it's just come and play a good game today. I mean, we played a really good game today, a really well-rounded, well-pitched for sure. Some pressure a lot in a bunch of innings. And it's been the recipe for a lot of wins.
1: Edward Cabrera will take the bump today following up four scoreless innings from Ben Brown in his first start of the year yesterday. The Cubs hold the best record in baseball after picking up their 27th win of the year. Game two in Texas is underway at 6:05 tonight. The White Sox are back in action tonight at 6:10 p.m. after Friday's high-scoring loss to the Mariners. Now they'll have to find an answer for Seattle outfielder Luke Raley, who went deep twice in their 12-8 win. Munetaka Murakami will have a chance to grab sole possession of the home run lead this evening after tying Aaron Judge with his 15th of the season yesterday. And the Bears were in Lake Forest for the second day of rookie minicamp today. First rounder Dylan Thielemann headlines the incoming rookie class that opened up the summer period on Friday. Today was the final walkthrough period before OTAs at the end of the month. And a new era begins tonight for the Chicago Sky as they get set to open up the WNBA season against the Portland Fire. The Sky will roll out a noticeably different starting lineup for their first ever matchup against the Fire at 8. And at 3:48 is time for traffic and weather together on the 8s. Here's Mike Allison.
19: Well, having some trouble on the outbound side of the Stevenson right now. You are solid from DuSable Lakeshore Drive over to Pulaski. Some roadwork set up taking out your two left lanes. And now to add to the mess, we have a reported crash. Sounds like it's in a lane right around Damon. So this travel time probably going to go up even higher. But right now, 39 minutes to make it to the tri-state. 48 to get out to 355. Metro wants to remind you, if you want to avoid these kind of delays, you can always take the Heritage Corridor line. There's a stop in Willow Springs on Willow Boulevard that you can utilize. If you're on the inbound side of the Stevenson, moving better, but still plenty of slow spots from Cass over to Kedzie. 46 in from the Veterans and 34 in from the Tri-State. On the Edens, not too bad. 23 in from Lake Cook and 21 to get back out. The Kennedy coming inbound, still solid from Cumberland the whole way down to Ogden. 54 minutes in from O'Hare, just 37 to make it out. On the Eisenhower inbound, plenty of heavy spots between St. Charles and Racine. That makes it 37 minutes in from Mannheim. Outbound, solid from Sacramento to Mannheim, but then you're really heavy again from the Tri-State to North Avenue with a new crash being reported. 32 minutes to Mannheim, 54 to get out to the Jane Adams. On the Dan Ryan, 18 minutes in and 17 on your way back out. 57, the Bishop Ford moving along okay. On DuSable Lakeshore Drive, really starting to get busy though. Northbound, heavy spots run from the Stevenson up to Chicago. And now southbound, very heavy in pockets from Fullerton the whole way down to the Stevenson. Your next traffic report is going to be at 3:58 on News Radio 105.9 WBBM.
1: Thanks a lot, Mike. And we will see a stray shower this afternoon. It'll be a high of 76, though. Tonight, a shower cannot be ruled out south of Chicago with a low of 44 degrees. Tomorrow, we'll see a high of 63. Currently at O'Hare Airport is 75 degrees. We're looking at 73 at Midway and 72 at the lakefront. It's 3:50.
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1: And Google has settled a class action lawsuit with a group of black employees.
9: Google has reached a $50 million settlement with black employees who alleged systemic racial disparities in hiring, pay, and promotions. The settlement includes a commitment to equity measures but does not admit liability. Plaintiffs April Curley, Ronica Lewis, Raina Reed, and Desiree Mayon were joined by other former workers from New York and California. The lawsuit claimed Google shunted black employees into lower-level positions, hazed interviewees, and that hiring managers deemed black candidates not googly enough, a dog whistle for racial discrimination. In a statement, attorney Ben Crump says the case is about accountability and that the settlement sends a clear message across Silicon Valley and beyond that companies must ensure fair treatment of black employees at every level. Approval by the U.S. District Court for Northern California ends more than 4 years of litigation. I'm Jennifer King.
1: And coming up after the break, we are going to take a look at the Made in Chicago feature. The time now is 3:51.
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1: And this week's Made in Chicago is a Northwest Side seller that creates shelf space for other local makers. WBBM's Brendan Eisen has the story.
13: I live in the neighborhood.
14: And Trish Carnavale, owner of Pixie and the Boy, tells us that she moved into her small shop in Logan Square at 2605 North Milwaukee Avenue about 5 years ago.
13: I just wanted a store, honestly. I'm a maker, so during the pandemic, everything stopped, like all the craft fairs that I was attending.
14: She admits to us that the craft fair life was a bit of a tough one anyway.
13: I hated packing up all of my stuff, and it was like moving in and out every weekend.
14: So she moved into her current space.

0: referencing her son, who is now a teenager in the signage. She is the Pixie in Pixie and the Boy.
1: Yeah, I used to be a hairstylist, so, and Pixie Cuts has always been my favorite.
0: The store started as a place to make and sell her own crafts, but it quickly evolved to become something much more unique.
1: A lot of the things in here are from friends, and then just people reaching out throughout Chicago, wanting their stickers or their artwork in here.
0: A Made in Chicago small business that provides a space for other local makers. Let's talk about the product. Carnevale lets us in on a little secret. She's obsessed with stickers, so the shop features a decent variety of prints and sticker sheets from local artists.
1: Another local one that's very popular is Transit Tees. I'm sure you've heard about them before. They make the Chicago handshake poster and the Chicago style poster right there, and I carry a lot of their postcards. And last but not least is Lettering Works. She's very local. She lives up the street.
0: Chicago-themed socks, stickers, prints, posters, puzzles. There's even a board game that lets you play as the head of a rat household trying to survive the city's urban landscape. This week's Made in Chicago, now shipping nationwide.
1: So Pixie and the Boy, me and my son.
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2: And heads up, we got some big delays on the Stevenson, and we'll talk about those after the break. 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
2: And at 3:58, traffic and weather together on the 8th. Here's Mike Allison.
12: We have a couple of problem spots right now. The first being the outbound side of the Stevenson, where you are jammed from DuSable Lakeshore Drive to Pulaski. Some road work taking out your two left lanes. We also have a crash in the mix at Damon taking out a lane. 50 minutes out to the Veterans, 46 to make it back in. Over on the Kennedy coming inbound, we're building between Cumberland and Montrose. This is a stall in a lane, and then you stay slow the whole way down to Ogden. 54 in from O'Hare, 31 in from the junction. Outbound moving better at just 35 minutes to get out to the airport. Your next traffic report is at 408 on News Radio 105.9 WBBM.
2: Thanks a lot, Mike. We'll have a stray shower today with a high of 76, and then tonight a shower cannot be ruled out south of Chicago with a low of 44 degrees. We'll see a high of 63 degrees tomorrow. It's currently 75 degrees at O'Hare, and we are looking at 73 degrees at Midway and 72 at the lakefront. It's 3:59.
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14: This is Mike Krauser. An infant boy who had a medical emergency at a Woodstock daycare earlier this week has died.
2: A Frontier airline plane struck and killed a person who hopped the fence at Denver Airport last night. More just ahead from CBS News. In AccuWeather, we'll know that there is going to be a stray shower today. It's going to be a high of 76 with a low of 44 degrees. Tomorrow, a high of 63 is expected. It's 75 at O'Hare, 73 at Midway, and 72 at the lakefront. It's 4 o'clock.
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16: I'm Heather Bosch. The FAA is investigating after a plane struck and killed a pedestrian on the runway at Denver International Airport.
17: The Frontier Airlines flight was taking off last night when the incident happened, as heard on liveatc.net.
18: We just hit somebody. We have an engine fire.
17: This man was on board.
19: The cabin starts to fill up with smoke, and that's when they started evacuating everybody.
17: In a statement, the airport confirms a person jumped the perimeter fence and was struck and killed just 2 minutes later while crossing the runway. Stacy Lynn, CBS News.
16: Bobby Cox, the manager who led the Atlanta Braves to a World Series, has died. The Major League Baseball team announcing that today. When Cox was inducted into the Hall of Fame alongside fellow legendary managers Tony La Russa and Joe Torre, he said,
20: "We weren't close friends. When you're managing, you don't make close friends, I don't think, during, you know, after you retire maybe and all that, but you know, it's competitive, and you want to beat them, and they want to beat you."
16: Bobby Cox was 84 years old. A cruise ship where there's been a hantavirus outbreak is heading to an island where the World Health Organization's Dr. Maria Van Kerkhove is seeking to reassure people.
21: So the risk to the general public is low. The risk to the people in the Canary Islands is low. So we do need to continue to contextualize this because of all the attention right now, people may think that the risk is growing.
16: Three passengers from the ship died, but no one else on board is showing signs of the rare virus that is spread by rodents. President Trump says the ceasefire with Iran is still in effect, even though the U.S. and Iran have exchanged momentary missile launches. CBS's Aaron Navarro spoke with the security analyst.
22: Historically, ceasefires have seen various displays of military fire.
23: CBS News national security contributor Sam Vinograd.
22: The question here is whether this tit-for-tat exchange of fire is going to outpace negotiations to actually establish an armistice or end the war.
16: Iran's reviewing the latest U.S. proposal to end the war, reopen the Strait of Hormuz, and curb Iran's nuclear program. Fallout from costly concert tickets. CBS's Doug Dunbar reports.
24: Some musicians are canceling dates and even entire tour legs all over weak ticket sales. Industry watchers are calling this blue dot fever, which basically refers to the blue color that's used to mark unsold regular retail price seats on Ticketmaster's website. The Pussycat Dolls, Post Malone, Meghan Trainor, Jelly Roll, and some others have canceled shows this year. And the recent legal finding against Ticketmaster saying it operated as an illegal monopoly on pricing along with Live Nation certainly has not helped build confidence in ticket pricing.
16: This is CBS News.
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16: Hundreds of beagles from a research center in Wisconsin will soon be heading to new homes. CBS News New York reporter Tony Aiello.
1: 10 beagles arrived at the SPCA in Briarcliff, Westchester County, last month.
3: We're just here to save dogs.
1: Hundreds of activists protested at Ridgeland Farms near Madison, Wisconsin, home to 1,500 beagles bred for research. A judge ruled some were treated cruelly. Under a settlement, Ridgeland agreed to provide the dogs to rescue groups.
4: We're just thrilled to be a part, a small part of this rescue.
1: Each dog known by the number tattooed in their ear. Soon, they'll have new names. And after the vet gives medical clearance, new homes.
16: Be careful where you get your info. A new survey says half of U.S. adults under 50 get health information from social media. But the Pew Research Center found that out of thousands of health influencers, less than half say they're healthcare professionals. I'm Heather Bosch, CBS News.
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2: The time now is 4:05 on Saturday, May 9th, 2026. Good afternoon, I'm Glenn Marshall, and currently we're sitting under partly sunny skies. It's about 75 degrees here in Chicago, and we'll have periods of sunshine and clouds becoming breezy and warm with a stray afternoon shower. It'll be a high of 72 degrees. But tonight, partly cloudy and a shower cannot be ruled out south of Chicago. It'll be at a low of 44 degrees. And tomorrow, we'll see cooler temperatures with a mix of clouds and sun. A high of 63 is expected. We'll take a look at that AccuWeather 5-day forecast at 4:15. 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The Chicago Parks District's annual Switch On Summer Festival brought hundreds of people to Buckingham Fountain this afternoon. WBBM Brandon Eisen has more.
5: Are you all ready for a Cubs-White Sox World Series? 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
6: Chicago Mayor and Cubs fan Brandon Johnson slipping in a playful jab as water returns for the summer season to the 99-year-old Buckingham Fountain, one of the largest of its kind in the world, with the ability to shoot a stream of water up to 150 feet into the air. The sun was out as the Jets were switched on. We asked the people in attendance about their summer plans.
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2: An investigation is underway after a suspect reportedly armed with a box cutter turned himself into police in Des Plaines after confronting a store employee. Police said just before 9 this morning, the suspect identified as 26-year-old Leonard Pukashu entered Vortex Vapes on Rand Road and threatened the employee who managed to get out of the store. Pukashu then barricaded himself inside, but responding officers got him to surrender without incident. All businesses in the strip mall where the vape shop was located were closed for about 4 hours, but have since reopened. And we are approaching 4:08. That means traffic and weather together on the 8s. Here's Mike Allison.
12: We're still seeing some pretty heavy traffic on the outbound side of the Stevenson. You are solid from DuSable Lakeshore Drive over to Pulaski. Some road work still taking out your two left lanes. 41 on the way to the Tri-State and 50 if you're heading out to 355. Coming inbound, plenty of slow spots. Start around Cass and don't break until you make it to Kedzie. It's 46 in from the Veterans and 34 in from 295. 24. Over on the Edens, not too bad just yet at 22 minutes in from Lake Cook and 23 on your way back out. The Kennedy coming inbound solid from Canfield the whole way down to that Wintrust mural near North Avenue. 54 minutes in from O'Hare, 33 in from the Junction. Outbound, you're tight to the Ontario Feeder, then pretty heavy again between Belmont and Sayre. That makes it 19 minutes out to Montrose and 35 to get out to the airport. I-90 or the O'Hare extension moving okay in either direction. The Eisenhower, we've reached an hour in now from I-90, 40 coming in from Mannheim. Outbound slightly better at 32 to Mannheim and 52 over to I-90. On the Dan Ryan, 18 minutes to get downtown and just 16 on your way out to the split. 57, the Bishop Ford, both moving along okay. On DuSable Lakeshore Drive, some pretty heavy traffic both directions. Northbound in spots from the Stevenson up to Chicago. Southbound, your delays start right around Fullerton and go the whole way down to I-55. The tollway is nothing out of the ordinary. I-80 is moving well. And in northwest Indiana, 8094 westbound, just a few slow pockets between 65 and Kennedy Avenue. Your next traffic report is at 418 on News Radio 105.9 WBBM.
2: Thanks a lot, Mike. And we'll see a stray shower today with a high of 76. Tonight, a shower cannot be ruled out for the south of Chicago. It's going to be a low of 44 degrees. And tomorrow, we'll see some clouds and sun with a high of 63 degrees. It's currently 73 degrees at O'Hare, but we're seeing 75 degrees at Midway. Aurora seeing 73, Joliet seeing 74, and along the lakefront, right now it is 73 degrees. We're going to take a look at more news coming up after the break. The time now is 14.
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15: 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Even if you do, because AI is so real these days, it may appear to be somebody you know when in reality it's not.
14: Canvas has 30 million active users across 8,000 educational institutions. 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
2: A form of childhood epilepsy may someday be treated with months before a baby is born.
17: It's rare, affecting only a few thousand children worldwide, but researchers say the implications could stretch far beyond one devastating form of epilepsy. Scientists at Northwestern University are studying an experimental ASO therapy designed to quiet an overactive gene tied to KCNT1-related epilepsy, a disorder that can cause infants to suffer hundreds of seizures a day. Researchers say the therapy showed promise during developmental stages similar to 15 to 21 weeks of pregnancy, a critical period when the brain is rapidly forming connections. Scientists hope future advances in genetic testing could someday allow doctors to identify and treat some neurological disorders much earlier than they can today. Sarah Herrera, News Radio 105.9 WBBM.
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23: 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I'm Susie Welch. 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
27: We've been serving Illinois for over a decade. 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That's 222-2222.
28: Jonathan Vass, Managing Attorney, 114 East Sir Patrick Cawthorn. Some work may be performed by or referred to other attorneys.
2: And the time now is 4:15. That means it's time for the AccuWeather 5-day forecast, sponsored by Four Seasons Heating, Air Conditioning, Plumbing, Sewer, and Electric. Here's meteorologist Carl Erickson.
29: Yeah, it's been a rather pleasant afternoon with sunshine and patchy clouds overhead. High 76 to round out the rest of the day. We'll have a spotty shower round into early this evening, but especially if you're heading south of Chicago. Otherwise, a partly cloudy sky overhead tonight with a low 44. Now for tomorrow, Mother's Day, it'll be a dry day, but noticeably cooler, with a mix of clouds and sunshine overhead, high 63. And it stays cool into Monday as well, despite a lot of sunshine, high 60. We do briefly warm things up on Tuesday. That won't last long, though, with the cloud cover of a couple of showers, even a rumble of thunder, high 74, and then a return to those cooler temperatures Wednesday. After a morning shower, the sky begins to brighten up with a high of 57. Currently 73 degrees at O'Hare, Elmwood Park 75, Midway 75, at the lakefront 71 degrees. I'm AccuWeather meteorologist Carl Erickson.
2: Thanks a lot, Carl. And at 4:16, it's time to take a look at sports. 10 straight wins once again for the Cubs after rolling past the Texas Rangers in a 7-1 win last night. Seiya Suzuki went deep for home run number 7 this season to help give the Cubs an early lead on the road. Now, Michael Busch would deliver a 3-run bases clearing double to put it out of reach in the 7th. Craig Counsell talked about post-game and about the offense.
30: Yeah, that was one of those innings where, you know, you load the bases with nobody out, and he makes a couple of good pitches to get the two outs. And Michael had, like Seiya tonight, had just really strong at-bats all night, you know, and finally got a pitch he could handle and put a great swing on it.
2: Now, the Cubs needed a strong outing from Ben Brown after all their recent pitching injuries, and he delivered with 4 scoreless in his first start of the season. They will go for their 11th straight victory this evening with Edward Cabrera on the mound. That game starts at 6:05. Now, the White Sox will look to bounce back tonight after dropping their opener with Seattle yesterday. The Sox had no answer for Mariners outfielder Luke Rayleigh, who homered twice, including a grand slam in a 12-8 finish. Now, Munetaka Murakami did go deep for a league tying 15th time this season. They'll see if Anthony Kay can get them back on track at 6:10. And over at Soldier Field this afternoon, the Chicago Fire get ready for a game against the New York Red Bulls. Fire have dropped their last two matches ahead of the game that started at 1:30. And at 4:18, traffic and weather together on the 8th. 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Here's Mike Allison.
1: Well, having some trouble on the eastbound side of 8094 right now. Starting to get pretty heavy from just past Broadway over to I-65. We have a new stall. Your center lane is blocked with emergency crews now on the scene. Westbound, moving better, but still some slow spots between Burr and Kennedy Avenue. Looking elsewhere, over on Route 53, some pretty heavy traffic on your southbound side right now. You are jammed from Palatine down to just past Northwest Highway, where we're getting reports of a crash. If you have eyes on the scene, you can always give us a call. The WBBM Mercedes-Benz of Hoffman Estates traffic tip line, 855-780-ROAD. Northbound, moving better, but still pretty tight between I-90 and Kirchhoff. On your expressways, the Eden's not bad at 22 minutes in from Lake Cook and 23 to get back out. The Kennedy coming inbound, heavy spots go from Canfield the whole way down to Ogden, 54 minutes in from O'Hare and 35 on your outbound side. No delays to be found along I-190, that's the O'Hare extension. The Eisenhower coming inbound, solid from Mannheim over to Racine, 42 minutes in from Mannheim, 32 on your way back out. On the Stevenson inbound, some slow spots between LaGrange and Kedzie make it 49 in from the Veterans. Outbound still solid between DuSable Lakeshore Drive and Pulaski. Roadwork, your two left lanes still blocked. It's 52 minutes on your way out to the Veterans. The Dan Ryan picking up a little bit now at 20 minutes to get downtown and 17 to get back out to the split. 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Your next traffic report is at 428 on News Radio 105.9 WBBM.
2: Thanks a lot, Mike, and we'll see a high of 76 tonight with a stray shower. This afternoon, and a shower cannot be ruled out for south of Chicago tonight. We'll see a low of 44 degrees, and tomorrow there'll be a high of 63. It's currently 73 at O'Hare, 75 at Midway. We're looking at 73 at the lakefront. The time now is 4:20. And our top story this hour, an investigation is underway after a pedestrian allegedly breached a fence at the Denver International Airport and was killed on a runway when he was hit by a Frontier Airlines jet. We'll have much more on this story coming up at 4:31. But first, a first-of-its-kind study is raising concerns about the number of fathers dying in the years after becoming parents.
4: Researchers at Northwestern University reviewed Georgia birth records from 2017. They found nearly 800 dads died within 5 years of their child's birth. 60% of those deaths were tied to preventable causes like shootings, overdoses, suicide, and accidents. Now, the study did show fathers overall had lower death rates than men without children, leading researchers to believe parenthood may offer some protective effect. Still, scientists say there's almost no national system tracking paternal mortality the way maternal deaths are monitored. Rachel Pearson, News Radio, 105.9 WBBM.
2: And you may have more freedom to send someone a gun by way of the post office.
5: It's been illegal since 1927 to mail a handgun to someone unless you're a licensed dealer. You've been able to mail long-barreled rifles and shotguns, but just not the concealable kind. The Postal Service is considering changing the rule so that you could mail pistols and revolvers. The Department of Justice says the law against mailing handguns is unconstitutional because it concerns constitutionally protected firearms. Attorneys general from around two dozen states are urging the feds not to change the rule, including Illinois. Cisco Cotto, News Radio 105.9 WBBM.
2: And we're going to have a look at the Bloomberg Business Minute with Denise Pellegrini after the break. But right now, it's 4:22.
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9: And at 4:28, it's time for traffic and weather together on the 8th, sponsored by Jewel Osco. And here's Mike Allison.
10: Well, still having some trouble here on the southbound side of Route 53, where you are jammed from just before Palatine down to a little past Northwest Highway. We have a crash. It's already slowed through that spot because of the long-term road work, but now we have a crash in the left lane also slowing you down. So give yourself at least an extra 20 minutes to make it through just that little stretch. If you're headed northbound, things are moving better, but still a little bit slow from I-90 up to Kirchhoff. Looking elsewhere, Northwest Indiana, 8094 eastbound, really heavy right now between Broadway and 65. This is a stall. Your center lane's still blocked. Westbound, everything's moving just fine. Back over on your Illinois expressways, the Eden's not bad at 23 minutes either way between Lake Hook and the Junction. On the Kennedy, 54 in from O'Hare, 35 to get back out. And on the Eisenhower, we're at an hour in now from I-90. Outbound, slightly better at just 50 minutes to hit the Jane Adams. Your next traffic report is at 4:38 on News Radio 105.9 WBBM.
9: Thanks a lot, Mike, and we will have a stray shower today, a high of 76, and a shower cannot be ruled out south of Chicago tonight with a low of 44. Tomorrow we'll see a high of 63. It's currently 73 degrees at O'Hare, 75 at Midway, and 73 at the lakefront, and it's 4:29.
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3: The time now is 4:30 on Saturday, May 9th, 2026. Good afternoon, I'm Glenn Marshall, and these are the top stories on News Radio WBBM. A passenger jet taking off from Denver International Airport struck and killed someone who got onto the runway last night. The cruise ship that had an outbreak of hantavirus is due to arrive in the Canary Islands tomorrow. A large number of volunteers took part in the annual cleanup of the Chicago River today. Plus,
4: Chicago's top official watchdog calls on the city to do more to keep water customers from getting hosed. I'm political editor Jeff Buckles.
3: And in WBBM Sports, both of our baseball teams will have games tonight. And AccuWeather's letting us know we'll see periods of sunshine and clouds becoming breezy and warm with a stray afternoon shower. We'll see a high of 76 degrees. And tonight it'll be partly cloudy with a shower that cannot be ruled out on south of the Chicago area. It'll be a low 44 degrees. Tomorrow we'll see cooler temps with a mix of clouds and sun, a high of 63 degrees. And at 4:31, here's your top story. What should have been a normal flight from Denver to Los Angeles turned into a deadly situation last night. CBS News correspondent Chris Van Cleve has this story.
5: A Frontier Airlines flight with 231 people aboard was taking off from the Denver airport, racing down the runway when pilots reported hitting somebody and experiencing an engine fire. There was smoke in the cabin. They evacuated the airplane. It led to 12 minor injuries on board, 5 people taken to the hospital.
3: Denver airport officials said the person who was struck had breached a perimeter fence roughly 2 minutes before the incident and was pronounced dead at the scene. The passengers on the Frontier Airlines flight were eventually put on a different plane and continued their trip to Los Angeles. And the cruise ship Honduras, that has suffered a deadly outbreak of hantavirus, is set to dock in the Canary Islands that are part of Spain off the coast of Africa tomorrow morning. The World Health Organization will monitor dozens of passengers as they disembark, with 17 Americans headed to a quarantine facility in Nebraska. Now, we did speak to Dr. Celine Gounder, a CBS News medical correspondent, and she has more on what's next for passengers and investigators.
6: The CDC is deploying a team of epidemiologists and medical professionals to the Canary Islands. So they'll assess each American's level of exposure, how much were they exposed to somebody who had hantavirus. From there, they will fly on a government medical repatriation flight to Nebraska. They'll go to the National Quarantine Center in Nebraska at the University of Nebraska Medical Center.
3: Michael Wadman, the medical director of the National Quarantine Center, said at this point there isn't a defined quarantine period for those people. And in other overseas news, 3 hikers have died on a remote Indonesian island after a volcano erupted yesterday. CBS News correspondent Chris Livesay reports.
7: Rescuers spent hours evacuating 17 survivors from the mountain slopes. Several were injured. The danger was hardly unknown. Mount Tikonu has been erupting almost continuously for decades, and officials had already banned visitors from approaching the crater. Authorities say the volcano has become especially active in recent weeks, averaging nearly 100 eruptions a day since late March.
3: Indonesia volcano officials said the eruption sent a 6-mile-high plume of ash clouds into the air. And here in Chicago, thousands turned out for the annual river cleanup today.
8: The nonprofit Friends of the Chicago River hosting a massive cleanup with volunteers heading to more than 90 locations throughout the Chicago Calumet River system. This marks the 34th annual Chicago River Day, with hundreds of tons of garbage having been removed from the river by this effort since 1992. The group says that when they started, the river was fenced off and filled with sewage and trash, and now the river ecosystem is healthier than it's been in 150 years with a vibrant wildlife corridor, more than 80 species of fish, countless species of birds, along with native animals like beavers, turtles, and the river otter. Brandon Eisen, News Radio 105.9 WBBM.
3: Downtown Joliet is getting a new set of rules ahead of the opening of the city's new city square.
9: City leaders unanimously approved the plan this week, allowing some restaurants along Chicago Street to serve alcoholic drinks customers can carry outdoors in specially marked cups. The pilot program runs through the end of the year, with drinking only allowed inside clearly posted boundaries and during set evening hours. Joliet is also banning things like skateboarding, rollerblading, and sleeping in the new public square. Officials say limits on panhandling are aimed at stopping aggressive or threatening behavior, not banning it outright. Rachel Pearson, News Radio, 105.9 WBBM.
3: And coming up after the break, we're going to look at those low gas prices. The time now is 4:35.
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3: 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In Park Ridge, the BP on Tui and Delphia is selling gas for $4.83 per gallon. In Central Stickney, the BP on Central and 47th has gas for $4.73 per gallon. 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That's 312-409-4277. And at 4:38, traffic and weather together on the 8th. And we have a crash on Route 53. Here to explain is Mike Allison.
13: Yeah, Glenn, the southbound side of 53 really heavy right now from Palatine down to just past Northwest Highway. This is a crash. Your left lane blocked. Crews on the scene trying to get everything back on the move. If you're headed northbound, things moving better, but still a little bit tight between the Jane Addams and Kirchhoff. On your expressways, the Edens inbound a little bit slow, Cicero into the junction, 20 minutes in from Lake Cook and 23 to get back out. The Kennedy coming inbound heavy from Canfield the whole way down to the Hubbard Street Tunnel, 54 minutes in from O'Hare, just 35 on your way out to the airport. Iowa 90 moving well in either direction today. The Eisenhower, your inbound side solid between Mannheim and Racine. It's a 40-minute trip in from Mannheim, 34 to get back out. On the Stevenson inbound heavy between the Grange
14: Range and Kedzie, where it's 45 in from the Veterans, 35 to make it in from the Tri-State. Outbound solid between the Lakefront and Pulaski. We have some road work taking out your two left lanes, 38 minutes to the Tri-State and 46 to make it to the Veterans. The Dan Ryan, 20 minutes to make it in and 17 on your way back out. 57 picking up just a bit now, about 20 minutes either way between I-80 and the Dan Ryan. On the Bishop Ford, 15 minutes to make it in. Outbound pretty heavy through that long-term roadwork zone. That's going to make it 20 minutes to 80-94. DuSable Lakeshore Drive, the normal stuff. Northbound pretty heavy in spots from the Stevenson up to Chicago. And southbound also seeing some slow spots from North Avenue down to the Stevenson. Your next Chevrolet report is going to be at 448 on News Radio 105.9 WBBM.
15: WBBM, AccuWeather. Nice for the rest of the afternoon with a mix of clouds and sunshine, high 76, and patchy clouds tonight back down to 44. For tomorrow, Mother's Day, it will be noticeably cooler, although a dry day with a partly sunny sky, high 63, and remaining cool on Monday despite a good deal of sunshine, high near 60. Currently at 73 degrees at O'Hare, Lake Villa 70, Midway 75, lakefront temperature 71. I'm AccuWeather meteorologist Kai Erickson.
3: Thanks a lot, Carl and Mike. Right now, the time is 4:40, and police in New York say the man they suspect of shoving another man to his death on subway stairs had been brought to a hospital for a mental evaluation before the incident occurred.
16: 32-year-old Ramel Burke charged with murder. The incident happened just after 9:30 Thursday night on 7th Avenue. Police say a man rushed up behind the victim, 76-year-old Ross Falzone, and shoved him. Falzone suffered a traumatic brain injury, fractured ribs, and a fractured spine. He died later at Bellevue Hospital. Police say the suspect was found inside Penn Station Friday afternoon, where he was taken into custody. Naomi Ruckham, CBS News, New York.
3: Mayor Zoran Mandani has ordered an investigation into the hospital's handling of the suspect's psychiatric evaluation and discharge. In England this morning, Down with the Crown and Democracy Not Monarchy signs in bright yellow were on display at a protest outside of Buckingham Palace. A group of about 150 anti-monarchists demonstrated in favor of a directly elected head of state for Great Britain. Angela Hogan was one of them.
17: The bottom line for me is that anyone who holds power should hold it by merit and not because of their...
3: There were also hundreds of other people in the usually tourist-filled area around Buckingham Palace. It is not clear, though, if King Charles and Queen Camilla were around this weekend. And meantime, in Chicago, one of the busiest intersections near the lakefront could soon become an even busier construction zone.
18: Curved glass and lakefront views are at the center of a new proposal that could dramatically reshape the corner of Sheridan and Diversey. Developers want to replace the vacant Stone Medical Center with a 28-story tower featuring apartments, shops, a fitness center open to the public, and a rooftop pool. Plans also call for preserving the historic Brotherhood sculptures on the property. Sarah Herrera, News Radio 105.9 WBBM.
3: And some schools are seeing more kindergartners who aren't party trained.
19: This is a big distraction for our schools.
20: John Legg is the school superintendent in Pasco County, Florida. He says it's gotten worse since the pandemic.
19: It is not the kindergartners' teachers' responsibility to be changing diapers for kindergartners.
20: Beginning this fall, Pasco County schools will send students who are not potty trained home for a week so their parents can train them.
19: We need our parents to understand that it is not okay and that we will be taking action.
20: There will be exceptions for students with developmental issues. Michael Wallace, CBS News.
3: Coming up after the break, we're going to take a look at the top trending stories. The time right now is approaching 4:43.
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3: Atlanta Braves Hall of Fame manager Bobby Cox has died. Now, Cox managed the Braves to prominence during the 1990s and the team's first championship in 1995. He retired after the 2010 season. Cox died today in Marietta, Georgia, at the age of 84. And authorities say a missing hiker's death in Glacier National Park was likely caused by a bear attack. It would be the first time a bear killed someone at the iconic Montana Park since 1998. And we are now approaching 4:46. It's time to take a look at sports at 16 and 46 past each hour. And the Cubs kept their winning streak going on the road yesterday, picking up a 10th straight victory for the second time this season. After dealing with some recent pitching injuries, Ben Brown picked up the group with four scoreless innings in his first start of the year against the Rangers. He talked about the change from the bullpen after Friday's start.
1: I mean, like 2 years ago or 3 years ago, however, 2024, this is my debut and got absolutely rocked. So it's cool to be starting in a stadium like this again and same kind of atmosphere and intensity. And the Cubbies are on a 10-game winning streak. So it's cool to see the growth, but also it just doesn't stop here. So.
3: Now, the Cubs offense picked up their end in yesterday's 7-1 opener. They can make it 11 straight this evening with Edward Cabrera back on the mound. The Northsiders enter today's game at 6:05, having won 20 of their last 23 games. It's back to work on the South Side, though, tonight for the White Sox after yesterday's 12-8 loss to the Mariners. Luke Raley did most of the damage for Seattle, but Munetaka Murakami stayed hot with his 15th home run of the year that ties Aaron Judge for the league lead. The Sox will hand the ball to Anthony Kay this evening for the start at 6:10 tonight. And now at Truist Championship, Sungjae Im is trying to hold on to his weekend start with just a stroke head over the field heading into the afternoon. Now, Im entered today's third round at 9 under and just one day out from the NBA draft lottery. The Bulls will be looking for some luck tomorrow with their new regime still being put in place. Now, the Bulls have a 5.7% chance to land the top four, but their odds remain the highest for a 9th overall pick. And at 4:48, traffic and weather together on the 8th. Here's Mike Allison.
14: Well, we have a couple of crashes in the works right now. The first being the southbound side of Route 53, where you are solid from Palatine down to just past Northwest Highway. This is a crash. Your left lane blocked. Very heavy through that stretch. Northbound, moving better, but still a little bit tight between I-90 and Kirchhoff. Over on the tollways, we have a new trouble spot. This is the eastbound southbound side of the Jane Addams or I-90, you are solid from just past Roselle to right before you hit I-290 or Route 53. This is a new crash. Your three right lanes are blocked with crews on the scene, so just that one left lane getting by for now. Westbound, there is a bit of a gaper's delay already forming. The rest of the towways, the Tri-State going northbound, solid from Cermak up to the Eisenhower. Southbound, also pretty heavy from the Eisenhower down to Ogden. On your expressways, the Stevenson going outbound, still pretty heavy from the lakefront over to Pulaski. This is where we have some road work taking out the two left lanes. 46 minutes to hit 355, 45 to make it back in. If you're on the eat-ins, we're looking at about 22 minutes now, either way, between Lake Hook and the Kennedy Junction. The Kennedy coming inbound solid from just past Canfield down to the Hubbard Street Tunnel. It's a 53-minute trip in from O'Hare, 35 to get back out. The Eisenhower, your inbound side, solid between Mannheim and Racine. It's going to be 1 hour to make it in from I-90, 52 to get back out. The Dan Ryan, not too terrible, about 20 minutes now to get downtown, and we're looking at 16 to make it out to the split. Your next traffic report is going to be at 4:58 on News Radio 105.9 WBBM.
3: Thanks a lot, Mike, and we'll see a stray shower this afternoon with a high of 76, and a shower cannot be ruled out tonight south of Chicago. It'll be a low of 44 with a high of 63 tomorrow. It's currently 73 degrees at O'Hare, 75 at Midway, and 73 at the lakefront. It's 4:50.
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3: In Russia, Moscow has marked Victory Day amid a three-day ceasefire agreement with Ukraine.
4: Russian President Vladimir Putin expressed confidence in Russian troops fighting for the fifth year in Ukraine as he oversaw a toned-down Victory Day parade on Red Square. For the first time in two decades, the procession commemorating the defeat of Nazi Germany in World War II took place without tanks, missiles, and other heavy equipment, with officials there citing the current operational situation. Russian foreign policy advisor Yuri Ushinov confirmed that Moscow and Ukraine have agreed to a ceasefire running Saturday through Monday and an exchange of prisoners. President Trump is taking credit for the agreement.
5: I asked, and President Putin agreed, President Zelensky agreed, both readily. And we have a little period of time where they're not going to be killing people, and that's very good.
4: He says his hope is that the break in the fighting could be the beginning of the end of the war. I'm Jennifer King.
3: And coming up after the break, we're going to look at the Fortune Business Minute. Time now is 4:51.
10: 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We try to make sense of the world, one question at a time. No question too big, no question too small. 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
28: Dating has become so expensive that nearly half of U.S. singles
2: say it's no longer worth it. I'm Jeff Colvin of Fortune Magazine with the Fortune Business Update. BMO Bank reports that the average all-in cost of a date in the U.S. is now $189. That includes dinner, drinks, transportation, and pre-date grooming. A separate survey from the J.G. Wentworth financial services firm shows an overwhelming majority of U.S. singles say money concerns have forced them to delay dating. Overall, it isn't clear whether the trend is good or bad for bars, restaurants, movie theaters, and Uber drivers. One growing group of singles say their spouse

0: spending nothing at all on dates, but those in another growing group say a typical date now costs them $300 or more. Those two groups are the same size, each about 1 in 7 of those surveyed. I'm Jeff Colvin.
1: Coming up after the break, we got a crash on the Jane Addams Tollway. We'll talk about that plus more. The time now is 7:54.
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1: Some schools are seeing more kindergartners who aren't potty trained.
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13: John Legg is the school superintendent in Pasco County, Florida. He says it's gotten worse since the pandemic.
12: It is not the kindergartner's teacher's responsibility to be changing diapers for kindergartners.
13: Beginning this fall, Pasco County schools will send students who are not potty trained home for a week so their parents can train them.
12: We need our parents to understand that it is not okay and that we will be taking action.
13: There will be exceptions for students with developmental issues. Michael Wallace, CBS News.
1: And at 4:58, it's time for traffic and weather together on the 8th. Here's Mike Allison.
14: Well, the trouble spot right now is the eastbound side of the Jane Addams Tollway. That's I-90, where you are solid from just past Roselle to right before you hit I-290. We have a crash. All of your lanes are now blocked. Traffic just getting by on the left shoulder. Emergency crews on the scene trying to get everything all cleared up. Thank you to our tipster Jane for the update, by the way, on the WBBM Mercedes-Benz of Hoffman Estates Traffic Tip Line, 855 5780 Road is that number. We appreciate the call. If you're headed westbound, there is a bit of a gaper's delay approaching the scene. Elsewhere, still seeing a heavy delay on the southbound side of Route 53. You're solid from Palatine to just past Northwest Highway. That's a crash. Your left lane still blocked. Northbound, moving better, but still a little bit tight between I-90 and Kirchhoff. Your next traffic report is at 508 on News Radio 105.9 WBBM.
1: Thanks a lot, Mike, and we'll see a stray shower, a high of 76 today, and a shower cannot be ruled out south of Chicago tonight with a low of 44 degrees. Tomorrow, there will be a high of 63 degrees. It's currently 73 degrees at O'Hare, 75 at Midway, and 73 along the lakefront. It's 459.
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15: This is Mike Krauser. A LaPorte woman faces criminal charges after allegedly tattooing two children.
1: Crowds gather around Buckingham Fountain to watch it switch on for summer, and a U.S. team is headed to the Canary Islands to evacuate Americans from the hantavirus-stricken ship. The latest just ahead from CBS News. And AccuWeather is letting us know that we'll see a stray shower tonight, but it'll be a high of 76 degrees, and a shower is possible tonight again. The lowest south of Chicago with a low of 44 degrees is 75 degrees right now, and it's 5 o'clock.
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17: I'm Heather Bosch. A cruise ship where there's been a deadly hantavirus outbreak is heading to an island off Africa. The World Health Organization's Maria Van Kerkhove.
18: There will be small boats that will bring the passengers in groups to the dock. There will be a medical screening that will be done. If there's anybody that develops symptoms, anybody that has symptoms, they will immediately go to a medical evacuation plane and be taken to the Netherlands for care.
17: Three passengers died, eight cases total. Others, including 17 Americans, will be evacuated to their home countries to quarantine. The FAA is investigating after an airplane struck and killed a person last night. More from CBS's Chris Van Cleve.
19: A Frontier Airlines flight with 231 people aboard was taking off from the Denver airport, racing down the runway when pilots reported hitting somebody and experiencing an engine fire. There was smoke in the cabin. They evacuated the airplane. It led to 12 minor injuries on board, five people taken to the hospital.
17: The airport says the pedestrian had breached a perimeter fence and is not believed to be an airport employee. More than 2 months after the start of the Iran war, AAA says the national average for a gallon of gas has hit a record $4.53 a gallon. The group's Daniel Armbruster says you can squeeze more miles out of each gallon.
20: Doing little things like avoiding aggressive acceleration can increase your fuel efficiency by 15%. And then number two is making sure your vehicle is well maintained, especially your tires.
17: A funeral today for eight children killed in a shooting last month in Shreveport, Louisiana. Mayor Tom Arsenault.
21: We hold the tender memories of these precious young lives lost in our Cedar Grove community. Children whose laughter once danced freely through homes, classrooms, at playground.
17: Police say the gunman was the father of seven of those killed. He was shot and killed by police. The University of Southern Florida today held its doctoral spring graduation ceremony, awarding two students who were killed posthumous doctorates, Zamil Limon and Nahida Bristi.
22: Before the cheers, the celebration, there was a moment of silence.
23: We honor them, their spirit, and their work ethics.
22: Two gowns, caps, and a stole rested over two chairs among the more than 280 doctoral graduates.
17: Angelicia Bruton reports the state attorney is seeking the death penalty against the accused killer, Limon's roommate. Police caught up with the 26-year-old suspect April 24th. This is CBS News.
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17: One West Coast dog is in a league of her own. CBS News Los Angeles reporter Rena Nakano reports.
0: The Lake Elsinore Storm is the only professional baseball team on the West Coast that employs a full-time bat dog.
2: I love the points and the, oh my gosh, look at that. It's a dog.
0: Owner David Lamb says he was inspired by a documentary to rescue a golden retriever mix. As the manager of a collegiate baseball summer league, Lamb says it was only natural to train a bat dog of his own. Omaha, named after the home of the College World Series, only retrieves bats when players get a hit. Other situations are reserved for her human colleagues.
17: WNBA champion and Olympic gold medalist Sue Bird is poised to get another title. Under a bill approved by the Connecticut legislature, she will share the state bird designation every March with the longtime title holder, the American Robin, starting next year. Bird played for the University of Connecticut. I'm Heather Bosch, CBS News.
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3: It's 5:05 on Saturday, May 9th, 2026. Hello, I'm Haley Hansen. Thanks so much for tuning in. It's currently 74 degrees along Chicago's lakefront under mostly sunny skies. We're going to see partly cloudy skies into tonight. If you're south of Chicago, there is a chance for some rain. Our overnight low down to 44. Tomorrow, Mother's Day, it's going to be much cooler than today was. Our high at just 63 degrees. Nice, besides that, with both sun and clouds. Temperatures are going to be up and down over the first few days of the work week, which will bring with it the chance for more storms. The full details are going to be in the AccuWeather 5-day forecast coming up at 5:15. 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A 22-year-old woman from LaPorte, Indiana is facing criminal charges for allegedly giving tattoos to children. WBBM's Mike Krauser reports.
15: The woman, identified as Autumn Tim, is alleged to have forced her cousins, 11 and 12 years old, to smoke marijuana with her. And the morning after the boys had a sleepover at her home, it's alleged she was giving herself a tattoo, and she tattooed them as well. Told them she would do it where nobody would see, and they should not tell anyone. Their mothers found out, went to the police. CBS 22 in South Bend reports the tattoos included images of sons and smiley faces, multiple tattoos, some on the boy's hips. Tim is charged with two counts of felony battery and two counts of misdemeanor tattooing a minor. Mike Krauser, News Radio 105.9 WBBM.
3: A 19-year-old man was killed in a drive-by shooting at around 2 this morning on Chicago's southwest side. Police say it happened near 69th and Pulaski in the Westlawn neighborhood. We're told the man was standing outside when a vehicle drove by and someone inside opened fire, hitting the 19-year-old in his lower back multiple times. He was taken to a hospital where he later died. So far, no one is in custody. The switch was turned on to get water flowing in the 99-year-old Buckingham Fountain today, marking the official start of the Chicago Parks District's summer season. Park CEO Carlos Ramirez Rosso was among the speakers at the annual Switch On Summer Festival, promising something new for the fountain toward the end of this month.
4: See, this fountain here was inspired by fountains in Paris. And we are going to bring another idea from Paris. We're bringing 100 movable chairs to this fountain table that, starting later on this May, you're going to be able to enjoy all summer, inspired by the movable chairs at Luxembourg Garden, the Tuileries Gardens, and other gardens in France.
3: Buckingham Fountain is one of the largest of its kind in the world, with a nearly 300-foot diameter base and a center jet that can shoot a stream of water up to 150 feet in the air. It's 5:08, time for traffic and weather together on the 8s. Here's Mike Allison.
14: Well, right now, the trouble spot is the Jane Addams Tollway. That's I-90 on your eastbound side, where you are solid from just past Roselle to right before you hit I-290. We have a crash. Crews on the scene with all of your lanes blocked. You are still getting by on that left shoulder, though, just very slowly. If you're headed westbound, there's a bit of a gaper's delay right as you're approaching the scene. Looking elsewhere, still seeing some delays on the southbound side of Route 53 after an earlier crash. Everything solid between Palatine and just past Northwest Highway. Sounds like the crash that was in a lane has just been cleared, though, so some relief on the way there. Northbound, a little bit tight still between the Jane Addams and Kirchhoff. On your expressways, the Eden's about 22 minutes now either way between Lake Cook and the Kennedy Junction. On the Kennedy coming inbound, you're solid between Foster and the Hubbard Street Tunnel. We're looking at 51 in from O'Hare and 33 in from the Junction. Outbound moving much better at just 34 minutes to get out to the airport. On I-190, everything's moving okay in either direction. The Eisenhower, an hour in from I-90, just 48 if you're headed outbound. On the Stevenson coming inbound, pretty tight between the Grange and Kedzie. We're looking at 34 minutes in from the Tri-State. Outbound still solid from the Dan Ryan to Pulaski, where some road work has your two left lanes blocked. 36 to the Tri-State and 44 out to the Veterans. On the Dan Ryan, not too bad at 18 minutes in and 17 to get back out. And 57 starting to pick up a bit now. 20 minutes either way, I-80 to the Dan Ryan. Your next traffic report is at 518 on News Radio 105.9 WBBM.
3: The WBBM AccuWeather forecast calls for partly cloudy skies. Deeper into tonight, our low drops down to 44. Your Mother's Day is going to be significantly cooler. Our high only in the low 60s. You're going to see a mix of clouds and sun. It's going to be partly cloudy into nighttime and chilly still, a low down to 43. Right now it's 74 degrees along Chicago's lakefront, 72 in Aurora, and a partly sunny 72 at O'Hare at 5.
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3: Good evening. It's 5:11. There was some spring cleaning being done along the Chicago River today.
11: For the 34th annual Chicago River Day, more than 2,000 individuals, families, groups, and corporate teams headed out to more than 90 locations throughout the Chicago Calumet River system. The goal? To pick up litter. The nonprofit Friends of the Chicago River saying that since they began doing the massive cleanup once a year, hundreds of tons of garbage have been removed. 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
3: A symbol of a long-gone era of travel here in Chicago is about to take on a new purpose of helping people on a different journey in life.
12: All those hotels you see up and down Lincoln Avenue on the north side are a relic of the days before the Edens and the Kennedy Expressways, when travelers used US 41 to go north and south. Now, one of those motels, the Diplomat, has been remade as the Haven.
13: The Haven will change the course of so many lives.
12: Housing Commissioner Lizette Castaneda joined city and community leaders for the ribbon cutting of what will now be a 37-unit shelter for unhoused Chicagoans. Alderperson Andre Vasquez says it extends lessons learned during the COVID-19 pandemic when the city opened downtown hotels to unhoused people.
28: We not only helped prevent the spread of COVID, but also connected more people to permanent housing, medical and behavioral health care, and better long-term health outcomes.
12: The shelter also features an activity room and a garden to help provide something everyone needs, peace.
13: We are transforming Chicago.
12: It'll start accepting guests this summer. 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
3: A new study shedding light on what researchers call a major blind spot in public health.
29: Scientists at Northwestern University tracked more than 130,000 babies born in Georgia in 2017.
1: They found nearly 800 fathers died within 5 years of their child's birth. Researchers say of those deaths, about 60% were preventable, including things like suicides, overdoses, homicides, and accidents. The study, published in JAMA Pediatrics, found fathers are less likely to die overall than non-fathers, but experts say there's still little research or tracking focused on dads during the transition to parenthood. Rachel Pearson, News Radio, 105.9 WBBM.
3: 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Coming up next, it's 5:14.
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2: At 5:15, time now for the AccuWeather 5-day forecast, sponsored by Four Seasons Heating, Air Conditioning, Plumbing, Sewer, and Electric. Here's meteorologist Carl Erickson.
3: And wrapping up this afternoon on a nice note as we go through tonight, though, some chillier temperatures filtering on in down to 44 for a low with a partly cloudy sky. And you will notice that cool down tomorrow for Mother's Day, although it will be dry. We'll have a mix of clouds and sunshine throughout the day with a high of 63. Partly cloudy, chilly again tomorrow night with a low of 43. And we're pretty much locked in this cool weather pattern as we go into the new week as well. Sunshine Monday, high only 60. Now, briefly warming up there on Tuesday with a high of 70. That'll be accompanied by more clouds, also a couple of showers, even a rumble of thunder. And it cools off again behind that on Wednesday with some sunshine returning. High only 57. Right now it's 72 degrees in O'Hare, Lake in the Hills 71. Midway 74, lakefront temperature 73. I'm AccuWeather meteorologist Kai Erickson.
2: It's now 5:16. Let's check in on sports. The Chicago Cubs stayed red hot yesterday, stretching their winning streak to now 10 games for the second time this year. Ben Brown answered the call in the 7-1 win over the Rangers with four scoreless innings in his first start of the season. It was more than Craig Counsell could ask for with the move out of the bullpen.
4: We couldn't have asked for anything more. I think he was dialed in. He was sharp. He was pounding the strike zone. He was getting quick outs. To get him through four innings, I think, was unexpected, to say the least. Just what how you think it would go. So he did great. He did great, and it was a nice step and a big step to see.
2: With sole possession of the league's best record, the Cubs now turn to Edward Cabrera for the second game at 6:05 tonight in Texas. The Cubs are up to 27 wins on the season and have won 20 of their last 23 games. After yesterday's slugfest on the south side, the White Sox are on the field at 6:10, looking to get back on track against the Mariners. Luke Rayleigh did most of the damage for Seattle in their 12-8 win yesterday. Tonight will be another chance for Munetaka Murakami to grab sole possession of the home run lead. He tied Aaron Judge with his 15th homer of the season in their series opener. The newest member of the Chicago Bears hit the field yesterday at rookie minicamp began in Lake Forest. First-round draft pick Dylan Thienemann is among the rookies participating in the two-day walkthrough sessions that continued today. Back on the court for a pivotal Game 3 tonight, the Los Angeles Lakers are at home against OKC after two straight losses to open up the series. They're going to see if they can avoid a third straight in the latest Western Conference semifinal matchup set for 7:30 tonight. That's a look at sports at 16 and 46 past each hour, now at 5:18. Let's check in with traffic and weather together on the 8s. What's going on, Mike Allison?
5: Well, we finally have some good news here on the eastbound side of the Jane Addams. You're still pretty tight between Roselle and just before I-290. The good news is the crash that was taking out all of your lanes is now just the two right lanes. So those two left lanes back on the move, and that delay is already starting to improve. If you're headed westbound, there is still just a bit of a gaper's delay as you approach the scene. Looking at your expressways, the Edens, a 20-minute trip on your way in from Lake Cook, and 22 if you're headed outbound. The Kennedy coming inbound still building. You are solid from Foster all the way down to the Hubbard Street Tunnel. 54 in from O'Hare, 36 in from the junction. Outbound moving much better at just 32 minutes to make it out to the airport. On I-90, eastbound and westbound both doing okay. The inbound side of the Eisenhower still very heavy from Mannheim all the way over to Damon. It's an hour and three in from I-90, 45 of that in from Mannheim. Outbound moving a bit better at 47 minutes to make to the Jane Addams. On the Stevenson, your inbound side still pretty tight between the Grange and Kedzie. Outbound solid from the Dan Ryan to Pulaski, where some road work still has that left lane blocked. 42 minutes to get out to the Veterans, 40 on your way back in. On the Dan Ryan, 18 minutes in and 17 if you're headed outbound. 57's not too bad, but the Bishop Ford starting to build. Your inbound side pretty tight between 130th and the Dan Ryan. 19 minutes in, it's 20 to get back out. And on DuSable Lakeshore Drive, still pretty busy either way throughout the Grant Park area. Your next traffic report is going to be at 528 on News Radio 105.9 WBBM.
2: Taking a look at the WBBM AccuWeather forecast, we're going to see partly cloudy skies as we head deeper into tonight with the low down to 44. Tomorrow, your Mother's Day, cooler with a mix of sun and clouds. It's still going to be nice, just chilly. Our high only 63. Partly cloudy by tomorrow night, chilly still, a low down to 43. Right now, it's still 74 degrees along the lakefront at 520. Our top story this hour, the NTSB is investigating after a pedestrian was killed on a runway while a plane was taking off at Denver International Airport. We'll have much more on this story coming up at 5:31. The Bears aren't the only Chicago team trying to get state help on building a new stadium.
6: The Chicago Stars FC Women's Soccer Club wants a stadium of its own, potentially on Goose Island. Cranes reports the team, owned by Cubs co-owner Laura Ricketts, has been talking about different ideas with members of the General Assembly. In recent weeks, Cranes reports those talks have heated up. There's not a specific proposal being floated yet, but the team is leaning into the mega projects bill designed to help the Bears in the hopes it could land them a stadium. One proposal being discussed would have the State Sports Facilities Authority take control of the land, lease it to the Stars, who would then have to privately finance their stadium. Cisco Cotto, News Radio 105.9 WBBM.
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7: 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Many have that soft, silvery blue foliage that stay nice and compact. Give them full sun, well-drained soil, and go easy on the watering. It's a small upgrade from the usual bouquet and one your mom will keep seeing long after the weekend. 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
8: Hi, I'm PJ Vogt, and I want to tell you about my podcast, Search Engine. We try to make sense of the world, one question at a time. No question too big, no question too small. We will even answer your questions if you send them in. Stuff like, what happens when a cemetery goes out of business? What should we do about teens using AI to do their homework? Who buys luggage at the airport luggage store? 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
9: Mother's Day is here, and it looks like Americans are pulling out all the stops to celebrate the moms in their lives.
10: So we're expecting consumers to spend a record $38 billion this year. That's a record. It's $4 billion above what we saw last year, so more than a 10% increase per shopper.
9: That's Mark Matthews, chief economist and executive director of research at the National Retail Federation. Now, as always, greeting cards and flowers are the most popular items, but jewelry is big this year, along with electronics. Now, dinners and brunches out are always popular too, but with inflation, a recent Wells Fargo analysis found dining out will cost 4% more than it did a year ago. But Uncle Sam is making Mother's Day a little easier for many of us this year.
10: Yeah, I think one of the things that we have to point to is tax refunds. We are expecting to see $50 billion more in tax refunds over this year over last year.
9: So happy Mother's Day. With business at 23 and 53 from the Bloomberg Newsroom, Tom Busby, News Radio 105.9 WBBM.
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10: 528, traffic and weather together on the 8s. Here's Mike Allison.
11: Well, we're seeing some pretty heavy traffic right now in northwest Indiana. The eastbound side of 8094 starting to build between I-65 and just past Central Avenue. We have a new crash. Your left lane blocked with crews now on the scene. Westbound, everything's moving along just fine. Back over on the Illinois side of things, still seeing a pretty heavy delay on the eastbound side of the Jane Addams Tollway. That's I-90. You're heavy from just past Roselle to right before you hit I-290. Cleanup of an earlier crash still has your two right lanes blocked. Westbound, any gapers delay that was there is now gone. On your expressways, the Stevenson going outbound still pretty heavy between the lakefront and Pulaski. That's some road work that has the left lane blocked. 42 minutes to the Veterans, 40 on the way back in. And the inbound Kennedy still solid from Foster down to Ogden. 54 minutes in from O'Hare, just 33 out to the airport. Your next traffic report is at 538 on News Radio 105.9 WBBM.
10: AccuWeather says you're going to see partly cloudy skies into the overnight hours with a low down to 44. Tomorrow, Mother's Day, is going to be cooler than today. Our high only in the low 60s with a mix of sun and clouds. Partly cloudy by nightfall and chilly, still a low in the low 40s. Right now it's 74 degrees still along the lakefront, 72 in Wheeling, 73 in Lansing, and a partly sunny 72 at O'Hare at 529.
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10: It's 5:30. Hello, I'm Haley Hansen. These are the top stories on News Radio WBBM. An investigation is continuing into an incident at the airport in Denver where a person was shot.

0: struck and killed on a runway. President Trump maintains that the ceasefire with Iran is still in effect. There won't be any criminal charges against two Aurora cops who shot and killed a 19-year-old man last year who was armed with a BB gun. Plus,
1: this is Brandon Eisen. A domestic incident in Peoria turns deadly for both the victim and the suspect.
0: WBBM Sports, both of Chicago's baseball teams have games starting next hour. Plus, AccuWeather says it's going to be partly cloudy through the overnight hours with a low down to 44. Tomorrow, it's going to be chilly, our high only up to 63. But it's still going to be nice out there for Mother's Day with a mix of sun and clouds. Right now, it's 74 along Chicago's lakefront at 531. A person was hit by a plane on the runway at Denver International Airport last night. CBS News correspondent Stacy Lin has the details.
2: The Frontier Airlines flight was taking off last night when the incident happened, as heard on live ATC.net.
3: We just hit somebody. We have an engine fire.
2: This man was on board.
4: The cabin starts to fill up with smoke, and that's when they started evacuating everybody.
2: In a statement, the airport confirms a person jumped the perimeter fence and was struck and killed just 2 minutes later while crossing the runway. Stacy Lin, CBS News.
0: President Trump insists the ceasefire he's declared with Iran, part of efforts to end the conflict, is still in effect. That's even though the U.S. and Iran have exchanged momentary missile launches for several days. CBS News correspondent Aaron Navarro has more from the White House.
5: President Trump will be heading to Beijing early next week to meet with Chinese President Xi Jinping. China has talked to Iran in recent days, pushing them to reach a deal and reopen the strait.
0: China depends on Middle East oil sources for its economic expansion. State's attorney this week announcing that two Aurora police officers who shot and killed a 19-year-old man last year who was armed with a BB gun will not face criminal charges.
6: The officers were pursuing a car that had been connected to windows being shot out by someone with a BB gun. A Geneva officer initially tried to arrest the driver and was injured as he sped away. Two Aurora officers and two sheriff's deputies had the car surrounded. The driver, according to the state's attorney, 19-year-old Christopher Lepe, pointed what the officers thought was an AR-15 rifle at them, and the Aurora officers fired multiple shots. Lepe later died. The rifle turned out to be an air gun. The state's attorney determined they used reasonable force. Mike Krauser, News Radio, 105.9 WBBM.
0: It's 5:33. Now to downstate Peoria, where an exchange of gunfire with police ended with the deaths of two people, including a murder suspect.
1: The unidentified man was pronounced dead shortly after the incident. Police had been responding in downtown Peoria to a domestic disturbance around 6:30 p.m. According to police, the man had shot a woman, then opened fire on the responding officers. Both the man and woman were taken to an area hospital with life-threatening injuries. Both have died. Brandon Eisen, News Radio, 105.9 WBBM.
0: Overseas, the cruise ship caught up in that hantavirus outbreak is headed to Spain's Canary Islands.
7: In Grenadilla, Tenerife, workers set up a tented area as the port prepares for the arrival of the MV Hondias. The World Health Organization and Spanish authorities are overseeing the evacuation of passengers from the hantavirus-stricken cruise ship, expected to arrive on Sunday. The CDC says it is sending a team to the island. Dr. John Lowe with the University of Nebraska Medical Center says Americans from the ship will be headed to quarantine at their facility in Omaha.
8: What we've been called on to do is to support the U.S. In bringing back a group of American citizens back to the U.S. safely and to ensure that they're safely monitored.
7: Three people have died since the outbreak and five passengers who left the ship are infected. Authorities say the risk to the Canary Islands is low. No one on board is showing symptoms. I'm Jennifer King.
0: Chicago-born author and Pulitzer Prize-winning journalist Philip Caputo died this week at his home in Connecticut.
9: Philip Caputo wrote A Rumor of War, a book of his experiences in the Marine Corps in the early years of the Vietnam War. He later went back as a reporter for the Tribune to report on the war. While with the Trib, he shared a Pulitzer on reporting about voter fraud in the 1972 primary election in Chicago. In an interview last year with News Radio's Terry Keschner, Caputo explained what he learned from the Vietnam War.
10: When the citizens of a democracy turn over the power to declare war to a single executive or to maybe just a few men, inevitably something disastrous or catastrophic will occur.
9: Philip Caputo grew up in Berwyn and Westchester. He died of cancer at the age of 84. Bernie Tafoya, News Radio, 105.9 WBBM.
0: Don't forget WBBM and thousands of other stations, plus literally millions of podcasts are all available on the free Audacy app. That's A-U-D-A-C-Y. We'll talk about gas prices up next. It's 5:35.
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0: 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And in New Lenox, the Murphy USA on Lincoln Highway and Cooper Road selling gas for $4.87 per gallon. 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That's 312-409-4277. 5:38, traffic and weather together on the 8th. What's going on, Mike Allison?
18: Well, we're still having some trouble in northwest Indiana. The eastbound side of 8094 is still pretty heavy from just past I-65 to a little past Central Avenue. This is a crash. Your left lane still blocked with crews on the scene. Westbound, a very slight gaper's delay right as you're approaching the scene there. The rest of northwest Indiana, moving along okay. Back over on the Illinois side of things here, we'll start with the Edens, where it's a 21-minute trip in from Lake Cook and 22 to make it back out. The Kennedy inbound still very heavy in spots from Harlem the whole way down to the Hubbard Street Tunnel. 54 minutes in from O'Hare, 36 of that in from the junction. Outbound, it's a little bit tight to the Ontario feeder, but then you're pretty heavy again from Irving Park to Sayre. 17 minutes to Montrose and 33 to get out to the airport. Iowa 90 still moving well in either direction. The Eisenhower inbound jammed between Mannheim and Damon. It's an hour and three in from I-90, just 47 to make it out. On the Stevenson, your inbound side, a little bit tight in spots here from the Grange over to Kedzie. It's a 41-minute trip in from the Veterans. Outbound, still solid between the Dan Ryan and Pulaski. That long-term road work has your left lane blocked still. It's a 43-minute trip out to 355. On the Dan Ryan, not too terrible. 18 minutes in and 17 to make it back out. 57, about the same either way at 20 minutes between I-80 and the Dan Ryan. And on the Bishop Ford, that's going to cost 19 minutes to make it in. And we're at 21 minutes to get back out. Your next traffic report is going to be at 5:48 on News Radio 105.9 WBBM.
19: WBBM AccuWeather. A partly cloudy sky into tonight with a low 44. Then for tomorrow, Mother's Day, it will be cooler compared to today, but also dry with a partly sunny sky, high 63. Patchy clouds tomorrow night, low 43. And a good deal of sunshine on Monday, remaining cool though for May with a high near 60. I'm AccuWeather meteorologist Kai Erickson.
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20: This is Curse Breakers, a regular look back at those 2016 World Champion Chicago Cubs. Mother's Day 2016 meant free pink t-shirts for fans, pink numbers on Cub players' jerseys, pink elbow guards and wristbands and bats, one of which Javi Baez used to do this.
21: And Baez drives one in the air, deep left field, it's got a chance, Cubs win!
20: Over the Nationals, 4-3 in 13 innings, Pat Hughes on the score.
21: Why didn't we have that discussion about home runs about 2 hours ago?
20: Joe Maddon's Cubs had chances in the 10th, 11th, and 12th, but did not score, and yet...
22: Our guys were in that game to the last drop. To the last moment, everybody was there to win that game.
20: Which finally happened when Baez hit just his second home run of the year.
22: That had rockets on it, man. That was really well struck.
20: For a seventh straight win, Jake Arrieta.
23: It's been incredible. We guys pick each other up when the moment... And he calls for it.
20: And they'd get to 24-6, tied for their best 30-game start ever. 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
0: It's 5:41. A dog on the West Coast is in a league of her own. CBS News Los Angeles reporter Rena Nakano has the story.
24: The Lake Elsinore Storm is the only professional baseball team on the West Coast that employs a full-time bat dog.
25: I love the points and the, oh my gosh, look at that. It's a dog.
24: Owner David Lamb says he was inspired by a documentary to rescue a golden retriever mix. As the manager of a collegiate baseball summer league, Lamb says it was only natural to train a bat dog of his own. Omaha, named after the home of the College World Series, only retrieves bats when players get a hit. Other situations are reserved for her human colleagues.
0: As part of her professional duties after games, Omaha hosts a meet and greet where fans get a chance to shake her paw, as well as get one of her commemorative baseball cards. A prime slice of lakefront real estate in Lakeview could soon get one of the biggest makeovers on the north side.
26: A 28-story apartment tower is being proposed for the corner of Sheridan and Diversey, replacing the lawn-vacant former Stone Medical Center overlooking Diversey Harbor. Developers want to build a curved glass high-rise with 355 apartments, retail space, medical offices, a public fitness center, and a rooftop pool facing the lake. They also say 20% of the units would be set aside as affordable housing. Plans call for preserving the site's historic Brotherhood sculptures as demolition work and community feedback meetings continue. Sarah Herrera, News Radio 105.9 WBBM.
0: Time now to give credit where credit is due. At the editor's desk, Susan Glick, our news writer, Mark Friedman, assistant producer, Rachel Duckett, and broadcast managing editor is Zach Weber. We'll talk about your top trending stories, sports, traffic, and weather. It's all up next. It's 5:43.
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5: The largest ever study of cell phone bans in school has offered mixed results. While teachers reported fewer distractions when students locked their phones up for the day, there's little evidence that the bans bring quick academic achievement or improve student behavior. The study was conducted by researchers at Stanford, among other universities. And Pennsylvania Senator John Fetterman is shutting down speculation that he might leave the Democratic Party, saying he's a, quote, Democrat to his core and would make a terrible Republican. Fetterman has cooperated with various GOP colleagues to deliver hundreds of millions of dollars for Pennsylvania and says he'll continue to be an independent voice that works with the other side to deliver for his state. It's 5:46. Time now to check in on sports. The Chicago Cubs hit their second 10-game winning streak last night after finishing off a 7-1 victory over the Texas Rangers. After doing much of their damage this season on the north side, the Cubs kept it rolling on the road on Friday with some timely hitting from Michael Busch and Seiya Suzuki. Craig Counsell talked about their recent stretch.
6: I mean, I just heard that a Cubs team hasn't done it for, 90 years. So that means you're doing something that's pretty rare. And I think we realize that. But, if you break it to small things, it's just come and play a good game today. And we played a really good game today. A really well-rounded, well-pitched for sure. Some pressure a lot in a bunch of innings. And it's been the recipe for a lot of wins.
5: Edward Cabrera takes the bump this evening, following up four scoreless innings from Ben Brown in his first start of the year yesterday. The Cubs hold the best record in baseball after picking up their 27th win of the year. Game 2 in Texas gets underway at 6:05. The White Sox, meantime, are back in action on the South Side tonight at 6:10 after Friday's high-scoring loss to the Mariners. They're going to have to find an answer for Seattle outfielder Luke Raley, who went deep twice in their 12-8 win. Munetaka Murakami will have a chance to grab sole possession of the home run lead tonight after tying Aaron Judge with his 15th of the season yesterday. The Bears were in Lake Forest for the second day of rookie minicamp today. First-rounder Dylan Thienemann headlines the incoming rookie class that opened up the summer period Friday. Today was a final walkthrough period before OTAs at the end of the month. And a new era begins tonight for the Chicago Sky as they get set to open up the WNBA season against the Portland Fire. The Sky will roll out a noticeably different starting lineup for their first ever matchup against the Fire at 8. That's a look at sports at 16 and 46 past each hour. It's now 5:48. Time for traffic and weather together on the 8s. Here's Mike Allison.
7: We'll start off with the Bishop Ford, where your inbound side really starting to build right now from 115th to just past 103rd, where we're getting reports of a crash. Crews are on their way to check it out right now, but if you already have eyes on the scene, you can give us a call. The WBBM Mercedes-Benz of Hoffman Estates traffic tip line number 855-780 Road. Right now, looking at a 21-minute trip on your way into the Dan Ryan, just 19 to get back out. Over on the Edens, your inbound side still a bit tight. This is between Toohey and Peterson. It's now 20 minutes in from Lake Cook and just 15 if you're headed outbound. The Kennedy, your inbound side still pretty heavy between Canfield and the Hubbard Street Tunnel. Your travel time has dropped just a bit, though, at 47 in from O'Hare and 29 in from the Junction. Outbound still pretty tight to the Ontario Feeder, and then you're slow again from Montrose to Sayre. It's a 32-minute trip to get out to the airport. On Iowa 90, everything's moving along just fine in both directions. The Eisenhower inbound still solid between Mannheim and Damon. 38 minutes in from Mannheim, just 29 to get back out. On the Stevenson, your inbound side still slow from 1st Avenue over to Kedzie, about 39 minutes now in from 355. Outbound solid from Damon to Pulaski, that's where some road work still has your left lane blocked. It's a 42-minute trip to make it out to the Veterans. The Dan Ryan, your inbound side, slow from Garfield up to 47th. We had a crash, but it's already gone. 20 minutes to make it in and just 15 to get back out. Your next traffic report is going to be at 5:58 on News Radio 105.9 WBBM.
5: The WBBM AccuWeather forecast calls for partly cloudy skies through the overnight hours with a low down to 44. Tomorrow, your Mother's Day is going to be noticeably cooler. Temperatures are only inching up to the lower 60s. Otherwise, it's still going to be nice, a mix of sun and clouds. Partly cloudy by nightfall and still chilly, a low down to 43. Right now it's 74 degrees along Chicago's lakefront at 550.
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5: The University of Southern Florida held its doctoral spring graduation ceremony, and two students who were killed received posthumous doctorates. Zamil Ilman and Naida Bristy went missing last month. Their bodies were found, and Limon's roommate was arrested and charged with first-degree murder. During yesterday's ceremony, graduation gowns, caps, and stoles were placed on two empty chairs, and a moment of silence was held for the two students. WTSP-TV reporter Angelicia Bruton has more.
9: The Consulate General of Bangladesh accepted the posthumous degrees on behalf of Nahida and Jamil, honoring years of hard work. But for those who knew them, the moment was also a painful reminder of lives and futures cut tragically short.
5: Meantime, the state's attorney's office announced yesterday that it will seek the death penalty against the man accused of killing Limon and Bristy. We are going to check in with your Bloomberg Business Report coming up next. It's 5:51.
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32: 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Real Cookies' other co-founder, Marla Felton.
35: I think that people are willing to pay a little bit more
32: But along with consumer challenges, the business is facing tariffs, higher transportation costs due to fuel prices, and weather pattern changes, forcing the cookie business to bend without breaking.
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5: In other news, Hungary has a new prime minister after 16 years.
17: It's the end of an era in Hungary as the country's new prime minister, Peter Magyar, takes his oath of office.
19: Hogy Magyarországhoz és annak alaptörvényéhez hű leszek.
17: Magyar's center-right party defeated autocrat Viktor Orbán by a landslide in April elections. He's promised to repair ties with European neighbors and tackle corruption. In the crowd outside the parliament building, Budapest resident Aaron Farsang says, I expect them to rebuild democratic institutions and lead us back toward the European Union. I would also really like it if we could break out of the Russian sphere of influence and energy dependent. I'm Jennifer King.
5: Closer to home, the city of Joliet is rolling out new rules for its downtown city square.
20: On June 1st, the city of Joliet will launch a pilot social district along Chicago Street, allowing participating restaurants to sell drinks to go in special city-approved cups. Now, open alcohol will only be allowed inside marked boundaries and during certain evening hours. The new city square rules also ban sleeping, skateboards, and dogs on artificial turf, while also limiting aggressive panhandling behavior. City leaders say the goal is to keep downtown welcoming and family-friendly. Rachel Pearson, News Radio, 105.9 WBBM.
5: 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It's 5:55.
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5: 558, traffic and weather together on the 8th. Here's Mike Allison.
1: Well, still having trouble in northwest Indiana, where the eastbound side of 8094 is heavy from I-65 to just past Central Avenue. A crash still has that left lane blocked. Westbound, it is a bit tight with a gapers delay there. Back over on your expressways, the Stevenson outbound still pretty heavy between Damon and Pulaski. That's the long-term road work taking out your left lane. 43 minutes out to the veterans, just 39 to make it back in. Your next travel report at 608 on News Radio 105.9 WBBM.
5: AccuWeather says we're going to see partly cloudy skies through the overnight hours with a low of 44. Tomorrow, Mother's Day is going to be a little chillier, a high only 63 with a mix of sun and clouds. It's partly sunny, 72 at O'Hare right now at 559.
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3: This is Mike Krauser. An argument between two men on a front porch in Joliet leads to a fatal shooting.
5: A four-month-old boy has now died after he was found unresponsive at a suburban daycare this week. Plus, a plane fatally strikes a person on the runway during takeoff at Denver International Airport. More just ahead from CBS News. WBBM Sports, the Cubs face the Rangers and the White Sox face the Mariners. Both games kick off in just a few minutes. And AccuWeather says it's going to be partly cloudy through the overnight hours, a low of 44. We're only inching up to a high of 63 for your Mother's Day tomorrow, but we're still going to see lovely conditions with a mix of sun and clouds. It's 74 degrees along Chicago's lakefront now at 6 o'clock.
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6: I'm Heather Bosch. We're learning more about the person who was struck and killed by an airplane on a runway at Denver International Airport last night. CBS's Chris Van Cleve.
7: Further investigation found that the person who was hit by this airplane is an apparent trespasser who scaled an airport perimeter fence and within minutes was walking along the runway when this Airbus A321 hit the person.
6: An engine caught fire. The plane was evacuated on the tarmac. 12 people reported minor injuries. At least 11 people have been transported to hospitals after a boat reportedly exploded today near the Haulover Sandbar in North Miami Beach. Witnesses described seeing three people fly out of the boat and the vessel being quickly consumed by flames after the blast. No cause yet. A cruise ship where there was a hantavirus outbreak is heading to a Spanish island off Africa. The World Health Organization's Maria Van Kerkhoff says 8 people were infected, 3 died, the rest.
8: Right now, we as WHO, we classify everybody on board as what we call a high-risk contact. That might sound scary, but it's really what it's how we will operationalize the movement of the passengers and the crew safely home.
6: They'll be evacuated to their home countries to quarantine. The man suspected of shooting at least 2 police officers in Syracuse, New York, has surrendered. Police Chief Mark Rusin on how this all started.
9: During the course of the investigation, a search warrant was prepared, and during the execution of the search warrant, the suspect inside of one of the residents started to engage our officers in gunfire.
6: The officers are expected to recover. CBS's Wendy Gillette with the latest on the U.S.-Israeli war against Iran.
11: President Trump took a wait-and-see attitude while discussing Iran Friday evening before leaving the White House for a quick trip to Virginia. The regime is weighing a new deal to end the war between Iran and the U.S.
12: We want to get the whole thing ended.
11: A month-long ceasefire is still in effect, but Thursday night, U.S. and Iranian forces exchanged fire in the Strait of Hormuz, and the U.S. disabled 2 Iranian tankers.
6: The federal government has started releasing NASA and military records related to what most of us call UFO sightings. CBS's Meg Oliver spoke with Columbia University astrophysics professor Jana Levin.
13: I don't see this tranche as being more transparent than what was already studied and released in 23 and 24 and has been studied over the past 10 years really quite openly.
14: Professor Levin says 9 times out of 10, these sightings turn out to be balloons, drones, or optical illusions.
6: So nothing confirmed just yet. 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
10: TripAdvisor has crowned a futuristic French attraction as the world's best theme park for 2026. Futuroscope, located near Poitiers, France, topped their annual Traveler's Choice rankings, beating out major parks in the U.S. The park is known for its high-tech rides and immersive multimedia experiences, and recently added a new water attraction called Aquascope. The highest-ranking American park was Nobles Amusement Resort in Pennsylvania. Stacy Lynn, CBS News.
6: The U.S.-Israeli war with Iran is prompting Americans to make travel changes. The New York Times analyzed an April poll by YouGov and the Points Guy. It found 24% of those surveyed have reconsidered plans, 15% are avoiding some destinations over safety concerns, and 20% say they're ditching international travel altogether. I'm Heather Bosch, CBS News.
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5: It's 6:05 on Saturday, May 9th, 2026. Good evening. I'm Haley Hansen. It is currently 71 degrees along Chicago's lakefront under mostly sunny skies. Our overnight low is going to drop down to 44. Some of you may still see some rain through tonight, especially if you're south of the city. Otherwise, partly cloudy skies will prevail. Mother's Day features both sun and clouds. It'll be lovely out there, but noticeably cooler. Temperatures only expected to reach 63. Looking ahead to the start of your work week, there are a few chances for rain with a wide range of temperatures. We'll tell you all about it in the full five-day AccuWeather forecast coming up at 6:15. 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Charges of aggravated battery with a firearm have been filed against a Joliet man, and they're expected to be upgraded after the man he allegedly shot yesterday afternoon later died. WBBM's Mike Krauser has the story.
3: It was about 4:30 in the afternoon when, according to police, two men, one 60, the other 58, were on the front porch of a home on the 200 block of Nicholson Street. They knew each other. Police say they got into an argument. The older man walked off the porch into the front yard, and it's alleged Willis Ellis shot the man in the abdomen. They say he called 911 saying he shot someone. Another person called as well. Ellis was arrested. A handgun was recovered. He was then hospitalized under police guard for what's described as a pre-existing medical condition. The 60-year-old was initially in critical condition and later died. Mike Krauser, News Radio 105.9 WBBM.
5: A four-month-old boy has died after being found unresponsive at a Northwest suburban daycare. Cameron Morris was at the House of Children on Harding Lane in Woodstock Tuesday morning when staff called 911. Paramedics stabilized the infant and transported him to a hospital, but he was later airlifted to an advanced care facility. And the Cook County Medical Examiner's Office confirmed Cameron died Thursday night. The cause of death has not been released. Water bills sent to homeowners and others by the city of Chicago could soon be more accurate under provisions recommended by the Inspector General.
15: When you turn on a faucet, it costs you money. But in Chicago, the city's Inspector General says water customers might not find out about leaks or other issues until an expensive bill shows up. A report from Chicago's top watchdog says the city's water meters themselves are generally accurate, but errors can be introduced through calculations and other processes at the finance and water management departments. The report recommends a series of fixes and calls on both agencies to shore up their customer service. In a response, the departments say they're taking action on some items identified by the IG, but have disagreed with some of the office's conclusions. And the Inspector General's office says without that action, errors may not actually be water under the bridge. Jeff Buckles, News Radio 105.9, WBBM.
5: 608, traffic and weather together on the 8th. Here's Mike Allison.
1: Well, we're still having some trouble in northwest Indiana. The eastbound side of 8094, pretty heavy right now from I-65 to just past Central Avenue. This is cleanup of an earlier crash. Your left lane still blocked. If you're headed westbound, there is a very slight gapers delay as you approach the scene. Back over on the Illinois side of things, the Edens, you are now clear in both directions. The Kennedy coming inbound, still seeing plenty of heavy spots from Cumberland the whole way down to the Jane Byrne interchange. 49 minutes in from O'Hare, 26 in from the junction. On your outbound side, slow out to that Wintrust mural near North Avenue, and then you're tight again between Foster and Sayre. 19 minutes to hit Montrose and 31 to get out to the airport. We're not seeing any delays along I-190. The Eisenhower inbound still pretty heavy. This is from just past Mannheim over to Homan. It's 51 minutes in from the Jane Addams and just 44 to get back out. The Stevenson, your inbound side tight between Harlem and Pulaski. 42 in from the Veterans and 39 if you're headed outbound. On the Dan Ryan, your inbound side pretty tight from about 35th into the Jane Byrne interchange. 21 minutes to make it downtown. You do want to stick to the local lanes. Those express lanes about 2 minutes slower. If you're headed outbound, just a little bit tight out to 18th Street. On I-57, we're looking at a 17-minute trip either way between 80 and the Dan Ryan. The Bishop Ford, not too terrible. 20 minutes either way, 80-94 to the Dan Ryan. And on DuSable Lakeshore Drive, still pretty busy either way throughout the Grant Park area. Your next traffic report is at 618 on News Radio 105.9 WBBM.
5: The WBBM AccuWeather forecast calls for partly cloudy skies through the overnight hours and a low in the mid to lower 40s. Tomorrow is going to be cooler than today, much cooler. Our high only 63, but don't worry, your Mother's Day is still going to be nice. You're going to see a mix of sun and clouds. Right now it's 71 degrees along Chicago's lakefront at 610.
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5: Good evening. It's 6:11. The water was restored to Chicago's 99-year-old Buckingham Fountain today, marking the official start of the Chicago Parks District summer season. Mayor Brandon Johnson spoke to a crowd of hundreds that gathered around one of the city's most iconic features.
20: Now listen, being outside, getting a chance to enjoy our city's natural beauty and coming together as a community, that's what summertime Chicago is all about.
5: Buckingham Fountain, one of the largest of its kind in the world, features a nearly 300-foot diameter base and a center jet that can shoot a stream of water up to 150 feet into the air. The Parks District has posted most of their summer event programming online, including a stacked night out in the park's lineup. Thousands turned out today for the annual Chicago River cleanup.
21: The nonprofit Friends of the Chicago River hosting a massive cleanup with volunteers heading to more than 90 locations throughout the Chicago Calumet River system. This marks the 34th annual Chicago River Day, with hundreds of tons of garbage having been removed from the river by this effort since 1992. The group says that when they started, the river was fenced off and filled with sewage and trash, and now the river ecosystem is healthier than it's been in 150 years with a vibrant wildlife corridor, more than 80 species of fish, countless species of birds, along with native animals like beavers, turtles, and the river otter. 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
5: A form of childhood epilepsy may someday be treated months before a baby is born.
4: It's rare, affecting only a few thousand children worldwide, but researchers say the implications could stretch far beyond one devastating form of epilepsy. Scientists at Northwestern University are studying an experimental ASO therapy designed to quiet an overactive gene tied to KCNT1-related epilepsy, a disorder that can cause infants to suffer hundreds of seizures a day. Researchers say the therapy showed promise during developmental stages similar to 15 to 21 weeks of pregnancy, a critical period when the brain is rapidly forming connections. Scientists hope future advances in genetic testing could someday allow doctors to identify and treat some neurological disorders much earlier than they can today. 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
5: 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Here's meteorologist Carl Erickson.
8: Partly cloudy through tonight with a low 44, and a cooler day for Mother's Day tomorrow with a mix of clouds and sunshine. It will be dry throughout the day, though, with a high of 63. Partly cloudy tomorrow night, low 43. Then lots of sunshine overhead on Monday, but remaining quite cool for this time of the year, high near 60. And we briefly warm things up on Tuesday, but it will be accompanied by a lot of clouds, also a couple of showers, even a thunderstorm, high near 70. Then cooling off again on Wednesday as some sunshine returns. Turns high only 57. I'm AccuWeather meteorologist Kai Erickson.
5: Looking at the current temperature, still pretty warm out there. 71 degrees along the lakefront, 70 in Morris, 73 in Joliet still, and mostly clear pretty much everywhere you look right now. 72 degrees at O'Hare at 6:16. Time to check in on sports. 10 straight wins once again for the Chicago Cubs after rolling past the Texas Rangers in a 7-1 win last night. Seiya Suzuki went deep for home run number 7 this season to help give the Cubs an early lead on the road. Michael Busch would deliver a 3-run bases clearing double to put it out of reach in the 7th. After the game, Craig Counsell talked about his offense.
22: Yeah, that was one of those innings where, you know, you load the bases with nobody out, and he makes a couple of good pitches to get the two outs. And Michael had, like Seiya tonight, had just really strong at-bats all night, you know, and finally got a pitch he could handle and put a great swing on it.
5: The Cubs needed a strong outing from Ben Brown after their recent pitching injuries, and he delivered with 4 scoreless in his first start of the season. They're going for their 11th straight victory right now against the Rangers in Texas with Edward Cabrera on the mound. We're scoreless in the top of the first. The White Sox, meantime, are hoping to bounce back tonight after dropping their opener with Seattle yesterday. The Sox had no answer for Mariners outfielder Luke Raley, who homered twice, including a grand slam in the 12-8 finish. Munetaka Murakami did go deep for a league tying 15th time this season. We'll see if Anthony Kay can get them back on track. Also underway at Wright Field in the middle of the first, were scoreless. Over at Soldier Field this afternoon, the Chicago Fire lost to the New York Red Bulls 3-1. The Fire have now dropped their last 3 matches. Opening up the WNBA season tonight, the Chicago Sky are taking part in their first ever matchup against the Portland Fire. The Sky are out west for the opener with a much different look in the starting five. I'll have a few new faces for tonight's 8:00 tip. That's a look at sports at 16 and 46 past each hour. It's now 6:18. 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How are the roads, Mike Allison?
1: Well, not great if you're trying to make your way through northwest Indiana on the eastbound side of 8094. Things are solid from I-65 to just past Central Avenue. Cleanup of an earlier crash. It was one left lane blocked. It's now two left lanes blocked as crews try to get everything all cleaned up. On the westbound side, there is a gaper's delay right as you're approaching the scene. Over in the Illinois side of things here, on your expressways, the Edens, no complaints in either direction. The Kennedy, some good news if you're heading inbound. You now have the help of the express lanes. You're going to want to use them. They're about 10 minutes faster right now. In the local lanes, 44 minutes in from O'Hare, 27 in from the junction. Unfortunately, with the express lanes now going inbound, that means the outbound side starting to build. We're up to 18 minutes now to Montrose and 30 to get out to the airport. On Iowa 90, things still moving well in both directions. The inbound Eisenhower solid between Mannheim and Independence. 31 minutes in for Mannheim, just 24 to make it out. On the Stevenson, your inbound side pretty tight between Harlem and Pulaski. 42 minutes in from the veterans. Outbound solid between Damon and just past Kedzie. We have some road work still taking out that left lane. It's 35 minutes to get to 355. On the Dan Ryan, 20 minutes to get downtown and just 14 on your way out to the split. 57 moving along okay. The Bishop Ford inbound's not too bad, but outbound pretty tight as you make your way through that long-term road work zone. 20 minutes out to 8094. 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
5: AccuWeather says you're going to see partly cloudy skies through the overnight hours with a low down to 44. Right now it's 71 degrees along Chicago's lakefront at 6:20. Our top story this hour, a baby boy has now died after he was found unresponsive this week at a Northwest Suburban daycare center. WBBM's Mike Krauser will have much more on this story coming up at 6:31. A first-of-its-kind study raising concerns about the number of fathers dying in the years after becoming parents.
9: Researchers at Northwestern University reviewed Georgia birth records from 2017. They found nearly 800 dads died within 5 years of their child's birth. 60% of those deaths were tied to preventable causes like shootings, overdoses, suicide, and accidents. Now, the study did show fathers overall had lower death rates than men without children, leading researchers to believe parenthood may offer some protective effect. Still, scientists say there's almost no national system tracking paternal mortality the way maternal deaths are monitored. Rachel Pearson, News Radio, 105.9 WBBM.
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11: If your lawn is looking a little rough right now, you are not alone. Ours comes out of winter looking questionable every year. I'm Casey Finn from the DIY Playbook. Early May is kind of that in-between stage here in Chicago, so here's what I'm doing at my house right now. First, I'm holding off on mowing until the grass is actually growing consistently. It's tempting to clean it up right away, but cutting too early can stress it out. When I do mow, I keep the blades high. It helps the grass grow stronger and look fuller. Next, I'm waiting just a bit longer to fertilize. Late spring is really the sweet spot for our grass here. One quick win is edging. I swear, 10 minutes along your walkways and your whole yard looks intentional. And this is also when I freshen up my mulch. It makes your landscaping look so much better, helps retain moisture, and keeps weeds down before summer hits. And if your lawn is looking thin in spots, you can seed those areas now, so they have time to fill in before the heat arrives. For more home tips, check out the DIYPlaybook.com. 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
10: 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Historical data suggests that referred applicants are 15 times more likely to be hired than applicants who apply via a job board. Although some referrals may be a bit better than others. 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That may be because business colleagues can vouch for the candidate's work in a way that family and friends may not. So employers may have more confidence in the candidate's skills and they'll raise their offer. Technology has made it easier to find and apply for jobs, but any type of referral is far better than applying to a job you find online and hoping for the best. 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
5: 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We're going to check in with Mike in traffic coming up next at 625.
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3: It's 628. Traffic and weather together on the 8th. How are the roads, Mike Allison?
4: Well, still pretty slow as you make your way through northwest Indiana. The eastbound side of 8094 is still pretty heavy here from I-65 to just past Central Avenue. Crews still on the scene cleaning up a much earlier crash. Your two left lanes remain blocked. Westbound, any gapers delay that was there is now gone, so smooth sailing on the westbound side of 8094. Back over on the Illinois side of things, not seeing much of a delay on the Edens, just a little bit tight inbound near Cicero. 17 minutes in from Lake Cook and 15 on your way back out. The Kennedy coming inbound, heavy spots run from the River Road Toll Plaza to Harlem, and then you're pretty tight again between Addison and Monroe or so. 44 in from O'Hare, 25 in from the Junction. You do want to jump in those express lanes. They're about 6 minutes faster right now. On your outbound side, 29 minutes to get to the airport. On the Eisenhower, 49 in from I-90 and 42 if you're headed outbound. And on the Stevenson, not too terrible at 42 minutes in from the Veterans and just 35 to get back out. Your next traffic report is going to be at 6:38 on News Radio 105.9 WBBM.
3: The WBBM AccuWeather forecast calls for partly cloudy skies through the overnight hours with a low down to 44. Tomorrow, Mother's Day is going to be a little chillier than today. A mix of sun and clouds, a high only up to 63. Partly cloudy again by tomorrow night and chilly, still a low down to 43. Monday will be mostly sunny and still cool, a high up to 60. Warmer Tuesday, high up to 70, but we are tracking some storms. It is 71 degrees along Chicago's lakefront at 6:29.
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3: 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Good evening. I'm Haley Hansen. 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
7: This is Mike Krauser. An infant boy who had a medical emergency at a Woodstock daycare earlier this week has died.
3: A domestic incident in downtown Peoria last night came to a deadly ending. A flight preparing to take off in Denver hit and killed a person who somehow got onto the runway. Plus, the fragile ceasefire with Iran appears to be holding. In sports, both of our baseball teams in action. We are scoreless between the Cubs and Rangers, and the White Sox lead the Mariners 2-0 in the top of the second.

0: Forecaster says it's going to be partly cloudy into tonight with a low down to 44. Your Mother's Day is going to be a bit cooler, a high only up to 63 with a mix of sun and clouds. Right now it is 71 degrees along Chicago's lakefront at 6:31. An infant who had what the Woodstock Fire Department called a medical emergency at a daycare earlier this week has died. WBBM's Mike Krauser reports.
1: The 911 call from the House of Children Daycare on Harding Lane late Tuesday morning indicated the infant was unresponsive and not breathing. Woodstock Fire Rescue was there within 3 minutes, according to a statement from the department. The infant was stabilized and was taken to a hospital and was then airlifted to another hospital for more advanced care. He died on Thursday night. The cause of death unclear. The medical examiner's office identifies him as Cameron Morris, just 4 months old. Mike Krauser, News Radio 105.9 WBBM.
0: A domestic incident in downstate Peoria last night turned deadly for both the victim and the suspect.
2: Police responding to a domestic disturbance in downtown Peoria around 6:30 p.m. to find that a man had allegedly shot the woman involved. He then turned the gun toward the officers, and the suspect was wounded in the following exchange of gunfire, according to police. Both the man and woman were taken to an area hospital with life-threatening injuries. Both have been pronounced dead. Police had initially responded near the intersection of Hamilton Boulevard and Madison. Brandon Eisen, News Radio 105.9 WBBM.
0: The identity of the woman who was killed is expected to be released by the Peoria County Coroner. A Frontier Airlines takeoff from Denver came to an abrupt halt yesterday when the jetliner hit someone on the runway. CBS News correspondent Chris Van Cleve has the details.
3: Further investigation found that the person who was hit by this airplane is an apparent trespasser who scaled an airport perimeter fence and within minutes was walking along the runway when this Airbus A321 hit the person.
0: Now, an engine fire broke out. The passengers were safely evacuated, and that fire was put out. It's 6:33. There doesn't appear to be any change regarding the ceasefire with Iran.
4: A tenuous ceasefire appears to be holding Saturday between the U.S. and Iran as Washington awaits a response to its latest proposal for a deal to end the war, reopen the Strait of Hormuz, and roll back Tehran's nuclear program. Secretary of State Marco Rubio on Friday.
5: We're expecting a response from them. We'll see what the response entails. The hope is it's something that it can put us into a serious process of negotiation.
4: Still, Friday, the U.S. struck two Iranian oil tankers, CENTCOM posting that video. Meanwhile, Saturday, the small Gulf island of Bahrain said it had arrested 41 people it alleges are part of a group affiliated with Iran's Revolutionary Guard. And Britain said it was deploying a warship to the Middle East to join a potential mission to protect commercial ships in the strait once hostilities end. I'm Julie Walker.
0: The effort to monitor the spread of hantavirus from a cruise ship currently off the west coast of Africa is expanding, including in the U.S. Health officials confirm the virus on the ship is the rare strain that is transmissible from human to human. The ship is set back to dock in the Canary Islands, part of Spain. CBS News correspondent Remy Asensio is there, where many locals are not happy with the ship's arrival.
6: When it arrives, the 17 American passengers will be the first to be evacuated, then flown more than 5,000 miles to Nebraska's National Quarantine Unit for possibly up to 8 weeks of isolation and observation. Doctors there trying to calm fears.
7: They're asymptomatic. As far as we know, they have no very specific symptoms that would lead us to be concerned about them actually being infected with hantavirus.
0: The head of the World Health Organization is seeking to calm the fears of residents on the island where the ship will dock. He sent a direct message to them stressing that the virus is not another COVID. Well, 2026 is a defining political year, and WBBM News Radio has you covered with Palm Card, our Election Central email newsletter featuring important analysis from political editor Jeff Buchholz on Chicago and Illinois politics. 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
0: In Bolingbrook, the mobile on Schmidt and Lily Cache Lane is selling gas for $4.89 per gallon. And in West Chicago, the BP on Neltner and Main selling gas for $4.89 per gallon as well. Now, if you see a lower gas price, please give us a call at 312-409-GASS. That number again is 312-409-4277. It is 6:38. Time again for traffic and weather together on the 8s. Here's Mike Allison.
12: Well, we have a new trouble spot. This is the outbound side of the Bishop Ford where things are getting pretty heavy here from the Dan Ryan to a little before 103rd. Sounds like we have a rollover crash. Crews still on their way to help with this one, but it sounds like we've got at least one lane blocked. 22 minutes out to 8094, 17 if you're coming inbound. This is also starting to back up the outbound side of the Dan Ryan between 95th and the ramp to the Ford. 18 minutes underway out to the split. Coming inbound on the Dan Ryan, pretty tight between 31st and Roosevelt. It's 21 minutes in, and you do want to stick to the locals. The express lanes are about 3 minutes slower. On the rest of your expressways, the Edens, just 17 in from Lake Cook and 15 on your way back out. The Kennedy inbound heavy spots run from the River Road Toll Plaza to Harlem, then pretty tight again between Addison and Monroe. 44 minutes in from O'Hare, it's 29 to make it out. On the Eisenhower inbound, slow from Mannheim over to First, and then seeing some slow pockets the rest of the way over to Damon. 44 if you're coming in from I-90, 26 in from Mannheim. Outbound, still tight between Coster and First, but moving better at just 40 minutes to the Jane Addams. On the Stevenson, 37 in from the Veterans and 35 to get back out. On I-57, your inbound side just a little bit tight near Halstead. That's going to make it 17 in, but outbound is doing just fine. On DuSable Lakeshore Drive, northbound some slow spots between Roosevelt and Chicago. On your southbound side, pretty heavy right now. This is from North Avenue down to Chicago and then slow throughout the Grant Park area. Your next traffic report is at 6:48 on News Radio 105.9 WBBM.
13: WBBM AccuWeather. A partly cloudy sky into tonight with a low 44. Then for tomorrow, Mother's Day, it will be cooler compared to today, but also dry with a partly sunny sky, high 63. Patchy clouds tomorrow night, low 43. And a good deal of sunshine on Monday, remaining cool though for May with a high near 60. I'm AccuWeather meteorologist Kai Erickson.
0: It is currently 72 degrees at O'Hare at 640. One of the busiest intersections near the lakefront could soon become an even busier construction zone.
14: Curved glass and lakefront views are at the center of a new proposal that could dramatically reshape the corner of Sheridan and Diversey. Developers want to replace the vacant Stone Medical Center with a 28-story tower featuring apartments, shops, a fitness center open to the public, and a rooftop pool. Plans also call for preserving the historic Brotherhood sculptures on the property. Sarah Herrera, News Radio 105.9 WBBM.
0: Downtown Joliet is getting a new set of rules ahead of the opening of the city's new city square.
15: City leaders unanimously approved the plan this week, allowing some restaurants along Chicago Street to serve alcoholic drinks customers can carry outdoors in specially marked cups. The pilot program runs through the end of the year, with drinking only allowed inside clearly posted boundaries and during set evening hours. Joliet is also banning things like skateboarding, rollerblading, and sleeping in the new public square. Officials say limits on panhandling are aimed at stopping aggressive or threatening behavior, not banning it outright. Rachel Pearson, News Radio, 105.9 WBBM.
0: It's actually possible to skip those long lines when returning to the U.S. from overseas trips. There's a program that lets you complete inspections before you board your flight back to the U.S.
16: No one likes long lines at immigration or passport control. But one government program, and it might surprise you to learn it's been around since 1952, is my favorite when it comes to flying back to the U.S. from overseas. It's called Preclearance. It's where you get to clear U.S. Customs and Immigration prior to boarding your flight back home. And when you land, no long lines. In fact, no lines at all. You just go to your connecting flight or simply get your bags and go home. It can often save hours. It's at every Canadian airport with nonstop flights to the U.S. Also in Dublin and Shannon in Ireland, in Abu Dhabi in the United Arab Emirates, and in Bermuda, Aruba, and Nassau in the Bahamas. Peter Greenberg, travel editor, CBS News.
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0: One U.S. airport was left with zero commercial flights after Spirit Airlines shut down last week. It happened at Arnold Palmer Regional Airport, or LBE, about 45 miles southeast of Pittsburgh. No other commercial airlines currently operate out of LBE, although the airport still serves some private charter companies. And for years, Chipotle Mexican Grill built its reputation on oversized portions that felt like a good deal, even as restaurant prices climbed. Now, some customers say the practice is changing, and they're making sure everyone knows about it on social media. They usually do. In a recent interview, Chipotle CEO Scott Boatwright pushed back against complaints that portions are shrinking, and he offered this advice to frustrated customers. Quote, "If you want more food, ask for it," although I'm sure that will come with some extra cash attached to it. 6:46, we are going to check in on sports now. The Chicago Cubs kept their winning streak going on the road yesterday, picking up a 10th straight victory for the second time this season. After dealing with some recent pitching injuries, Ben Brown picked up the group with four scoreless innings in his first start of the year against the Rangers. He talked about the change from the bullpen after Friday's start.
1: I mean, even like 2 years ago or 3 years ago, however, 2024, this is my debut and got absolutely rocked. So it's cool to be starting in a stadium like this again and same kind of atmosphere and intensity. And the Cubbies are on a 10-game winning streak. So it's cool to see the growth, but also it just doesn't stop here. So
0: the Cubs offense picked up their end in yesterday's 7-1 opener. They could make it 11 straight this evening with Edward Cabrera back on the mound. The Northsiders entered today's game having won 20 of their last 23 games. We're now in the bottom of the second, and the Rangers lead the Cubs 1-0. It's back to work on the south side tonight for the White Sox after yesterday's 12-8 loss to the Mariners. Luke Raley did most of the damage for Seattle, but Munetaka Murakami stayed hot with his 15th home run of the year. That ties Aaron Judge for the league lead. The Sox have handed the ball to Anthony Kay for this evening's game, now underway at Wrigley Field. That game also at the end of the second, and the Sox lead the Mariners 2-0. Out at the Truist Championship, Sung Jaem lost his one-stroke lead as Alex Fitzpatrick and Christopher Wrighton are now tied for the lead at 7-under. And just one day out from the NBA draft lottery, the Bulls will be looking for some luck tomorrow with their new regime still being put in place. The Bulls have a 5.7% chance to land in the top four, but their odds remain the highest for the 9th overall pick. That's a look at sports at 16:46 past each hour. It's now 6:48. 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Here's Mike Allison.
12: Oh, we're still having trouble on the outbound side of the Bishop Ford. You are jammed from the Dan Ryan to a little before 103rd Street. A rollover crash. Crews now on the scene. They have your right lane blocked. It looks like everything's off on the shoulder, but that right lane is closed as crews try to get this all cleared up. 23 minutes now to get out to 8094. Coming inbound, a bit of a gaper's delay makes it 17 minutes into the Dan Ryan. Speaking of the Dan Ryan, your outbound side pretty heavy with this Bishop Ford crash. Outbound's jammed between 87th and the ramp to the Ford. It's 20 minutes on your way out to the split. Coming inbound, pretty tight between 31st and Roosevelt. It's 19 minutes to make it in. Those express lanes moving at about the same pace. On the rest of your expressways, the Eden's coming inbound. A few slow spots as you're passing Dempster. It's 18 minutes in from Lake Cook and only 15 if you're headed outbound. The Kennedy inbound, a 37-minute trip in from O'Hare, 21 in from the junction. If you want to use those express lanes, it will save you about 4 minutes right now. On your outbound side, we're looking at 19 minutes to hit Montrose and 28 if you're heading out to the airport. Iowa 90 eastbound, westbound, both doing just fine. The Eisenhower, a 26-minute trip in from Mannheim and just 22 to get back out. On the Stevenson, your inbound side, still pretty tight in spots. Harlem over to Pulaski, 37 minutes on your way in from the Veterans. Outbound roadwork at Kedzie slowing you down. That left lane still blocked. 34 to get out to the Veterans. 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
0: It is 71 degrees along Chicago's lakefront at 6:50.
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0: There's a new record for a collectible Star Wars card.
2: I'm Luke Skywalker. I'm here to rescue you.
3: A rare 1977 Luke Skywalker trading card has sold for more than $730,000. The mint condition Topps card, originally sold with bubble gum packs, was auctioned off by Heritage Auctions in Dallas. The massive Star Wars memorabilia sale brought in nearly $3.8 million total. Stacey Lynn, CBS News.
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0: the biggest debut for a music biopic ever.
1: Ready whenever you are, Michael.
0: Michael grossed $217 million worldwide in its first weekend, proving the business of Michael Jackson remains robust. And Lionsgate Studios is probably on board for a sequel. Adam Fogelson, chairman of Lionsgate's film studios, told us before the film's release, if Michael performs well commercially, the studio will look to release the rest of the story in late 2027. The film out now had a budget of roughly $200 million, and that's because the original plan was to include child abuse allegations against the performer. But sources tell Bloomberg an error made by the Jackson estate forced millions of dollars in reshoots to remove the storyline. How the filmmakers deal with the abuse allegations in a sequel has yet to be determined. Lionsgate's next high-profile bet, the latest in the Hunger Games franchise. With business at 23 and 53, from the Bloomberg Newsroom, Karen Moscow, News Radio 105.9 WBBM.
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0: 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We had a rollover crash on the Bishop Ford. We'll check in with traffic up next. It's 6:55.
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0: 6:58. Traffic and weather together on the 8th. Here's Mike Allison.
10: Well, the problem spot continues to be the outbound side of the Bishop Ford. You are solid between the Dan Ryan and just before 103rd Street because we have a rollover crash. Your right lane still blocked with crews on the scene. Inbound, a pretty good sized gaper delay has you backed up to 111th Street. We're looking at 17 minutes in, 22 to get back out. This is also backing up the outbound side of the Dan Ryan where you're jammed from 79th over to the ramp to the Bishop Ford. 21 minutes to get out to the split and 19 on your way back in. And of course, this is impacting the inbound side of I-57, where you're tight as you're approaching that ramp to the Bishop Ford. 16 minutes in from I-80 and just 13 to get back out. Your next traffic report at 7:08 on News Radio 105.9 WBBM.
0: The WBBM AccuWeather forecast says we're going to start to see some partly cloudy skies through the overnight hours with a low down to 44. Tomorrow, Mother's Day, cooler with a mix of clouds and sun, a high only up to 63. It's 6:59.
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11: 3, 2, this is Brandon Eisen in Grant Park. Sailboats on the lake, sunshine, water now flowing through Buckingham Fountain. It's a recipe for summer.
0: A drive-by shooting on the West Lawn neighborhood leaves a teenager dead. Plus, legendary Atlanta Braves manager Bobby Cox is dead at the age of 84. More just ahead from CBS News. WBBM Sports, the White Sox lead the Mariners 2-0 in the top of the third. And the Rangers lead the Cubs 2-0, also in the top of the third. AccuWeather says it's going to be partly cloudy overnight. The low drops down to 44. Your Mother's Day is expected to look nice. It's just going to be chillier than today. Our high only up to 63. It's 71 degrees still along Chicago's lakefront at 7 o'clock.
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13: I'm Heather Bosch. President Trump says he expects to hear from Iran very soon about the United States' latest peace plan. More from CBS's Aaron Navarro.
14: President Trump is awaiting Iran's response to a U.S. proposal to move towards ending the war. He insists the ceasefire is holding while repeating threats for full-scale bombing if Iran does not accept the latest offer.
15: If there's no ceasefire, you're not going to have to know. You're just going to have to look at one big glow coming out of Iran. And they better sign their agreement fast.
13: The deal would end the war, reopen the Strait of Hormuz, and roll back Iran's nuclear program. Government officials